0: I think into the cerebral cortex of everybody in that front office. It was always AJ Bonta. It should be AJ Bonta, and he meshes perfectly with what they have on this roster. Now, they just signed earlier in the week Trey Young to an extension. A lot of people split over their beliefs of what the player that Trey Young really is. A guy that has incredible range, a guy that is a dish man, but Bonta can play positionless basketball. He's not going to play like a big, you know, he's never going to be a five in the NBA, but he does have some power forward skills. He does have some small forward skills. He's a guy that can be a shooting guard. He's a guy that can play with a rock in his hands and be a supreme distributor, be a shot creator and be a shot finisher, whether it's at the rim or from outside. I watched a lot of BYU games last year. And he was often a one-man wrecking crew. Richie Saunders, when he went down with an injury, his teammate at BYU had a responsibility on the plate of AJ Bonta, and he rose to the occasion. There are no weaknesses to a game with him. He has got the skill set across the board. Excellent defender as well. This is the pick, and nobody's going to regret it. In this Wizards organization, whether you're a casual fan, a staunch fan, or somebody that is in this front office, AJ Bonta is here to stay. And again, 10 years down the road, there have hopefully been a ton of number one overall draft busts. He will not be one of them unless he is felled by a major injury. He will be a multi-time all-star. Mark my words, AJ Bonta is a surefire stud.
1: And Adam Silver has stepped up to the podium in the Barclays Center. So we are officially underway. I'm with you, Brad. I think Bonta, I mean, odds aside, yeah, he's the number one overall. I also love the fact that at BYU, he was coached by Kevin Young, who was a former NBA assistant. Yeah. He was an assistant under Monty Williams with the Phoenix Suns. He was the associate head coach there. For a while, interim head coach for a couple, I want to say a game or two, maybe Williams was sick. I don't remember what it was. Either way, he's got a lot of NBA experience, came from the NBA ranks. And so for Bonta to be coached by a former NBA coach, like, yeah, that just gets him even more so ready for what's to come here with the Washington Wizards. And the Wizards do kind of have a decent roster. And maybe it's you know, more bias, recency bias, decent because the roster's been so terrible lately. But Trae Young, Anthony Davis, you add AJ Bonta, all of a sudden you're a team that is competing within the East. Utah, they're number two. Last year they took Ace Bailey without an interview with Ace Bailey. He refused to go work out for him. Brad, I did read something that Darren Peterson did end up meeting with Utah. I don't know if you heard that. I don't feel like it's been talked about. So maybe I need to double check my sources and make sure it wasn't any clickbait deal. But either way, I don't think that Utah is going to shy away from taking Darren Peterson at number two just because potentially he didn't have the meeting or didn't want to have a meeting or work out with that organization.
0: Yeah, look, I think there was another rumor that was circulating that Darren Peterson did not want to go play for the Utah Jazz. The bit of a drag, you know, Salt Lake City is not exactly the sexiest NBA locale for people with a certain nightlife or a flair for that, to say the least. James Harden would be an ill fit in Salt Lake City. Just got to throw that out there. But yeah, I mean, look, Peterson, despite the controversies attached to his game, when he is bringing his best game, and, you know, he has certainly that potential to do it on a consistent basis, he is in the conversation as being the most talented player, bar none, in this draft. He averaged over 20 points per game last season for the Kansas Jayhawks. You know, a guy that, you know, I don't see him ever, you know, sliding over and playing the one. He's definitely a two guard. He's a guy that's got a smooth stroke from outside, shot nearly 44% from way downtown. He only grabbed 4.2 rebounds per game. His defensive skills, you know, some people certainly question it. Obviously, the downside with him is, does he have the mental and physical toughness for the 82-game grind in the NBA? And that's legitimate because of the cramping issues that he continuously had, not really taking care of himself with the proper hydration. Maybe wasn't getting the best advice. He's figured out the shortcomings in that department, and he has made strides to rectify it. And, you know, getting the best medical care possible and the physical training applications at the next level will certainly help him enhance his game and stay on the floor. I like Peterson quite a bit. But it would not shock me that he could also be a bust 10 years down the road. There are risks attached to his overall game. And it's just really between the ears, you know, can he fight through the pain? Can he fight through the grind and be that productive player game in and game out? And Utah, I mean, they're just kind of the dregs of the cake right now. Rebuild mode right now for the San Diego organization. They have to make the right pick. Peterson, though, is far from a guarantee.
1: So Derek Peterson did end up meeting with the Utah Jazz just last week. It was a combine style interview. He didn't work out for him. It wasn't a traditional on-court workout. But the meeting, according to reports, he kind of helped clear up rumors, demonstrated his willingness to play for any team that drafts him. But the knock on potentially not wanting to go to Utah is that, okay, you drafted Ace Bailey last year. If you're the Jazz, then you also have Keontae George, who you recently drafted within the last couple of years, and he's your starting point guard. So all of a sudden, how does Derek Peterson fit into that role? Does he sit behind Keontae George? Is he behind Ace Bailey as those two guards kind of already have their spots slotted? But Brad, there's no way that Utah, I think, could take a Cam Boozer if they wanted to jump, I guess not jump up, they're number two, but if things got mixed up and all of a sudden Boozer goes two and Peterson goes three, because look what you have with your front court in Utah. Lauri Markkanen, you just traded for Jaren Jackson Jr., got him in free agency, and you have Walker Kessler. So this is, I mean, the talent level isn't there for Utah, but they kind of have a filled out starting five based on some moves that they've recently made. Still, I think Derek Peterson, like the rest of the world, is going number two to the Utah Jazz, and they'll have to figure out kind of how they use him with the guards that they have. Can we say it gets interesting with Memphis at three, Chicago at four? I don't think we can. I think we kind of know what's going on with those two spots.
0: Yeah, we know exactly what's going to go on. It may get interesting at five, but if you look at the odds market, it may not be all that interesting. It could be 1, 2, 3, 4, 5, quite predictable. I mean, looking at Memphis, they're going to go Cam Boozer. Boozer is a guy that's built to be, he should be an instant impact player at the next level. My concern with him, and I know he was a double-doubles machine with the Duke Blue Devils. I know he's a guy that really worked on his outside shot. He shot 39.1% from distance during the season. A lot of those threes, though, came at the top of the arc. He can be effective there, kind of a Nikola Jokic style. Decent passer, really good, court vision and with the kickout game along the perimeter when he gets double teamed. And that's the issue with him. Is he going to be athletic enough? Is he going to be long enough? Because he's, 6'8", he's a wide body, to fight through those double teams and find maybe, a skip pass across the court. That's the area of concern. That raises questions with his overall game. That could be the downside for Cam Boozer, but he is a willing worker, a hard worker. He gets his nose dirty, and he just throws his muscle and mass around and is always Johnny on the spot, finding the right spot of the floor to grab those careening shots and those boards. So, is Boozer going to be a 20 points per game guy? Not immediately, maybe at the peak of his career, but next year and year one, a 15-8 guy, I think that's very much on the table. That's exactly what Memphis needs. They need help in the front court, especially at the small forward position. And honestly, he could play the three or the four, a little bit of flexibility there. Mm-hmm. So it's a wise investment.
1: And with that, Brad, the number one pick is in, and it has been selected.
0: Oh, shocker.
1: AJ DeBonta.
0: Oh, shocker.
1: Right? Shocker. Should have put the house on the minus 250,000 for AJ DeBonta going number one overall to the Washington Wizards. That would have, netted us just a couple dollars back. I love watching the draft. It's so fun to see these players as they, you know, shake the commissioner's hand, take the picture, get the hat, do the interviews, and then their whole family's there, Brad. I mean, this just kind of warms my heart watching all of this. And it's become a fashion show. These guys look nice. They look fresh. They've got all the fancy, expensive suits on. But it's fun to see. And you've talked about this being one of the better drafts that we have in professional sports. I think it's the best. I'm right there with you. So yeah, AJ DeBanza going number one overall to the Washington Wizards. In terms of Boozer, everything you just said about him going to the Memphis Grizzlies, like I think he could grow a ton there because he's going to get the run. He's going to get the minutes. He's going to get the usage. And he's going to have plenty of playing time early on, which is often, you know, what happens, with teams picking high in the draft because they're picking there for, a reason. But plenty of growth and development coming Boozer's way. The Bulls pick fourth. They just had a trade last night for Nick Claxton, 3-team trade with the Brooklyn Nets and Minnesota Timberwolves. So you have Claxton in the front court. You have Buzelis. And then that small forward position, I mean, Isaac Okoro is there right now, but could you be slotting someone else in there? Could it be someone named Caleb Wilson? I think that, as the rest of the world thinks, Brad, Caleb Wilson going number four to the Chicago Bulls. But all of a sudden, you look at their lineup, and it's not a terrible starting lineup. Josh Giddey, Trey Jones, you have Wilson, Buzelis, Claxton. It's getting better in Chicago. Still not great, but it's a step in the right direction.
0: Step in the right direction and may actually get some butts in the seats there at the United Center. And maybe the Bulls actually avoid a play-in game for once and could have a higher standing in the NBA postseason. I like Caleb Wilson's overall game. You know, some people discount him, you know, kind of a tweener of sorts, 6'9", maybe 6'10", if he's wearing some platform shoes. But I like the overall potential of his game. A guy in 24 contests a season for North Carolina Tar Heels that averaged nearly 20 points per game, that snagged 9.4 rebounds per game. So he has had double doubles potential on a daily and nightly basis in the NBA. He's a plus defender. He's a guy that got 1.5 steals per game. So he's got those active hands. And he's a guy, too, that will block shots and be a rim protector at 1.4 blocks per game is what he averaged last season, again, in the ACC for the mighty North Carolina Tar Heels before he was held by the injury and exit stage left. The downside with this game, you know, we'll see how he develops as an outside shooter. His exterior game definitely prompted a lot of questions. Only shot 25.9% from beyond the arc last year. But that is an area where he's certainly going to be working on it, honing his craft, improving his craft. And if he can become a, you know, pretty consistent 32 to 35% force from outside, a match along with the post skills, the mid-range game, the defense, the rebounding, the Bulls are going to be mighty happy with Caleb Wilson. So I think it's a wise pick. Before the odds fell off of the BetMGM site, he was minus 1,000 earlier today to go to Chicago at number four. So ultimately, that is a destiny for Caleb Wilson. Welcome to the Windy City, kid. I think you're going to make some noise.
1: I mean, the last time there was a, well, maybe not the last time, I'd have to double check on that, but there was a very good UNC player that was drafted to the Chicago Bulls years ago, Brad, and won a couple championships in the Windy City. That being
0: Tyler Hinesborough?
1: Yeah, not so much. Someone named MJ had his own shoe, those types of things.
0: Oh, that guy. Yeah. He likes tequila, Caleb Wilson, so do I.
1: I, you know what, Brad? You and I both. I might have a little tequila after tonight's show. Wind down a little. Caleb Wilson, yeah, likely the fourth overall pick going to the Chicago Bulls. The real draft starts at number five, I think you could say. Although I'm looking and 1 through 5 is off the board. Pick 6 through 10 is on, which means I think pick 5 may be a consensus. But we're going to talk about that one on the other side because that deserves a longer conversation because there are a couple names that I think could be going to the LA Clippers at 5 if they decide to stand put and not make a trade. We will break all that down on the other side as we continue to talk. NBA draft players are coming off the board. Brad and I have you covered for the next couple hours here on BetMGM tonight.
2: Washington Wizards made BYU's A.J. Devonza the number one pick in the NBA draft. Will Devonza be the generational talent to bring a championship to the nation's capital for the first time in nearly 50 years? Westwood One Sports.
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1: Top two players are off the board. AJ Devonza going number one to the Washington Wizards, and Darren Peterson number two to the Utah Jazz. We are on to pick number three, Memphis Grizzlies. It's coming out here in just a moment. We just talked about what we think is going to happen with Cameron Boozer going to Memphis and Caleb Wilson going
2: there
1: to
2: it
1: the
2: is.
1: Bulls at four. Is it in? Cam Boozer.
2: It is indeed Cameron Boozer.
1: Wow. The Duke forward.
2: Nobody saw that.
1: Going to the Memphis Grizzlies. I mean, they're getting a really good player in Cameron Boozer, a guy who can kind of do it all. And for a roster that is in need of a lot of different holes to be filled, I think he can fill a couple of those with the talent that he has. So we knew that one was coming, Brad. Like the fit, like the pick, like the fit. His dad, Carlos Boozer. Proud father right now. They're showing him all over the screen. He's got a great beard. Got an awesome. Boozer.
2: Very tight.
1: Boozer pops. Yeah, he's got a good beard. Good a beard. All right, we mentioned that the draft kind of starts at number five, and that's where the Clippers are. They could trade out. There's been rumors that they are. They could keep it. Keaton Wagler potentially going there. Brad, I've changed my tune a little bit. And earlier I said, you know, I like Darius Acuff and I think he could be a good player to go to the Clippers. I think he is the right player to go to the Clippers, right? Mm. He could be the best guard in this draft, with Darren Peterson aside. I mean, his scoring, his passing abilities, his ability to create, I think fits really nicely into what the Clippers need. Acuff led the SEC in scoring. 23.5 points per game, led them in assists, almost 6.5 points per game. First player since Pete Maravich, that was all the way back in 1970, to lead the SEC in both of those categories. So the player that you're getting with Darius Acuff is someone who's going to score a ton and also share the wealth, create for his teammates. Look, I think the consensus is Wagler based on the odds, based on what's going on at BetMGM that we saw earlier. But I kind of think the right move might be Darius Acuff going to the Clippers at five.
2: It's a strong argument. This is like the deepest point guard class that I can ever remember an NBA draft. We're talking about Wagler. We're talking about Acuff. Mikael Brown's going to be a top 10 selection. Kingston Fleming's likely to go inside the top 10. Braden Burries could play both guard positions. Another talented guy with the ball in his hands. I mean, the list goes on and on and on. It's downright ridiculous. Hell, Bennett Sturts, your boy.
1: Yeah.
2: It's going to be a later round, first round pick as well. Another, floor general, so to speak. So, I mean, the depth and the scope of point guards that are available in this draft class is just unrivaled. It really is. I think, the tail of the tape, 10 years from now, who is going to be the best of this loaded point guard class? Darius Acuff is probably going to be the top of the list. It's no knock on my boy Keaton Wagler. It's no knock on Mikael Brown. It's no knock on Flemings or the other guys that I mentioned or didn't even mention. I just think Acuff is wired to score. He averaged 23.5 points per game this season in Fayetteville for the Arkansas Razorbacks. A strong SEC school and a guy that shot 44% from distance. He's a blur off the bounce. He is a supreme shot creator. He's a supreme bucket getter. There may be some question marks about his defense, but the guy is going to just fill up the box score. He is a bankable player to post a lot of crooked numbers in that box score on a nightly basis. So if the Clippers want that kind of star power at the guard, that's the investment. Wagler, more of a two-way player. Again, with the subtleties that he possesses to his overall game, Mikael Brown, he can't, scoff at him. He's no slouch any way, shape, or form. Neither is Kingston Flemings, who is a phenomenal two-way player in his own right, as every Kelvin Sampson product usually is, because defense is an utmost priority. I think you're onto something there with Acuff. I don't see him going to number five. I wrote about this on The Athletic last night. I had him go with the Brooklyn Nets because, my God, that team was dead last in offensive rating this last season. They need scores. They need stars. it's, you know, the New York City area. They want to sell tickets. There is a couple of butts in the seats. Mykel Brown probably won't.
1: Yeah, that's a good point. Can you call it star factor? Yes. Yet between Acuff and Wagler, like, Acuff is certainly the bigger star. He hasn't done anything yet in the NBA, but in terms of the name and the excitement around him, yeah, you're probably going to sell a little bit more tickets. And I mean, yes, I like him going to the Clippers, but if he's there at six, Brooklyn better snatch him up, because Brooklyn's been just a mess the last couple of years. And that stems all the way back from the big three, the Harden, the Kyrie, the KD. Like, they tried it. It didn't work. And they've been working to get back in good graces ever since that. And Darius Acuff at least could be someone that is, you know, a starter piece on your team for fans to come watch. And also maybe someone to build around if he lives up to the hype and the expectations that he has going into him, because they are high right now, Brad.
2: Well, Kate, let me ask you this. Yeah. So Acuff, before the odds were taken off the board at BetMGM, last I saw was -175 to slip to Sacramento at 7. Again, the odds on favor for the Clippers, Keaton Vogler -190, Mykel Brown at -125. To go to the Brooklyn Nets. So, I mean, do you think Acuff would be a steal of a deal going to the Sacramento Kings? I would say so.
1: Seven? Yeah, I do. And I have heard, I mean, I've actually heard that a lot, as Caleb Wilson is picked fourth overall going to the Chicago Bulls. Again, we knew top four. That was a kind of consensus throughout. So now the nitty gritty, now the fun stuff starts here, Brad. But in terms of if Acuff drops to 7, hell yeah, I think that's a steal right there. And you put him next to Zach LaVine, DeMar DeRozan. Those guys are out there, right? Those former Bulls. I think the creation that he is able to bring there for some of those players who like to create on their own, but if you could all of a sudden get him play the true point guard role, you can get LaVine and DeRozan to kind of play off him a little bit. I think you have a good, somewhat good core there.
2: Well, you got DeMontis Sabonis too. We can't forget about him. Keegan Murray.
1: You're right.
2: You know, another former Iowa great. I mean, but Sabonis.
1: That's right.
2: Sabonis.
1: I forgot Sabonis because he was out for a lot last season. He should have been an MVP, an all-star. I'm sorry, not MVP, but he should have been an all-star last year. He got snubbed again for the all-star game. So yeah, that actually is, now that you can, you know, think about it, that's a pretty decent five there. But yeah, I think, if he falls at number 7, that's a great pick, which means Mykel Brown is likely the guy to go at number 6 to the Brooklyn Nets, wouldn't you say?
2: Yeah, I mean, he was a favorite, again, before the odds were no longer available at BetMGM, though, at -125. That wasn't really surefire. Again, I made a really strong argument in my piece that is live on The Athletic that I felt Acuff was going to go to the Brooklyn Nets because, again, it's all about the business side of things, and they need scores. Again, they were dead last in offensive rating last season. They were number 29 in net efficiency last season, nearly dead last in that category, number 26 in defensive efficiency as well. Again, Acuff, you know, he's not going to be the tackiest-handed, stickiest-finger kind of guy on the defensive side. But if he's going out and averaging over 20 points per game, people will get excited maybe, again, about watching some Brooklyn Nets games and maybe attending as well in the megalopolis of North America. So that was my really strong argument. I think Acuff is going to be an absolute stud at the next level, regardless if he's with the Nets or he lands with the Clippers at number 5 or slips to Sacramento at 7. He's going 5, 6, or 7, somewhere in that range, and somebody's going to be very satisfied and quite happy with his services.
1: So Clippers are on the clock right now. I love watching the, like, every, you know, big network, or whether it's ESPN, CBS, NBC, all those places, they always have, like, on the clock and then the best available player, best fit player. I love watching those. So best available, ESPN has Keaton Wagler as the best available versus best fit as Darius Acuff going to, yeah, I mean, that's in consensus with your thoughts all evening, Brad. On the clock going to the Clippers. Let's go down a little bit further on the board. Atlanta, Dallas, Milwaukee. Take your pick, Brad. Choose your avenue. Which of those teams do you, I guess, want to break down and discuss who you think is going to go where?
2: Well, I tell you what, I think all are really interesting. I think really the point of conversation here is going to be the Dallas Mavericks. And, you know, Milwaukee could go a number of different directions. They need everything, right, on the board. Though, again, they got quite the haul in the Giannis deal with some relatively proven NBA talents with Tyler Hero and Jaime Jaquez, especially. And, again, we talked about the upside and potential of Kasperi Jakaciunas. So, you know, they're probably going to invest in the front courts. Maybe they're going to invest in somebody to fill that enormous void with Giannis. It's no longer part of the team. Maybe it's an Ada Met or some other direction, but they got a couple of picks inside the top 13. So they could go big with one pick, small with the other. I still think they need a true blue outstanding point guard, a guy like Kingston Flemings, if he's available at 10. That would be the selection that I would go with. But I think Dallas is just so muy interesante. Based on the news that has transpired the last 24, 36 hours with Dusty May. Dusty May is there. He had a coffee in hand walking into the Barclays. How much of a decision maker is he instantaneously with this franchise? How much of a rope did they give him and say, hey, man, you know what? You're going to be the man to develop these players. You're going to be calling the shots now. You're our X's and O's. King, who do you want? And I've said repeatedly, we had Anthony Brumon before as well. I think he's going to invest in one of his former Michigan players. The sense of familiarity. And again, the guy that makes the most sense is Adai Mora, because you're going to have to face Wemby a multitude of times in a given season. And of course, if you have any inclination, desire, and every NBA franchise does, to win titles, to win conference championships, you got to have somebody that can match up with Victor Wembanyama of the San Antonio Spurs. Mora could be that guy. I think the Spaniard is going to be sensational. He's young. He's still developing his game. He's adding an outside jumper, and his passing skills, very, very underrated. So if I'm Dallas at number 9, Adai Mora is the pick.
1: Brady, have to imagine that conversations have been happening between Dusty May and the Mavericks for a long time prior to him being hired and that news breaking yesterday, right? Like, this is not anything new for those two parties. So they probably have talked and have a consensus of what's going to happen in this draft. I would imagine that Dusty May has some sort of say in what goes on. And maybe the front office kind of trumps them as Brad Evans is celebrating in the background right now. Here on BetMGM tonight, because his ILO Keaton Wagler goes number 5 to the Clippers. I'll let you have your moment, Brad. You love it?
2: I feel so great for this Cam. It warms my heart. Again, he came from virtually nothing. He was a guy that was recruited, outside the top 150. And Kylan Boswell, you know, Brad Underwood kind of tripped and found him and said, oh, this guy's got special skills. He came in over the summer, and Kylan Boswell, he was a starting point guard for that Illinois team this year. A guy had been, you know, around the block in Arizona. And then this season with Illinois, maybe he's got to have his name called late in the second round tonight. But Boswell said, and we all thought locally, because I live in the Champaign area, it was an exaggeration. We thought Kylan Boswell was out of his damn mind when he said that Keaton Wagler's a lottery pick. He said it in the summer before games even started, just based on practice. He goes, the dude's just built differently. He plays differently. His basketball IQ is through the roof. And he wasn't wrong in any way, shape, or form. He was spot on with that analysis. So if Kylan Boswell doesn't find an NBA roster as a player, hire him as a scout. The man knows skills. And Keaton Wagler was a shining star in Champaign. It's great to see. And, you know, he had a debate. He was, contemplating maybe come back to Illinois because the NIL cash is really, really good. But he's going to make, probably exponentially more, obviously, with the Clippers, who, and let's, call the Clippers likely a playoff team. They need help in the backcourt. You got Darius Garland. Walker can play in a couple of different guard positions, whether true point or shooting guard. But, this team is built to win and probably going to be a playoff team right now. So Keith Waugler, if he delivers instantaneously, could help really propel and raise the expectations for the LA Clippers and the City of Angels.
1: Averaged almost 18 points per game, shot about 40% from deep last year. Kylan Boswell should be in some front office after his playing career is done if he's not drafted, because to say that about Waugler, before the season even starts, that's something there, because he was not a highly touted recruit, a highly touted prospect whatsoever. Brad Underwood saw something in him, and clearly Boswell also saw something in him very early on. And Waugler really showed out this season, 46 points in a game against Purdue, someone who certainly can score. Also, I mean, averaged 5 rebounds per game. That's probably going to go down a little bit in the NBA with the size there, but someone who kind of has a knack for knowing where the ball is going to bounce. Some good things. You got anything to add, Brad? Otherwise, we'll go to break quick and finish up more of this on the other side.
2: Yeah, just real quick. The one other area where Keaton Waugler really improved this season progressed, with the ball in his hands, his ability to create with the shot overall at the rim, charging downhill with that subtlety that he possesses with his game, tricks a lot of people. He's not the greatest athlete, didn't have a single dunk in college, but a better vertical at the combine than most people expected. And his defense got so much better. And again, that is a testament and a shout out to Brad Underwood and the coaching staff developing that skill. Active defender, a guy with active hands overall. I think he's going to be a plus NBA defender in his prime. Again, enormous ceiling for this kid. And I'm practically going to cry. Okay. I can't believe I'm seeing Keith Waugler, a top 5 pick in the NBA draft. Who would have thunk it?
1: Brad Evans, a proud father, because you do have 2 children, Brad, but also a proud fan father of Keaton Waugler. We'll give you that title right there. Also, we're going to touch on this on the other side, but the Clippers kind of fleeced the Pacers by getting Keaton Waugler, because of this is all part of the trade for Zubac that went down. So we'll kind of recap that. We'll also continue on following the NBA draft as things go down right here on BetMGM Tonight.
0: The U.S. men's national team is 2-0 for the first time since 1930. After an historic start, is it too early to dream of America celebrating its 250th birthday with a World Cup trophy? Westwood One Sports.
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16: For more than a decade, the Environmental Working Group has put out a list of the so-called Dirty Dozen. These are the non-organic produce contaminated with the highest levels of pesticides. Well, this year, spinach topped the list, followed by kale, collard, mustard greens, strawberries, grapes, nectarines, peaches, cherries, apples, blackberries, pears, potatoes, and blueberries. Now, all these fruits and vegetables are part of a healthy diet, so no one is saying you shouldn't eat them. Point is, though, you could consider buying these items organic if and when you can, and then taking extra care when you wash them. The FDA recommends rinsing all fruits and vegetables, even the ones that are organic, under running water that is slightly warmer than room temperature. Don't use soap, bleach, or any fancy produce washes. I'm Dr. Sanjay Gupta, helping you live a better life.
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1: Brad Evans, Kate Constable here with you on BetMGM Tonight. NBA draft continues to roll on. The Sacramento Kings are on the clock and the pick is in. They submitted that one pretty quick, Brad, which means they know exactly the player that they want to take with the number 7 overall pick. However, we had a texter earlier on today, an 847 number. I recognize that. I'm sure you do too, as being a Illinois area code. And this person says, what the Knicks and OKC are so good at is getting high percentage field goals in the paint or mid when the three isn't falling. If the Bulls get Wilson and Reed Jr., that would definitely get them buckets when you die by the three. So the Bulls got Wilson. Are they in a better position to be scoring high percentage field goals or paint points rather than living and dying by the three?
2: Yeah, there's nothing wrong with the mid-range game. That may not be kind of modern NBA game as kind of live by the three, die by the three, and a lot of action around the rim, living in transition. But mid-range could be making a story comeback, to say the least, with Caleb Wilson. We're going to see if they get a Terrace Reed Jr. out of UConn a little bit later on in the draft. I still feel that Wilson was the right selection. And the guy came off the board that we expected with the Sacramento Kings is they go Darius Acuff in a snap of a finger, Kate, because I believe they felt that was a gift for the basketball gods. I could not believe that Acuff was there. There was a lot of speculation milling about that Mychal Brown was indeed going to go to the Brooklyn Nets. You and I made the case that Acuff probably could have gone as high as number 5. Keaton Waller goes to the L.A. Clippers. Acuff should have gone to Brooklyn because of his ability to score. And again, they need stars. They need offense. Mychal Brown, nothing to scoff at by any way, shape, or form. Average over 18 points per game, shot 41% from distance. Phenomenal in transition in the pick and pop game. But Darius Acuff, man, just does everything. And how about this, Kate? Him and Domantas Sabonis, front court, back court. Good Lord. The Kings, they may not play a whole lot of defense, but they may average like 115, 120 a damn game.
1: Yeah, you talk about their offense and points being scored. It might be an extremely fast-paced offense too, Brad, up and down the floor. Like they better get that conditioning ready to go in Sacramento because they have the pieces to be a very fast team. And yeah, you're right. Defense, that might be hard to come by. But offense certainly will not be struggling with what they got from Darius Acuff or what they will be getting from Darius Acuff as he is going to the Sacramento Kings at number 7. So let's just recap what we've seen in the draft so far here, Brad. Obviously, number 1, that was A.J. DiBonza, going number 1 overall to Utah Jazz. You have Darren Peterson, number 2. Third, Cameron Boozer, fourth to Memphis, fourth, Caleb Wilson to the Bulls, Keaton Wagler to the Clippers at 5, Mychal Brown to the Brooklyn Nets at 6, and here we are, Darius Acuff, number 7, going to the Sacramento Kings, which means the Atlanta Hawks are on the clock right now. I do want to go back, though, Brad, because with Keaton Wagler going to the Clippers, this is still, that pick was part of the Zubac trade that the Clippers made with the Pacers. So in that trade, the Pacers got Zubac and Kobe Brown. What did the Clippers get in return for essentially just Zubac? Keaton Wagler, Benedict Mathurin, Isaiah Jackson, a 2029 first round pick and 2028 second round pick. Like, I think they've already gotten significantly better. Certainly gotten the significantly better end of that deal that went down just last year for Zubac to head over to the Pacers.
2: Yeah, I totally agree with that point of view. Definitely an upgrade across the board. So, I mean, trades can come back and haunt some franchises. Trades can certainly help other franchises if you make the right move. Now, we all expect that to be the right move, but the ultimate determination will be Father Time. But, yeah, I mean, I think it was a shrewd move overall. Now, Kate, I do want to take it back to Atlanta here real quick because we're going to be up against it here in a second.
1: Yeah.
2: This is where the fork in the road could ultimately be. where do the Atlanta Hawks go? Knowing that Dusty May is sitting there on deck as a new head coach of the Dallas Mavericks and probably going to have some pull as that new HC, you know, maybe they go with Daimora. That's who I suspect Dallas has maybe top of their wish list. So maybe they're going to go with one of the other Michigan players. Maybe it's Moriz Johnson, the interior enforcer of that school last year. Maybe it's the Axel Lindenborg, a guy that does a little bit of everything, big body dude. But I think Atlanta, if they don't go a dime more, because they certainly need that front court help, they also need help at the point guard position. This could be a spot for Kingston Flemings, who I think Milwaukee would love to have at number 10, but Atlanta could really undercut a pair of franchises here that are just chomping the bit to take their guy. The Mavericks likely with Mara, the Bucks likely with Kingston Flemings. I know this point guard class is deep, but Flemings is a phenomenal two-way player, tough as you know what, and you know that he is going to play every tick of the clock, every possession defensively. So I think my gut says it's Kingston Flemings here, but it could be Mara because they just want to screw over Dallas.
1: Which would be a welcome to the NBA for Dusty May, getting screwed over in his second day on the job in the draft. I hope, as just a fan and someone who likes basketball, I hope Mara is still available to go to the Mavs at number 9, just because it would be fun to watch he and Dusty May reunite and see what they are able to do, especially with Cooper Flagg already there, and have that young core with a head coach that is used to coaching essentially this age, college age players. I mean, Cooper Flagg's only 1 year removed. So Kingston Fleming, if you look on the big boards, best available right now to go to the Atlanta Hawks at number 8, Nate Obmet, maybe best fit. But neither of those two players, Brad, are Adai Amara. So he may still be on the board when Dallas Mavericks pick next at number 9.
2: Yeah, look, I think Dallas and Mara are an instant fit. Obviously, Dusty May knows the strengths and weaknesses of his game. Again, a lot of developmental potential with him. You know, again, I watched a lot of Michigan basketball this year. And, you know, from the game action November, December to late in the season, of course, him winning the whole shebang, cutting down the nets in Indianapolis to this year's Final Four for the national title. The passing skills, again, just really stand out to me. A great touch in that area. So active around the rim as a protector, as a dunk flusher as well. He was starting to incorporate more of the outside jumper to his game, the little 18-footer, the occasional three. He was only 3 of 10 from distance. But, you know, again, keep working on his craft, and you can add that wrinkle to his game. Mara has all-star appeal overalls, and exactly what Dallas needs. I know I was arguing with a lot of people in the comment section at The Athletic about the front court, but, man, he would be an upgrade.
1: We'll have to wait and see that pick coming up in just a few. Brad, it's time to say sayonara, my friend.
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12: There are lots of things you can measure to get an idea of how healthy you are at any given moment. Temperature, heart rate, blood pressure, just to name a few. But how about how healthy you will be and how long you're likely to live? According to a new study out of the University at Buffalo, two simple strength tests are pretty accurate at predicting longevity in older women. One is hand grip strength, and the other is how quickly people can stand up from a seated position without using their arms. By the way, I remember interviewing former President Jimmy Carter when he was quite old and being really impressed how he just popped out of the chair without using his arms. Not a lot of older people

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10: 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NBA draft is rolling on. Dallas Mavericks are on the clock, and according to the TV in front of me, the pick is in. So we are just waiting to see who they select with their new head coach. Ooh, interesting. Dusty May. And they take a former player of Dusty May. It is not a Daimara like Brad thought it was going to be. A lot of people thought it was going to be. Instead, it's Merez Johnson Jr., the forward out of Michigan. He goes and reunites with his former head coach. And the smile on Dusty May's face right now, pretty proud. I think he's there as as his former head coach and not necessarily his new head coach, cheering him on and showing him some love there. Merez Johnson going to Dallas at number 9 and playing under his head coach that he just won a national championship, Dusty May. We're trying to get Pete Futek on the phone here. He's going to talk to us. We're going to switch gears and talk about the Brendan Sorsby situation and what's going on. Pete Futek, the publisher of collegefootballnews.com, a absolutely encyclopedia of college football knowledge. So as we wait to get him on the line, continue on with some NBA draft stuff. I mean, this pick by Dallas for Merez Johnson, a Big Ten defensive team. You're getting someone who can be one of your defensive anchors here. You pair him alongside Cooper Flagg. You have a very young core now that you can build around. 6'9", almost 7 feet, 250. I mean, he has size, he has length, he has the athletic ability to play multiple positions for the Dallas Mavericks, and that's something that they need going forward because Dallas is – with Jason Kidd departing, Anthony Davis being traded earlier on last year, all of a sudden you have PJ Washington, Derek Lively, Cooper Flagg, Max Christie, and Kyrie Irving. So you slot someone in there like Merez Johnson with that length and athleticism. Shot 62% from the field last

0: year, all of a sudden, maybe your front court becomes just a little bit more robust. So I like the pick there. A little bit surprising, though. I thought Mara, Brad Evans, thought Mara was going. But no, it is Marez Johnson is the Michigan Wolverine that is headed to Dallas again to play with Dusty May. We'll see how those two kind of continue to hit the ground running, picking up from their time winning a national championship in Michigan. So there's number nine. We're almost through number 10 in the NBA draft. The first round going down tonight. AJ DeBonza, Darren Peterson, Cam Boozer, Caleb Wilson, those top four. Then a couple guards coming off the board. Keaton Wagler, Mikael Brown, Darius Acuff, Kingston Fleming. And then you get the forward, Marez Johnson at number nine. What happens at number 10 is very interesting. This is the Bucks' original pick that they had. They also have the 13th overall pick, which is their pick from the trade that just went down with Giannis and the Miami Heat. So they have 10 and 13. And if you are the Milwaukee Bucks right now, you just got a plethora of players, some young talent, but you have an opportunity to build that depth that you have now on your team. Tyler Herro coming over. He's going to be your shooting guard. He's going to be arguably your best player on the court. You have Jaime Jaquez, role player more so than a star at small forward. Miles Turner, I mean, he's still a solid player. I don't know what everyone thinks about Kyle Kuzma. I'll tell you, I don't think all that highly of Kyle Kuzma and where he's at in his career right now. But this pick here, at number 10 could very well be someone that is maybe not a franchise cornerstone, but someone who is a part of your young core going forward for a long time to come. So take a look at some options here. Talk about Ade Mara. I mean, he is the next Michigan man that is likely to go off the board. Or you have Nate Ahmed, because right now the Milwaukee Bucks are kind of looking to fill the role that Giannis left. I don't really know how you fill the role of Giannis Antetokounmpo and what he, a MVP, won them a championship. He was in an MVP, top four in the MVP conversation about seven times in his career. So the shoes are large to fill, but that's what Nate Ament, Ade Mara might be trying to do here, as the potential number 10th pick overall by the Milwaukee Bucks. And so this is going to be kind of a test for the Milwaukee front office. If they're able to get 10 and 13 right, that could go a long ways in how they compete in the near future. Pete Futek, he's not joining us right now. It is 8 p.m. Central. Pete's joining us at 9 p.m. Central time here. So about an hour from now, we will talk to Pete Futek. Again, great college basketball mind. Also just a very fun guy. So he is going to be joining us at 9 Central. Brandon Combs, our executive producer, is also with us here tonight. Brandon, of all of these picks so far that have gone through, are there any that have really jumped out and surprised you, or is the draft kind of going the way you thought it was going to be going so far?
1: Yeah, I mean, I guess I would, you know, Acuff falling to 7 was kind of shocking to me. I think he's going to go to Sacramento and rot away like everybody who goes to Sacramento does. But yeah, it's going to be tough for him. And then Marez Johnson. I really thought that I agreed with Brad. I thought it was Mara there if they made a pick and didn't trade down. And for them to go with Marez Johnson there, I know they needed a forward for sure. It's definitely a need for Dallas. I think it's a bit of a reach for Marez Johnson. I know you get Dusty May, believes in his guy, but we said it yesterday. It was one of the things that I said at Hot and Cold, which was Dusty May is definitely picking somebody from Michigan at number 9.
0: Yeah.
1: And man, I thought it would be Yaxel, or if you were going to reach, I thought Yaxel would be the reach, but instead Marez Johnson. So I think that's probably the biggest surprise for me.
0: I think it says a lot about, I mean, Dusty May knows his players better than anyone else. So if he sees that Marez Johnson I mean, he knows there's probably a whole lot of upside there. And especially the way he fits within the roster construction of the Dallas Mavericks and how they want to use him. The Milwaukee Bucks, interesting. They went with a guard here. Yeah. Wow. Braden Burries from Arizona. He is off the board. Why are we going with the guard for the Milwaukee Bucks right now?
1: You just got Tyler Herro, too. You just...
0: I mean, I know they have the 13th overall pick, and they'll likely go forward, small forward, something like that with that, but yikes. That's kind of a shock. Did not think that Burries would go to the Bucks at 10. His time at Arizona, though, Brandon, very well-rounded, the combo guard, he could shoot, so you're spreading the floor even more so than it is now with Tyler Herro. Mm-hmm. I think one of the downfalls that has been connected to his name is he's the oldest freshman in this draft, and I don't know if that even matters anymore, because Yaxel Lendeberg, I mean, how old is he? He's up there. He wasn't a freshman last year. He was a fifth year. He was a senior, something like that. So I'm not sure age matters quite as much anymore. But that is kind of one of the bigger red flags-ish, if you can call it that I've seen with his name. But otherwise, I mean, you have multiple strengths with this kid. He can score. He can run your offense. He can operate in the pick and roll. He's very versatile. So I don't hate the pick. I just wasn't expecting the Bucks to go that direction at number 10.
1: Yeah, I thought really it was going to be Nate Ament from Tennessee or maybe even Mara from Michigan. I really thought you're going to try to replace the size and try to get, a forward or a center there. Braden Burries, look, you're right. You can stretch the court with Braden Burries. And now you got Tyler Herro and Burries running it. But I don't know. I question that pick, but there's a lot of things that Milwaukee does lately that I question. This is just going to be another one of them, because now you're hopeful that Ament and Mara fall to you again. I mean, you'll still have Yaxel. We talked about Yaxel. He's 23 years old, by the way. It's a deep class. I will say that. There's a lot of depth still left in this draft. A lot of good players still left in this draft for the front court. So we'll see what they do at 13. But, yeah, kind of a shocker that they go with a guard there after the big trade last night that landed them Tyler Herro.
0: The Bucks, I mean, I'm sure they have a plan, and that front office knows a whole lot more than I do, so I can't criticize them too much. But yeah, a little bit of a surprise. That means Nate Ament still on the board, and the Golden State Warriors, they're on the clock right now. And we talked about this a little bit last night of this being an important pick for the Warriors, just starting to think about bridging the gap between Steph Curry and the current iteration of the Warriors and the future of what the Warriors look like. Because how many more years does Steph have in him? How many more years does he have playing at this level? You kind of have to start I'm sure Warriors fans don't want to think about that whatsoever, but that's what makes organizations, your front office good, is being able to bridge that gap and have the forward thinking to, yeah, we're not throwing Steph to the side whatsoever. He's still the cornerstone of that franchise, but we want to be thinking about what's to come. That way we're not in a spiral of a rebuild like a lot of teams have found themselves for several years. So Nate Ament, a forward there. He's someone that's still on the board. Ade Mara, we talked about him, and Lendeberg. So those two Michigan guys and the Tennessee Volunteer in Ament, who I would expect one of those three to go, because if you're the Warriors, you're wanting someone in the front court, you're going for a forward, you're not looking for a guard, you already have Pajemski and obviously Steph. What's Draymond Green's status? He has not opted in or out of his contract, and is he part of the short-term, long-term future for Golden State? And when I say that, I mean the long-term in terms of as long as Steph is around. Short-term, they're looking kind of towards the future.
1: I think that this is a spot where you could see Yaxel Lendeborg over Ament, or maybe even, because I think the best fit, I agree with ESPN's assessment, best fit is Ade Mara. But I don't necessarily know that you go center here. I think you do try to go ahead and fill that hole that might be left by Draymond Green, where you don't know, or at the very least, Draymond Green opts back in, and you have somebody there that is able to come off the bench, learn the system, do all the things, learn how to be a pro, learn from this team, learn from this locker room, and whether it's Jaxel Lindeborg or Ament, and you're able to really bring him along the right way. So I don't think that there's really a wrong way Golden State could go here. I mean, you could always reach, I guess, and go guard, and then everybody would be scratching their head if you end up going with Christian Anderson from Texas Tech. But I honestly think that this is going to be either Jaxel Lindeborg or Nate Ament.
0: Yeah, I would kind of be surprised if it is Mara at center, because you have Kristaps Porzingis and Al Horford, who you just acquired a couple years ago. But I think if they do go center, maybe that's foreshadowing in terms of what Porzingis' status is, because he's an unrestricted free agent. And so you already have those two players at the center position. If you're picking a center, something's up between Porzingis and Horford, and with Porzingis being the unrestricted free agent, there's already talks that he's going to take a cap-friendly deal, maybe a short-term re-signing of some sort, but I would be surprised if they went center here. I'm going to go with they take Nate Ament off the board here at number 11. I wasn't all that impressed with him in college. Brandon, and I know he had some struggles in the NCAA tournament, and that's, let's be real, that's where I saw him the most.
1: Yeah.
0: Because I wasn't locked into Tennessee basketball on a night-to-night basis. So my assessment of him a little bit skewed because of the small sample size, but certainly has the perimeter skills, the shot-making, that forward-type architecture with his body that can translate to the next level, and clearly been someone that's been very high on people's draft boards.
1: Yeah, no, absolutely. I mean, he's a guy who's got good length, really good mobility. He runs the floor really well for a guy his size. He's got really good speed. I like Ament a lot. I liked him when I was watching him over at Tennessee. Gets up well around the rim. Very smooth ball handler as well. Like, yeah, he's a lot like a smaller version, which is funny to say at a guy of 6'9", but he's a smaller version kind of Wemby when he's handling the ball. Like, he's a guy who's very smooth with it. So, I would like the pick for Golden State, especially, again, where you don't know where Draymond stands, you don't know what's going to happen there, but also, even if Draymond does come back, how much longer are you going to have Draymond Green? But yeah, I think this is either Ament or Lindeborg. I wouldn't be surprised if it's Lindeborg, to be honest with you.
0: Well, don't be surprised, because the pick is in, and Lindeborg is going to the Golden State Warriors. Mm. Wow. So we thought, I mean, on our collective show, Big Board, Mara was the first Michigan Wolverine off the board, thinking that he was going to go first. And here we are, pick 12 coming up for OKC, and you don't have Mara off the board yet, which means, spoiler alert, without knowing what's actually coming, is Mara's probably going to OKC at number 12.
1: Am I missing something? Because he, just off the cuff here, Miami's still got the number 13 pick according to ESPN, and then I just pulled up the website, and they are still scheduled to pick at number 13 on the draft cast.
0: I saw that too, and it may be that, well, I don't know. You know what we're going to do, Brandon? We're going to look up that answer in the break, so we give the people the official.
1: I just looked it up. They did trade number 13 to Milwaukee.
0: Yeah.
1: But
0: This could sound really stupid, but is it essentially the Bucks tell the Heat who to pick, and they make the pick, and that player goes to Milwaukee? Like,
1: yeah, either that, or it's just not official until Miami comes up to make the pick. Maybe That could be another thing, too.
0: You know what? Thank you, Monty. The trade won't be executed until July 6th. So that is why.
1: Oh.
0: So, yes, it is essentially the Bucks tell the Heat who to pick. The Heat are picking at number 13. But once July 6th hits, that player is on the Milwaukee Bucks as that trade finally becomes it's official.
1: The dumbest thing I've
0: learn
1: ever
0: something
1: heard.
0: New every night, Brandon, right?
1: Every night.
0: Yeah.
1: Dumbest thing I've ever
0: good.
1: Heard.
0: We're going to take a quick break. When we come back, I want to talk about some of the coaching changes. Mike Anori was just hired to go to the Portland Trail Blazers. Of all the offseason coaches, which ones, coaching changes rather, which do we like best? Coming up next, you're listening to BetMGM Tonight on Westwood One Sports.
2: South Beach is going Greek.
3: Yeah!
2: The Miami Heat have won the Giannis Antetokounmpo sweepstakes, acquiring the two-time MVP in a blockbuster deal that includes Tyler Hero. Can Giannis restore Heat culture and put Miami back in the title picture? Westwood One Sports.
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15: 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Ask them how the posts in their feed make them feel. These apps are built to be addictive, so kids, all of us in fact, will keep coming back for more, even when we are made to feel worse. It's bizarre. You might need to help your son or daughter reset their algorithm by unfollowing certain accounts and following or interacting with more positive ones. They might need suggestions of other healthier things to do, or to see you leading the way by example and putting your own phone away. In the run-up to bedtime, everyone's phone should go away, no questions asked. And if you need some help, sort of, I guess, resetting expectations, try engaging parents of your kids' friends for a more coordinated effort. I'm Dr. Sanjay Gupta, helping you live a better life.
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1: It rolls on, and so does the NBA draft. Kate Constable here with you on BetMGM Tonight. If you have any thoughts on the draft, what's going on, you have a player you want to see go a certain destination, let us know. Call or text 310-840-4910, and we'll get you on here. Adai Mara just went 12th overall to the Oklahoma City Thunder. So he will play alongside Shai Gilgeous-Alexander, Lou Dort, Jalen Williams. Will he play alongside Chet Holmgren and Isaiah Hartenstein? Those two, I mean, the depth at the power forward center position, and Mara is a center, is not all that robust right now. You have Jalen Williams and Alex Caruso slotted as the two backups for power forward and center. So you do need another hand in there. But Brandon Combs, executive producer, and I were just talking in the break that maybe move on from Chet Holmgren. And I know that, I mean, Chet was what? Runner-up for Defensive Player of the Year this year, had a great season. But the problem is, what happened in the postseason? And what happened against the Spurs and Wemby? Chet was nowhere to be found. Wemby absolutely dominated him. And I don't know about you, Brandon, but I think if the Thunder want to get back to the finals, they're going to have to go through the Spurs, because most of the West is going to have to go through the Spurs. And if Chet can't defend Wemby at all, if he every series going forward, you get that type of play of Victor Wembanyama just dominating and throwing his force at Chet Holmgren, I'm not sure the Thunder are going to be able to get past them. So is it time that Chet Holmgren maybe finds a new destination, and maybe you just drafted Adai Mara as someone who could potentially kind of slide into that front court for you?
2: Yeah, I think that's exactly what you saw from Oklahoma City. You saw Oklahoma City go and get a 7-footer to try to defend a 7-footer, right? Because that's going to be your competition over the next, I don't know, 5+ years. This is going to be the big rivalry in the NBA for quite a while. This Spurs team is not going anywhere. This Thunder team is not going anywhere, and they just got a lot stronger with Adai Mara on their team. So I do think that, you know, Chet Holmgren, I've thought this for quite a while, that Chet Holmgren's a little overrated, and I think that he showed it in these playoffs. I think that what you're looking at there is that you need some help there, and if he's going to take the route of James Harden, where he disappears in big games, then that's fine, because at least now you've got Adai Mara there to help you defend the 7-footer. And now you got Adai Mara there to help you score and to help you get in the paint and to help you grab rebounds against a guy like Victor Wembanyama. That being said, is Adai Mara able to defend Victor Wembanyama? Because that's going to be interesting to see. It's going to be a great dynamic. I really do believe that this rivalry, though, Kate, for the next 5+ years is just going to be so much fun to watch. I think this is going to be the Western Conference Finals for the next 5 years. It's going to be like that, you know, Bulls Knicks, Bulls Pacers runs of the 90s, where you're just constantly seeing these teams in the conference finals facing off against one another. And I think that's what you're going to get here with the Thunder and San Antonio, because I think it's those two teams and then it's everybody else in the Western Conference.
1: Yeah, I can co-sign that as well. I think that is, for a while it was the Nuggets with Jokic, and that's certainly, I mean, they're never out of it either when you have a player like Nikola Jokic. But it's the roster construction and the young talent on both the Spurs and OKC is what has me thinking that they can be in the Western Conference Finals for years to come, because they do have such young cores that are able to continue to grow together, especially the Spurs and some of those very young players in Castle and Dylan Harper, and those two that really did have great playoffs. Nate Amet still on the board, 13th overall right now, the Miami Heat, but that is going to the Milwaukee Bucks. So Essentially, the Milwaukee Bucks are picking here after July 6th. That trade will be complete, and that player will be a Milwaukee Buck. And I think based on what just happened a couple picks ago, when the Bucks picked 10th overall and took Brayden Burries, I think they have to, Brandon, go forward here. And Nate Abent is the next player off the board that I think could you say he's dropped a little bit? I don't think that's a stretch of the imagination to say that Ahmet maybe was more so slotted around 8, 9, 10. And now, yeah. I mean, 13, you're not dropping. You're still a lottery pick. But he maybe sliding a little bit more than people might have thought. Either way, Milwaukee Bucks on the clock at 13. And they're trying to rebuild, refill what Giannis Antetokounmpo has left behind in the trade to the Miami Heat.
2: Yeah, Nate Abment has been the best player available on ESPN's website for the last five picks. So he has slid a little bit. But I think that goes more towards the guard-heavy play and the guard-heavy league that we have right now, where teams are looking for guys who can shoot the ball. And teams are looking for guys that can shoot the deep three, that can run the point, that can facilitate. And right now, you saw that run, and they didn't want them to get into the mid-rounds where, I mean, honestly, I think we've only got one guard that's got a first-round grade on him yet, and that's Christian out of Texas Tech. So, I think Ahmet fits here. I think that you've got who's the kid out of Mexico? Lopez is a fit here as well.
1: Kareem Lopez.
2: Yeah. So, I wouldn't be shocked either way. I mean, but it's Milwaukee, so to be honest with you, they probably go Bennett Sturts.
1: I mean, hey, you can't go wrong with Bennett Sturts. He's our Hawkeye, Brandon, right?
2: I agree, but they just drafted a guard, so it would make us all scratch our heads, but hey, that's Milwaukee.
1: That is Milwaukee for you. And Milwaukee just made kind of the biggest splash of the offseason yesterday in trading Giannis Antetokounmpo to the Miami Heat. In return, they do get pick 13. They also got Khalil Ware, Jaime Jaquez, Tyler Hero. I'm interested to see if Tyler Hero is flipped at all, if the Bucks try and move him and get some more stuff back for him. But Nate Ahmet, the pick is in, going to the Milwaukee Bucks. Brandon, you told me that you don't think that the Bucks made the right trade decision, and that Jaylen Brown and the Celtics and what Boston was offering, likely in your mind, the better option between the two of them.
2: Yeah, because here's the thing. Now you just drafted Nate Ahmet, here's what, before I get into that side of it, okay, let me ask you this. They make this trade, right? And the trade goes through, and everybody knows about this trade. And now you go through the awkwardness of Miami has to make the pick that essentially you tell them to pick. Like, look, I'm all for chaos. What if you just put the wrong name on the card, didn't you? Take the guy that you want, and now, I mean, what happens then? Like, what happens if a GM ever pulled like a WWE heel turn right in the middle of an NBA draft and was like, "Yeah, I know we made this trade, but here you go. I'm taking this guy at 13."
1: I think a great hypothetical, Brandon. I feel like there are guardrails in place for that not to happen. Like, probably. You have to submit the pick. It has to be reviewed by the NBA front office before it even goes to Miami. That way those types of things don't happen. But I mean, if you are Miami, like, not a bad strategy whatsoever. I just don't think we ever actually see that happening.
2: Yeah, no, I'm with you. I mean, there probably are. I'm just an agent of chaos. I love chaos in sports, and that might be the biggest chaos that we would ever have for anything. But speaking of chaos, I think that the Milwaukee Bucks took the wrong deal. I don't think that when you have a deal on the table for Jaylen Brown and a couple of first round picks and more players on top of Jaylen Brown, and you don't take that trade, but you take these five guys from Miami plus the picks that you're getting, you just took five guys that didn't equal Jaylen Brown. Like, I don't understand what you were thinking in this trade. And now, not only that, but at the same time, what are you selling to your fans who are supposed to buy tickets? We just traded a top five player in the league, and we got Tyler Hero and Kasperis Jakachonis. Like,
1: hey, Tyler Hero is a Milwaukee native, Wisconsin native, right? That's putting butts in the seat.
2: That'll get you.
1: I mean, his family's probably going to come watch more often.
2: Yeah, that'll get you as far as the free tickets that he gets to bring his family in. Like, I'm not so sure that Tyler Hero's moving needles, in Wisconsin. And for me, if I'm a Bucks fan, which I'm not, I hate everything about Wisconsin. So if I'm a Bucks fan, I'm not happy when I look at the return that I got and then I find out that Jaylen Brown was on the table. Like, what are you doing? Are you telling me that we're rebuilding? Are you telling me that we're taking Tyler Hero and Kasperis Jakachonis and we're going to try to build around these two guys who, quite frankly, are okay pieces, but they're pieces that were on a Miami team that was just consistently a play-in team. I mean, you're not moving needles with those guys. Where you got Jaylen Brown, who just took over a Boston team without Jason Tatum and led them to the number two seed. So I just think that you took the wrong deal. I think that you left too much on the table with Jaylen Brown, and I don't think you got what you would have gotten in return had you taken the deal from Boston.
1: I also think it's worth Eric Spoelstra's a really good head coach. Mm-hmm. And he got a lot out of those players that are now Milwaukee Bucks, Jaime Jaquez, Jakachonis. Tyler Hero, yes, but Tyler Hero is more of a centerpiece, a starter. Can the Bucks get the same stuff out of those players? Can Taylor Jenkins pull a Eric Spoelstra and play Jaime Jaquez in the right role where you get that much out of a player of his caliber? Like those are questions I think will be answered as the season gets going. But that to me tells me that the Bucks are in a rebuild. Like Tyler Hero being your number one, you're not a serious contender, and Milwaukee has to know that. Like these front office guys aren't stupid. They know that you're not going to the postseason. I mean, maybe you make a play in, but you're not going deep in the playoffs against these top Eastern Conference teams, the Knicks. Maybe the Heat now, but the Celtics with Jaylen Brown and Jason Tatum still, like, yeah, you're not going that far. So I feel like this is a full rebuild for Milwaukee, whether or not they want to call it that, and getting those picks, especially in a draft that is quote unquote deep and talented. Like, that's how you start a rebuild. And that's what I think they're doing. I think this is, they may not come out and say it, but I essentially think that you're starting a rebuild with some young players. I mean, Khloe Ware was only in his second season last year, right? Jakachonis in his second season coming up. Like, so you have this young core that you're hoping will develop over the next 2-3 years. Then you can decide kind of who's worth keeping around for a second contract extensions. And if there's at that point any superstar that you can bring over to pair with them.
2: Yeah, I mean, there's a possibility in that. I just, again, I think you set yourself back. And maybe you are conceding that you're not good enough in the East. And maybe you are conceding, hey, we can at least be a play-in team, consistently get there while we rebuild. But even on the other side of the coin for the Miami Heat, I look at this trade. And I look at the Miami Heat and I look, yeah, great, you got Giannis. And you can pair him up with Bam. But who else? Like, what else are the Miami Heat? Do you look at this Miami Heat team now, and you look at this roster that they have, and you add Giannis to it? Like, what are you looking at, like, with Giannis and this roster, and thinking that they're a championship contending team?
1: I don't think they are right now. I think that they need more. You can't win with just Giannis and Bam. Granted, they're both extremely talented players. Granted, your defense is going to be unbelievable. Your rim protection is going to be unbelievable. So that, I mean, yeah, you're not going to allow teams to score. You might have the best defensive rating in the NBA next season. But outside of that, you need you need Davion Mitchell to be more of a scorer. Norm Powell. I mean, you need Andrew Wiggins to consistently average 20 a game.
2: Good luck.
1: High teens. Yeah, right? Like, that's not happening on a nightly basis.
2: Or you just need Bam to score 83 Larson. Every night.
1: That's one way of getting there, Brandon. Yes, Bam scoring 83. So I think that this year is not the year that the Miami Heat all of a sudden go win a championship. Right. Yeah. And a lot of times that's the case when a superstar comes over, is it takes another year. Not for them to necessarily like gel or anything, but to find the role players to pair alongside them. And so that's the big task for Miami. Maybe it comes in free agency, or whatnot, but figuring out over this next year, what are players going into the 2027-28 season that we can have on this roster that complements Giannis and Bam in ways that maybe some of these role players right now don't, because I don't think this roster is good enough to win a title. It's top heavy, yes, but is it deep? Not one bit. And that, as we've seen throughout the playoffs, does matter in terms of the depth that you have on teams that have won championships in the past couple of seasons. We'll continue this conversation, Brandon, on the other side. We'll also give you a recap on some of these picks that have come in while we've been talking about Giannis. More to come. NBA draft night right here on BetMGM tonight.
0: NFL has decided Brendan Sorsby will not be entering the league this season. The quarterback will now have to focus on next year's draft in a potentially loaded class, including Arch Manning and Dante Moore. Westwood One Sports.
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21: A better life with Dr. Sanjay Gupta.
22: By age 35, two-thirds of American men will experience some degree of noticeable hair loss. And by age 50, about 85% of men will have significantly thinning hair. That's according to the American Hair Loss Association. Now, one dermatologist explained that hair loss can either be genetic or it can be triggered by stress, illness, surgery, medications, major life events. No matter the cause, a lot of men, understandably, are frustrated by hair loss because it seems like a loss of control. You can take great care of your scalp by all sorts of expensive lotions and potions, but that might not matter. There are some tried and true medications that might work, like minoxidil or finasteride. But another solution is just shaving it off, and I've heard more and more how liberating this can be for a lot of guys. That's the ultimate control of their appearance. I'm Dr. Sanjay Gupta, helping you live a better life.

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1: Hey, Gonsball here with you on BetMGM Tonight. NBA draft rolling right along. We're already up to pick 15. The Chicago Bulls are on the clock right now. They took Caleb Wilson earlier on with the fourth overall pick. And Joe Lorenzi, who is a writer for The Athletic based out of Chicago, covers the Bulls quite a bit. It has been reported that Caleb Wilson said to reporters after he was drafted that he wants to be the greatest player of all time. He said, y'all got one of the GOATs in y'all's history right now. It's time for another one. Obviously, referring to Michael Jordan, who, like Wilson, also went to UNC. And I'm watching Brandon in the background here with his head down in his hands as the Bulls make the pick. Not what we had anticipated, Brandon. Dalen Swain out of Texas. Bulls take him 15th overall. We were hoping maybe it was a different type of guard. I mean, Bennett Sertz would have been kind of the sleeper of the draft. He's obviously projected a little bit further down the board, but there were some other guards there. Christian Anderson, the name that you had floated around for that. But instead, the Bulls, they have taken the guard out of Texas. Dalen Swain.
2: Yeah, well, that's
1: a little puzzling.
2: My head was in my hands, not because of, because I hadn't seen the pick yet. But now my head's in my hands again.
1: Oh.
2: But my head was in my hands. What is come on, Caleb. Come on, man. Look, I love the passion, but I mean, come on, guy. Let's slow down just a little bit. Look, I hope you're great. And I hope you're one of the greatest of all time. But I mean, come on. Man, what are we doing? And Dalen Swain, this is just a reach for me. This has to be a fit thing. This has to be a style thing. This has to be something that nobody else saw because it's not best available. It's not best fit. And it's just off the board. And here we go with the same old Bulls again. I look, new regime. New coaching staff, new everything. I hope Tiago Splitter knows what he's doing. I hope the new front office knows what they're doing. I'm going to wait to see how it plays out. But I don't even know how to defend because you have you've got, four other guards on the board that are probably better guards than him. And, Monty in the chat saying that it's a 6'7" guard thing. I get that, but I mean, I don't know. A fan of the pick, not a fan of the pick.
1: I'm going to give the new front office, the new regime here, the benefit of the doubt that maybe they're being creative and they see something in these players that, isn't exactly what's in all the draft analysis and scouting reports. And because one scouting report that I'm looking at right now says that Swain's primary swing skill is three-point shooting, but he struggles with his confidence from long range at times. If your biggest attribute is your three-point shooting, that's not something that you need to be you need to have the utmost confidence in that. So they want a guard. They want someone who can get downhill. But again, another draft analysis says he's not the most polished offensive player, has to improve without the ball in his hands. I mean, I guess you could say that about any of these players. They're coming out of college. None of them are the most polished players that they're going to be. That's where you hope that this front office and the developmental staff with the Bulls can bring that along pretty quickly. But I feel like for Chicago, at least, Brandon, I'm going to try and keep an open mind as much as possible because this new regime is here and hopefully they have a new way of thinking. And it seems like Bryson Graham does compared to what AK, his thinking and how he drafted. But this was a little bit of a surprise to me. Not going to lie, a little bit of a surprise.
2: Yeah, so Kate, I don't know if you've ever listened to my podcast. Probably not. Not many people do. But Combs and Fitz, Windy City Sports Talk, Sundays, 7, 11 a.m. You know, you can catch us on all your podcast platforms. I've said this for a long time.
1: I have it going in the background. I have it going in the background.
2: Don't lie to me. You've already hurt my feelings with my streaks and the way that you attack me on that. But look, I have this saying about the Bears, which I call it BTSD for Bears fans, which is Bears Traumatic Stress Disorder. I think it's starting to become Bulls Traumatic Stress Disorder. And that's kind of where I'm at. Like, I look at a pick like this, and with the new regime, you kind of just want things to be status quo. Like, you want to see them just do the things that make sense. And they did that with Caleb Wilson. Not so much here at 15 with Dalen Swain. Not only did you hang on to the 15th pick and not move up for one of the top-end guards, but you stayed at 15 and then you reached for Dalen Swain, probably a guard that you most likely could have actually traded back and gained some more draft capital to take at 20, 21, 22, 23. So it's frustrating. But again, we'll see how it works out. Maybe he's a fit for Tiago Splitter. Maybe they see something that nobody else saw.
1: I mean, 6'8", that's a pretty big guard. If he can grow in and utilize that size, grow into it, I mean, that's a plus there.
2: Yeah.
1: His positional rank overall on a lot of these boards, 11th best guard in the class, and he just went 15th overall. So yeah. You're right. Could be a little bit of a stretch. Maybe the Bulls could have moved back and he'd still have been available. One of those things we're going to have to wait and see.
2: Yeah.
1: And the Bulls do some puzzling things sometimes, and this is one of them for now. But I'm hoping it actually pans out. That would be kind of a nice surprise to have something like that happen, especially after Noah Essengay last year, that draft pick. But they did hit on Matas Buzelis. I mean, Matas is already a good player. He's going to be an even better player as he continues to grow. So, I guess that was back in the AK regime, so maybe we can't give the Bulls too much credit, especially with a new front office in place. Bennett Sturts, my guy. Monty, our guy. Brandon, your adopted guy, because your daughter's going to Iowa now. He was taken 16th overall by the Memphis Grizzlies. A player, I mean, Monty says no freaking way in the comments. Yeah, I would have loved for the Bulls to have taken Bennett Sturts.
2: Me too.
1: At number 15, the guard there, because he's someone that knows how to absolutely win. He's kind of, I mean, yeah, he didn't win a title at Iowa, didn't win a title at Drake, but he's someone who knows he's climbed the ladder from the D2 ranks, Northwest Missouri State to Drake to Iowa. He's impactful in every sense of the imagination in terms of both offensively and defensively and what he was able to do for Iowa. And he brought Iowa, what, to the Elite Eight for the first time in how long? I honestly don't even know the last time Iowa was in the Elite Eight outside of this past season.
2: Just something. Yeah.
1: So if this happens where Sturts pans out and is really, really good, and the Bulls don't have him, they missed on him, then I'm going to be pretty upset. Pete Futek coming up on the other side. We'll talk Brandon Sorsby next.
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1: Yeah, the NBA draft is going on, and we've talked a lot about it so far. We'll continue to keep you updated on what's going on. Pick right now, number 17, OKC just traded up for that. So we'll keep you up to date on these next couple picks. But we do have to talk a little college football, NFL, question mark. To do so, we're bringing in our good friend Pete Futek, who covers all things college football. Pete, it is good to see you, my friend. It's been a while. Good to officially talk to you here. And we got a lot going on in college football and kind of the NFL because this Brandon Sorsby situation just keeps getting more and more interesting.
2: Yeah, I don't think he's going to getting drafted tonight either. I don't think that's how it's going to happen. we're part of the NBA draft now where they're just starting to make up names. Like, we're never going to hear from these guys again. So they just sort of like throw names out there, you know, and just, we'll just, oh, he was from Texas. Okay, great. He was probably pretty good.
1: Yeah, the Bulls work, pick from Texas. That was a little bit of a surprise to some of us.
2: I think literally we're at the part of the draft now where it's not cost effective to be drafted. Like, this is the part where these guys had to, like, the guaranteed minimum that they make is far less at like the 14 than they would have made coming back to college. So it's a rough time for these guys.
1: Which is pretty crazy. That NIL is where it's at and they can be making millions in college, whereas you get drafted to the NBA and maybe your paycheck is a little less.
2: So speaking of Brandon Sorsby, how many of these draft picks bet on where they got drafted? Did they, when they're on their phones and like, I'm going to go 13th and bet on themselves to say, I'm going to go at 13 here.
1: I mean, I hope for their sake, not a whole lot of them, because look at what Brandon Sorsby, the situation that he's in. But that would be a little bit of an insider information. I guess you don't exactly know where you're going, but you kind of have an idea based on the teams you've talked to. So there could be some money made in there.
2: Sure, why not? You know, hey, look, you know, it's if you know, little extra dollars couldn't hurt if you know you're going to go 13th or something and just say, you know, just you're right like 30 seconds before the pick goes up, you go on your phone and you just hit it, right? That's how you do it.
1: Well, because they get the calls prior, right?
2: Yeah, of course. They know in advance. So,
1: yeah.
2: By the way, we're going to get federally investigated for this conversation probably
1: because
2: you know, we're not the one placing the bets here.
1: No, we're just encouraging it.
2: I'm just throwing it out there. Hey, look, you know, it's, you know, you're kind of crazy. If the money's there to be made, you know, there's markets out there you could work at this. So, but no, it's right. The Brandon Sorsby thing has changed the game. And it's what's happening now is that he's being made an example of kind of because everyone has to. I mean, it's one thing for anybody to bet on a game at this point.

0: No one's saying he did anything illegal, or point shaving or anything like that. It's not right to bet on the team you are playing for and do it a lot and then just be expected to be like, oh, everything's okay. I'm recovered now, which it's not even about being recovered. It's about just the look of how that's going to be. Like if he plays, what happens the first time he throws an interception like he did against Nebraska last year, which it's kind of like seemed like a weird throw. And like, wait a minute, here's the guy who had the betting problem that they just don't want any part of that. And apparently, neither does anybody in the NFL right now because they're not going to have a supplemental draft for him.
1: Do you think, I mean, did Sorsby kind of get screwed by this, or is the NFL valid in canceling the supplemental draft because of what Sorsby did? Like, how do you weigh the NFL's stance on this or thoughts on this versus Sorsby and his potential future going forward?
0: Yeah, so basically everyone's kind of doing what they have to do to kick this can down the road. Sorsby couldn't play. There's no chance. I mean, everyone pretty much agreed from the whole entire Big 12, the entire college football world, everyone was in agreement that was like, yeah, it's probably not a good idea for this guy to be playing college football again. Not that he would be doing it, not that he would be cheating, not that he would keep betting. But like almost like in a punitive, actually exactly like in a punitive way where you can't do that and then just be like, la la la, I'm rehab now. Okay. I'm better now and go out there and play again. So Texas Tech had to go through all the motions and say, yes, we welcome him back. He's a Tech Red Raider for life, all that kind of stuff. 'Cause they didn't want to get sued. The Big 12 had to be like, hey, we don't really want this guy back. And the teams had to say all the right things, really, 'cause everyone's trying to send a message because the whole world has this stuff on their phones. Every college kid has some sort of betting predictive market something, whether it's NCAA tournament, fantasy football, whatever, not to mention this kind of stuff. And then the NFL was like, you know what? He's a good prospect. He's not Arch Manning. So we're going to just kick this down the road and you'll see in 2027 and go from there.
1: How much damage does sitting out for him for a year do to his draft stock? Or is it an opportunity for him to kind of rebuild his reputation and his public image? And maybe that's actually long term better for his future to have a year off and kind of let this stuff die down.
0: Yeah, absolutely. You kind of, you work out, you get everything right, you stay healthy, you don't get injured by playing another year of college football and everything. So, yeah, if you're good enough, you will get his shot in the NFL. And you're right, it can be the rehab tour. Meanwhile, it seems like he's going to get his money from Texas Tech for doing this and
1: Oh, really?
0: to, again, save the lawsuits and things. So he's not going to go broke. And if he is just that good, which I'm not sold that he's this be all end all quarterback, but if he's good enough, someone in the league will want him. And a year and a half from now, like you said, the rehab will go on the talk show circuits and everything, and then everything will kind of play itself out. But for him right now, it stinks. It's bad, but it's also one of those things where nobody involved anywhere wanted him to get on the field because it would just send a horrific message that, hey, you know what? You go ahead and do this and say you're sorry and go through rehab and everything's all right. What the whole entire football world is saying, you can do a lot of things, but you can't do this. And they're trying to nip this in the bud because it's a huge problem that could easily blow up even more nuclear than this.
1: But there's no reason for people to necessarily feel bad for Brendan Sorsby, right? Like, he kind of, I mean, sure, he made a mistake, but like, he made the mistake over and over again. Doesn't mean he needs to be exiled from football, but he's not really like the victim in all of this, right?
0: Yeah, it's not like a victim thing. It's more like, again, he can go to school. I mean, he could go to Texas Tech and, get a degree in something. I mean, it's not like he's, and again, we're not talking about anything illegal here. And we're not talking about other major scandals. And this is where I was waiting for some of the other Big 12 schools to pipe in where, Baylor had the whopper of the scandal, with players and sexual assault charges on campus. And Arizona State had an actual betting scandal with point shaving stuff happening. So, don't cast the first stone on this. So it's not that with Sorsby. It's just you don't bet on your own team. And Pete Rose, it's been done to death about how he's not getting into the Hall of Fame for this. And it just is a bad look, and no one wants to touch this because, again, if you're letting him play, you're basically saying, all right, in a world where, you know, we're talking right now, there's betting everywhere. There's betting on World Cup as we speak. There's betting on the NBA draft. We joked before, but people are doing it. Everything's – it's like ordering a sandwich now. It's just not that hard, and they need to do something to rein this in, and this is the way to do that.
1: Yeah, I can't imagine Sorsby is the only college football player that has bet on college football. He's just one of the only ones that has really gotten
0: caught. Even your Iowa guys, you had one guy who I think would put a $20 bet down on the women's basketball team and got suspended for the year. And it's like, that's... So you got to do stuff like that. But it's just so, it's anecdotal, obviously. So just picked up my kid from college. I was hanging out at the San Diego State bar, and 10 minutes before, I can't remember which World Cup game it was, two people behind the bar and two people on the wait staff got out their phones and were like, put $10 down on, whatever it was.
1: Boom. Yeah.
0: They didn't know anything about these teams. They just did it just to do it because they were bored in the afternoon and wanted to make some money. Now, they're not playing a sport. They're not betting on their own teams. So it's obviously different than what Sorsby did. But still, it's so easy for all college kids and anybody to do this. And that's, again, it's legal. It's fine. You should be able to do that unless you're betting on your sport.
1: Okay, so let's go to the 2027 quarterback class, which now Sorsby will be a part of. Where does he rank within those names? Because you do have the Arch Mannings. You have the, Lenore Stella, not exactly high on my list. The CJ Cars, yes, thank you. Some of those names where that quarterback class is expected to be a pretty solid quarterback class.
0: Oh, it's a monster. Had he just left early for the NFL, it would have been found out because the NFL detective types would have figured this out. And he would have dropped like a stone through the draft. But he might have been talent-wise the third best quarterback in this draft. Coming up, like you said, you just mentioned a couple of Arch is going to go number one. Dante Moore is going to go number two overall. I think CJ Carr could be one or two. Lenore Sellers is a monster. If he has a good year, he's a first-round draft pick talent. Trinidad Chambliss of Ole Miss, I don't think he's going to go first round, but he's a big name out there. And on and on and on. It's a monstrous year for quarterbacks. There's about 10 guys who legitimately could go in the first four rounds. Sorsby's just kind of a day three guy among this group, whereas this year he would have been a late first, early second rounder, but forgetting all the other side stuff that's going on. So, all right, he's going to throw his hat in the ring. This is certainly not going to help him, but someone will give him a shot. He'll get a chance in a training camp, and then if he's good enough, he's going to make a team, because that's one thing about the NFL. If you can play, they're going to take you.
1: Yeah, we joked earlier, the NFL is kind of like a second chance league where you can kind of do anything. You can do some pretty bad things, and there are some players that have done some pretty bad things, and yet they are still on rosters and on the field on every Sunday. So Sorsby will get there. It's just a little bit different of an avenue for him to get there than he probably expected or anticipated when he was placing these bets. Pete, you're kind of going through, I would imagine, your prep for college football season. You are the publisher of collegefootballnews.com. What teams stand out to you going into this year that maybe aren't like the cream of the crop that everyone has their eye on every year?
0: Here's the thing about the Sorsby thing is that now you're taking away a guy who's arguably the best guy quarterback in the transfer portal, at least one of them. Texas Tech's schedule is easy enough where they can still rock, but you're missing your top quarterback now, which opens things up for the rest of the Big 12, where it's so wide open. Utah is going to be better. BYU is going to get better. Houston got everyone back. They have a quarterback in Connor Wegman, who's also an NFL draft guy. Kansas State's going to be really good this season. So, even in the Big 12 itself, there are lots of different teams that now think they have an opening because maybe Texas Tech's not going to be the be-all, end-all, sure thing team that's going to go back to the college football playoff from there. Notre Dame is going to be awesome. They're going to be either 1, 2, or 3. Obviously, Ohio State. Obviously, Oregon. But kind of looking down the dial a little bit, teams that are, I really can't wait to see what they're going to do. Like UCLA, they did the Indiana Indiana thing where they took the James Madison head coach and took all their good players to an already good situation. I'm not saying that they're going to be Indiana get right away and play the college football playoff, but that's a team that's going to be a thorn in a lot of sides in the Big Ten throughout this year. And with the transfer portal, everyone's got a quarterback now. Everyone's got more talent, and all the Power Four conference teams seem to do a lot. So it really will be an interesting year all the way around, except that the Big Ten and SEC are going to dominate again, because Big Ten's got all the top teams. You're going to see, you know, all the, you know, Indiana. You could literally have three Big Ten teams in the top three to start the season. You're throwing Indiana in there. And then the SEC's got a lot of proving to do. I love this LSU team. I love what they've got with Lane Kiffin, what he was able to do. Now he's bound by nothing and just rock the transfer portal based on to go off of an already good base that they have. I'm all in thinking that is going to be one of those teams to watch this year. It really didn't do a whole bunch last year, but is ready to roll this year.
1: I love that Lane Kiffin just does not give two flying whatevers about any stuff. That's the word we use on here. Yeah.
0: You're a mom now, Constable. You got to keep the potty mouth to a minimum.
1: I know. I do. I got to keep things in check here. Set a good example for my children, my child. Hopefully there's not children coming yet. We don't need more than one. How about my Iowa Hawkeyes, Pete? What are they going to be like this year?
0: Oh, they're going to aerate it out.
1: Same they are every year.
0: Yeah, exactly. Throw it 50 times a game, fun and gun, you know, just kind of who cares about time of possession. No, it's Iowa. You know what they're going to do. Once again, they don't have the quarterback. That's kind of the question mark. The offensive line, defense, it's typical stuff. But it's, you know how this is going to work. They've got enough there to be an 8-9 win team. How do they become a 10 win team and get there to the college football playoff? It just, they need a little more firepower. It's never going to happen under Ferentz. But again, you know what you're getting. It's going to be a rock solid team. It's going to be a tough out each and every week. But this Big Ten is just so loaded now. I mean, it's, you know, Washington's really good. USC's way better. Wisconsin's going to be better. Even like, you know, Northwestern gets back a lot of teams. And so, you know, the Purdue's of the world. Purdue, who's probably going to go 3-9 because their schedule's a disaster, but they're way better this year. So if you're in Iowa, you could be really good and still go 7-5. And it's just really sort of bad luck.
1: I mean, that's kind of where Iowa sits. That's 7-9 range for the last however many years, Pete. So that's kind of
0: forever, 30 years.
1: Yeah, it's been quite some time. Pete, appreciate you taking the time to join us. Thanks for staying up late. I know this is past your bedtime. You go to bed early, don't you?
0: Oh, please. I'm just getting started. The coffee's coming on starting now.
1: Yeah, you're a night owl. We know that. But appreciate it, Pete. Thanks for joining us. Thanks for all the insight. We will talk to you again very soon.
0: Okay.
1: That is Pete Futek. He's the publisher over at collegefootballnews.com. You can find him on X at Pete Futek. All right, we're going to take a quick break. We'll head back to the NBA draft. We'll check in on what we missed over the last 20 minutes or so. Right now, the Spurs are on the clock with the 20th overall pick. More NBA draft on the other side. 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
2: The Washington Wizards made BYU's A.J. Devonza the number one pick in the NBA draft. Will Devonza be the generational talent to bring a championship to the nation's capital for the first time in nearly 50 years? Westwood One Sports.
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1: Jaden Quaintance from Kentucky, off the board, pick number 20, going to the San Antonio Spurs. He's 6'10", shot blocker, got some athleticism. All of a sudden, the Spurs front court, if it wasn't already good enough with Victor Wembanyama, has even more size in it. This is BetMGM Tonight. I am Kate Constable. We're here with you for another 40 minutes or so, and we just talked to Pete Futek about the Brendan Sorsby situation and what's going on with college football, the NFL, all of that. So we got to turn our attention back to the NBA draft. We'll just recap some of the picks that we missed when we were talking college football. Bennett Sturts from Iowa, taken 16th overall, going to the Memphis Grizzlies. Ibuka Okori was taken 17th overall by the Oklahoma City Thunder. Christian Anderson off the board at 18. The Texas Tech guard taken by the Charlotte Hornets. Allen Graves going to the Toronto Raptors at 19. And then Jaden Quaintance off the board, like I just mentioned, the forward. 6'10", 255, going to the Spurs at 20 overall. On the clock right now, the Pistons, 76ers, Hawks, and Knicks. The next four coming up. We're already at number 21 in the draft, so cruising right along. I think you could say first eight picks or so, first nine were fairly obvious, or what we expected, I should say, for those names. I mean, some of them within the 5-9 range, like you could have mixed and matched whatever team and player went. But for the most part, a lot of those names we expected to be off the board at that point. Things have gotten a little bit more spicy since then, I think you could say. And as I'm reading this, Brandon just said in our chat, Sturts got traded to OKC for two more second-round picks. Whew. Mr. Iowa, our guy. Yet the Bulls couldn't take him. They did not take him at 15. So he's going to OKC? Do we have that right? Sturts is going to Oklahoma City?
2: Yes, Shams tweeted out, Memphis is trading the number 16 pick, Bennett Sturts, to the Oklahoma City Thunder for two second-round picks. Very interesting. Wow. That you make the pick at 16, then immediately trade them and get two second-round picks. Not even a first, two second-round picks for your number 16 overall pick that you already made. I don't get it.
1: Wait. So they didn't even get OKC's other first-round pick? They just, because OKC traded up for 17, right?
2: Correct. They traded.
1: Oh, that's.
2: Yeah. And, yeah. So. Okay.
1: That doesn't make any sense to me.
2: No. No. But Sturt should have been a Bull anyway. It's the Bull's fault. I blame them.
1: Yep. We can do that. Brandon, let's play a little game of hot or cold here.
2: Yeah, let's do it. the hot or cold. The NBA draft is stupid now. No, let's go to something that I said earlier because I wanted to get your take on it. Hot or cold? The Bucks took the wrong deal. Boston's deal for Giannis was better.
1: It just depends on how you view what the Bucks should do. Like, if you're in the camp that the Bucks should rebuild and start from essentially scratch, like, they took the right deal with the Miami Heat because you get all those assets, you get future picks. If you think that the Bucks should have tried to not be in a full rebuild and build around a cornerstone, a superstar player in Jaylen Brown, then they made the wrong deal because you would have gotten Jaylen Brown and it sounded like likely two first round picks, which you could have done a lot with those with first round picks. I mean, they're pretty valuable, especially if it's a draft like tonight where it's a deep draft. It's a very talented one. So it all just depends on what the goal of the Milwaukee Bucks was. We can all have our own personal opinions on what they should do, but what did the front office decide the avenue that they were going to take when trading Giannis Antetokounmpo? Was it to essentially rebuild and take a couple years, 3-4, until you are really competitive in the East again? Or was it to kind of expedite that and maybe be okay right now, but not, you know, growing towards something a whole lot better? And in that case, then the Jaylen Brown and a couple picks would have been the right move. I mean, it's hard to argue when you have a player like Jaylen Brown, who's potentially part of that deal, that you shouldn't take him. But when you consider how much they got back from Miami, there's a lot that if you're smart and if you make the right decisions and kind of pull the right strings, you can get a lot out of that. That maybe, yes, not right now in the immediate future, but down the road, you could find yourself having plenty of success. So that didn't answer your question.
2: No.
1: The Bucks took the wrong deal, hot or cold. That's like lukewarm. I'm like lukewarm right there.
2: That's
1: in the middle.
2: That's one of those, I'm not going to answer this one way or the other. I'm going to take the I'm going to take the easy way out, and I'm going to say both. No, look, I don't understand a move that you in which you don't take Jaylen Brown. And I said this earlier, I look at this and I just don't understand you know, what they were thinking, what they were doing, or why they did it. But we're going to find out in a couple of years whether or not this is good. And let's look at the other side of the trade, hot or cold. The Miami Heat will not win with Giannis if they try to build another big three.
1: I think that's hot. I mean, outside of the big three of LeBron, and granted, this was in Miami, but LeBron, Bosch, and Wade, like the big three architecture has not worked out over the last several years. You look at Brooklyn with KD, with Harden, with Kyrie, that was a disaster. Mm-hmm. And then you go to Phoenix and you have, well, Kevin Durant and Devin Booker. Who was the third of that big three, or was it more a big two and a half?
2: Yeah, it was more of a big two and a half. Yeah, Devin.
1: Oh, no, Bradley Beal. No, Bradley Beal. That was considered a big three, right?
2: Really?
1: So, and that crashed and burned. And well, yeah. Again, lukewarm. Depends on what you think of Bradley Beal.
2: Fair.
1: But I mean, that was what the Suns were trying to do, to have those three players team up. And so I think what you've seen happen over the last couple of championships is depth and more balance has played out. The Knicks don't have a big three. Yeah, you have Jalen Brunson, Karl Anthony Towns, and a lot of other good players, but would you even consider those two to be part of a good three? I mean, I think you have to now, especially with Jalen Brunson and you know, that is solid, but I don't think they would have been looked at as the same type of big three caliber players that a Kevin Durant or LeBron James, that type of thing.
2: Agreed.
1: Maybe you could say OKC had a little bit of that with Shea, Jalen Williams, and Chet, but again, not so much. So, no, I think if the Heat try and go big three style and add another superstar, you mortgage a whole lot of your depth, a whole lot of, like, decent role players for lesser players, and that's just not the recipe for a championship these days.
2: Yeah, and then you got to tell me who the big three is. Like, I mean, are you talking about, you know, are the Heat looking at bringing in a Ja Morant? Are they looking in, you know, at bringing in somebody that is going to command the ball more, right? Because Giannis is a guy who commands the ball. He wants the ball in his hands. He's going to try to score, and he's going to take possessions away from a guy like a Ja Morant. So you're going to have to sell that. Then again, I just don't know what you bring in unless you, I mean, you're going to have to build this thing the right way. And I think that the Heat as presently constructed, they're not instantly going to win with Giannis. They're going to be a team that's probably 2 years away, you know, building through the draft, building through free agency, and trying to find the right pieces to be a consistent playoff team. Look, Giannis is good enough to make this team a play-in team. But they're going to have to build some pieces around him to be a consistent threat in the East and be a consistent threat to maybe even, you know, compete with teams like Boston and New York. So it's going to be interesting to watch. It's going to be fun to watch. But yeah, I'm just not sold on what Miami is doing. I mean, look, you get a great player in Giannis, don't get me wrong, but I don't know. I don't know what the plan is. I need to see the long-term plan before I can really make a decision on what the Heat are. All right, let's go to
1: another. Also, Brandon, just one other thing to add there. If it does, and I agree with you, I think it might take a year or 2 years for this Miami Heat team to really come to fruition where they are a title contender. Giannis is already 31.
2: Yeah.
1: Like, it can't take too many years, right? Like, it is something that kind of has to happen, I think, within the next 2 years. You go beyond that, and all of a sudden, Giannis is getting up there in age with his injury history, and then what do all those, you know, you have to deal with various contracts and all that stuff.
2: That's
1: part of it, too.
2: I say with a lot of front offices around sports, and it's not just, you know, it's not limited to just the Miami Heat. I've talked about this at length in the NFL, right? When you have these players in the NFL and you're just like, all right, we're going to hire this coaching staff. We're in a transition period. We're going to do this. We're going to grab, you know, these guys to fill in holes, but we're not going to go all in. The guys that you have that are superstars, you're wasting some of the best years of their career.
1: Right.
2: And now by the time you are ready to go all in and are ready to win with those superstars, now those guys are older and maybe even above their prime. So, yeah, it's just one of those things that you're going to have to take a look at. If you're Miami, how quickly can we build this thing? What are the pieces that we need? And how do we do this the right way? Maybe that is Ja Morant. Maybe you put Ja Morant with a leader like Giannis, with a person like Giannis, and maybe he can get through to Ja Morant and calm Ja Morant down. Because when Ja Morant's right, he's one of the better players in the league. He's a top 10 player in the league when he's right. So, but the problem is getting him right.
1: And the problem is, if he goes to Miami, he's in South Beach, Brandon. I don't trust Ja Morant to come ready to play every day living in South Beach.
2: That's fair. That's very, very fair. I didn't even think about that before I said it. But again, I mean, you got a good leader in Giannis. Maybe he could find that in him to calm down. Maybe be big brother to Ja Morant, even. All right, you want to do some? Let's do some football here. We kind of touched on this story earlier. You and Brad did. Brendan Sorsby will go undrafted in the 2027 NFL draft. Hot or cold?
1: I'm going to say that's cold. I think he'll be drafted. I don't necessarily think he'll be drafted in the first round. He may drop significantly and be a late round draft pick, but I do think he will go drafted. He's got the talent. He's got the stats. He's got the numbers. If he can get this off field stuff situation under control, and like Pete Futek said, like maybe this next year of kind of the damage control and reshaping his reputation, that might do him some good going next year. And maybe teams are more likely to take him than, I mean, clearly they are right now because no one's taking him in the supplemental draft. But I think he'll get drafted. I just don't think it'll be anywhere near where he wanted to go or where he thought he should go or maybe where he would have gone had he been in this year's draft.
2: Yeah, look, I mean, it's tough, right? Because I look at this kid, I look at this whole situation a little bit differently. In the NFL, you know, I talked about it at length before, you know, their stance on domestic violence is wild. And the way that they don't have the suspensions that quite nearly the way they do for betting or for the drug and alcohol program is kind of crazy to me. But when you look at what, you know, he has done in that aspect, and no, it's not to that level, and no, it's not to the scumbag human being type person that commits domestic violence can be. But you bet $90,000 on games in which you were playing football. Like, Pete Rose got banned for life in baseball for this. Like,
1: I mean, look at Jontay Porter. He's out of the NBA for betting on that.
2: I mean, the NBA just had two guys go to prison for this. Like,
1: yeah.
2: They're in federal prison. So when people talk about this kid getting a second chance and he needs a second chance, look, two things about that. One, you get a second chance. You're not in prison. Go get a job. Yeah. Use your degree that you just got. Use whatever, you know, you majored in college. Use that degree. Go get yourself a job. Raise a family. Do the things you got to do. And maybe you can help kids in the same spot be better than you and make better decisions than you, and you can learn from your decisions. You did not deserve a second chance to play football. You just don't. Because you put yourself in a position to do those things. And then not only that, when you start looking at, I know Texas Tech tried doing this, which was a stupid thing for them to do, but make this about the mental illness part of it, right? Yes,
1: yeah.
2: A gambling is an addiction. I understand that. But Kate, if you come to me and I'm working in a substance abuse program, and you come to me and you tell me you're an alcoholic, and I'm going to help you turn your life around, and I'm going to help you get a job. Guess what? We're not applying. We're not applying at liquor stores. We're not applying to be bartenders. Nope. We're not applying to do the things that got you addicted to what you say you have a mental health issue for. So for all of those reasons, I'm out on this kid getting a second chance in the NFL. But I agree with you. He's going to get a second chance in the NFL. And it's probably going to be the Cleveland Browns, because they love giving people second chances and they love giving people things that they don't deserve. And, you know, Brendan Sorsby deserves to go to Cleveland and get ruined, I guess.
1: Well, also, I mean, you said this kid doesn't deserve a second chance. He's not really a kid. He's not an 18-year-old freshman in college that, you know,
2: he's the same age as my kid.
1: Mistake
2: so.
1: And, well, okay. In that sense, he's a kid, but like, he's a full blown adult.
2: I agree.
1: In terms of like his actual, well, he's 24.
2: 22.
1: Like, you can't.
2: Is he 24? 20,
1: okay, 22. All right. Yeah. Well,
2: I think
1: either way.
2: Yeah.
1: He knows. He knows a little bit better, and he was betting on his team. Pat Boyle made this comment, I think last week when he and I were working together, 2 weeks ago, when this all went down, that like the very first bet that he made, he wasn't addicted then, and he was betting on his team. So it's to pull the addiction card, so to speak. You're right. He doesn't deserve a second chance. I don't understand why he's kind of being put out as the victim. Everyone should feel bad for me.
2: Because he's good at football.
1: Well,
2: and that's what we do in this country. And it drives me nuts, because look, we send kids to war at 18. And we trust kids at the age of 18 to determine whether or not to pull a trigger overseas and take somebody's life. And we hold them accountable for those things. But we can't hold an 18-year-old or a 22-year-old accountable for gambling on games in which he's playing when, which is a complete choice. Gambling, sure, is the addiction. Gambling on games that you're playing in is a choice. And you deserve the repercussions that come with that choice. And those repercussions take you off the football field. I'm sorry.
1: I agree. I'm with you. And as Pete Futek told us, like, he's kind of being made an example of, but he kind of should be being made an example of. Like, at some point, there needs to be a line drawn.
2: Yeah.
1: We need to move away from the lukewarm water, and it needs to be hot for Brendan Sorsby and out of football. But you're right. He will be drafted. Well, he'll be playing in the NFL. He'll be on a roster within the next calendar year, for sure.
2: Agreed.
1: Unfortunate. All right, we're going to wrap things up on the other side. We'll check back in with the NBA draft and get you squared away as we sign off here in about 20 minutes. That's next. BetMGM Tonight with Kay Constable.
0: The U.S. men's national team is 2-0 for the first time since 1930. After an historic start, is it too early to dream of America celebrating its 250th birthday with a World Cup trophy? Westwood One Sports.
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1: Wrapping things up here on BetMGM Tonight. The NBA draft not quite wrapping up. Still have several picks left to be made. Right now, the Knicks are on the clock at number 24. Zubi Ejiofor just went to the Atlanta Hawks at 23. LeBaron Filon Jr. went to the 76ers at 22. And Kareem Lopez went to the Pistons at 21. Knicks pick is in, has not been announced yet, so we will stay tuned for that. While we do, Brandon, you had one more question in our game of hot or cold. What was that?
2: Kate, MLB teams should have to actually see rain before they move to postpone. Hot or cold?
1: Well, okay, let's back up here. Here's a lukewarm take. Is there lightning? Because if there's lightning, then that is the only caveat where you could postpone a game for rain delay, even if it's not raining. Because if you have a rain delay, you should, Brandon, see a little rain falling from the sky. And Cubs game yesterday, postponed, and there was no rain. So that is a hot take. Yes, you should have to see rain in order to postpone a game for a rain delay.
2: Yeah, Craig Counsell was asked before the game what it felt like to be rained out two games in a row. They were rained out Sunday here in Chicago, rightfully so. It started raining at like 11 a.m. I don't think it stopped till about 11 p.m. And so they could not get that game in. But then you go to New York on Monday, and they get postponed. I assumed it was raining. You see a postponement and you assume that it's raining. And Craig Counsell got asked that and he said, yeah, he's like, it's frustrating. It really takes a toll on the pitching staff. I just don't understand why we got rained out last night sitting in my hotel room and it never rained. What is going on that you have a post? Like, how does Major League Baseball allow this to happen? The headquarters are in New York. It's raining.
1: It is hard to reschedule games, like to fit those in with the baseball schedule that is already being played, and then to have to play doubleheaders or fit in a game on what was supposed to be a team's off day. That's just a pain in the butt. Mm-hmm. So for it to be postponed when there's no rain, like, I hope there was something else going on with the weather, because otherwise that's just absolutely ridiculous.
2: Yeah.
1: But I mean, I almost think that's better than what I have experienced at a couple of White Sox games, where you get in the stadium, it starts raining, the team announces that they're going to be on, the game's going to start a little later, you're on a rain delay, you sit in the concourse for 2 hours, you eat 4 buckets of nachos, some ice cream, a Polish dog, and then all of a sudden the game is postponed and you just spent $200 on food for no reason, mm-hmm. but yet the team just kind of rakes in that money.
2: Yeah.
1: That bothers me more, even more so than it a rain postponement with no rain.
2: It's the old tricks from ownership. You know, we can get the gate twice. We can get the gate twice. Interesting thing that just happened on the draft, though. The Knicks just selected a guard, Cameron Carr. But what caught my eye was the stat line that they threw up on ESPN. He grew from 5'1" as a freshman in high school to 6'6" as a freshman in college. That's a whole foot and 5 inches. Like, that's incredible to me.
1: Well, that's incredible, but it's also incredible that, like, his body works as well as it does. If you're, like, sprouting up that quickly, I feel like at some point something's going wrong. I don't know. Your knees are, something's not growing right. Because it's all happening so fast, but the foot in 5 years? Is that the son of Chris Carr? Wasn't there a Chris Carr that was an NBA player?
2: There was.
1: Yes.
2: I'm not sure if they are related. Let me, I will uh, I'm looking that up as we go.
1: Right,
2: but I
1: now
2: just
1: to see if he's got any kids.
2: Have you ever seen anybody grow like that though? Like, I mean, I like my kids grew. Like, what? I watched my kids grow up. Most of my kids are adults now, but like 5'1" to 6'6" in a 4-year span is kind of wild.
1: I wonder what Wemby's growth trajectory was like. How quickly did he? Yes, Cameron Carr is the son of Chris Carr. And I know Chris Carr because I think he played for the Timberwolves, but he also had a basketball training academy in Minnesota that a lot of my friends played at. So, interesting. All right, Cameron Carr, he's going to the New York Knicks, although there may be a trade right now.
2: It looks like the Lakers traded up to number 25.
1: Okay, so that's what we got going on. So the Knicks did get that pick in. Where were we? Oh, yeah, Wemby. I mean, Wemby has to be the only other person that might have had a growth spurt like that, because how do you get to where Wemby's at 7'6" without, you know, growing that quickly over a couple-year span?
2: I mean, I kind of feel like he came out of the womb at 5'4", but
1: he might have. His poor mother.
2: I mean, my God, like... Could you just imagine, like, going from however, like, just from an infant to growing to 7'6"? Like, how tall? I'm interested to know how tall Wemby was at the age of, like, 2 and then again at 5. And, like, was he always just a giant and then just, like, came out of nowhere and sprouted? Or was he just, you know, was it just a casual thing, a couple inches a year?
1: I mean, he has pretty tall parents.
2: Mm-hmm.
1: His dad is 6'6". His mom is 6'3". I would venture to guess he came out pretty lengthy to begin with.
2: Yeah.
1: Because otherwise, I mean, what? He's probably. I was 21 inches when I was a baby. I bet you Wemby was in the close to the 30s.
2: Yeah.
1: That seems like a good.
2: I still think he was 5'1".
1: Number for him. That's going to do it for us here on BetMGM tonight. Thanks to Anthony Broom of Michigan, covering the Michigan Wolverines, for joining us, and Pete Futek. Thanks to Brandon for co-hosting with me over the last couple hours, and to Monty for all the work behind the scenes. Appreciate y'all joining us. Have a great rest of your night.
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9: For decades, the prevailing wisdom for someone who's had a heart attack has been to put them on beta blockers for the rest of their life. But new research suggests that might not be necessary, and that the benefits of these medications probably taper off after a year or two. On the whole, and for the average person, beta blockers are very safe and very effective. But, as with any medication, they can come with a cost. A financial one, and also potential side effects. We're talking about things like fatigue, dizziness, dry mouth, dry eyes. I want to be clear when I say that you absolutely should talk to your doctor before starting or stopping any medication. Point is, if you're years out from a heart attack and you're in otherwise good health, you might want to ask your doctor about discontinuing beta blockers. You'll want to, of course, keep up a healthy lifestyle, diet, exercise, and sleep. I'm Dr. Sanjay Gupta, helping you live a better life.
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0: Here's Linnell Willingham.
1: What a time to be alive. If you are a fan of the Washington Wizards, like your boy and the super producer of our program, Denton Day, we're going to talk plenty about the NBA draft and the Wizards selection at 1-1 overall. AJ DeBanza, now a member of the Washington Wizards, a absolute megastar, en route to Chocolate City to link up with Anthony Davis and Trae Young. Just one of a bunch of different big-time moves that we saw tonight in round one of the NBA draft. I don't believe round one is concluded yet. The Denver Nuggets currently on the clock. We'll keep you up to speed with the final five picks in the opening round as we roll throughout this opening hour. But let's do the darn thing, man. The NBA draft, something that we've been talking about for months as we follow college basketball very closely and, you know, told you all our top prospects in this draft as we got closer to tonight. I just want to start here when it comes to the draft, and anytime I get the chance to talk draft, I like to go this way. Seeing the emotion, and we didn't have a bunch of waterworks and tears tonight from the top prospects across college basketball who were selected, but the emotion was displayed in other ways. First and foremost, do you guys like the new green room setup that they had? So normally with the NBA draft, they do this awkward bit where, you know, they're on the side stage with Lisa Salters, and, you know, you talk about getting drafted. You talk about what the moment means to you. This, shout out to the stupid big four-letter network. They got this one right. The intimacy that you got with these picks, sitting on the couches, having their family there, that was awesome. I loved everything about it. I thought AJ DeBanza and his reaction, the smile that he ultimately cracked ahead of the start, ahead of him being, or walking up to the stage rather, and getting the hat, kind of showed everything that that young man is about. He wants all of the smoke. He's ready for the moment. And the nation's capital just got a good one. We pretty much knew that DeBanza was going to be the number one pick. There was a lot of skepticism and question marks around what the Utah Jazz were going to do at number two overall. To most people, a two-man race between Cameron Boozer of Duke and Darren Peterson of the University of Kansas. Now, I didn't realize this throughout the pre-draft process. Maybe others were already privy to this. When I found out early this week, or over the weekend, late last week, that Carlos Boozer, the father, right, of Cameron Boozer, was a part of the Jazz's scouting department, I thought, oh, sure as hell, he will be a member of the Utah Jazz, or else he just thinks his kid sucks. Kidding, obviously, when I say that. But I was very much like, okay, we know where this is going to go.

0: in the Utah Jazz when they turned in the card shocked me, at least, because I was almost certain that it was going to be, you know, Cameron Boozer going two overall to the Utah Jazz. It ends up being the creatine injecting monster, Darren Peterson. The Jazz, Peterson, the top of this draft, right? I don't want the next 48 to 72 hours to, you know, influence how people look at the top prospects in this draft. We like to do and have revisionist history sometimes after a pick is made, if a dude goes somewhere that you don't want him to go, per se. But at the top of this draft, not a whole lot of surprises, right? Pretty chalk in terms of 1, 2, 3, and 4. DeBanta goes 1 to Washington. Peterson 2 to the Jazz. Boozer 3 to the Grizzlies. Caleb Wilson going 4 to the Chicago Bulls was fascinating. We all thought the NBA draft started at the number 5 overall pick. And what would the LA Clippers choose to do? Would they stay pat? Was the bigger question that I had going into tonight. They do stay pat, and they take Keaton Wagler, the guard out of Illinois. And when you think about his rise throughout the course of the season, and even through the NCAA tournament, we watched the power ranking, so to speak, between these guards, Wagler, Brown, Acuff, Flemings, Burries. We saw it shift a little bit, right? Based off of the tournament. That's what it's supposed to do. I think that those guys were lumped in one category and were so similar in talent that you were splitting hairs in terms of, you know, what leads you to select one over the other. At 5 overall, though, for the LA Clippers, I go back to what we were pretty adamant about last night, or what I was pretty adamant about last night here on the program. I do not believe that Keaton Wagler will play basketball. I don't believe he plays basketball this year with Kawhi Leonard. What do I mean by that? Either he gets dealt or Kawhi gets dealt. And knowing the track record and the thought process of Steve Ballmer, the governor there in LA, they won't sell tickets, baby. We forget a lot of the times about the business aspect of the association. He won't sell tickets. What is the fifth pick doing for the Clippers in terms of winning now? It goes back to what I astutely brought up last night, ladies and gentlemen. I think that Jaylen Brown is going to be a member of the LA Clippers. I do. I have locked in on that team as his destination. We're going to talk about Jaylen Brown and his future in Boston coming up at about 12:20 on the East Coast. But the Clippers, to me, is where the draft started. And we knew what was going to happen in the top four for the most part. We knew DeBanta was going 1-1 overall. I don't care what anyone else thought or said here in the past week or so. We get bored in the media. We had to create narratives, right? We all knew he was going 1-1 overall. I thought there was some real question about number 2 overall in terms of Peterson versus Boozer. It ends up being Peterson. Boozer goes 3 to the Memphis Grizzlies. Caleb Wilson goes 4 to the Chicago Bulls. I don't know a mock draft out there that didn't have Caleb Wilson as the number 4 overall pick in this draft. He was excited. Bulls fans should be excited. Just because you got a guy that's exciting and that's box office, right? He's going to dunk on people. He's going to, you know, get out and transition. Limited in terms of, like, the perimeter shooting. But I think he is somebody that has the work ethic to where I trust him to develop there to that spot. We talked about Keaton Wagler going 5th to the L.A. Clippers. Can I, like, dunk on the team real quick? First of all, Denton Day, can we show the listening audience your hat, or our YouTube stream your hat? At some point in the show tonight, you have on probably the cleanest Zardos hat that we got here in the DMV. There was one team, though, that I thought totally fumbled tonight. And their fumble actually started last night at about 11:20 p.m. Eastern time right here on Westwood One Sports Night. What the hell are the Brooklyn Nets doing? What is the direction of your organization? Where do you go from here? What is your plan? To me, that was, without a shadow of a doubt, I thought that was the floor. I didn't see Darius Acuff getting past Brooklyn simply because of what Brooklyn is. Big basketball market, try to compete with the New York Knicks. You want to be relevant. You want to put butts in seats at the Barclays Center. I'll tell you what, Julius Randle and Mychal Brown, they are putting butts in seats. I love Mychal Brown as a player, right? But in terms of upside, and to me, that is what the NBA draft is all about, is upside. I think that's what the draft is all about. I thought of amongst all the guards, right, outside of Peterson, Acuff was clearly the one that had the most upside, right? And the one thing that folks keep saying about Acuff, and they said it about him throughout the entire pre-draft process, we watched it with our own two eyes throughout the NCAA tournament and then, you know, the college basketball regular season. The kid doesn't defend. Probably couldn't guard me at LA Fitness. At the next level, you're getting paid millions of dollars and you're being tasked with being the face of a franchise. He'll figure it out in terms of how to defend. Mychal Brown, though, goes 6th overall to the Nets. I wasn't a fan of that pick. I thought they needed a guy that was, you know, a bona fide star. Now, in terms of Mychal Brown, good positional size, 6'5", 200 pounds. He could be a lead guard for you. My concern with him is last year at Louisville, when he was healthy, when he was getting buckets, he was a tough shot maker, specialized in making difficult shots, struggled to create easy looks for himself. That's never something you said about Darius Acuff. But he ends up going to the Brooklyn Nets. And then at number 7 overall, one of my big winners for tonight, the Sacramento Kings. You want to talk about an organization and a fan base that hasn't had a whole lot to cheer for throughout the course of the 2000s. Darius Acuff is box office. For a team that won 22 games last year, Darius Acuff should be handed the keys to the Ferrari and be told, hey, Slim, go work. Go get buckets. Go be the guy that we saw at Arkansas. And I am fully confident that he will be that guy. Our caller question of the night here on Westwood One Sports Tonight. Talking text line, as you all know, available to you always on The People Show, Westwood One Sports Tonight. 310-840-4910. Can you give me a way too early rookie of the year? 310-840-4910. As we continue to roll through the lottery here, Acuff going 7 overall to Sacramento is awesome. They need a shot in the arm as an organization. They need somebody that's going to come in and be exciting and sell tickets, similarly to what I said about the Brooklyn Nets. But Sacramento got the guy, in my opinion, and Darius Acuff. I know there's a lot of doubt and skepticism about the defense because of his height and his size and all that. College is different than the NBA. The standard in an NBA program, in an NBA locker room, a whole lot different than the standard in a college locker room. The one thing about Acuff that I do think is fascinating here and why his ascension and growth here is something I'm going to be monitoring, his rookie year in particular, he totally exceeded expectations last year. Like, he was, I don't know, where did Darius Acuff rank in the class 25? He was a top 7-8 guy in the class, but I think people looked at his size and thought, would he have, you know, problems finishing at the rim? Would he be able to create his own offense? He showed you, shooting 44% from 3 last year, getting to the cup effortlessly, creating for his teammates, an unselfish dude too. I love Darius Acuff Jr. And y'all remember back during the tournament, I was geeked up over Acuff. I thought he was going to be the guy. And then obviously we know how it went and the way that he looked in their tournament game against Arizona. But, man, the Sacramento Kings, it's rare that we get to talk about the Kings being big fat winners. I think they are here tonight. The other guard that I was super fascinated with that was lumped in with all these guys, Wagler, Brown, Acuff, Kingston Flemings. And I know when we did our mock draft here on the show about a week ago, I wasn't very bullish on Kingston Flemings. I don't believe his size. He's listed at 6'4". No damn way. He's legitimately 6'4". And I wonder, right? He's not a great jump shooter. He's got quickness, but he's not uber strong. Like, I wonder in the NBA playing against grown-ass men, how he handles the physicality of the game, being only 180 pounds. And then two, like, yeah, he was quick in college. He was quick for a college kid. How does the quickness translate to the NBA level? Will he have the ability to be a lead guard? Lucky for him, in Atlanta, where you just re-upped C.J. McCollum for one season, there isn't going to be a whole lot of pressure on Kingston Flemings to come in right away and make an impact. Will he make an impact in year one? I don't know. He's the guy of the guards that I had the most skepticism about because of the size. Now, some of you are probably saying, size, Darius Acuff is 6'3". Darius Acuff, also outside of Darren Peterson, is the best pure scorer in this class, without a shadow of a doubt. Our breaking news yesterday at the start of the show was Dusty May leaving the bench in Ann Arbor after turning that program around in two seasons, with it culminating in a national championship this past winter. He took the job with the Dallas Mavericks, and we talked about just how great of a pairing Masai Ujiri and Dusty May would be as a head coach GM combo. It made the Dallas Mavericks tonight one of the more interesting teams going into tonight's draft. Armed with two first-round picks, number 9 overall and number 30 overall, they got a real opportunity based off of the previous track record drafting for Masai, right? They had a real legit opportunity at 9 and 30 to add two legitimate difference makers to Kyrie Irving, PJ Washington, and Cooper Flagg. So I love the Morez Johnson pick. Maybe a little bit too high for him, right? But every scout that you talk to, his range was kind of that 8 to 15 slot. He goes number 9 overall. I wonder if you're Dusty May, like, what goes into that, right? Is it simply your decision? I'm sure Masai obviously has got to be on board with it. But when you're a new coach, coaching at a new level in the NBA with a bunch of grown men, a bunch of pros, do you have concerns about your ability to come in and put your stamp on things from a culture standpoint? Morez Johnson should, right, guys, help with that transition. So he goes number 9 overall. I like that pick for the Dallas Mavericks. The team that I was most interested in tonight outside of Dallas was the Milwaukee Bucks. We're going to talk about the Bucks and what they did with their two lottery picks as we roll throughout the course of this opening hour here on Westwood One Sports Night. Linnell Willingham rocking out with you as we do each and every night here on Westwood One Sports Night. We'll take you up to 3 a.m. Eastern Time. Remember, you can check out the show a bunch of different ways. You can stream us on YouTube. 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You can also stream us on X. It is at N-E-L-L underscore BTP. Our caller question of the night. First round of the NBA draft. Get ready to wrap up in a few moments here. Give me your way, way, way too early rookie of the year favorite at 310-840-4910. 310-840-4910. Now that the first round has concluded, who is your early bet for NBA rookie of the year? Which Western Conference team just made a massive, massive blunder in the draft room? I'll tell you next here on Westwood One Sports Night. 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
1: 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Can Giannis restore Heat culture and put Miami back in the title picture? 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

0: Here's Linnell Willingham.
1: Yes, indeedy. You know how we get down. Westwood One Sports Night continues with the youngest in charge, Linnell Willingham. Getting you up to 3 a.m. Eastern Time. The NBA draft, top of the mind. Two picks left in round number one. It'll be the Cleveland Cavaliers picking for the Sacramento Kings, if I'm not mistaken. I owe an apology. After the college basketball season, I referred to a certain somebody as a used car salesman, and I told you that that would be his job post-basketball. No, his job post-basketball, there is no post-basketball because his career continues. Alex Caravan, ladies and gentlemen, now a member of the Sacramento Kings. I am totally stunned. What did he do to get drafted in the first round? What did talent evaluators look? What is he in the NBA? A small forward? Get the hell out of here. He can't jump over a piece of paper. I'm totally stunned that Alex Caravan is the pick. 6'8", 230. What does he do in the NBA? No lateral agility, no explosion, can't create his own shot. He may be a good, like, rotational team defender, but one-on-one, he can't guard anybody. This is one of them picks, like the Luke McCaffrey pick for the Commanders, is a favor for the family or something, man. Who knows what that relationship is like. But totally stunned that Alex Caravan just came off of the board. That leaves one final pick in round one. It's a big one for the Dallas Mavericks, as we mentioned earlier. Their draft and what they do with their two lottery picks, just as important as anybody else here in round one because of the draft track record of one Masai Ujiri. The Golden State Warriors are either doing a really good job throwing us off of their scent, or they're in turmoil right now. The video that has gone viral, and I'll retweet it out, it is at NELL_BTP. There is video from the draft broadcast tonight that shows Warriors owner Joe Lacob and GM Mike Dunleavy all animated, hands are thrown up in the air, leading us to assume, and hopefully we're not making an ass out of you and me, leads us to assume that there was some sort of disagreement between the two of them. Some sort of disagreement between Joe Lacob and Mike Dunleavy. And when you think of the current state of the Golden State Warriors and how accepting they've been that, hey, we've missed our window. We're past our prime. We've heard Draymond say it. We've heard Steve Kerr say it, who we didn't even think was going to come back for this year, right? They've been so open in the fact that, hey, we're not going to be a team that's competing for a championship. That's not who we are at this current juncture with this iteration of the group. It's not who we are. What I immediately begin to question is when you've had a group together that's had nothing but success, when S hits the fan, so to speak, when adversity strikes, how do you handle it? How do you handle it? That video and then Draymond's comments on Inside the NBA and then the big decision in, you know, discussion of whether Kerr was coming back leads me to believe is there trouble in paradise. But on the flip side, when I look at the pick at number 11 overall, this was the guy for Golden State. Yaxel Lendenborg, out of Michigan. He's been mocked to Golden State in a bunch of different mock drafts. Here is why he was available at number 11 overall. He's 24 years old. We see this all the time in the NFL when we're talking about first-round picks and age and so on and so forth. In the NBA, to me, it doesn't matter. Doesn't really matter in the NFL either. Just look at Bo Nix and Jaden Daniels, two older starters that were selected back in 2024. It's almost a benefit. Here for Yaxel, I think it's a benefit that he's played the amount of basketball that he's played. The other piece of this is fascinating, too. He instantly comes in to Golden State and, to me, is their second-best offensive player. More than Jimmy Butler, Linnell? More than Jimmy Butler coming off of an ACL. I love this fit really more than any other fit in the draft because he fills and checks so many boxes for them, right? When you think about, you know, his wingspan, which is like 7'4", the ability to knock down shots from the perimeter, the offensive game, super polished. He can pass, he can handle, he can shoot, all at 6'10", 240. That doesn't grow on trees. The only reason he was there and available for Golden State at 11 is for the simple fact that he's 24. To me, man, like, if you're being real, if you're a Warriors fan out there, you got to understand that, like, this is probably your, like, final moments of being competitive with one Steph Curry. It has nothing to do with Steph Curry. It's the difficulties that come with keeping a team together post-championship, right? Injuries, contracts, emotions, so on and so forth, have muddied the waters for the Golden State Warriors, who have a lot of question marks going into next year, right? The most question marks that they've had in like 10 years, 12 years, 13 years. Like, this current version of the Warriors that we're getting, that ain't the Warriors that I grew up watching in high school. I'll tell you that. Ain't the Warriors that I grew up going through college with. I'll tell you that. You know who looks like a genius right now, though? And when he initially made the move, I thought something was up right away. The architect of the Dynasty Warriors is Bob Myers. Things got so messy in Golden State. I think it's the combination of Draymond and his attitude. I think it's the fact that they ran Jordan Poole out of the building. I think it's the fact that they couldn't, you know, get their youngsters to develop. It drove Bob Myers to say, the hell with basketball. I'm going to the gridiron to go help out Josh Harris and the Washington Commanders. Now, he's obviously a part of the Wolf Harris Entertainment Group, as he was an integral part of the Sixers hiring their next general manager. But, like, that's how messy things got in Golden State. That the architect said, okay, so I'm gone. If you're going to stress me out, I'm going to just hit the road, Jack. I don't need this. As we look at Golden State in the year 2026, what their outlook is for next year, everyone's going to have doubts. Everyone's going to have skepticism. We saw it in that play-in game, just how much Steph Curry has in the tank. If you're a Warriors fan out there, your saving grace is this. I think Jaxel's going to end up being a really, really good player. Like a really, really good player. Huge fan of him. I'm a big fan of Podemski. I think he's a guy that maybe isn't your second leading scorer or your second option, but somebody that can stretch the floor for you, create offense, allowing Steph to play off the ball where he's just as dangerous. I'm sitting here in real time trying to talk myself into the Warriors, guys. It's not going well. It's just hard, man, because there's really no moves that they can make. Even if LeGoat ends up coming to town, I just don't know if there's anything the Warriors can do to put themselves in legitimate contention within the Western Conference.
2: Isn't it interesting as you sit now that we kind of look at the Warriors as a little bit more in the rear view in terms of top competition in the NBA?
1: Right.
2: They have really sucked at the developmental process of building a team. Yeah, Steve Kerr was gifted the core of Curry, Thompson, and Draymond, and he did elevate them in a way that Mark Jackson wasn't, so that has to be taken into consideration. But outside of that, who is the young player that has ever stepped up? He had Poole for a little bit, and then Draymond Green literally punched him out of the building. Jonathan Kuminga's now in Atlanta because that was a disaster.
1: Can we double-click on that real quick, Denton? Because I look at the Jonathan Kuminga blunder. When you consider the talent, that is reason enough alone for Steve Kerr to hit the road. The track record, as Denton just mentioned, and then arguably the most talented guy they've drafted throughout this process, Kuminga, he wasn't playing the kid because of personal differences. So I think you hit something on the head with that, and it's something we definitely should underscore and highlight more as we roll throughout the program tonight. What the hell's up with Golden State, man? Their draft track record, their ability to draft and develop talent has been awful. Awful. Pat Spencer's your saving grace because he turned into somebody after being, was he an undrafted kid? Like, come on. James Wiseman blowing that pick. Kuminga not turning into much, right? You think about, Podemski, I guess, is a win for you. But then you got, I'm blanking on the other kid. The kid that got hurt in the playoffs, broke his leg. I'm totally blanking on what his name is.
2: Was that Moses Moody? Or Moses Moody. Another one of the guys that is added to this lengthy list. I mean, the Wiseman thing is weird because no one got anything out of James Wiseman, but then you also passed up on LaMelo Ball.
1: That's the point.
2: For James Wiseman. Now, there is a weird, wacky scenario that we can live in momentarily. If Jordan Poole got punched, what the hell was Draymond Green going to do to LaMelo Ball in that instance? I mean, Lord have mercy.
1: Yeah, that's true. But that to me, like, if we were to, like, assign blame, right, why Golden State hasn't been able to capitalize the back portion of Stephen Curry's prime, because, correct me if I'm wrong here, or if you tell me if you disagree, I think he's still in his prime. That guy hasn't lost. Did you see him in the play-in tournament? Went federal. Kanye crazy. Still is one of the best scorers in basketball. Best three-point shooter of all time. Their inability to make the proper moves in between the margins, especially with draft capital and draft picks, has really screwed this group. Here is the saving grace, though, for Golden State next year. Right? I loved them, you know, ultimately playing with Kristaps Porzingis. I did. Like, I think he is somebody that fits perfectly with them. His injury track record, I don't know if he's got, like, some terrible case of mono. I don't know who the hell the big zinger's been kissing. But for brother to be on the shelf with mono the way he... And it wasn't officially mono, but damn it, the symptoms damn sure sounded like mono. Coming from a man who recklessly kissed too many women in college and also ended up with mono. I like the fit, though. I like Porzingis there. That's the type of big they need. Somebody that can stretch the floor. I love Al Horford there. A big that can what? Stretch the floor. What I think Yaxel provides, and I don't know the injury situation with Jimmy Butler and how long he's going to be on the mend, but Yaxel's another guy that can create offense for Golden State. And they got a big decision to make, or Draymond, rather, has a big decision to make in terms of his player option. But, like, outside of Draymond and Steph Curry, they didn't really have another offensive engine. Gary Payton the second? Come on, guys. Podemski? Come on, guys. So, I love the Axel pick, but I don't think it should go under the rug and get swept under the radar, so to speak, right? That there may be trouble in paradise when it comes to the Golden State Warriors and the way that the powers that be in that front office feel about one another, man. And Denton, double click on what Denton said a moment ago again. Maybe the rift that we're seeing between Lacob and, or that we saw on camera between Lacob and Dunleavy, whatever caused Bob Myers to want to step, maybe that's a byproduct of the war room getting spicy, not being able to, you know, land on a guy, not being able to agree.
2: I get the feeling. This is not, I have no insight. Mm-hmm. But as someone who evaluates people, billionaires love taking credit for things.
1: Don't they?
2: They love taking credit for things. And as much as we recognize as basketball people that Bob Myers is the one that built what became one of the great dynasties of this generation of basketball, there is no doubt in my mind that the billionaire who is arguing and is now general manager, Joe Lacob, also thinks that he is wickedly responsible for putting this team together. And obviously he signs the checks. But when that bleeds into decision-making, that has never worked. There is not a single scenario across a litany of sports where that has gone really, really well for a team. And we're seeing that with Golden State.
1: I hope it's not the case. But what we saw on video tonight during the draft when they were on the clock leads you to believe there may be a little bit of trouble in paradise with the Golden State Warriors. Night one of the NBA draft in the books. AJ DeBanza, the number one overall pick for the Washington Wizards. Our early caller question of the night at 310-840-4910. Give me your way too early rookie of the year prediction. Do you think it's DeBanza? Do you think it's Peterson? Do you think it's Boozer? Or is there some sleeper that was selected in round one that you think has a real legit shot of being the 2026 Rookie of the Year? 310-840-4910 for your calls on that. NBA draft is known for, you know, guys realizing their dreams and, you know, having years of hard work finally pay off. It's also known for fireworks, and there were none of them tonight. Expound upon that more next here on Westwood One Sports Night. 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
0: NFL has decided Brendan Sorsby will not be entering the league this season. The quarterback will now have to focus on next year's draft in a potentially loaded class, including Arch Manning and Dante Moore. Westwood One Sports.
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16: A better life with Dr. Sanjay Gupta.
17: They say consistency is key, but sometimes you just gotta switch it up. A new study out of Harvard School of Public Health found that varying your exercise routine could add years to your life. What exercise someone did didn't matter much. What did matter was that all the exercises together worked all the muscle groups in their body. Now, an added benefit to changing things up is it can help you push through the plateau effect. That's when your body gets so efficient at doing something that you actually stop getting better at it. And we know from previous research that specializing in any one sport at a young age can make someone actually more prone to injury. And as experts we talk to point out, even elite athletes switch up things with their workouts, making sure to target strength, cardio, flexibility, balance, and doing that every single week. I'm Dr. Sanjay Gupta, helping you live a better life.
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0: 49-10. It is official, ladies and gentlemen. Night one of the 2026 NBA draft, one of the most highly anticipated drafts in recent memory. Round one finally in the books. Question for you on the talking text line, 310-840-4910. Who is your way too early rookie of the year prediction? 310-840-4910 is the number. I teased it going into the break. Normally, the NBA draft is filled with fireworks. Last year, we had 7 trades. 2024, we had 18 total trades. 2023, 11 trades. 12 trades. We had big dudes, big-time names, rather, on the move with the Mavericks landing Christian Wood and Portland getting Denny Avdija, who went federal this past year. Last year, the big trade that we saw was the New Orleans Pelicans getting up back in the first round to take Derek Queen. This year, though, not a lot of fireworks in terms of trades. The Grizzlies moved back a couple of times. And the Giannis trade obviously happened yesterday, but not a lot of trades in this first round of the draft. I think it more than anything speaks to the talent level that was in this 2026 class, a class that's been talked about for a couple of years now. These teams that were on the clock tonight, because of the talent, there was a reluctance to go, let me move back a little bit. Why would you want to move back when you're continuing to pick from this super-duper deep and rich talent pool? I think that's the biggest reason why we didn't see a whole lot of trades tonight. Any fans out there whose team is picking in like the 20s and your team, that ESPN or any of the broadcasts go to commercial while your team was on the clock? That's something that used to always irritate me during drafts, is when my team wasn't thought of highly enough, so they just went to commercial. Super-duper annoying. But night one, though, of the draft in the books, DeBanza goes number one overall, and it's Darren Peterson going to, not Cameron Boozer. We knew what the first 4 picks were going to be. The rest, though, in terms of the first round, some surprises in terms of some really talented cats sliding. Denton just told me before we got back on the air, the last pick of the first round, Koa Pete going to the Dallas Mavericks. First of all, perfect fit. And I don't know if there's anybody whose stock took a bigger hit during the college basketball season than Koa Pete. Because if you look at where he was mocked to go pre-draft, this was a early lottery dude. And now he's picked number 30, but I love, love, love the fit in Dallas with Dusty May and company. Enough of me, though. Let's get to you on the phones. 310-840-4910 is the number. Now that night one of the NBA draft is in the books, who is your way, way too early pick for NBA Rookie of the Year? 310-840-4910 is the number. Let's start in the Charm City. The guy Bert in Baltimore wants to check in. Bert, what's going on, pal?
1: What's up, Linnell? You know, last week I sent one Armin Williams a strongly worded email telling him how awesome you and Josh are together and how much I love the show.
0: I appreciate that, man.
1: Tonight I was about to type a retraction, and I thought I would just man up and call you. So before I answer your Rookie of the Year, I got a couple bones to pick with you, sir.
0: Have at it.
1: I've listened to you Saturday morning, Sunday morning, last night, and tonight, and with all the other things going on athletically, the only thing you've talked about is the NBA draft. 3-on-3 starts this weekend, baby.
0: 3-on-3. Oh, the big three? You're talking about the big three?
1: Yeah, man.
0: You're a fan of the big three, Bert? You know what?
1: No,
0: they actually come out. They come out to Baltimore. So
1: that
0: if you was
1: supposed to be funny, Linnell. Come on.
0: I'm about to say you didn't. You missed the mark there, pal. You missed the mark.
1: Rookie of the year. Standing at 6 feet, 8.5 inches barefoot with a 42-inch standing vertical leap and a wingspan of 7 feet and 1/4 inch. Washington Wizards, small forward, Eddie DeBanza.
0: That would be music to my ears. Here's why I'm not going to go with DeBanza, Bert, and I appreciate the call, pal. I'm not going to go with DeBanza because I think there are other dudes that were selected tonight that will have more of an offensive runway than DeBanta. And some of you are probably saying, huh? More of an offensive runway. He scored 25 points per game last year, Linnell. What are you talking about? Well, if everyone stays healthy, and my fingers are crossed for this, right? It's Trae Young with the ball in his hands. Trey Johnson's got to get shots. We know Keyshawn George is going to shoot shots. Saar is going to get shots, right? Anthony Davis is going to get shots. Not saying that all those dudes get looks ahead of DeBanta, but the greater point is he's got a smaller piece of the offensive pie, despite him, right, being the number one overall pick. I was talking about it earlier, man. I am super curious as to how the Wizards ultimately play A.J. DeBanta early on in the beginning of the year, man. Do they go to him as a number one option right off the rip? Or, you know, does Trae Young kind of ease them through the early portions of the season? 310-840-4910 is the number. Give me your way, way too early winner for NBA Rookie of the Year. Let's go to Tony in Miami. Wants to check in. Tony, what's up, pal?
2: Hey, how you doing, bro? What's going on?
0: Doing good, man. Doing good.
2: My way too early Rookie of the Year will probably be Boozer, for the reason you said about AJ. I think Boozer or Peterson will have their hands on the ball a little more than AJ.
0: Yeah. I agree with you, man. I agree.
2: And another thing about the Heat, you know, I heard you saying last night that you didn't think they'd move the needle for the Heat anymore. But according to DraftKings, the Heat have the fifth best odds. No, I think the sixth best odds of winning the championship.
0: The sixth best odds?
2: That's right. They're 18-1 behind the New York Knicks.
0: I'll tell you, and I appreciate the call, pal. That is fascinating. Here's what I'll say, too. And you all are going to probably say, see, I told you, flip-flopper. Upon further review, is how I would ultimately put it. Upon further review, when it comes to the Miami Heat, maybe I was a little too harsh on them. I'm not going to say the deal didn't move the needle, because that would make me sound like a total buffoon when you consider that they added a multi-time MVP in Giannis Antetokounmpo. I just don't know if I buy what our pals at the DraftKings Sportsbook are saying. They have the fifth best odds to win the title? I don't know if I can go with that, man. I would take the New York Knicks over them. I would take the Oklahoma City Thunder. I would take the San Antonio Spurs. Hell, I'd even take the Denver Nuggets. 310-840-4910 is the number here on Westwood One Sports Night. Night one of the NBA draft officially in the books. AJ DeBanta out of BYU going number one overall to the Washington Wizards. There was some questions, you know, about how the rest of the top five would play out. The big question was at number two overall. If DeBanta wasn't available, who would Utah go with? I found out this nugget ahead of the draft. Carlos Boozer, father of Cameron Boozer, actually works in the Jazz's front office. Yet despite that, they went with Darren Peterson anyway. Boozer goes to the Grizzlies, and then Wilson ultimately goes four to the Chicago Bulls, as we expected. And then Keaton Wagler going fifth overall to the LA Clippers. Big question with the Wagler pick with the Clippers. If you were tuned in last night, not so sure Keaton Wagler actually suits up for the Los Angeles Clippers. A hell of a lot more to get into as we roll throughout the night. We'll touch on that jackass Brendan Sorsby before we get out of here as well. But when we come back, I'll give you one of my big winners of the week in the NBA. It'll surprise you. That's next.
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4: Why'd I go to the doctor? Working on the farm, my heart kept skipping a beat. I didn't think much of it, but my daughters made me get checked out. Turns out I have atrial fibrillation, which increases the risk of stroke about five times.
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Coast to Coast, bringing you the latest and greatest in the world of sports. Top of the mind right now, night one of the 2026 NBA draft. One of the most highly anticipated drafts in recent memory, officially in the books. And to me, there's one massive winner of not just the draft tonight, guys, but the entire week. Can we take a bow real quick? Or can we give a round of applause, I meant, real quick? I can't believe I'm saying this about a Jimmy Haslam-led team twice in one offseason. The damn Milwaukee Bucks, baby. This is how you get rid of a superstar and don't suck. What the Milwaukee Bucks were able to do, starting with what they accomplished last night, bringing in Tyler Hero, bringing in Khalil Ware, bringing in Jaime Jaquez, and then the 13th overall pick, right? You are setting yourself up to be looking pretty sweet in life post Giannis. And here's the difference, right? Normally, and I think this thought process of the Bucks front office has something to do with this. Normally, when we have seen stars, moved in the past, their respective team normally goes on to tank for the following two, three, four seasons, however long it takes to get yourself back afloat. For the Milwaukee Bucks, if they keep this group together, and I have every reason to believe that they will, this is a group in the Eastern Conference good enough to make the play-in tournament. If they're healthy and, you know, the youngsters give them what I think they're going to give them, this group's got a real shot, man. They have the good mix of veterans and youngsters. Perfect mix, I would say, of veterans and young players between Tyler Hero and Kyle Kuzma and Miles Turner. And I like what they have here. This is what's most fascinating about all of this is who they added tonight. We did a mock draft last night here on the show, and I believe we got the two picks at 10 and 13 dead on for the Milwaukee Bucks. My favorite pick from them, I love them taking Nate Amen at 13. They go with Braden Burries at 10. A lot of people expected that. He's a dude that in his one season at Arizona showed you everything you needed to know, man. Can shoot, really good defender, has got length. He's got multiple real strengths of his as a rookie that should allow him to be a guy that gets heavy minutes early on. And you expect that, obviously, because he's the 10th pick. But his running mate, his youngster, his fellow draft mate in round one that he's going to get to run with, Nate Amet, mwah. Milwaukee, you may have just drafted another Giannis Antetokounmpo. That is how good Nate Amet could be. That is how good Nate Amet could be. And I told you all, I said this last week when we were doing our mock draft with a guy, Josh Graham, who'll be back in the saddle with us tomorrow night here for Westwood One Sports Night. I told him, you know, when A.J. DeBanza, who is DeBanza's done more media than any number one overall pick I've ever seen. He's talking to everybody that's got a microphone. He finished up today with a Breakfast Club interview. He sat in front of Charlamagne Tha God. The brother's about it. I love A.J. DeBanza. But DeBanza said, you know, me and Darren Peterson have been competing against each other for years. And he was asked, the best two players outside of this class, the best two players in this class outside of himself, obviously. You know who DeBanza said? He said Darren Peterson out of Kansas. And then he mentioned Nate Amet. And a lot of the talent evaluators out there across the country felt this way as well.

0: Ament was the number two player in the class for some scouting departments out of high school, right? Like, you got Rivals and you got two other big, you know, Draft 24/7. And I think there's one other one that I'm forgetting, but, and you got the ESPN, you know, top rankings. Nate Ament, throughout the entirety of his high school career, was considered in the same ilk as a Cameron Boozer, as a AJ DeBanza, as a Darren Peterson. His year this past season at Tennessee, obviously, right? It turned some scouts off of him, but you can't deny it. His mix of size, you want to talk about the perimeter skill, the shot-making potential, his movement at 6'10", 210 pounds, he's the real deal and has the chance to be the real deal. Sometimes in college, right, especially with that Tennessee team that was a veteran-laden group, sometimes in college you play a role to best suit your basketball team while sacrificing some other parts of your game. I think that's the story with Nate Ament. Brother can go, man. He can go. And if you look at his frame, right, he's somebody that can put on weight. He's somebody that can be hulking and big. He's got the ability to play above the rim. He's got the ability to get the ball off the glass and push in transition. I love everything about this young brother, dude. Like, and here's the crazy part. He began this year, before the college basketball season started, a lot of different folks across the country, you know, talked about him as a projected top five pick. So when you put that into consideration, right, if you're a Bucks fan, like, he's one of the dudes in this draft that had the most upside, in my opinion. You pair a high upside player, Nate Ament, with one of the most sure things in the draft to me, talking about Braden Burries, man. The thing I love the most about Burries, right, and what he did last year at Arizona. Sometimes with these freshmen, there's an acclimation period that you got to go through, right, and you don't always get off to a great start. And for some folks, like Nate Ament, right, I ain't throwing shade, just being honest, right, for some folks, that can ruin your entire freshman campaign. For some folks, for some kids, you can't rebound from the brick wall that you hit. You can't rebound from the slow start. The fact that Braden Burries did, and the fact that he played his best basketball in the month of March and in the tournament and in conference tournament play, I think it says a lot about him, who he is, and what he's made of. Bottom line, I think he's got all of the tools in the world. The question that I have at the NBA level, and it'll be interesting to see what Coach Spoelstra and company do, is he somebody that at the next level is a point guard or a shooting guard? Does he have the handle to be able to withstand NBA ball pressure? Does he have the handle to, you know, be able to withstand the physicality of the NBA? The shooting stroke is there. The defense, I also feel like, is there. I think for him, it's going to be the ball handling. How does he handle pressure? Can he be a play initiator at the next level? But big picture here for the Milwaukee Bucks, if you're a fan of the Bucks, you got to be geeked up about what you have right now. The other piece of it that I keep going back to, and we hit on this a lot last night. Normally, like I said, when you normally move on from a star like Giannis, it sends shockwaves, right, throughout the NBA that, A, you're looking to tank. And with Milwaukee, one, Jimmy Haslam's an owner that wants to sell tickets. He ain't taking for nothing, right? He wants to sell tickets. And then two, with the new reformed NBA draft lottery, right, there is no real incentive, right? There is no real incentive to tank and to lose on purpose at this point. So I am pretty interested and intrigued by what Milwaukee could be next year within the landscape of the Eastern Conference. I'm not saying, you know, they're going to be a top six seed or anything, but if they have aspirations of the play-in tournament, I don't think that's out of, you know, I don't think that's a stretch or, you know, imagination at all. Like, this is a talented group. The question is, how do they all gel together? That's the same case with really every NBA team that you're going to talk about here. But to me, without a shadow of a doubt, man, the Bucks, big winners, not just tonight on draft night with their two lottery picks, but I look at the course of the entire week, man. Not succumbing to the pressure of taking a bad deal. They took the deal that they wanted to take. I know there were some reports about, you know, some potential friction between John Horst, the GM, and Jimmy Haslam, the owner. But basketball wins at this point. Basketball wins out. And the Milwaukee Bucks, I think after bringing in Braden Burries and Nate Ament, they're in position to be a pretty frisky team next year within the landscape of the Eastern Conference. 310-840-4910 is the number. Night one of the NBA draft officially in the books. You know how I get down. Give me your way too early prediction for NBA Rookie of the Year on the talking text line. 310-840-4910 is the number. The other thing that I instantly think about, and Denton was obviously thinking about this too as well, who do they start next year? Talking about Milwaukee. What is the starting five that they ultimately roll out? Because they could get super freaky. Like, you want to have size off your bench, so I don't know if they ultimately start Ware and Miles Turner together, because you want to have some front court size off your bench. But the length that Milwaukee possesses between Turner, Ament, Ware, Burries at the guard spot, Ryan Rollins, if he gets the nod at point guard over Burries, is a pest on the defensive end of the floor. Happy he was able to get himself together after his weird departure from the Washington Wizards. I don't know if anyone out there is familiar with that story, but it's one of the weirder ones that I've ever heard. It was crazy because he was on the Wizards during the initial stages of their tank. Him and Jordan Poole had lockers right next to each other, and this is why I was such a Jordan Poole stan, while the rest of the D.C. media market and folks across the country were crushing the guy. He always made time to talk to me. And we're talking everything but basketball. We're talking how he grew up in the state of Wisconsin. We're talking about other teams hating on him. We're talking about him being the villain of the NBA. We're talking about him being, you know, happy for the opportunity to mentor, and then ultimately just being happy about being in the NBA. But Ryan Rollins, who was his locker mate, had the locker next to him, shipped out of the nation's capital for shoplifting. He got caught, allegedly, stealing from a CVS and was ultimately waived by the Wizards. And he has resurrected his career last year for the Milwaukee Bucks. One of the best stories to me in the entire NBA was Ryan Rollins. 17 points, 6 assists, 5 rebounds for Ryan Rollins on 40% shooting from three, guys. So, is that all doom and gloom if you're a Milwaukee Bucks fan? Yeah, I know you got rid of your prince, your king, Giannis Antetokounmpo. I get all that. That's great. Emotionally, it's probably tough. It's taking a toll on the fan base. You're thinking, damn it, we're going to go back to sucking again and basketball being irrelevant here in Wisconsin. Not so fast. Because I believe this iteration of the Milwaukee Bucks, you know, may be positioned to make a little bit of noise in that 8-10 spot in the Eastern Conference. 310-840-4910 is the number. Let's go out to the DMV region where everybody should be ecstatic. Edwin is in Maryland wanting to chime in. Edwin, what's going on, pal? Welcome into Western One Sports Night.
1: Hey, Lenore, what's going on, man? Good to talk
0: what's
1: to you.
0: What's going
1: again.
0: On, dude? Appreciate you chiming in, man.
1: You're welcome. You know, at first, I wanted to bounce when we won the lottery. I was so sure that's what I wanted us to do. But honestly, in the last, like, 2 weeks, my opinion turned. I felt like I like the analysis of Peterson. I felt like he's more of a player that takes over, which is what we need. That's the type of player we couldn't hope to sign or hope to trade for, you know? And I feel like he's known as a better defensive player. Like, he's a solid defensive player coming into the league, while with DeBonso, there's, you know, projection that he will become a good defensive player. I just feel that, you know, Peterson just has more to his game. I feel like with taking DeBonso, we took the safer option, while I think Peterson is just, I just have this feeling that even though DeBonso will be very good for us, I feel like, you know, in a couple of years, it'll be clear that, man, Peterson has just something extra to his
0: real quick before we let you go, Edmund. Real quick before we let you go, who's your pick for Rookie of the Year?
1: Peterson. I think for the reasons you mentioned also that, you know, there'll be – I think Devonta's not going to come in here and just be the number one offensive option. We have, you know, we have a Trey Young. We have other players as well. While in Utah, yeah, they have Keontae George, but then Mark Cannon is good. He's injured all the time. He's not the – I think Peterson can go in there and just, you know, take over as the
0: – For sure. Edmund, I appreciate you. I appreciate you as always, my brother. 310-840-4910 is the number. I wonder – it was ironic, man, as I was walking into the Anthem in D.C. tonight. If you're listening in the DMV area, you're familiar with what I'm talking about. It's where the Wizards held their draft party. I was boots on the ground there tonight for a couple of hours. And real quick on my Washington Wizards, won't spend too much time. Just the atmosphere in the give-a-damn level that folks have about Wizards basketball. It should be a very, very fun fall and winter in the nation's capital. 310-840-4910. Night one of the NBA draft officially in the books. The top five went as follows. 1-1 overall. No shocker. A.J. DeBanton of the Wizards. Number two, the first pick where there was some real question. It ended up being Darren Peterson out of Kansas. Number three, Cam Boozer going to the Grizzlies. Number four, Caleb Wilson. This was probably the most sure thing in the draft. Caleb Wilson going four to the Chicago Bulls. And then number five, a little bit of a shocker. Not a shocker, but a surprise to me. Keaton Wagler, who had a really good NCAA tournament run. He has parlayed that and a good pre-draft process into being a top five pick in this 2026 NBA draft. I just gave you the top five. Who's your pick for the way, way, way, way too early Rookie of the Year? Talking text line open for you on that at 310-840-4910. Chances in Alabama wants to check in. What's going on, Chance? Welcome in to Westwood One Sports Night. Chance, you there, pal?
2: So I'm just now getting back into the NBA. You know, it's been a little while since I actually I stopped watching when KD joined the Warriors. I don't know if I told you this before.
0: You say that all the time.
2: Okay, good. All right, man. I don't know if I told you. Anyways.
0: Yeah.
2: Anyways. So I'm back. I'm a little bit, you know, a little bit not up to par with my NBA take. So here's my take, right? First of all, what's more entertaining, NFL draft, NBA draft? Second question, drafting a great player from either draft, NBA or NFL, what can propel you, what can skyrocket you to be a, you know, if you're drafting at the bottom, a crap team to a darn good team? I would say short-term NBA, but if you have to go quarterback, right, in NFL – So
0: you're trying to say which draft gives you the better opportunity to get a guy that changes your fortunes right away?
2: Right, like Mahomes to KC or LeBron to Cleveland.
0: Chance, I'll correct you there, and I wouldn't say Mahomes to KC because that group was a perennial playoff team without Smith. But I pick up what you're putting down. I appreciate the call. I would say individual talent is much more impactful in the NBA. I think the NFL is much more of a team-oriented game. He mentioned the quarterback position, though. How many times have we seen it? Guys that we lick like a damn ice cream cone throughout the pre-draft process, right? They get drafted 1-1 overall. The talent's still there. They just end up sucking. Because I think in the NFL, more than the NBA, success is dependent upon fit. I think in the NBA, talent just rules. Good question, though. 310-840-4910 is the number. Give me your way too early prediction for NBA Rookie of the Year. Now that night one of the NBA draft is over, we can begin to look ahead at the next coming days. NBA free agency going to be open before we know it. We saw Giannis ultimately get dealt last night to the Miami Heat. We talked about the trickle-down impact it could have for the Boston Celtics. I'll give you the latest on Jaylen Brown in his future in Beantown next here on Westwood One Sports Night. International soccer fans. 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
1: Yes, indeedy. Plus, one Sports Night continues as we get you up to 3 a.m. Eastern Time. A lot more to get into. We'll get into the Brendan Sorsby stuff coming up in the 1 a.m. hour on the East Coast. The NFL putting their foot down is the best way that I could describe it when it comes to Sorsby in his future in the National Football League. We'll give you the details on that coming up in about a half hour. Night one of the NBA draft, though, in the books. And really not a lot of surprises within the top five. Well, we talked about the lack of trades. Really speaks to the amount of talent that there was in this draft and executives and scouts and front office members not wanting to move off of a dude thinking they're going to get another one because, hey, you love a guy in this draft. You love a guy in this draft. I totally understand it and why we didn't see the volume of trades that we've been accustomed to seeing in years past. We did have a trade happen last night live right here on Westwood One Sports Night. You all were awesome in terms of your reaction in real time. The biggest domino of the NBA offseason fell last night. Giannis Antetokounmpo, now a member of the Miami Heat. The reason that this was fascinating, obviously, it's a big player like Giannis being on the move, leaving Milwaukee. You know, it's tough. It's emotional, and it's not something that I think was easy for him, but it had to happen for him to continue to pursue championships. Milwaukee just not in that state right now. The most interesting piece of the Giannis trade 24 hours later is what happens to the team that was in second place in the Giannis Antetokounmpo sweepstakes. That was the Boston Celtics. I said it last night. I will reiterate it here again. I said it last night when it happened. You do not dangle Jaylen Brown for Giannis and don't land Giannis. Because the relationship between Brown and the Celtics has to be soured at this point. Because as we know, right, and I got to talk to the dean of all things D.C. sports in the NBA tonight. I got David Aldridge, who we'll have on the program here sooner rather than later. I was talking with him saying, look, you, and whenever a smart basketball guy like D.A. confirms my thoughts, I pat myself on the back. Doing it again here tonight. Made me feel good, man. I used to play with D.A. on 2K. It was awesome. Full circle moment for you, boy. But the one, you know, thought that we shared and what he, you know, the info he gave me, I wasn't aware that this isn't the first time Boston has shopped Jaylen Brown. They've done this before. How many times, right, think about a lot of married people out there, a lot of people that are in relationships, right, that listen to this program. I know I'm the bachelor of Westwood One Sports, right? For those of you that are in relationships, how many times can you go to your significant other and go, babe, I'm kind of thinking about playing the field tonight before he or she tells your ass to hit the road, Jack, and don't you come back no more? How many times can it happen? That is where I think things currently stand between Brad Stevens, Jaylen Brown, and the Boston Celtics. I think the relationship at this point is beyond repair. But that's just pure speculation on my part, knowing how I would feel in that particular situation. We got a little bit of an answer from the horse's mouth. Brad Stevens, like every other GM post-draft, had a post-draft media availability and, of course, was asked about the future of Jaylen Brown in Boston.
2: Jaylen Brown's a big part of us. Like, you know, I'm never going to predict the future, but like every indication, everything that I think about is with over the past few years has been building around those guys, right? And so obviously you never know, but at the same time, I think the one thing I want to make very clear is how valued he's always been. Like, and he's been amazing. He's been an amazing teammate, great person to be around. And you know, whether that run ends 10 years from now when he retires or before, there's a lot to celebrate. And you know that we have a great relationship and an open relationship where we talk about everything. And but I don't want to predict the future, but you know, I look at it as this is our team.
1: Word salad with extra croutons, ladies and gentlemen. Yeah, you're damn right you're in an open relationship, Brad Stevens. You're damn right. And in 2026, Unfortunately, there are more open relationships going on than there should be. And I need to mind my damn business probably and leave y'all alone. But y'all pick up what I'm putting down here. Tone deaf. That's how I initially described Brad Stevens there. Tone deaf. Do you not understand what you did? It's the ultimate disrespect to multiple times shop a dude who was the finals MVP, guys. That's the thing that kills me. If you feel so strongly about Jaylen Brown the way that you say you do, why in the holy blue hell have you been shopping him? Doesn't make a whole lot of sense. It doesn't. So that was Brad Stevens talking about a half hour ago. Earlier tonight, Baby Woj, as I'm now calling him, because he's just mid compared to Woj. I'm going to be honest with y'all. Shams Charania is mid compared to Adrian Wojnarowski. Baby Woj, Shams, if he hears it, he's probably thinking, that jackass. Baby Woj gave an update on what he's been hearing about the future of Jaylen Brown in Boston before the draft. He had this to say.
3: Malika, sources tell me that even after the failed trade of Giannis and the Celtics, that the team has engaged and listened on trade conversations and offers around Jaylen Brown even today. They've talked to teams, and teams that I've spoken to feel like there is a level of intention behind this with the Celtics, but that doesn't mean a trade will necessarily happen. Jaylen Brown has 3 years left on his deal at a supermax clip. He is extension eligible this offseason, 2 years, $140 million plus. So a decision on that will be due if he is on the roster. Either way it goes, there's going to be some hard conversations and a level of a fallout here with the Celtics and Jaylen Brown.
1: I just, for the life of me, I don't, is the risk worth the reward? 310-840-4910 is the number. I want to open up the phones on that. What do I mean by was the risk worth the reward? You dangling Jaylen Brown's name in trade talks for Giannis was a risk that you were willing to take because you wanted to acquire a two-time MVP, an NBA champion, and one Giannis Antetokounmpo. The risk that you ran, though, that was the potential reward for you, was Giannis, right? The risk that you ran, though, and I've said this throughout the entirety of this process, you ran the risk of pissing off the second, arguably most important player within your franchise in Jaylen Brown. Now, I'm not going to agree with the caller last night that was sounded like he was off of Quaaludes talking about, oh, yeah, Jaylen Brown's better than Jason Tatum. My ass. Never. It's like saying wheat bread is better than white bread. Regular bread is better than potato bread. It just doesn't make sense, and everybody knows it. What you now have here, though, with Boston, and here's the thing about when Shams reports something, you know who he's talking to, right? That's coming directly from the folks in Beantown. Make no mistake about it. I don't even believe that Shams understands the severity of where this relationship currently stands between Boston and Jaylen Brown. So my Uncle Steven, I reference him all the time on the show, big Celtics fan, he's raised me, had a conversation with him on the phone this afternoon. It's rare that my uncle brings me a take that I think I could deliver here on the air, but he had something today. He's a Celtics fan, so this is right up his wheelhouse. He goes, Neil, man, I'm telling you, he's just pro-Celtic everything, so last week or a couple of weeks ago when I was talking to him, he's like, nah, man, they better not trade Jaylen Brown. Why everybody want to trade him? Now all of a sudden it's, I mean, if they got to do it, they got to do it. He ain't no better than me. He's just a fan. But the package that he brought up, I thought was fascinating. Do they make a call to Cleveland? Now, trading him within the conference, I think, is a death wish. Because Jaylen Brown on his own team is going to get you 30, right? He said, man, would Cleveland give up Donovan Mitchell and Jared Allen to get Jaylen Brown? And I thought, well, why would, or would, I don't know. It got me thinking. Got me scratching my head a little bit on, is there another suitor out there that we're not talking about when it comes to Jaylen Brown, right? I continue to pigeonhole him to the LA Clippers because the deal that I brought on the show last night feels like it makes the most sense. The big thing is, though, moving forward with Jaylen Brown and the Celtics, when it comes to this relationship, like, if you're Boston, you got to realize you're not going to win the championship every year. So the decision to dangle him for Giannis, I thought was stupid from the get-go. Yes, it makes you the best team in the East probably in the short term. But as I reiterated last night, long term, right? Who's got the better outlook long term? 31-year-old Giannis or 29-year-old Jaylen Brown? The oft-injured star or the guy that's barely missed any time throughout the course of his career? I didn't think it was a tough decision for Boston. What I also question and wonder is this. Brad Stevens ain't no dummy, man. I'm not going to call him a dummy. But I do think, because this isn't the first time we've heard about rumblings about Jaylen Brown out of Boston. What I say all the time about pro sports, right? Relationships are so big. Once you ruin a relationship, once a team, rather, ruins a relationship with a player, sometimes it's almost impossible to salvage it. Or maybe it gets salvaged way too late. I think this relationship between Brown and the Celtics has been on unstable footing for about 2-3 years now, if I'm being frank about it. I think they've been on unstable footing for a while. The team that won the title, right, a couple of years ago, and it was what? They had Porzingis, they had Horford. It was a mob that they had, right? The Celtics and Brad Stevens have struggled in between the margins to get pieces that fit alongside Brown and Tatum. So, like, that, if Brad Stevens is feeling impatient here, look in the mirror, pal. You're the reason this is like this. And I think Boston, when you look at some of their moves, like Peyton Pritchard and Baylor Shireman, like, they draft and develop. They do. So to me, this idea of trading Brown, it's super reactionary. The idea of dangling him for Giannis was super short-sighted, and now you're going to have to deal with the consequences. I was always told as a kid, whenever I was on punishment sitting in my room because of something that I did, you made your bed, now lay in it. That is the reality here for the Boston Celtics. 310-840-4910 is the number. I want to move the conversation on the phones forward to the Boston Celtics here once again. Is the relationship between Boston and Jaylen Brown salvageable? 310-840-4910 is the number for that. We can also take your calls on who you believe is going to be the 2026 NBA Rookie of the Year. Your way, way too early prediction for NBA Rookie of the Year. I'll give you my prediction, plus take your calls next here on Westwood One Sports Night.
0: South Beach is going Greek.
1: Yeah!
0: The Miami Heat have won the Giannis Antetokounmpo sweepstakes, acquiring the two-time MVP in a blockbuster deal that includes Tyler Hero. Can Giannis restore Heat culture and put Miami back in the title picture? Westwood One Sports.
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1: Here I go. West Wilmot Sports Night continues with the youngest of Charles and L. Willingham. Taking you coast to coast as we get you up to 3 a.m. Eastern Time. Couple of things you can chime in on the phones. Talking text line wide open for you. 310-840-4910. One, your way too early prediction for NBA Rookie of the Year. And then two, is the relationship between Jaylen Brown and the Boston Celtics salvageable? 310-840-4910. Anytime we get to go out to the Midwest, I'm always down. Mike is out in OKC wanting to chime in on the NBA draft. Mike, what's going on, man?
2: Hey, man, appreciate your show. Enjoy it every night going home from work.
1: Hey, man, tell my cousins out in Oklahoma to listen to the damn show. I got my cousins in town. They live in Mustang, Oklahoma, Mike.
2: Oh, man, I drive through it every night.
1: There we go. I appreciate you, though, man. What you got for us, man?
2: What's your thoughts on the Thunder drafting that big kid out of Michigan?
1: Tomorrow.
2: What do you think it's going to open up for Jet and
1: I think it's fascinating the decision for them to go with him. Was interesting. Initially, right, you look at him as, oh, this is the Wemby stopper, right? This is the guy that's going to, you know, throw a body on Victor Wembanyama moving forward. The other way that I look at this pick is like, well, what happens with Thomas Sorber, who they drafted last year with the 15th overall pick out of Georgetown, 6'10", 250. I don't know if Sorber played this year. I believe he tore his ACL, if I'm not mistaken. So he missed his entire rookie campaign. So I think that makes for a whole lot of competition out in Bricktown coming up next year, man.
2: Yep. Okay.
1: Who do you think will be the rookie of the year, man?
2: Dude, I have no idea.
1: You know what, brother? I can appreciate the honesty. I appreciate your call as well, man. 310-840. You said, man, I don't know what the hell you're talking about, brother. I just want to talk about the Thunder. I get it. 310-840-4910 is the number. I do want to get to my pick for the 2026 NBA Rookie of the Year. The way too early pick for Rookie of the Year. This is tough for me. I'm torn between three guys. Really, I'm torn between four guys. if I'm allowed to do that, right? I'm torn between a couple different players, man. I am. I'm going to give you my first nominee. I'm going to give you a couple nominees, and I'll give you the one that I'm actually going to go with. I look at Cameron Boozer in Memphis with the Grizzlies, and I go, who else is preventing him from being the Rookie of the Year on that team? Right? Who's stopping him from getting shots up? Right? Like last year during his freshman season at Duke, this was a guy who shot 13, 14 shots per game. It was super efficient, shooting 56% from the field, right? In Memphis, I think it goes from 14 shots a game to maybe 20. 22 shots per game. He's going to have that type of runway because of who's not on the team with him, right? We don't know the future of Ja Morant. Gigi Jackson, that's a guy that's going to have the ball in his hands a lot. The Grizzlies don't got a whole lot going on. I think he's got a real opportunity, you know, to come in right away and make an impact on the offensive end. You know what else I didn't realize? Cam Boos is only 18 years old. 6'9", 250, 18 years old. Hot damn it. But no, he for me, and y'all know I'm not the biggest Boozer guy. I'm not. I'm be straight up with you. I'm not the biggest Cameron Boozer guy. But I look, in terms of the question, way too early Rookie of the Year. His opportunity that he's going to have, I think it's an opportunity big enough to where he's got to be in the conversation. He's got to be. The other guy that I think has a real shot to win Rookie of the Year, and this may surprise some folks in terms of the dysfunction that we just referenced, I look at Jaxel Lendenborg in year one with the Golden State Warriors and look at him as a guy who could potentially be the Rookie of the Year, because outside of Stephen Curry, right, who's taking shots from him. Right? I look at Yaxel with the ability to put the ball on the deck, with the ability to drive to the cup. He is going to be, when Steph's not on the floor, one of their offensive engines. And even when Steph is on the floor, playing off of him should be a great benefit to Yaxel as well. And then my third nominee for Rookie of the Year. Way too early Rookie of the Year. It's Ibuka Okoro. Some of you are probably like, who did you say? Ibuka Okoro, ladies and gentlemen. There were a lot of folks, a lot of guards this year that got a lot of love that were freshmen. Braden Burries, as we know, Wagler, Mykael Brown, Acuff, Peterson. Ibuka Okoro, to me, has got the goods and has the chance to be just as good as any of those guys that we just referenced. His opportunity that he's going to have is a big reason why. If you are the Detroit Pistons, what was the number one thing that I routinely crushed them for last season and their ultimate Achilles heel, their undoing? They did not have another creator, another playmaker outside of Cade Cunningham. Well, insert Ibuka Okoro, who gave you 23 points per game last year as a freshman for Stanford. You insert him, and now you're cooking with gas. Now you're talking about a guy that can take some of the pressure, take some of the load off of 1K Cunningham, man. He is elusive. He's got great speed. He can get to the basket. The only thing about him that is a little bit, he's the size. He's 6'2", 185. But when you talk about the ability to put the ball on the floor, when you talk about the upside being a 18-year-old freshman, right? Sky's the limit for him. And playing next to Cade Cunningham, right? I think he's got the opportunity when Cade is double-teamed to be that second option for the Detroit Pistons right away, guys. I'm not talking about that being a role he's going to have to, you know, mosey and Wally his way into. No. Right off of the rip, Ibuka Okoro is going to be a guy for the Detroit Pistons that is a difference maker. And if you're in the Eastern Conference, especially if you're a fan of the Miami Heat, this is the last thing you want, is the Detroit Pistons filling their clear-cut biggest need of the offseason. They needed another primary ball handler, a playmaker. They get one with a whole lot of upside, talking about Ibuka Okoro. Straight up. I love the pick. And guys, I think I'm going to go out on a limb and say that Ibuka Okoro. Nah, I'm just kidding. Darius Acuff, guys. Darius Acuff in Sacramento. One, he's going to be playing in front of like 20 to 25 people per night. I'm sure there are plenty of donation tickets given out there in the Sacramento area. But his runway, for the same reason I'm high on Boozer, I'm high on Acuff in terms of being the Rookie of the Year. Who else is he sharing the basketball with? If I am the powers that be in Sacramento, right from the first day of training camp, I'm calling everybody together. This is the big problem that exists in pro sports. Defining a role for a guy and everyone being honest and open with what their role is huge. I'm telling you, as soon as Acuff walks in the gym, y'all, I'm pulling the whole team together. That's veterans, rookies, etc. Two-way guys, G-leaguers, it don't matter. Coaches, I'm even bringing the damn owner down to let him see me do it because I want him to know that I'm about it. I call everyone, I blow my whistle, woo-woo, huddle up. And I roll the ball from the baseline to Darius Acuff standing at the free throw line. And I say, ladies and gentlemen, this is your leader. Fall in line. I expect him to have a monstrous rookie year simply based off of the fact that the attempts are going to be there for the most prolific scorer last year in the country, not named Darren Peterson, not named A.J. DeBanza. Just is what it is. Darius Acuff season out in Sacramento. 310-840-4910 is the number. We'll switch gears coming up on the other side of the break. We'll give you the latest on that gambling monster, Brennan Sorsby, next here on Westwood One Sports Night.
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8: A better life with Dr. Sanjay Gupta.
9: A colleague of mine went to a meeting of the primetime seniors the other week. There are programs like this all over the country for people in their 60s, 70s, 80s, and beyond to stay active. It's not just something to keep older folks busy. It helps to keep their bodies in shape and their brains sharp. Showing up with a good attitude is a must, and research shows that having the right mindset actually does lead to better physical aging. So if you need some suggestions to boost your positivity, experts we talked to recommended focusing on goals, which can boost your confidence. Practice gratitude, they said. One of the seniors my colleague met told her that just waking up in the morning is, quote, better than the alternative. That's true. Focus on the things you can control. Diet and exercise, and very importantly, surround yourself with positive people, because that can be contagious. I'm Dr. Sanjay Gupta, helping you live a better life.
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0: I am Linnell Willingham, and this is Westwood One Sports Night. We'll take you up to 3 a.m. Eastern Time. Talking text line wide open for you all show here on the People Show. 310-840-4910. Night one of the NBA draft in the books. Who do you think has the best shot to be the way too early rookie of the year? Take your calls and texts on that. And then we're going to get back into the Jaylen Brown stuff here momentarily. But is that relationship between Boston and Jaylen Brown salvageable? 310-840-4910. We're getting ready to get into Brendan Sorsby here as well as the National Football League dropping the hammer on the Texas Tech quarterback. But before we do that, friend of the program, Ryan in Boston, wants to check in. Ryan, what is going on, my brother? Welcome in.
1: What's up, man? Just wanted to talk about the Jaylen Brown situation.
0: Oh, yeah. I know you do. What you got for us?
1: So I was never a fan of splitting the Jays up.
0: I love how the real Celtics fans call them the Jays. I've heard other Celtic fans refer to them as that as well.
1: They're the Jays.
0: Yeah.
1: But never wanted to split them up. Never really wanted to, you know, no matter what, right? Like, they've been winning. They've been getting there. They won a chip. But until this year, when Jaylen Brown said this was his favorite year, and Jason Tatum's out with an injury, so Jaylen Brown gets to run the team, that kind of throws a wrench in it. And then you start to talk about a different position because the Jays play similar positions. They can control the ball. They play the wing. They're tall. They're good.
0: Yeah. I mean, it's
1: Jason Tatum with a center.
0: So here's, let me just say this real quick. I'm glad you're a smart Celtics fan and didn't want to split them up. I never, ever understood, except for short-term gratification, immediate gratification, never understood the thought process behind splitting them up. You'd be better in the short term because Giannis probably makes you the best team in the East, but long term, everyone would prefer Jaylen Brown, man. So I think it's crazy. Do you think the relationship is salvageable, though? That's the big question for me.
1: At this point, I don't know, right? This is what the third trade conversation.
0: Yep, it's the third time he's been dangled. Notice it's never Jason Tatum.
1: He's very vocal about not liking that he is dangled and not Jason. Granted, I think Tatum is a better all around player.
0: Because you're a smart man.
1: He's a better basketball player.
0: Yeah, for sure.
1: Jaylen Brown, he's that dude when you need him to be that dude.
0: He was the finals MVP, pal. That's the one thing that I feel like Celtics fans quickly forget. I got to let you run, pal, but good stuff as always, man. Getting some love out in Beantown. I want to hear from you all out in Boston, man. All the Celtics fans out there, like, this is real, man. And it's like, whenever I complain about something that's small or minuscule, I got a buddy that'd be like, rich people problems. This seems like a rich person problem for the Celtics, like what they're dealing with right now. You can't blow a 3-1 lead in the playoffs and run it back like everything is okay. I get that, but I think Brad Stevens may have stuck his foot in his mouth when it comes to this situation because I don't see a resolution. I also didn't see a resolution that would allow Texas Tech quarterback Brendan Sorsby to play in the National Football League next year. And I'll go ahead and pat myself on the back once again because of the news that we got earlier today that honestly sent shockwaves through NFL circles, man. There were some people that were really surprised by this. I wasn't, though. The NFL officially announced today via a statement that there will be no supplemental draft coming up this year. This is a decision that the NFL, quite frankly, has every right to make. And their letter stated this, as I quickly try to pull it up here, some of the quotes, rather, from the letter.

0: And one of the big talking points and issues here was the fact that, you know, his application to the supplemental draft, it didn't come with nothing, right? But we've seen guys in the past, everybody that's ever, applied and declared for the supplemental draft has had issues, right? Everyone that's ever applied has had issues. That's why you're there. We saw it with Josh Gordon. He's probably the most high-profile supplemental draft pick ever. Sorsby, as we know, admitted to betting thousands of times on college and pro sports, bets that totaled upward of $90,000, including 40 wagers on the University of Indiana football program while he was on the team. So the NFL today, I think, showed you what I thought they were going to show you. We said this last week here on the program, man. There is a zero tolerance policy from Roger Goodell in the National Football League when it comes to gambling. They are not going to threaten the integrity of the game with knuckleheads betting on games. There's going to be a zero tolerance policy for it. And y'all know what I said last week on the program. I expected him, if he was able to enter the supplemental draft, right? What did I say? If they let him enter the supplemental draft, I thought he would have been suspended for the entirety of his rookie year. Well, what's happening right now? It's basically the same damn thing, except he's not going to get a year under his belt with a program. He isn't going to find a coaching staff that falls in love with him. This, to me, is the NFL sticking their chest out and saying, hey, Slim, homie, don't play that. We're not going like that. I love the move by the National Football League. I truly do.
1: We have officially reached the territory. We were already kind of there with the Texas Tech stuff, but you kind of understood why it was happening the way that it was. He is not nearly good enough for any of this.
0: But Denton, this is the thing that's really geeked me out. Why is, and you'll probably answer this, but say, Linnell's the agents, why have we seen him hyped up like this since it was announced that he was going to enter the supplemental draft? People throwing around first-round grades, Denton? Come on, bro.
1: He is not a first-round pick.
0: No.
1: There was no reality. Maybe he played himself into one at Texas Tech, which, again, like, I understand where they were coming from because they were hoping he was going to be like what Mendoza was at Indiana, where you get 1 year and you explode. But if you're now going in front of NFL scouts, they're like very clearly going to point to, hey, you sucked in November.
0: Yeah.
1: You're 0 of 8 in 2 years at Cincinnati. Why do we have a first round grade on you because of that? What is it that you do at a high enough level? What do you do that is so good that makes you worth the headache that you are? Because he is a headache right now. And the NFL sunned him. They said, we don't think that you actually care about this. Because in fairness, at no point have I ever thought Brendan Sorsby was actually sad about what he did.
0: He just got popped. That's it.
1: Very Hulk Hogan. I just got caught.
0: A comparison, bro.
1: You know, I'm not apologetic at all. I just got caught. I'm not remorseful. Hey, kids, don't get caught.
0: Pretty much. I love the way that you put it, though, Denton. They sunned him. And this is kind of what I was alluding to last week. Rodgers not playing around. Look at what he did to Calvin Ridley. I couldn't stop talking about it last week, Denton. What he did to Calvin Ridley, and Calvin Ridley did far less than what Brendan Sorsby did. And he gave him the death penalty. This is what geeked me out, Denton. He didn't get a full season suspension. Roger said, your ass is suspended indefinitely until I say so. Reminds me of my childhood, man. Stand in the corner until I say to come out the corner.
1: It's also worth pointing out that Calvin Ridley was betting in favor of his team.
0: Right? Yeah, that's very true.
1: I mean, Brendan Sorsby is the first guy that we've seen at the NFL. We've seen it in the NBA. But he's the first guy that we've seen at the NFL and college that was placing wagers that his team were a part of, but it wasn't like they were all super favorable. He wasn't just hammering overs and a bunch of high points spreads, right? He was making some plays where you're like, whoa, hey, wait a second.
0: Do you believe in us, pal?
1: Yeah, like it doesn't look like you're so thrilled with what's happening here.
0: Which is also just ludicrous, right? I agree with the NFL's decision. I think it's the right decision. You have to, by any means, right? And what do we always talk about here on this program whenever the idea of, you know, sports gambling controversies come up? What do I always say? I think that sports gambling is ultimately, at some point, going to tarnish the integrity of both pro sports and collegiate sports, because I just think the contracts that the NFL and these respective leagues are signing with these sports books are, I mean, they're astronomical, and they're part of why our economy flows the way it does, if we're being really 100 about it, right? But the other piece of it, right, is the fact that, okay, yeah, you're in bed with these sports books, but that's not the problem. The problem is there are a lot of knuckleheads out there. Because that's my whole point with the gambling stuff. I don't think he's got an addiction. I don't think he's got an illness. I don't think he's got a sickness. You know what? He doesn't have a sickness. He's got a sickness called stuck on stupid. He's an idiot. My whole point and why I'm giving the NFL a hand clap and a pat on the back, they're showing you how serious they are. They are throwing the kitchen sink at anybody that gets caught gambling, whether you're in the league yet or not. Here's the key with this, though. He is eligible for the 2027 NFL draft, though. Like, he will be draft eligible next year. It's just he's not going to have any tape to go off of. Or will he? Denton, you got to help me out with this. The timeline of the USFL season. Could he at all get any USFL tape and then apply for the 2027 supplemental draft and not the real draft? Would that be a play potentially for him? Would that be the better play?
1: If you're a loser.
0: why do you say that?
1: At this point, because there's no... One of the things he's run into is there's no guarantee that a supplemental draft is going to happen. They haven't had one since pre-COVID. Right. I mean, think about how life was in 2019. That's the last time there's been a supplemental draft.
0: Remind me who it was.
1: Oh, God. It's someone that you don't care about.
0: Because nobody ends up being anything from these things except for Josh Gordon.
1: Josh Gordon and then Terrence Newman from Baylor, I guess, had like a couple of good seasons.
0: Okay.
1: When he was in the supplemental draft, he landed in Dallas. But that was also almost 20 years ago now.
0: Right.
1: At this point, so...
0: Oh, wait, it was us. Didn't it was us, bro. I think we took Adonis Alexander in 2019, didn't we?
1: I think he went to the Cardinals. And then landed in Washington.
0: And then landed in... Okay.
1: Yeah, I mean, I can give you a second. I can pull it up. But they just ended their season. The USFL did. They had the championship like last week.
0: Late June.
1: Right. So, I mean, maybe go to Canada. Look, if you're really worth all of this... You're just going to live with a Cincinnati tape. And then you're going to have... It's going to be a very nice political PR spin. Mm-hmm. So what's going to happen is when you stink, you'll just point back to the sad, hey, I was screwed. I was...
0: So you have no faith in this kid, by the way. I want to get that up. So here's the thing that I would say. I don't believe he's a first-round pick. I think we're on the same boat with that. But just in watching him, there are some tools there. You know what I hate, Denton? And we... It's like when the little kids, whenever I go to LA Fitness, all the little kids are warming up 3 feet behind a three-point line. It's the Steph impact. Everyone gets compared to Patrick Mahomes if you can throw on the run. It's so sickening and a disrespect to Pat. You know what they use? They've made up this adjective, Denton. He's got Mahomesian traits. Mahomesian traits, my ass. I don't see it. I don't see him as a first-round guy. It would be interesting, though, to see, like, how he plays it out, and does he fight this thing in court? That's the one thing that I continue to be weary of when it comes to the Brendan Sorsby situation is does he have the ability to sue the National Football League here? Is that a real legitimate possibility?
1: He has a right lawyer for it. I mean, this Kessler guy, Jeffrey Kessler, he's one of the few guys that's beaten the NFL.
0: Which is crazy,
1: something
0: right?
1: like this, but it was in the early 90s. It was around free agency and you know, antitrust laws surrounding free agency. He was also successful in some Bountygate suits and reducing suspensions for some of the people that were involved in Bountygate. He was also he repped Tom Brady on Deflategate and initially.
0: Well, that's all you had to tell me.
1: That's all you.
0: That's all you had to tell me is he repped Brady in Deflategate. Brother smashed the evidence and still didn't get hit with the book. Like, he was Brady, that's why. We know why.
1: Yeah, it was because he was Brady. So, like, there is something to be said about, hey, he might be the one to win, but on the flip side...
0: What's his case?
1: You couldn't beat the Big 12.
0: Right.
1: And now you think you're going to beat the NFL? Like, in those other examples, those are in a vacuum of it's you versus the NFL, but your case was so lackluster that you wouldn't take on the Big 12 and potentially... have like this weird interstate politic war, and but maybe lead to Texas seceding from the
0: red
1: United States.
0: Red versus blue,
1: which would have been hilarious. It was red versus red at that point.
0: Yeah,
1: everyone was mad at this dude,
0: right?
1: But I just don't understand what they realistically think is going to happen here. You sue the NFL on the basis of them being like, we don't believe your case.
0: But all it does is piss them off to me, Denton. Like,
1: we don't think that you did enough to heal. You have showed us nothing, because that was the thing. There was nothing in his case that was like, look at how much better I am. There was nothing there. Why on earth would we have you in our league when you're breaking the one golden rule we have set, which is you can't bet on your own team?
0: Can I play devil's advocate and put you in the hot seat for a second?
1: Sure.
0: And I'm asking this question without having an answer in my mind, so be wary of that. How do you show that you've improved? With, is it just a certain amount of time passing with you not being active on one of your sports betting apps? Like,
1: I mean, pretty much. You know, he went to this 35-day treatment, but let's see a little bit more than that. You know, let's see. Hey, you
0: go speak
1: are
0: to
1: doing
0: some kids or something.
1: Speak to some kids.
0: You know,
1: I mean, like Michael Vick, for however you felt about the dog fighting situation, that dude went through the ringer.
0: He did.
1: You know, that's a nasty situation. But I think you can look at Michael Vick and be like, well, he has clearly learned and reprimanded from that situation. Whereas with the NFL and the supplemental draft, we are very aware, like, we don't operate in this vacuum. We're very aware that you could not get into the Big 12.
0: Right.
1: That we know that all the politicians were going to have this war over you getting into the Big 12, and now you're running to us because you did not exhaust every opportunity. You just knew you were going to lose, and therefore you stopped. And you came to us thinking that we were going to be your saving grace, and we're not idiots. You did 35 days at a rehab. I don't know that he's been clinically diagnosed. I don't know that we ever will. That's like a HIPAA thing. But you haven't showed us anything to suggest that you have learned, because you handled this very arrogantly. At no point did he ever again say, I was remorseful for what's happened.
0: Yeah.
1: You haven't learned, and we just saw how you operated, and you're clearly running from the problems. You did not exhaust all the options, which every other person. So you're right. This is Adonis Alexander was 18. There's a guy after him.
0: Okay.
1: Jalen Thompson. But like your Josh
0: Gordon's.
1: Yeah, the safety.
0: Okay.
1: Your Josh Gordon's, your Terrell Pryor, remember, he got suspended for tattoos.
0: Five games?
1: Yeah, he got suspended for that. What a crazy time. That is in the NFL, by the way. But all the other people who have taken place in the supplemental draft, theoretically, exhausted all of their options.
0: So I want to go back to the language that Goodell used. What year was Pryor suspended, Denton? Whatever year that was.
1: 2011.
0: Goodell, he appealed the decision of the 5-game suspension. And what Roger said was, hey, buddy, you directly tried to use the supplemental draft in the NFL to duck your consequences from the collegiate level. Now, mind you, him being punished, trading tattoos for signed autographs is crazy. He should have been punished. But if Roger suspended him 5 games for that, Denton, what the hell was Sorsby about to have coming his way?
1: I mean, he's gonna get a full season.
0: Yeah, and essentially that's what this is.
1: The one thing you can't do, like at least with the Terrell Pryor thing, you can do that in the NFL.
0: Right. Yeah. No problem
1: like,
0: with it at all.
1: How many guys are paying for haircuts in the NFL?
0: Right.
1: No. Hey, I'm gonna post you. I got 2 million followers. I'm gonna post you, and all of a sudden their business is booming. That's just capitalism. That's trading. That's bartering. That's all that Terrell Pryor was doing.
0: Right.
1: This is different.
0: Way, way different. Jeffrey Kessler, though, and Brendan Sorsby going to put up a fight against the National Football League. I just wonder where it ultimately goes from here. But I go back to what I said a moment ago there to Denton. Like, this is part of me is looking at Roger and going, well, is this your way of suspending him for his rookie year? Making him, you know, not eligible till 2027, but like that's not the case. This is a little bit more than suspending you for your rookie year, because you're not gonna get to find a coaching staff that believes in you and go through the pre-draft process and have the pro day and have teams come meet with you and talk to you. You're basically starting from ground zero. We may see him in the USFL or, as Denton mentioned, the Canadian Football League, trying to, you know, get it back and get something on tape for the NFL.
1: You just gave me an idea that would be hilariously desperate, but it could end up being accurate. What if that is the case? We want to be suspended. We are desperate to be suspended so we can find a coaching staff that actually wants to be a part of us. Please get us into the supplemental draft so we can be suspended. And honestly, he might win in court in that, because that's the play.
0: Right. Because you're right. Even if they do say, okay, we are going to allow the draft to happen, we still have the right to suspend you for the entirety of the season. 310-840-4910. This is fascinating. If you're just now joining us, man, we've talked a lot about the NBA draft the first couple hours of the show. We just finished wrapping up. Is the conversation surrounding Brennan Sorsby, the troubled Texas Tech quarterback. We know that he applied for the supplemental draft last week. I had doubts and reservations about how well that would go over. The National Football League today deciding, not only are we denying your application, we're not having a supplemental draft because you're the only one that's applying, and we don't feel like your case, your situation is deserving of being in the supplemental draft. How do you think this plays out? Do you think that Brennan Sorsby and his lawyer will sue the National Football League? 310-840-4910. And then do you see him being on an NFL roster during the 2026 season? 310-840-4910 is the number on that. I want to stick on the gridiron before we get back into the association. There is one team out in the Bay Area that can't get it right with their star wide receiver, and now their star tight end, he's running his trap as well. Give you the details on that next. 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
16: Few people now have asked me about a TikTok trend that they've come across. It's called 75 Hard. The challenge was created by entrepreneur and author Andy Frisella, who calls it a, quote, transformative mental toughness program and an Ironman for your brain. So here's what it entails. Eat a structured diet with no alcohol, drink a gallon of water, read 10 pages of nonfiction, take a progress photo, and complete 2 45-minute workouts, one of them outdoors, every day for 75 days. Quite a challenge. We asked CNN fitness contributor Dana Santis about this, who reminded us that sustainable fitness isn't about punishment or proving discipline through extremes. It's about building habits that integrate into your lifestyle in a way that feels supportive and repeatable. If you ask me, that's going to be the key to long-term success. I'm Dr. Sanjay Gupta, helping you live a better life.
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0: One Sports tonight, bringing you the latest and greatest in the world of sports. We'll get back into the NBA coming up in about 12 minutes or so. Right now, though, I want to open up the phones at 310-840-4910. If you're just now joining us, like I mentioned, we'll get back into the NBA draft coming up. But we also had massive news out of the National Football League today. Rare that you get a big-time news drop like this at the end of June for the NFL. It was the NFL levying down a major punishment to one Brendan Sorsby, saying that, no, he is not going to be eligible for the supplemental draft because there isn't going to be a supplemental draft coming up here for 2026. And the NFL's reasoning, look, bottom line is the only reason that you're here is because you can't play at Texas Tech next year. Well, why can't you play at Texas Tech next year? Because you broke probably the biggest rule in college and pro sports right now. You gambled on your own team. And the supplemental draft, here's the one thing that I feel like I didn't hit on it enough last week when we first talked about this. For all of you out there, because we had a lot of people, Denton, call in and was like, oh, he gambled in college. Why should he, you know, why should he be punished at the NFL level? Dude, what I think people failed to realize, playing in the National Football League is a privilege, not a right. You know what I'm saying? It is a privilege, not a right. You know what I'm saying? So, like, all the anger and vitriol that people had about what I had to say last week, saying he didn't deserve to play because of what he did, what's your issue here is the best way, you know, that I can put it here. Why should he be allowed to play? What is the punishment for him breaking the rule? And the NFL saying, not so fast, we're not going like cheese. I've said that phrase several different times here throughout the course of the first 6 months of this show, and it never gets the reaction that I'm looking for. I'm going to explain it real quick. If you go like cheese, here's an example of going like cheese. You're walking down the street, someone steps on your shoe, spits at you, and you do nothing. You then went like cheese. The NFL is not going like cheese when it comes to Brendan Sorsby. They're not going to allow this Bama to ruin and jeopardize the integrity of the sport. So I love what the NFL chose to do. What fascinates me moving forward is the legal ramifications of this and what right Brendan Sorsby and his lawyer, Jeffrey Kessler, have here. Right? It's like going into trial with Johnny Cochran, man. Johnny was getting people off. What did Johnny say about OJ? If the damn glove don't fit, you must acquit. The Jeffrey Kessler is the damn Johnny Cochran of the NFL, man. He got Bountygate suspensions reduced. He got fines reduced. He got Brady a minimal suspension. I mean, it's been one of those things, man, where as the day has gone on, obviously my mind has been on the NBA draft and my beloved Washington Wizards. But this situation being in the back of my mind, I'm just like, damn, will this get messy? I happen to believe that it will. How do you all see this playing out? 310-840-4910. So they're not going to have a supplemental draft. He is eligible, though, to play in other sports leagues and to apply for the 2027 NFL draft. How do you see this ultimately playing out? One, do you agree with the National Football League and their decision to not hold a supplemental draft this year? And then two, do you see Brendan Sorsby and Jeffrey Kessler trying to sue the National Football League? And his lawyer, Jeffrey Kessler, has already threatened legal action against the NFL. I guess the better question is, one, do you agree with Rodgers' decision to take away the supplemental draft? And then two, what do you see happening as a result of Sorsby and his lawyer, Jeffrey Kessler, threatening legal action? What do you see coming from that? 310-840-4910 is the number. I'll answer it first before we get to you. And I see you all beginning to line up on the phone, so we will get to you here as quickly as we can. But I want to get my thoughts off first. I think that we're going to see a situation where I think we're going to see a situation where the NFL ultimately wipes the floor with him in court. And a judge is probably going to side with the National Football League when you consider the entire scope and context of the situation, honestly. So I don't see it going well for Brendan Sorsby. Here's the fascinating part. We were talking about this last segment, if you're just now joining us. D-Day brought up the CFL. I immediately thought about the USFL. They just had the championship last weekend, 2 weekends ago. Can you play? Does it make sense for Sorsby, right, to play this USFL season, get good current tape against pros, not college guys, against pros, right? And then have the NFL talent evaluators reevaluate you at that point? Or, as Denton alluded to, do you just, if you're really that guy, do you just rely on the tape that's already out there? Real quick, Denton, any chance, like if a USFL team played a college team, you got the USFL team winning? I do. Like this grown-ass man.
1: What college team?
0: It gets tricky in terms of
1: if
0: the college.
1: If they're playing Ohio State, no.
0: Probably not. Any of the big dogs, probably not. Woof, woof. 310-840-4910 is the number on the talking text line. Let's get to Dan out in Ohio wanting to check in. Dan the man. What's going on, pal? Welcome into Western One Sports Night.
2: Linnell, thanks for taking my call here, man. So,
0: yes, sir.
2: Quick question for you. So, weighing in on the Sorsby, I guess, predicament and hypothetically, so I did the math, and I'm sure you guys have talked about it before. The guy had over 6.8 bets per day over the last 4 years from 18 to 22.
0: Can you run that number back for us real quick? Because you just knocked my draws off with that, brother. That's insane.
2: 10,000 bets that they've, I guess, accounted for from the investigation from 18 to 22 years old. That's 2,500 bets a year, 6.8 bets a day. Let me ask you, do you think he deserves another chance? Do you think he'd be reformed from that? And B, what would you give up if he hypothetically could have gotten into the supplemental draft? What would you give up for that from a pick standpoint? Because I'm a
0: Cleveland Browns
2: fan.
0: Question, and I want you to excellent question
2: about it. So,
0: excellent question, and I want you to hang on the line here for a second.
2: Sure.
0: One, I would give him a second chance. I believe in the second chances more than anybody else probably, you know, in the world, right? This is what happens. People make mistakes, dude. Like, I'm not this decision is not an indictment on Brendan Sorsby as a person. I think that would be ludicrous if anyone thought that. He's spoiled and a rotten brat and thought he can get away with it. That's okay. For me, I just will punish him severely just to ensure he learned the lesson. And I think that's what the NFL is doing. I would have let him be eligible for the supplemental draft, but then I would have suspended him for the entirety of his rookie year. This is worse because he's not getting that hands-on time with a staff, and he's not finding a group that's fell in love with him. And then what was the second part of your question, brother? I just lost my train of thought.
2: Yeah, no problem. So, like, your team, if you had the...
0: If I was a team, what would I be willing to give up?
2: What,
0: I mean, I'm not giving up at max a fourth. And that's even really, really rich. Probably a fifth. We're realistically looking at somebody throwing out a fifth, honestly.
2: No, I appreciate it. And do you think you'll get a chance? This is my last question.
0: Yes, 100%. I think he's going to get a chance. He's going to have to go the legal route, which is what he's doing right now, to get that chance, though, is what's fairly ironic. Dan, I appreciate you as always, pal. Hope to hear from you soon, brother. 310-840-4910 is the number. How do you see the Brendan Sorsby situation playing out? We got the latest on that earlier this afternoon. The NFL announcing, there is no supplemental draft. Sorsby saying, oh yeah? Hire Jeffrey Kessler, known for repping Tom Brady in Deflategate, known for famously beating the NFL in an antitrust lawsuit back in the 90s. The Johnny Cochran of pro sports is what I'm calling Jeffrey Kessler. The question is this. Do you agree with Roger Goodell's decision to have no supplemental draft? And then two, he's going to sue the National Football League. What do you think is the result of that? Will he end up beating the NFL in court? And do you see him playing in the National Football League ultimately? 310-840-4910 is the number. Your calls and texts next.
3: Washington Wizards made BYU's A.J. DeBonza the number one pick in the NBA draft. Will DeBonza be the generational talent to bring a championship to the nation's capital for the first time in nearly 50 years? Westwood One Sports.
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0: 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Here's Linnell Willingham.
1: I love this song. Every time we come back from break with it, I just feel the vibes raising instantly. This is Westwood One Sports Night. Wendy Augustin Charles and I, Willingham, I'll take you up to 3 a.m. Eastern Time as the party continues as we go coast to coast. We'll get back into the lead story of the night. Night one of the NBA draft in the books. And basketball in D.C. never, ever, ever going to be the same ever again after the Wizards go with A.J. DeBantha as the number one overall pick. We will let you hear from Warriors general manager Mike Dunleavy coming up in about 16 minutes as the Warriors had a little bit of friction tonight on draft night, but ultimately walked away with a super talented player at number 11 overall. We'll let you know who that was coming up in 16 minutes as well. 310-840-4910 is the number on the talking text line. Brennan Sorsby getting the hammer dropped on him today by Roger Goodell in the NFL, or as D-Day put it, getting sunned by the NFL. Roger and company decide, you know what? We're not going to have a supplemental draft this year. We know that you want to hop in this bad boy, but we're not going to do it. The response from Brennan Sorsby shouldn't surprise anybody based off of how aggressive he and his camp were in the collegiate setting in terms of fighting for his rights, so to speak. The NFL is not going to jeopardize the integrity of their sport. They're just not. So last week, if you were tuned in, when he announced that he was going to enter the supplemental draft, I thought, you know what? Okay, he'll enter it. A team will take him because clearly there's some teams out there that believe in him. And he's a quarterback, right? The most, you know, important position in all the pro sports. You need one, right? And if a guy is there that you can bid on, you know, teams are going to overpay. But I also thought that while he's going to get selected, he's going to get suspended for the entirety of his rookie campaign because we had precedent on how Goodell feels about incidents that happened in college, and we have precedent for how Goodell feels about gambling in the NFL. Look at Calvin Ridley suspended indefinitely for gambling on the Atlanta Falcons. Roger suspended him indefinitely. Not one season, indefinitely, meaning you come back outside when I say you come back outside, which is, to Denton's point, stunning Calvin Ridley at that point. There's also precedent, right, of Roger handling a guy that wants to enter the supplemental draft to avoid consequences in college. We saw it with Terrell Pryor back in 2011. Obviously a less severe, you know, crime, not even a crime, right? Obviously a less severe situation that Pryor was in, trading autographs for tattoos. He got a 5-game suspension by Roger. And the language that was used is he entered the supplemental draft to avoid punishment at the collegiate level. And we're not playing that. 310-840-4910. One, do you agree with Roger Goodell's decision to not hold a supplemental draft? And then two, what will Sorsby and Jeffrey Kessler suing? What will be the end result of that? Do you see him ultimately getting an opportunity in the NFL? 310-840-4910. Steve is in Cleveland wanting to check in. Steve, what's going on, man?
2: Hey, guys. First-time caller. Thanks for taking my call.
1: I appreciate you calling in, homie.
2: I'm sorry?
1: I said I appreciate you calling in, homie.
2: All right. Hey, real quick, I just wanted to say about Sorsby. So you have so many other players that you have beatings, domestic violence, you have murder. We're talking about gambling with this kid, one. And two, it'd be one thing if he was gambling and throwing games. But if he's gambling on himself and on his team, I don't disagree with how the commissioner handled it, because I get it. You know, you don't want to open no doors, but at the same time, it would seem like it's a gray area. It seemed like you get a little the guy a little gray considering.
1: I don't think there's a gray area at all when you consider what is most important right now with pro sports. And I'm glad you brought up other, you know, violations of the personal conduct policy, like, you know, assault and battering and DV situations. I am not and murder. I am not at all trying to minimize the severity of those situations. Nobody stands for anything like that. I'm a human and a man just like you are, bro. But from the NFL's perspective, gambling is a bigger problem. See, there's no domestic violence case that's going to impact the integrity of the game.
2: You're absolutely right.
1: You know what I'm saying? There's no drug violation. There's no steroid use that's going to, you know, ultimately hurt the integrity of the game. And I think that's the big reason why Roger is coming down with the iron fist here on Brennan
2: Sewell. I don't disagree with how he handled it. I'm just saying that when we talk about him betting, I look at the idea that he bet on himself and his team.
1: No, I see
2: like
1: what you're saying.
2: He's not throwing a game.
1: We're not privy, and I appreciate the call, brother. Hope you call back soon, man. We're not privy to every bet that he put in and all the details that he put in on these bets. We don't know if he bet against himself or the team. No one will ever know that. That just is what it is. We assume, but we don't really know. 310-840-4910. I think the funniest part of all of this has been the talent evaluators out there, the media members that are being spoon-fed info by Sorsby's agent saying, oh, yeah, would have been a first-round pick, second-round pick, first-round grade, my ass. Not a shot in hell that would have been the case. It's just not. But his agent doing some good damn work for him. 310-840-4910. Dan is in Milwaukee wanting to check in. What's going on, Dan?
3: Thank you for taking my call. It's a pleasure to speak with you.
1: Yes, sir. I appreciate you calling in, man.
3: This one hits a little hard for me because I've gone back and forth. I grew up in Cincinnati, so I'm big red machine guy. And following Pete Rose, no, I didn't. Yeah, I did. I'm sorry. Yeah, I did. But he continues making appearances in Las Vegas and at the Hard Rock Casino in Miami and the casino opening in Cincinnati. I applaud Roger Goodell for what he did today. I think that it should be longer than, longer than maybe 1 year of suspension if they do let this kid in the league, because when it comes down to it, a domestic violence or a narcotics or a murder, it all taints the game because it does violate the integrity of the game, because these are people that we are spending a lot of money on. We make them very wealthy.
1: Well, here's why I push back. Here's why I respectfully push back, bro. They're not role models, though. You know what I'm saying?
3: I agree with you on that. I completely agree with you on that. But we are spending our money to make them very wealthy, and they get a sense of entitlement that they are above the law.
1: You feel like you're owed something. As a fan, and this is probably on a team-by-team basis, like with me, I get pissed if like a Commanders player does something stupid, because it's like, damn, bro. You know what I'm saying? From your vantage point, you're looking at it like, damn, man, I put money into this. I buy jerseys. I have season tickets, and you're screwing me is kind of what you're alluding to. And I agree with you. Appreciate the call as always, man. I hope to hear from you soon. 310-840-4910. Paul out in Westfield wants to check in. Paul, what's going on, man? Welcome into Westfield One Sports Night.
4: Good evening, man. How are you, sir?
1: I'm good, brother, man. Good to hear your voice, man. Thanks for calling.
4: Yes, sir. Now, as Hampden County Commissioner in the Hall of Justice, I grew up there 28 years. So, to the last caller, there's a big difference. I have all the legal, simple terms that we can understand in one sentence. And there's something called accountability and intent and what you call did you gain or lose? Mm. So if this gentleman six bets a day in a legal state, probably looked at 30 or 40 a day and picked six. And if he's smart and he made or lost, there's a big difference. And that no one stuck with is a victim of a crime is a huge difference. And to compare the two, it's just not fair. But now, in fairness, look at the situation of justice where you have the NFL player violated his probation and got 30 days in jail, and he should let him wake up. And this kid with the attitude of trying to sue. When you're doing something that's technically illegal and the accountability and action by law required within the rules that they guide and outline that you're aware of, You don't sue and say you took away my opportunity. The NFL doesn't have what you call culpability, intent, or motive to block him, but they do have the responsibility to hold him accountable.
1: And that's the key. And I'm glad that Roger ultimately did that today. I got to cut you short because we're up against the clock, pal, but I hope to hear from you soon. 310-840-4910. If the calls keep rolling in on this, we'll keep moving with it. What do you think happens with Brendan Sorsby? Do you agree with Goodell's decision to take away the supplemental draft? And then will he win the battle in court against the National Football League? Final hour of power and more of your calls next here on Westwood One Sports Night.
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16: A better life with Dr. Sanjay Gupta.
17: By age 35, two-thirds of American men will experience some degree of noticeable hair loss. And by age 50, about 85% of men will have significantly thinning hair. That's according to the American Hair Loss Association. Now, one dermatologist explained that hair loss can either be genetic or it can be triggered by stress, illness, surgery, medications, major life events. No matter the cause, a lot of men, understandably, are frustrated by hair loss because it seems like a loss of control. You can take great care of your scalp by all sorts of expensive lotions and potions, but that might not matter. There are some tried and true medications that might work, like minoxidil or finasteride. But another solution is just shaving it off, and I've heard more and more how liberating this can be for a lot of guys. That's the ultimate control of their appearance. I'm Dr. Sanjay Gupta, helping you live a better life.
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0: Rookie of the Year. Before we do that, I want to get more of your calls here while we have them on the Brendan Sorsby situation. If you're just joining us, last week Sorsby applied for the supplemental draft, and he announced his decision to, you know, enter the supplemental draft. And fast forward to today, Roger Goodell and company saying, we're not even going to have a supplemental draft. Last week, I was very adamant about if he is eligible and if he does get selected by a team, Roger Goodell is going to come down with the iron fist in terms of a suspension for Brendan Sorsby. He's actually taking it a step further by not having the supplemental draft at all, because now Sorsby can't figure out which team really wants him. He can't build that intimate relationship with a program. Even if he would have been suspended, that relationship, knowing that they want you, would have been enough of a selling point for me if I was, you know, somebody advising Sorsby moving forward here. Question I have is this. One, is Roger Goodell right in his decision to not have a supplemental draft? And then two, Brendan Sorsby has hired the big guns. Jeffrey Kessler famously beat the NFL in court back in the early 90s due to an antitrust lawsuit involving free agency. He also represented Tom Brady in Deflategate. He also helped fight hella bounty gate suspensions for Saints players and helped reduce fines and things of that nature. I've called him all night the Johnny Cochran of the National Football League, man. Do you see Brendan Sorsby and Jeffrey Kessler beating the NFL in court this time around and there being a supplemental draft despite this ruling initially here from the NFL? 310-840-4910 is the number. Christian out in Hawthorne, California, wanting to check in. What's going on, Christian? Welcome in.
1: Hey, how you doing, man?
0: I'm doing swell, brother. Appreciate you chiming in.
1: I have like my own take on it, but I'll answer your questions really quick. I think Roger Goodell, like in the end of the day, yeah, he's right. But at the same time, I think it should just be up to the teams whether they want to sign him or not. Mm. And that's on them, right? Like, take the risk, right?
0: Overall, I agree with that, by the way.
1: Yeah.
0: You're stripping them of the opportunity to even make the decision if you can't.
1: Exactly. Because it just, it's like a whole nother web for that. But my whole opinion on this thing is just kind of like, with sports in general, though, sports betting, it's like they promote it so much. Like, why do you promote it? So I get it. It's to grow the sport and it's to get people to watch it for views and everything. But it's like, why do that and then not expect the players to not involve themselves in that? And, you know, like, it's not just the NFL. Like, baseball has been caught so many times with that. Like, Emmanuel Classe, right? Like, and they catch them. And they're catching them with their digital footprint and everything,
0: right? Here's the whole thing, right? And I'm going to let you continue.
1: No, you're good.
0: My thing is, bro, they're catching people, but if you think that the people that are getting caught are the only people doing it,
1: definitely not. No, that's why mixed people too. There's more people doing it.
0: I think it's going to continue to happen and get worse because I believe it's super difficult to police.
1: Oh yeah, that's true. Because even without like sports betting today, like the apps and everything, now people were still doing it back in the day. You know, just more low key on the down low and everything. It still happened, but I mean, as long as you don't get caught, you know what I mean? Again, man, it is what it is, but it's
0: I want to push back on something you said, though, because I know a lot of people kind of naturally say this, and there's nothing wrong with your thought. People always like, well, they're promoting it so much. I'm a huge Grand Theft Auto fan. I can't wait to. I think it's November 19th is when the new GTA comes out. Just because I'm online playing Fortnite, shooting people up, I'm not going to go out in the streets and do it. You know what I'm saying?
1: Hey, so
0: you
1: can't let that influence. There's people that do that, though. You know what I mean? There's people that get influenced, though. That's the thing. You know, like we're smart enough to not do that. But somebody else, sadly, they're not. You know what I mean?
0: I dig it, brother. I appreciate you as always, man. 310-840-4910. Let's run through the rest of these before we get back into the NBA. Darren is out in Denver calling from the Mile High. What's going on, Darren?
2: Youngest in charge, thanks for having me on. I've got a Sorby story that no one knows about. I just moved up here a couple of days ago because mom's in hospice and I got to see her before she passes. But we know where she's going.
0: For sure, man.
2: I used to work in Dallas, Texas for a mobile company, and Sorsby played for Lake Dallas. One of his family members came in and renewed a phone. Mm-hmm. And told me everything that he paid Kessler $500,000. This is against the NCAA lawsuit, and that also three teams.
0: So, so, so, so,

0: Well, can I stop you real quick? Can I stop you for clarity's sake? So you're saying he had Kessler as his lawyer when fighting the college suit too?
1: All I know is the family member said he paid $500,000 to the lawyer, so it could have been Kessler.
0: Shoosh. Well, you pay $500,000 to somebody hoping to get off. You know what I'm saying? So if he paid him, so here's the importance of what you said. He paid him $500,000. That means there's going to be a hell of a fight being put up because he paid for
2: it. Oh, yeah. And then three teams had a second round grade on him, Dolphins, Jets, and I did not know the third team.
0: Do you buy that, by the way?
2: Legal battle going on for sure.
0: I'm not sure if I buy that three teams had a second round grade on him, but it kind of is.
2: Well, he said family member, but.
0: That's what the family member said, too. Okay, gotcha.
2: Yeah.
0: We'll see how it all plays out.
2: And by the way, I've been traveling, so I can't wait for you to get back to the NBA segment so I can hear how my Dallas Mavericks did today.
0: Oh, you're going to be thrilled about your Mavericks, pal. I appreciate you. We'll get to the NBA coming up here in a second, man. Brendan is in Rhode Island, so I will wrap up our Brendan Sorsby talk. Brendan, what's going on, man? You got the final one.
3: Hey, what's going on, Doug?
0: What's going on?
3: Good. You hear me?
0: Yep, I got you. Yeah,
3: first time listener, first time caller, bro.
0: So I appreciate
3: it. I don't think Sorsby should really be nixed from the supplemental draft. I mean, it's on the owners, the teams to decide who the finished draft is on. And as far as we know, like, he didn't bet against himself or his team. He signed an NIL deal for $5 million. You know, like, you look back at the MLB and Pete Rose, right? Mm-hmm. He never bet against his team to lose, but he's blacklisted from the Hall of Fame. He's got some of the best numbers and stats in the MLB. And, like, where I think that Sorsby tripped up was he could have had any of his boys just place a bet with whatever money he made off that $5 million NIL deal.
0: Mm-hmm.
3: And just, you know, he got caught, which, I mean, it's going to happen. I mean, it's legal now with sports betting and everything.
0: Right.
3: And it's a very sketchy kind of tripped up situation where you can't really sit there and say one way or the other, but at least he didn't bet against himself. You know what I mean? Like, yeah. He bet for them.
0: So do we know that for sure? Everybody keeps assuming that. Do we know that for sure or not?
3: Well, that's what I read. I mean, I can't say for sure or not.
0: I'm saying that I don't know if the people they put it in the article even know. And I appreciate the call, brother. Well, it's all fascinating when it comes to this Brendan Sorsby situation. I hope he's really learned his lesson. I do, because I'd hate to see him throw a career away and millions of dollars away because he can't stop putting $5 parlays in. Now, clearly it was more than that. That would be my problem if I got caught sports gambling. They'd be like, damn it, he put out a 24-legger, one reception. It gets me geeked up, and I'm happy that we have the best gambling sponsor in America with our pals at the DraftKings Sportsbook. I'm going to play so many $5 parlays this year during the NFL season. I say it to Denton Day all the time, because this is going to be like our fifth football season together. I'm going to change my life this year. I've said it every year since we started working together, man, that I'm going to change my life this year when it comes to this sports gambling. A bunch of dudes had their lives changed tonight forever with the 2026 NBA draft. Night one in the books. And here's what I'll say. My biggest takeaway is from tonight in the draft. The top four dudes that we have been talking about throughout the entirety of this process, none of those four dudes are going to win the Rookie of the Year in 2026, and I'll tell you why. As far as A.J. DeBanza goes, because of who he is going to be playing alongside in the nation's capital, Trae Young, Anthony Davis, Keyshawn George, Trey Johnson, I don't know, and I could be totally wrong on this, I don't know if he is going to have the offensive numbers necessary to win this award. And let's just be frank about it, right? The Rookie of the Year in the NBA is 1,000% a offensive award. And usually, right, the leading rookie scorer is the guy that wins the award. I don't believe that's going to be A.J. DeBanza. I also don't believe that it's going to be Darren Peterson. When you look at who he's sharing the floor with, Lauri Markkanen, Jaren Jackson, Keyontae George, Ace Bailey, I just don't think the shots are going to be there for him. Not saying that him and DeBanza aren't going to score. They're going to score. They're going to fill it up. but they simply aren't going to have the volume that maybe some other guys are going to have. Cameron Boozer, he's the guy that I think is kind of like a dark horse, because I do look at his opportunity in Memphis and go, well, Islam, who's taking opportunities away from you? And the answer really is nobody. My question with Boozer, yeah, I know all the scouts love him. I know he's got a great head of hair. His beard connects. He's light-skinned. There's so much to love about Boozer, dog. He is literally the prince who was promised. But when the tough gets going and you're in the NBA having to bang 82 nights a year, we'll see just how big, bad, and tough Cameron Boozer is. I don't think he wins the Rookie of the Year. I don't think Caleb Wilson wins it because he doesn't have the offensive skill to do so. I think there's one clear-cut Rookie of the Year in the NBA. It's going to be Darius Acuff, who went 7th overall tonight to the Sacramento Kings. He is the best scorer in this class, not named Abanza, not named Peterson. And I know some of you are probably saying, well, what the hell is that saying, Linnell? Those are two prolific scorers that would have been at the top of any draft here recently, outside of Wemby and Flag. And real quick on the Flag piece, if A.J. DeBanta was in last year's draft, I think there were some talent evaluators that would have taken him first. I'm just saying. But with Acuff in his situation, if you're a Kings fan out there, you should be salivating at the opportunity that he gets. And I think the most important piece of this, when it comes to his rookie year with the Kings, they've got to pull everyone into the gym, veterans, rookies, scouts, trainers, the people in the front office, and say, let's make no mistake about it, right? Yeah, he's a rookie. But we're giving him the keys to the offense right away. We're rolling out the basketball. I would have him stand at the damn free throw line. I'd have everybody else standing on the baseline. And I roll it out to him slow, like you're hitting the triangle button in 2K, right? And I say, hey, y'all, this is his team, without a shadow of a doubt. And fall the hell in line. He will win the Offensive Rookie of the Year. One, because he's going to have the most opportunities. I almost said ops. I was listening to a Dan Quinn presser earlier, Denton. So the ops is in my vocabulary right now. He's going to have the most opportunities, though. He will get the necessary shot attempts to be the Offensive Rookie of the Year. And I think the efficiency is going to be there as well. Another massive takeaway that I had tonight was just the overall dysfunction that seems to exist right now in Golden State with the Warriors. There was some audio some video from the Warriors war room that went viral tonight. It was Warriors owner Joe Lacob and their general manager Mike Dunleavy seemingly disagreeing on where they should go with the number 11 overall pick. It ultimately ends up being Jaxel Lendenborg from the University of Michigan. And dysfunction aside for Golden State, I love the pick. I think he's a guy that can fit alongside Steph Curry seamlessly. He can take some of the offensive load off, because I think he's going to be a guy that walks in right away and is able to put the ball in the cup. But the bigger picture issue is there trouble in paradise here? Just look at the timeline here of Golden State post-championship. Jordan Poole gets punched in the mouth. Klay Thompson's out of there. Steph Curry injured, missing time all throughout the course of the regular season. And then Draymond's podcast gets dropped. Why do you mention Draymond's podcast, Linnell? Because I think his ego has gone up 1,000 ego points since the podcast has kind of come into fruition, right? And he's always running his mouth on there. I look at Draymond Green as one of the big reasons why the Warriors are where they are right now. Where are they? They're a dynasty, a former dynasty, that is now scratching and clawing to get into the play-in tournament. They have all acknowledged, from Kerr to Draymond, that, hey, maybe our goals in 2026 look a little bit different than what they did in 2017. And that's okay. I continue to believe, though, with Golden State, if they can put their egos to the side, if they can get on one accord and get some talent in between the margins, they'll be frisky in the Western Conference simply off the strength of having Steph Curry. Their offseason, in terms of what they do in July via the trade and free agency, is going to be huge and tell a lot of the story as to what they'll be. The other side of the coin is this. Why are the Warriors in this situation? They should be in the position to be a contender right now, despite guys being up there in age. They have swung and missed on so many draft picks. And when I say swung and missed, not like the dudes are busting out of the league, but they're not living up to their draft billing. Moses Moody, Podemski, James Wiseman, Jonathan Kuminga, and that one's a self-inflicted wound because Steve Kerr. It's 2 a.m. Eastern time. I can say this. Was like Steve Kerr's wife like cheating on him with Kuminga? That's the only thing I can think of as to why he hated Jonathan Kuminga. Or maybe it's because Kuminga didn't brush his damn hair. I didn't like that. Somebody that brushes their hair routinely here on the show. Him and Kevin Durant got a whole lot in common. Ashy, nappy hair. That's what you do here on Late Night Radio, you Joan. But no, their inability to hit on the draft picks and make them a part of the core and have them fit in between the margins is why they're in this spot right now. Yaxel could be the saving grace. I believe he's got all NBA upside. The fact that people are saying, oh, we're not going to draft him because he's 24, I look at that totally opposite than what some people do. I look at that and go, that means there's going to be no rookie wall. That means there's going to be grown man strength. And maybe, just maybe, he contributes sooner and reaches his ceiling faster, right? Because he's already 24. I don't look at it as a negative at all. 7'4 wingspan, dribble, pass, shoot. There's nothing Yaxel Lindenborg can't do. His biggest flaw is his birth certificate. There's nothing he can do about that. There is trouble in paradise, though. I don't believe all is well in Golden State. The fact that that video went viral online of those two arguing in the war room, it looked like, talking with their hands and getting passionate, it's not a good look. You know what's an even worse look? Addressing it. GM of the Warriors, Mike Dunleavy, did just that during his post-draft media availability.
4: Yeah, we got into it about best golf course in San Francisco, and he didn't agree with me, which, you know, it's all in the eye of the beholder. But no, I mean, the other guy that you brought up, and the other player, like, this is a really strong draft. So I felt like once we got to 9, 10, 11, we were going to be anxious to see who falls there. But we felt like at 11, no matter what happened, we were going to get a good player. So as far as the discussion with Joe and I, yeah, I mean, I think at that point there's probably some talks about trades and things like that, but ultimately we were all in agreement to land on taking Yaxel.
5: Thanks. What would Steve at a panel right before the draft mentioned to the public panel that there were it was a good thing you're at 11 and not 12, that there were 11 players. I don't know, again, if you want to get that specific, but it relatively true?
4: Yeah, I mean, I think I said it last week, I'm glad, you know, we were at 11, not 15. You know, 15 would, if we had made the playoffs, we would have been at 15 and, you know, sitting there a week ago, like, man, I wish we would have made the playoffs, but I'm really happy we have 11. So, yeah, I mean, if I'm being frank, we had 11 players in this draft. So going into it, we knew we'd get one, maybe a couple extra made it through, but it was definitely a tight line there of where we're picking.
0: There's so much to unpack with that. One, he tried to tell a joke, which really just was him outing the situation, saying, yeah, we were arguing about the best, or we were disagreeing about the best golf course in San Francisco. My ass. He then goes on to tell you, yeah, we were in disagreement about a player. You know what we don't know? Did they draft who Dunleavy wanted or who Joe Lacob wanted? We know it's Yaxel, but who wanted him more? Based off of what Dunleavy said there at the end of it, he mentioned trades were a possibility. Joe Lacob wants to win more than anything. I don't think Joe Lacob has the patience to watch this team with Steph Curry on it still not be a title contender. So when you talk about a potential trade for number 11 overall, that would be bringing a pretty big fish back to the Bay Area, something that maybe ownership wanted to do for the short term, but in the long term, Dunleavy, say, hey, Slim, that's just not the best course of action for us as an organization, and I can respect it. Warriors are going to be one of the most fascinating teams to watch coming up here during the 2026 season. More importantly, what are they going to do to continue to improve this roster? Because I doubt, based off of the demeanor and body language of Joe Lacob. He ain't trying to lose. But how do they get better in the margins without a whole lot of assets and capital? There was one big winner of the entire week. It's only Tuesday, Linnell. Wednesday now. Still, one team already here, as we sit here early Wednesday morning, has already won the week. The Milwaukee Bucks should take a bow for how they have handled themselves as an organization over the past calendar year. Because I think it's deeper than rap, right? They shut Giannis down against his will. He went to the NBA Players Association about it, all because they wanted to tank. They knew what it was. They knew that the writing was on the wall with Giannis. That they were going to move him. Everyone kept saying, why didn't you just move him at the deadline? Why did you drag this out? I'll tell you why they didn't move him at the deadline. You didn't know at the deadline what pick you could possibly get. You didn't know at the deadline what pick exactly you were moving him for. Last night you did. You got the 13th overall pick. You got a first in 2031. You got a first in 2033. And more importantly, you have now moved on from your franchise icon, and you don't have a bottom five roster in the sport. You moved on from your franchise icon, and if all things go well and you're healthy, you should be very much in that playoff play-in conversation within the landscape of the Eastern Conference. I'm not saying they're going to be a top five, top six seed, but it wouldn't stun me. I've seen crazier things than the Bucks finishing with the 7th seed or the 8th seed or the 9th seed. They had 2 lottery picks. They had to knock it out of the park, and they absolutely did. At number 10 overall, they go with Brayden Burries out of Arizona. And at number 13 overall, they take a guy that I think has as much upside as anybody in this class. It was Nate Amen out of Tennessee. And I always refer to what DeBanza said a couple of weeks ago when he was asked, outside of yourself, who are the best players in this class? First, he listed Darren Peterson. And second, it wasn't Cameron Boozer or Caleb Wilson that he listed. He listed Nate Amen. So I'm excited about what the Bucks could be. They've got Khalil Ware. They've got Miles Turner. They've got Nate Amen. The size that this group has is real. Question is, how will Taylor Jenkins mesh it all together and get this thing to work and have them function as a unit? The other big news that we got, I will tell you, coming up on the other side of the break. This is Westwood One Sports Night.
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18: A better life with Dr. Sanjay Gupta.
19: By age 35, two-thirds of American men will experience some degree of noticeable hair loss. And by age 50, about 85% of men will have significantly thinning hair. That's according to the American Hair Loss Association. Now, one dermatologist explained that hair loss can either be genetic or it can be triggered by stress, illness, surgery, medications, major life events. No matter the cause, a lot of men, understandably, are frustrated by hair loss because it seems like a loss of control. You can take great care of your scalp by all sorts of expensive lotions and potions, but that might not matter. There are some tried and true medications that might work, like minoxidil or finasteride. But another solution is just shaving it off. And I've heard more and more how liberating this can be for a lot of guys. That's the ultimate control of their appearance. I'm Dr. Sanjay Gupta, helping you live a better life.
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0: this Westwood One Sports Night. Oliver, every time you play this comeback from break, bro, I got to really listen closely to hear what the hell she's actually saying. Shout out to the guy, Gonna Wanna. Hopefully he's a huge AJ DeBanza fan, because DeBanza is a huge Gonna fan. DeBanza, the number one overall pick in the 2026 NBA draft, by way of the Washington Wizards, Chocolate City, getting themselves a star to usher in the next era of Wizards basketball. I don't think he's going to be the Rookie of the Year, though. That distinction will belong to Darius Acuff of the Sacramento Kings, who went 7th overall. Last night, a lot of our time was spent on the Giannis Antetokounmpo sweepstakes that finally went final. We finally saw the biggest domino of the NBA offseason fall. Giannis gets dealt to the Miami Heat for the package that had been on the table for a while, according to a lot of insiders. Immediately, though, about 20 minutes after, maybe not even that long after the deal was announced, I immediately started thinking about the other team that was interested and aggressive in their pursuit of Giannis Antetokounmpo. That was the Boston Celtics. And they dangled former Finals MVP Jaylen Brown in 2 firsts in exchange for Giannis' services. The question that I asked earlier tonight, and I'll reiterate it and ask here again, is the reward worth the risk? The potential reward was them acquiring Giannis Antetokounmpo, and in the short term, being the best team within the Eastern Conference. They acquired Giannis. If they would have acquired Giannis, talking about Boston, right off the rip, they are immediately in the driver's seat out east. I don't think there was an argument. But the risk that you run is the risk that we're seeing play out here in real time. You can't keep dangling Jaylen Brown out there for folks, right? I used the relationship analogy earlier in the show. How many times can you go up to your significant other and go, hey, babe, I'm interested in potentially getting a better girlfriend if I could go bag one? What do you expect your significant other to say? Oh, it's fine, honey. It'll be okay. I don't care if you're a man, a woman, or other. You're not going for it. You're just not. You're just not having it. That's why I look at this situation with Boston and go, okay, how many times can you dangle Jaylen Brown, right, and not end up closing the deal and then bring him back and massage things over and act as if everything's okay? You can't. You just can't. But Boston's going to try. Their general manager, Brad Stevens, he tried earlier tonight as he gave us his thoughts on where things currently stand with the relationship between Boston and Jaylen Brown.
1: It's like, you know, I'm never going to predict the future, but like every indication, everything that I think about is with, over the past few years, has been building around those guys, right? And so obviously you never know, but at the same time, I think the one thing I want to make very clear is how valued he's always been. Like, and he's been amazing. He's been an amazing teammate, great person to be around. And you know, whether that run ends 10 years from now, when he retires, or before, there's a lot to celebrate. And you know that we have a great relationship and an open relationship, where we talk about everything. And but I don't want to predict the future, but you know, I look at it as, this is our team.
0: Brad Stevens, you're a smart cookie. This was dumb as hell on your behalf. The juice not worth the squeeze, in my opinion. Because the move to acquire Giannis, yeah, it would have made you better in the short term. But in the long term, is Boston better off as a result? I think not. I was pretty, you know, steadfast in this last night. He has played his final game as a member of the Boston Celtics. Talking about Jaylen Brown. I fully believe that Jaylen Brown has played his final game with the Celtics. You can't keep doing this to a guy and expect him not to get upset, expect him not to take it personally. And for all the people out there who say, oh, it's a business, it's a business, it's a business. Okay. Things get personal in business, guys. It just is what it is. Brad Stevens, in the audio we just played for you, he had that to say during his post-draft media availability. Ahead of round one, we heard from Shams Charania, who gave us his spin on where things currently stand with the relationship between Jaylen Brown and the Celtics.
2: For Boston here.
3: Malika, sources tell me that even after the failed trade of Giannis and the Celtics, that the team has engaged and listened on trade conversations and offers around Jaylen Brown even today. They've talked to teams, and teams that I've spoken to feel like there is a level of intention behind this with the Celtics, but that doesn't mean a trade will necessarily happen. Jaylen Brown has 3 years left on his deal at a supermax clip. He is extension eligible this offseason, 2 years, $140 million plus. So a decision on that will be due if he is on the roster. Either way it goes, there's going to be some hard conversations and a level of a fallout here with the Celtics and Jaylen Brown.
0: Chom saying, hey, they're trading him, y'all. That's kind of how I feel about it. And like I said, I was steadfast with it last night. I don't believe you can come back from this. I think the relationship between the Celtics and Jaylen Brown, I think it's unsalvageable. I think it's past the point of return. And I think he's played his last game in a Celtics uniform. Question is, now that the world, right, seemingly knows, hey, we're trying to move on from this guy, what does that do to his value around the association? That's why I keep asking the question. Was the reward, the potential reward, worth the nasty risk that you've ran? 310-840-4910 is the number. Let's go out to the Peach State. I got Johnny in Georgia, Atlanta, Georgia, to be specific. Johnny, what you got for us, man?
4: What's going on? Hey, can I say something about that sword thing real quick?
0: Of course, brother.
4: Hey, so I'll put like this. I would hope they had a supplemental draft because I want to look at an organization that would draft him over drafting a quarterback that was in the Super Bowl, but y'all blackball him because he want to take a knee against police brutality, but y'all going to be okay with drafting a quarterback that pretty much hurt the integrity of the game. So I wanted to open up a quarterback about that, but that's here no say right now. But that's what I want to see. But my thing was, no, I don't think it hurt the Jaylen Brown thing at all, because guess what? I love him in Atlanta, or I love him with my Pacers, and I don't think it hurt him at all. But then I want to say something about the draft. Yeah. Hey, man, I don't care what nobody say. Wilson is the best player at this draft this year. And last thing, the Bucks won the draft tonight by drafting Nate Emmitt.
0: Yep.
4: They won the draft, the trade, and everything else. I never seen nobody got robbed with a Nerf gun, but that was the Miami Heat guy did. They got robbed with a Nerf gun, and the Bucks will be back on top before the Miami Heat will. That's my take, man.
0: Hey, Johnny, before we let you run, brother, you know that's the first time you did.
4: What's going on?
0: You've been calling in there, and now you're one of our number one supporters, brother. You ain't tell us you got two teams now, Slim. You ain't tell us you're for the Pacers and the Hawks. Talk about some of my Pacers.
4: I've been a Pacers fan since I was 12 years old. Okay. The Hawks just piss me off and makes me mad every now and then, so it's kind of hard to support them. But yeah. I do want to see the whole team do good. So I like this.
0: Did you like Fleming?
4: I like Fleming. I think he's a leader. He's not a good scorer, but he's a leader at something at a point guard position that we need. I like Fleming. I wish they would have gotten Nate Emmitt, but they didn't. But I'm glad they didn't.
0: Johnny, I'm glad you know ball when it comes to Nate Emmitt, man. Brother can play.
4: Oh, yeah.
0: It's just last year. Last year wasn't a good showing for him because of what they asked him to do.
4: Yeah,
0: I appreciate you as always, brother. I got to let you run. Thanks for calling us per usual, man. 310-840-4910 is how you reach us here on the talking text line. Why did I give the number out? I don't know, because we're not taking any more calls. We will read some texts, though, and put the show to bed by recapping a night that started off horribly for me but ended horribly as well, low-key. That's next here on Westwood One Sports Night.
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5: 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Can Giannis restore Heat culture and put Miami back in the title picture? Westwood One Sports.
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0: A better life with Dr. Sanjay Gupta.
1: For decades, the prevailing wisdom for someone who's had a heart attack has been to put them on beta blockers for the rest of their life. But new research suggests that might not be necessary, and that the benefits of these medications probably taper off after a year or two. On the whole, and for the average person, beta blockers are very safe and very effective. But, as with any medication, they can come with a cost. A financial one, and also potential side effects. We're talking about things like fatigue, dizziness, dry mouth, dry eyes. I want to be clear when I say that you absolutely should talk to your doctor before starting or stopping any medication. Point is, if you're years out from a heart attack and you're in otherwise good health, you might want to ask your doctor about discontinuing beta blockers. You'll want to, of course, keep up a healthy lifestyle, diet, exercise, and sleep. I'm Dr. Sanjay Gupta, helping you live a better life.

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1: It's the best part of this. 310-840-4910, the number. Here on What's Up on Sports Night, Linnell Willingham riding with you for one final segment here as we put the show to bed, wrapping up what has been, I'll be honest, full transparency, truth serum, hands up, boo. It's been a mixed bag day for you, boy. It has. Very geeked up about the Wizards drafting AJ DeBanza. I was out at the Anthem in Washington, D.C., is where the Wizards held their official NBA draft watch party. Bunch of Wizards legends there, including John Wall, who, 15 years after being the number one overall pick, still the most popular person at a Wizards draft party. So that's lit. So that was cool. Getting a chance to, see him was awesome. I got to show him this really cool picture. And I told him, hey, you've grown up a little bit, haven't you? If you're watching on YouTube, you can see it. I'll probably tweet it out as well. This is his rookie year. Me, John Wall, and my brother. Right after he won the NBA Rookie of the Month. Got some special access backstage, which was super cool. I saw JaVale McGee in person for the first time, who is still, to this day, the largest human being I've ever seen in person. Imagine a man of JaVale McGee's size wearing ripped, whole, skinny jeans, walking through the concourse at Cap One Arena, ducking, literally, because backstage is so short and small for him. That was awesome. Got to catch Kendrick Perkins on the phone with his mom in an emotional state. That was cool. And then I heard Thabo Sefolosha, who I didn't realize has the ultimate aura, say, "Hey, Russie Russ," when he was calling out for Russell Westbrook. They were playing the Oklahoma City Thunder that night. Also got a pick with KD as well. I say all that to say, seeing John Wall at the Anthem tonight was probably, that with DeBanza being selected, the two highlights of the night tonight. It started off, though, like a night from hell. Full transparency. I live 27 miles away from the Anthem. And those of you all out there, no matter what region of the country you're listening in, if you got that punk-ass traffic that they have out in Georgia and Texas and Oklahoma, y'all don't know about DMV traffic, man. 27 miles to get from here, my crib, to the Anthem out in D.C. When I got to the 0.9-mile mark, I had 23 minutes left in my commute. I was ready to set someone ablaze, I swear for the Lord. And I got my windows down because I don't want to blow my AC. The smell of my AC right now is a little weird. I'll explain that a little bit later. But I get to a point where, not immediately, but I get there. Let me give you the full scope of the things. My point of contact was like, be there at 6:30. So I'm like, oh yeah, I'll be there at 6:20. So I'm like, okay, I get there at 6:20. I searched for parking. I searched for parking from 6:20 to 7:10, damn it. The show started at 7. Ridiculous, dog. And then, don't get me started. And then Denton's smirking in the background because I called him venting on the way home and he goes, hey. You're in Maryland, pal. What do you expect?
2: No, I was making fun of drivers.
1: The drivers of Maryland, yeah.
2: How much did you pay?
1: Oh, for parking? Huh, thank you. Thank you for reminding me. Anybody who wants to reimburse me, my Apple Pay is my phone number. Just DM me. $60 to freaking park tonight, dude. I searched high and low for 50 consecutive minutes late to end up paying $60 anyway. It's the worst bit ever, bro. Literally was heated.
2: How do you even explain this to someone who lives in, Indiana?
1: Yeah, they'll be like, well, why are you paying that much money for parking? Because that's what D.C. does.
2: You get free parking in Saturday and Sundays, and we got to pay $60.
1: He's literally, dude. And so there was an embarrassing moment that I had. I can't lie. I'm making illegal U-turns at a certain point. I drove on the sidewalk at a certain I swear to God, I drove on the sidewalk. Then you actually know me as a habitual sidewalk driver.
2: I was going to say, can we please tell the story? Because Oliver Popular has never heard the story. The listeners never heard the story of when you legitimately parked on a sidewalk and then sent a salesperson to move your car.
1: That's my third incident and second involving you where I'm illegally on the sidewalk. The first of which, you remember we did day two of the draft together. And I did TV in the morning, and I was scrambling like hell to get to the studios in D.C. And when I got there, bro, I drove, swear to God, I'm embarrassed by this, but I did it because I wasn't trying to be late, guys. You can't be late in this industry. You just can't, despite what some people may say. I drove on the sidewalk for at least a block. And I got a Hyundai Tucson, a four-wheel drive, baby. I'm trucking it on the sidewalk, and I'm saying a little prayer under my breath. I'm asking, Lord, please get me.
2: Bro, I'd be screaming the prayer. I need to make sure he hears it at this point.
1: Bro, so I drove on the sidewalk. That was last year, 2025 draft, actually, that I did that. Then what Denton's talking about was the 2024 season. We're at National Harbor for a night game. Yeah. Oh my goodness. Yeah. For Sunday Night Football, it was Commanders and Falcons. And the Commanders ended up clinching the playoffs off of that game. It was a madhouse because everybody wanted to come hang out with your boys and do the watch party bit with us and our bit that we were doing during the football season. And I was also underestimated the amount of time it was going to take to get there. Traffic was...
2: On top of that, to save you a little bit, because where you were coming in to get to the parking garage was backed up off the chain.
1: It was wild. So it wasn't all on me. It was just the volume of traffic that we had in the area. I eventually was like, all right, show starts in like 6 minutes. YOLO. Park that bad boy. Not just on the sidewalk, in front of the door on the sidewalk. Ain't nobody getting out. Ain't nobody getting in until I get situated. And then a wonderful sales rep, Christian Hunt, I believe is who moved my car. Shout out to you, Christian.
2: I mean, to fully paint the picture, you were spiked insanely high on adrenaline. And then you realized, as you came down from the adrenaline, oh my God, I just parked my car on the sidewalk.
1: I don't even think, because we did the pregame show first, and then we did the actual in-game broadcast. I think we may have gotten almost halfway through the pregame show, which was a three-hour pregame, before I realized, I'm on the sidewalk, and I don't have a street team vehicle. To my credit now, I got the inspiration because I saw this big Odyssey DC truck parked on the... But they weren't parked in front of the door, though. So I had to park in front of the door because of where they were parked. Just ludicrous, dog. I don't like driving, first and foremost. I didn't get my license until the summer of 2024. The year that Jesus blessed us with, that was my first year with a license. I drove illegally for years. I totaled a car without a license. Fell asleep behind the wheel, driving from Bethany, West Virginia, back to Washington, D.C. I left at, 3 o'clock in the morning. I had a 9 a.m. show. It's a four-hour drive, so I gave myself some wiggle room. And next thing you know, it was... And I didn't have a license. So me and the person that I was in the car with, he said he was driving. Because he had a license. But he wasn't driving because he was slightly inebriated.
2: I hope the statute of limitations on that has passed.
1: It has. It has. And unfortunately, so has my good brother and college roommate, man. That's actually a super sad moment. And it sucks. It was very much my best friend. And he is no longer with us, unfortunately. But I know he's laughing upstairs because that was a crazy-ass night that we had and a crazy-ass weekend that we had. So shout out my good brother, Abe. Man, bottom line, moral of the story, me and driving, I hate it. Me and driving in D.C., I hate it even more. And if you're a driver out there in the DMV and you heard me yelling expletives tonight as my windows were slightly cracked so I didn't suffocate, I apologize. Appreciate you all, as always, locking in with us here on Westwood One Sports Tonight. Thank you to our guy, Oliver Popular. Thank you to the super producer, Denton Day. Most importantly, thank you to your calls, making the People's Show what it's supposed to be. The King of North Kakalaki back with us tomorrow. Drake Toll, what up?
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16: A Better Life with Dr. Sanjay Gupta.
17: Osteoporosis affects millions of people in the United States and around the world. It's a disease that basically causes someone's bones to become weak, brittle, and porous, which can increase their risk of fractures. Now, the good news here is there are things you can do other than, or in addition to, taking medications to prevent fractures before it's too late. One is to up your intake of calcium and vitamin D. You also want to eat more protein. One functional medicine dietitian told us that that helps build muscle, and if you're building muscle strength, then you are also building bone strength. You want to be mindful of your workouts. The best ways to build bone density, one therapist told us, are going to be resistance exercises like lifting weights, and also exercises that make your bones take a bit of an impact, such as jumping or even running, just loading the bones a little bit more. I'm Dr. Sanjay Gupta, helping you live a better life.
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setting yourself up to be looking pretty sweet in life post Giannis. And here's the difference, right? Normally, and I think this thought process of the Bucks front office has something to do with this. Normally, when we have seen stars, moved in the past, their respective team normally goes on to tank for the following 2, 3, 4 seasons, however long it takes to get yourself back afloat. For the Milwaukee Bucks, if they keep this group together, and I have every reason to believe that they will, this is a group in the Eastern Conference good enough to make the play-in tournament. If they're healthy and, you know, the youngsters give them what I think they're going to give them, this group's got a real shot, man. They have the good mix of veterans and youngsters. Perfect mix, I would say, of veterans and young players between Tyler Hero and Kyle Kuzma and Miles Turner. And I like what they have here. This is what's most fascinating about all of this is who they added tonight. We did a mock draft last night here on the show, and I believe we got the two picks at 10 and 13 dead on for the Milwaukee Bucks. My favorite pick from them, I love them taking Nate Amen at 13. They go with Braden Burries at 10. A lot of people expected that. He's a dude that, in his one season at Arizona, showed you everything you needed to know, man. Can shoot, really good defender, has got length. He's got multiple real strengths of his as a rookie that should allow him to be a guy that gets heavy minutes early on. And you expect that, obviously, because he's the 10th pick. But his running mate, his youngster, his fellow draft mate in round one that he's going to get to run with, Nate Amet, mwah. Milwaukee, you may have just drafted another Giannis Antetokounmpo. That is how good Nate Amet could be. And I told you all, I said this last week when we were doing our mock draft with a guy, Josh Graham, who'll be back in the saddle with us tomorrow night here for Westwood One Sports Night. I told him, you know, when A.J. DeBanza, who is DeBanza's done more media than any number one overall pick I've ever seen. He's talking to everybody that's got a microphone. He finished up today with a Breakfast Club interview. He sat in front of Charlamagne Tha God. The brother's about it. I love A.J. DeBanza. But DeBanza said, you know, me and Darren Peterson have been competing against each other for years. And he was asked the best two players outside of this class. The best two players in this class outside of himself, obviously. You know who DeBanza said? He said Darren Peterson out of Kansas. And then he mentioned Nate Amet. And a lot of the talent evaluators out there across the country felt this way as well. Amet was the number two player in the class for some scouting departments out of high school. Right? Like, you got Rivals and you got two other big, you know, draft 24/7. And I think there's one other one that I'm forgetting, but, and you got the ESPN, you know, top rankings. Nate Amet, throughout the entirety of his high school career, was considered in the same ilk as a Cameron Boozer, as a AJ DeBanza, as a Darren Peterson. His year this past season at Tennessee, obviously, right? It turned some scouts off of him, but you can't deny it. His mix of size, you want to talk about the perimeter skill, the shot-making potential, his movement at 6'10", 210 pounds. He's the real deal and has the chance to be the real deal. Sometimes in college, right, especially with that Tennessee team that was a veteran-laden group, sometimes in college you play a role to best suit your basketball team while sacrificing some other parts of your game. I think that's the story with Nate Amet. Brother can go, man. He can go. And if you look at his frame, right, he's somebody that can put on weight. He's somebody that can be hulking and big. He's got the ability to play above the rim. He's got the ability to get the ball off the glass and push in transition. I love everything about this young brother, dude. Like, and here's the crazy part. He began this year, before the college basketball season started, a lot of different folks across the country, you know, talked about him as a projected top five pick. So when you
put that into consideration.

0: consideration, right? If you're a Bucks fan, like, he's one of the dudes in this draft that had the most upside, in my opinion. You pair a high upside play in Nate Amendt with one of the most sure things in the draft to me, talking about Braden Burries, man. The thing I love the most about Burries, right, and what he did last year at Arizona, sometimes with these freshmen, there's an acclimation period that you got to go through, right? And you don't always get off to a great start. And for some folks, like Nate Amendt, right? I ain't throwing shade, just being honest, right? For some folks, that can ruin your entire freshman campaign. For some folks, for some kids, you can't rebound from the brick wall that you hit. You can't rebound from the slow start. The fact that Braden Burries did, and the fact that he played his best basketball in the month of March, and in the tournament and in conference tournament play, I think it says a lot about him, who he is, and what he's made of. Bottom line, I think he's got all of the tools in the world. The question that I have at the NBA level, and it'll be interesting to see what Coach Spoelstra and company do, is he somebody that at the next level is a point guard or a shooting guard? Does he have the handle to be able to withstand NBA ball pressure? Does he have the handle to, you know, be able to withstand the physicality of the NBA? The shooting stroke is there. The defense, I also feel like, is there. I think for him, it's going to be the ball handling. How does he handle pressure? Can he be a play initiator at the next level? But big picture here for the Milwaukee Bucks, if you're a fan of the Bucks, you got to be geeked up about what you have right now. The other piece of it that I keep going back to, and we hit on this a lot last night. Normally, like I said, when you normally move on from a star like Giannis, it sends shockwaves, right, throughout the NBA that, A, you're looking to tank. And with Milwaukee, one, Jimmy Haslam's an owner that wants to sell tickets. He ain't taking for nothing, right? He wants to sell tickets. And then, two, with the new reformed NBA draft lottery, right, there is no real incentive, right? There is no real incentive to tank and to lose on purpose at this point. So I am pretty interested and intrigued by what Milwaukee could be next year within the landscape of the Eastern Conference. I'm not saying, you know, they're going to be a top six seed or anything, but if they have aspirations of the play-in tournament, I don't think that's out of, you know, I don't think that's a stretch or, you know, imagination at all. Like, this is a talented group. The question is, how do they all gel together? That's the same case with really every NBA team that you're going to talk about here. But to me, without a shadow of a doubt, man, the Bucks, big winners, not just tonight on draft night with their two lottery picks, but I look at the course of the entire week, man, not succumbing to the pressure of taking a bad deal. They took the deal that they wanted to take. I know there were some reports about, you know, some potential friction between John Horst, the GM, and Jimmy Haslam, the owner. But basketball wins at this point. Basketball wins out. And the Milwaukee Bucks, I think after bringing in Braden Burries and Nate Amendt, they're in position to be a pretty frisky team next year within the landscape of the Eastern Conference. 310-840-4910 is the number. Night one of the NBA draft officially in the books. You know how I get down. Give me your way too early prediction for NBA Rookie of the Year on the talking text line. 310-840-4910 is the number. The other thing that I instantly think about, and Denton was obviously thinking about this too as well, who do they start next year? Talking about Milwaukee. What is the starting five that they ultimately roll out? Because they could get super freaky. Like, you want to have size off your bench, so I don't know if they ultimately start Ware and Miles Turner together, because you want to have some front court size off your bench. But the length that Milwaukee possesses between Turner, Amendt, Ware, Burries at the guard spot, Ryan Rollins, if he gets the nod at point guard over Burries, is a pest on the defensive end of the floor. Happy he was able to get himself together after his weird departure from the Washington Wizards. I don't know if anyone out there is familiar with that story, but it's one of the weirder ones that I've ever heard. It was crazy because he was on the Wizards during the initial stages of their tank. Him and Jordan Poole had lockers right next to each other. And this is why I was such a Jordan Poole stan, while the rest of the D.C. media market and folks across the country were crushing the guy. He always made time to talk to me. And we're talking everything but basketball. We're talking how he grew up in the state of Wisconsin. We're talking about other teams hating on him. We're talking about him being the villain of the NBA. We're talking about him being, you know, happy for the opportunity to mentor. And then ultimately just being happy about being in the NBA. But Ryan Rollins, who was his locker mate, had the locker next to him, shipped out of the nation's capital for shoplifting. He got caught, allegedly, stealing from a CVS and was ultimately waived by the Wizards. And he has resurrected his career last year for the Milwaukee Bucks. One of the best stories to me in the entire NBA was Ryan Rollins. 17 points, 6 assists, 5 rebounds for Ryan Rollins on 40% shooting from 3, guys. So, it's not all doom and gloom if you're a Milwaukee Bucks fan. Yeah, I know you got rid of your prince, your king, Giannis Antetokounmpo. I get all that. That's great. Emotionally, it's probably tough. It's taking a toll on the fan base. You're thinking, damn it, we're going to go back to sucking again and basketball being irrelevant here in Wisconsin. Not so fast. Because I believe this iteration of the Milwaukee Bucks, you know, maybe positioned to make a little bit of noise in that 8-10 spot in the Eastern Conference. 310-840-4910 is the number. Let's go out to the DMV region, where everybody should be ecstatic. Edwin is in Maryland wanting to chime in. Edwin, what's going on, pal? Welcome into Western One Sports Night.
1: Hey, Lenore, what's going on, man? Good to talk
0: what's
1: to you.
0: What's going
1: again.
0: On, dude? Appreciate you chiming in, man.
1: You're welcome. You know, at first I wanted to bounce when we won the lottery. I was so sure that's what I wanted us to do. But honestly, in the last, like, 2 weeks, my opinion turned. I felt like I like the analysis of Peterson. I felt like he's more of a player that takes over, which is what we need. That's the type of player we couldn't hope to sign or hope to trade for, you know? And I feel like he's known as a better defensive player. Like, he's a solid defensive player coming into the league, while with DeBonso, there's, you know, projection that he will become a good defensive player. I just feel that, you know, Peterson just has more to his game. I feel like with taking DeBonso, we took the safer option. While I think Peterson is just, I just have this feeling that even though DeBonso will be very good for us, I feel like, you know, in a couple of years, it'll be clear that, man, Peterson has just something extra to his
0: game. Real quick before we let you go, Edmund. Real quick before we let you go, who's your pick for Rookie of the Year?
1: Peterson. I think for the reasons you mentioned also that, you know, there'll be – I think DeBonso's not going to come in here and just be the number one offensive option we have. You know, we have a Trae Young. We have other players as well. While in Utah, yeah, they have Keontae George, but – and Markkanen is good. He's injured all the time. He's not the. I think Peterson can go in there and just, you know, take over as the.
0: For sure. Evan, I appreciate you. I appreciate you as always, my brother. 310-840-4910 is the number. I wonder, and it was ironic, man, as I was walking into the Anthem in D.C. tonight. If you're listening in the DMV area, you're familiar with what I'm talking about. It's where the Wizards held their draft party. I was boots on the ground there tonight for a couple of hours, and real quick on my Washington Wizards, won't spend too much time, just the atmosphere in the give a damn level that folks have about Wizards basketball. It should be a very, very fun fall and winter in the nation's capital. 310-840-4910, night one of the NBA draft officially in the books. The top five went as follows. 1-1 overall, no shocker, AJ DeBanton of the Wizards. Number two, the first pick where there was some real question, it ended up being Darren Peterson out of Kansas. Number three, Cam Boozer going to the Grizzlies. Number four, Caleb Wilson. This was probably the most sure thing in the draft. Caleb Wilson going four to the Chicago Bulls. And then number five, a little bit of a shocker. Not a shocker, but a surprise to me. Keaton Wagler, who had a really good NCAA tournament run. He has parlayed that and a good pre-draft process into being a top five pick in this 2026 NBA draft. I just gave you the top five. Who's your pick for the way too early rookie of the year? Talk and text line open for you on that at 310-840-4910. Chance is in Alabama, wants to check in. What's going on, Chance? Welcome in to Westwood One Sports Night. Chance, you there, pal?
2: So, I'm just now getting back into the NBA. You know, it's been a little while since I actually, I stopped watching when KD joined the Warriors. I don't know if I told you this before.
0: You say that all the time.
2: Okay, all right, man. I don't know if I told you. Anyways.
0: Yeah.
2: You're anyways. So, I'm back. I'm a little bit, you know, a little bit not up to par with my NBA take. So, here's my take, right? First of all, what's more entertaining, NFL draft, NBA draft? Second question, drafting a great player from either draft, NBA or NFL, what can propel you, what can skyrocket you to be a, you know, if you're drafting at the bottom, a crap team to a darn good team? I would say short-term NBA, but if you have to go quarterback, right, in NFL – So
0: you're trying to say which draft gives you the better opportunity to get a guy that changes your fortunes right away?
2: Right, like Mahomes to KC or LeBron to Cleveland.
0: Chance, I'll correct you there, and I wouldn't say Mahomes to KC because that group was a perennial playoff team without Smith. But I pick up what you're putting down. I appreciate the call. I would say individual talent is much more impactful in the NBA. I think the NFL is much more of a team-oriented game. He mentioned the quarterback position, though. How many times have we seen it? Guys that we lick like a damn ice cream cone throughout the pre-draft process, right? They get drafted 1-1 overall. The talent's still there. They just end up sucking. Because I think in the NFL, more than the NBA, success is dependent upon fit. I think in the NBA, talent just rules. Good question, though. 310-840-4910 is the number. Give me your way too early prediction for NBA Rookie of the Year. Now that night one of the NBA draft is over, we can begin to look ahead at the next coming days. NBA free agency going to be open before we know it. We saw Giannis ultimately get dealt last night to the Miami Heat. We talked about the trickle-down impact it could have for the Boston Celtics. I'll give you the latest on Jaylen Brown in his future in Beantown. Next, here on Westwood One Sports Night. 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
1: Yes, indeedy. Plus, what one Sports Night continues as we get you up to 3 a.m. Eastern Time. A lot more to get into. We'll get into the Brendan Sorsby stuff coming up in the 1 a.m. hour on the East Coast. The NFL putting their foot down is the best way that I could describe it when it comes to Sorsby in his future in the National Football League. We'll give you the details on that coming up in about a half hour. Night one of the NBA draft, though, in the books. And really, not a lot of surprises within the top five. Well, we talked about the lack of trades. Really speaks to the amount of talent that there was in this draft and executives and scouts and front office members not wanting to move off of a dude thinking they're going to get another one. Because, hey, you love a guy in this draft. You love a guy in this draft. I totally understand it and why we didn't see the volume of trades that we've been accustomed to seeing in years past. We did have a trade happen last night live right here on Westwood One Sports Night. You all were awesome in terms of your reaction in real time. The biggest domino of the NBA offseason fell last night. Giannis Antetokounmpo, now a member of the Miami Heat. The reason that this was fascinating, obviously, it's a big player like Giannis being on the move, leaving Milwaukee. You know, it's tough. It's emotional, and it's not something that I think was easy for him, but it had to happen for him to continue to pursue championships. Milwaukee just not in that state right now. The most interesting piece of the Giannis trade 24 hours later is what happens to the team that was in second place in the Giannis Antetokounmpo sweepstakes. That was the Boston Celtics. I said it last night. I will reiterate it here again. I said it last night when it happened. You do not dangle Jaylen Brown for Giannis and don't land Giannis. Because the relationship between Brown and the Celtics has to be soured at this point. Because as we know, right, and I got to talk to the dean of all things D.C. sports in the NBA tonight. I got David Aldridge, who we'll have on the program here sooner rather than later. I was talking with him saying, look, you, and whenever a smart basketball guy like D.A. confirms my thoughts, I pat myself on the back. Doing it again here tonight. Made me feel good, man. I used to play with D.A. on 2K. It's awesome. Full circle moment for you, boy. But the one, you know, thought that we shared and what he, you know, the info he gave me, I wasn't aware that this isn't the first time Boston has shopped Jaylen Brown. They've done this before. How many times, right, think about a lot of married people out there, a lot of people that are in relationships, right, that listen to this program. I know I'm the bachelor of Westwood One Sports, right? For those of you that are in relationships, how many times can you go to your significant other and go, babe, I'm kind of thinking about playing the field tonight before he or she tells your ass to hit the road, Jack, and don't you come back no more? How many times can it happen? That is where I think things currently stand between Brad Stevens, Jaylen Brown, and the Boston Celtics. I think the relationship at this point is beyond repair. But that's just pure speculation on my part, knowing how I would feel in that particular situation. We got a little bit of an answer from the horse's mouth. Brad Stevens, like every other GM post-draft, had a post-draft media availability and, of course, was asked about the future of Jaylen Brown in Boston.
2: Jaylen Brown's a big part of us. Like, you know, I'm never going to predict the future, but like every indication, everything that I think about is with over the past few years has been building around those guys, right? And so obviously you never know, but at the same time, I think the one thing I want to make very clear is how valued he's always been. Like, and he's been amazing. He's been an amazing teammate, great person to be around. And you know, whether that run ends 10 years from now when he retires or before, there's a lot to celebrate. And you know that we have a great relationship and an open relationship where we talk about everything, and but I don't want to predict the future, but you know, I look at it as this is our team.
1: Word salad with extra croutons, ladies and gentlemen. Yeah, you're damn right you're in an open relationship, Brad Stevens. You're damn right. And in 2026, Unfortunately, there are more open relationships going on than there should be. And I need to mind my damn business probably and leave y'all alone. But y'all pick up what I'm putting down here. Tone deaf. That's how I initially described Brad Stevens there. Tone deaf. Do you not understand what you did? It's the ultimate disrespect to multiple times shop a dude who was the finals MVP, guys. That's the thing that kills me. If you feel so strongly about Jaylen Brown the way that you say you do, why in the holy blue hell have you been shopping him? Doesn't make a whole lot of sense. It doesn't. So that was Brad Stevens talking about a half hour ago. Earlier tonight, Baby Woj, as I'm now calling him, because he's just mid compared to Woj. I'm going to be honest with y'all. Shams Charania is mid compared to Adrian Wojnarowski. Baby Woj, Shams, if he hears it, he's probably thinking, that jackass. Baby Woj gave an update on what he's been hearing about the future of Jaylen Brown in Boston before the draft. He had this to say.
3: Malika, sources tell me that even after the failed trade of Giannis and the Celtics, that the team has engaged and listened on trade conversations and offers around Jaylen Brown even today. They've talked to teams, and teams that I've spoken to feel like there is a level of intention behind this with the Celtics, but that doesn't mean a trade will necessarily happen. Jaylen Brown has 3 years left on his deal at a super max clip. He is extension eligible this offseason, 2 years, $140 million plus. So a decision on that will be due if he is on the roster. Either way it goes, there's going to be some hard conversations and a level of a fallout here with the Celtics and Jaylen Brown.
1: I just, for the life of me, I don't, is the risk worth the reward? 310-840-4910 is the number. I want to open up the phones on that. What do I mean by was the risk worth the reward? You dangling Jaylen Brown's name in trade talks for Giannis was a risk that you were willing to take because you wanted to acquire a two-time MVP, an NBA champion, and one Giannis Antetokounmpo. The risk that you ran, though, that was the potential reward for you, was Giannis, right? The risk that you ran, though, and I've said this throughout the entirety of this process, you ran the risk of pissing off the second, arguably most important player within your franchise in Jaylen Brown. Now, I'm not going to agree with the caller last night that was sounded like he was off of Quaaludes talking about, oh, yeah, Jaylen Brown's better than Jason Tatum. My ass. Never. It's like saying wheat bread is better than white bread. Well, regular bread is better than potato bread. It just doesn't make sense, and everybody knows it. What you now have here, though, with Boston, and here's the thing about when Shams reports something, you know who he's talking to, right? That's coming directly from the folks in Beantown. Make no mistake about it. I don't even believe that Shams understands the severity of where this relationship currently stands between Boston and Jaylen Brown. So my Uncle Steven, I reference him all the time on the show, big Celtics fan, he's raised me, had a conversation with him on the phone this afternoon. And it's rare that my uncle brings me a take that I think I could deliver here on the air, but he had something today. He's a Celtics fan, so this is right up his wheelhouse. He goes, Neil, man, I'm telling you, he's just pro-Celtic everything. So last week or a couple of weeks ago when I was talking to him, he's like, nah, man, they better not trade Jaylen Brown. Why everybody want to trade him? Now all of a sudden it's, I mean, if they got to do it, they got to do it. He ain't no better than me. He's just a fan. But the package that he brought up, I thought was fascinating. Do they make a call to Cleveland? Now, trading him within the conference, I think, is a death wish. Because Jaylen Brown on his own team is going to get you 30, right? He said, man, would Cleveland give up Donovan Mitchell and Jared Allen to get Jaylen Brown? And I thought, well, why would, or would, I don't know. It got me thinking. Got me scratching my head a little bit on, is there another suitor out there that we're not talking about when it comes to Jaylen Brown, right? I continue to pigeonhole him to the LA Clippers because the deal that I brought on the show last night feels like it makes the most sense. The big thing is, though, moving forward with Jaylen Brown and the Celtics, when it comes to this relationship, like, if you're Boston, you got to realize you're not going to win the championship every year. So the decision to dangle him for Giannis, I thought was stupid from the get-go. Yes, it makes you the best team in the East probably in the short term. But as I reiterated last night, long term, right? Who's got the better outlook long term? 31-year-old Giannis or 29-year-old Jaylen Brown? The oft-injured star or the guy that's barely missed any time throughout the course of his career? I didn't think it was a tough decision for Boston. What I also question and wonder is this. Brad Stevens ain't no dummy, man. I'm not going to call him a dummy. But I do think, because this isn't the first time we've heard about rumblings about Jaylen Brown out of Boston. What I say all the time about pro sports, right? Relationships are so big. Once you ruin a relationship, once a team, rather, ruins a relationship with a player, sometimes it's almost impossible to salvage it. Or maybe it gets salvaged way too late. I think this relationship between Brown and the Celtics has been on unstable footing for about 2-3 years now, if I'm being frank about it. I think they've been on unstable footing for a while. The team that won the title, right, a couple of years ago, and it was what? They had Porzingis, they had Horford. It was a mob that they had, right? The Celtics and Brad Stevens have struggled in between the margins to get pieces that fit alongside Brown and Tatum. So, like, that, if Brad Stevens is feeling impatient here, look in the mirror, pal. You're the reason this is like this. And I think Boston, when you look at some of their moves, like Peyton Pritchard and Baylor Shireman, like, they draft and develop. They do. So to me, this idea of trading Brown, it's super reactionary. The idea of dangling him for Giannis was super short-sighted, and now you're going to have to deal with the consequences. I was always told as a kid, whenever I was on punishment sitting in my room because of something that I did, you made your bed, now lay in it. That is the reality here. For the Boston Celtics. 310-840-4910 is the number. I want to move the conversation on the phones forward to the Boston Celtics here once again. Is the relationship between Boston and Jaylen Brown salvageable? 310-840-4910 is the number for that. We can also take your calls on who you believe is going to be the 2026 NBA Rookie of the Year. Your way, way too early prediction for NBA Rookie of the Year. I'll give you my prediction, plus take your calls next here on Westwood One Sports Night.
0: South Beach is going Greek.
1: Yeah!
0: The Miami Heat have won the Giannis Antetokounmpo sweepstakes, acquiring the two-time MVP in a blockbuster deal that includes Tyler Hero. Can Giannis restore Heat culture and put Miami back in the title picture? Westwood One Sports.
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0: 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Here's Linnell Willingham.
1: Here I go. West Wilmot Sports Night continues. Wendy Youngest and Charles Linnell Willingham taking you coast to coast as we get you up to 3 a.m. Eastern Time. Couple of things you can chime in on the phones. Talk a text line wide open for you. 310-840-4910. One, you're way too early prediction for NBA Rookie of the Year. And then two, is the relationship between Jaylen Brown and the Boston Celtics salvageable? 310-840-4910. Anytime we get to go out to the Midwest, I'm always down. Mike is out in OKC wanting to chime in on the NBA draft. Mike, what's going on, man?
2: Hey, man, appreciate your show. Enjoy it every night going home from work.
1: Hey, man, tell my cousins out in Oklahoma to listen to the damn show. I got my cousins in town. They live in Mustang, Oklahoma, Mike.
2: Oh, man, I drive through it every night.
1: There we go. I appreciate you, man. What you got for us, man?
2: What's your thoughts on the Thunder drafting that big kid out of Michigan?
1: Tomorrow.
2: What do you think it's going to open up for Chet and
1: I think it's fascinating the decision for them to go with him. Was interesting. Initially, right, you look at him as, this is the Wemby stopper, right? This is the guy that's going to, throw a body on Victor Wembanyama moving forward. The other way that I look at this pick is like, well, what happens with Thomas Sorber, who they drafted last year with the 15th overall pick out of Georgetown, 6'10", 250. I don't know if Sorber played this year. I believe he tore his ACL, if I'm not mistaken. So he missed his entire rookie campaign. So I think that makes for a whole lot of competition out in Bricktown coming up next year, man.
2: Yep. Okay.
1: Who do you think will be the rookie of the year, man?
2: Dude, I have no idea. I thought
1: you know what, brother? I can appreciate the honesty. I appreciate your call as well, man. 310-840. You say, man, I don't know what the hell you're talking about, brother. I just want to talk about the Thunder. I get it. 310-840-4910 is the number. I do want to get to my pick for the 2026 NBA Rookie of the Year. The way too early pick for Rookie of the Year. This is tough for me. I'm torn between three guys. Really, I'm torn between four guys. if I'm allowed to do that, right? I'm torn between a couple different players, man. I am. I'm going to give you my first nominee. I'm give you a couple nominees, and I'll give you the one that I'm actually going to go with. I look at Cameron Boozer in Memphis with the Grizzlies, and I go, who else is preventing him from being the Rookie of the Year on that team? Right? Who's stopping him from getting shots up? Right? Like last year during his freshman season at Duke, this was a guy who shot 13, 14 shots per game. It was super efficient, shooting 56% from the field, right? In Memphis, I think it goes from 14 shots a game to maybe 20. 22 shots per game. He's going to have that type of runway because of who's not on the team with him, right? We don't know the future of Ja Morant. GG Jackson, that's a guy that's going to have the ball in his hands a lot. The Grizzlies don't got a whole lot going on. I think he's got a real opportunity, to come in right away and make an impact on the offensive end. You know what else I didn't realize? Cam Boozer is only 18 years old. 6'9", 250, 18 years old. Hot damn it. But no, he for me, and y'all know I'm not the biggest Boozer guy. I'm not. I'm be straight up with you. I'm not the biggest Cameron Boozer guy. But I look, in terms of the question, way too early Rookie of the Year. His opportunity that he's going to have, I think it's an opportunity big enough to where he's got to be in the conversation. He's got to be. The other guy that I think has a real shot to win Rookie of the Year, and this may surprise some folks, in terms of the dysfunction that we just referenced, I look at Jaxel Lendenborg in year one with the Golden State Warriors and look at him as a guy who could potentially be the Rookie of the Year, because outside of Stephen Curry, right, Who's taking shots from him? Right? I look at Yaxel with the ability to put the ball on the deck, with the ability to drive to the cup. He is going to be, when Steph's not on the floor, one of their offensive engines. And even when Steph is on the floor, playing off of him should be a great benefit to Yaxel as well. And then my third nominee for Rookie of the Year. Way too early Rookie of the Year. Is Ibaka Okoro. Some of you are probably like, who'd you say? Ibaka Okoro, ladies and gentlemen. There were a lot of folks, a lot of guards this year that got a lot of love that were freshmen. Braden Burries, as we know, Wagler, Mykael Brown, Acuff, Peterson. Ibaka Okoro, to me, has got the goods and has the chance to be just as good as any of those guys that we just referenced. His opportunity that he's going to have is a big reason why. If you are the Detroit Pistons, what was the number one thing that I routinely crushed them for last season and their ultimate Achilles heel, their undoing? They did not have another creator, another playmaker outside of Cade Cunningham. Well, insert Ibaka Okoro, who gave you 23 points per game last year as a freshman for Stanford. You insert him, and now you're cooking with gas. Now you're talking about a guy that can take some of the pressure, take some of the load off of one Cade Cunningham, man. He is elusive. He's got great speed. He can get to the basket. The only thing about him that is a little bit, he's the size. He's 6'2", 185. But when you talk about the ability to put the ball on the floor, when you talk about the upside being a 18-year-old freshman, right, sky's the limit for him. And playing next to Cade Cunningham, right, I think he's got the opportunity when Cade is double-teamed to be that second option for the Detroit Pistons right away, guys. I'm not talking about that being a role he's going to have to, you know, mosey and wally his way into. No. Right off of the rip, Ibaka Okoro is going to be a guy for the Detroit Pistons that is a difference maker. And if you're in the Eastern Conference, especially if you're a fan of the Miami Heat, this is the last thing you want. Is the Detroit Pistons filling their clear-cut biggest need of the offseason. They needed another primary ball handler, a playmaker. They get one with a whole lot of upside, talking about Ibaka Okoro. Straight up. I love the pick. And guys, I think I'm going to go out on a limb and say that Ibaka Okoro. Nah, I'm just kidding. Darius Acuff, guys. Darius Acuff in Sacramento, he's going to be playing in front of like 20 to 25 people per night. I'm sure there are plenty of donation tickets given out there in the Sacramento area. But his runway, for the same reason I'm high on Boozer, I'm high on Acuff in terms of being the Rookie of the Year. Who else is he sharing the basketball with? If I am the powers that be in Sacramento, right from the first day of training camp, I'm calling everybody together. This is the big problem that exists in pro sports. Defining a role for a guy and everyone being honest and open with what their role is huge. I'm telling you, as soon as Acuff walks in the gym, y'all, I'm pulling the whole team together. That's veterans, rookies, etc. Two-way guys, G-leaguers, it don't matter. Coaches, I'm even bringing the damn owner down to let him see me do it because I want him to know that I'm about it. I call everyone, I blow my whistle, woo-woo, huddle up, and I roll the ball from the baseline to Darius Acuff standing at the free throw line. And I say, ladies and gentlemen, this is your leader. Fall in line. I expect him to have a monstrous rookie year simply based off of the fact that the attempts are going to be there for the most prolific scorer last year in the country, not named Darren Peterson, not named A.J. DeBanza. Just is what it is. Darius Acuff season out in Sacramento. 310-840-4910 is the number. We'll switch gears coming up on the other side of the break. We'll give you the latest on that gambling monster, Brennan Sorsby, next here on Westwood One Sports Night.
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20: Few people now have asked me about a TikTok trend that they've come across. It's called 75 Hard. The challenge was created by entrepreneur and author Andy Frisella, who calls it a, quote, transformative mental toughness program and an Ironman for your brain. So here's what it entails. Eat a structured diet with no alcohol, drink a gallon of water, read 10 pages of nonfiction, take a progress photo, and complete 2 45-minute workouts, one of them outdoors, every day for 75 days. Quite a challenge. We asked CNN fitness contributor Dana Santis about this, who reminded us that sustainable fitness isn't about punishment or proving discipline through extremes. It's about building habits that integrate into your lifestyle in a way that feels supportive and repeatable. If you ask me, that's going to be the key to long-term success. I'm Dr. Sanjay Gupta, helping you live a better life.
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0: Linnell Willingham, and this is Westwood One Sports Night. We'll take you up to 3 a.m. Eastern Time. Talking text line wide open for you all show here on the People Show. 310-840-4910. Night one of the NBA draft in the books. Who do you think has the best shot to be the way, way, way too early rookie of the year? Take your calls and texts on that. And then we're going to get back into the Jaylen Brown stuff here momentarily. But is that relationship between Boston and Jaylen Brown salvageable? 310-840-4910. We're getting ready to get into Brendan Sorsby here as well as the National Football League. Dropping the hammer on the Texas Tech quarterback. But before we do that, friend of the program, Ryan in Boston, wants to check in. Ryan, what is going on, my brother? Welcome in.
1: What's up, man?

0: control the ball. They play the wing. They're tall. They're good.
1: Yeah. I mean, it's
0: Jason Tatum with a center.
1: So here's, let me just say this real quick. This I'm glad you're a smart Celtics fan and didn't want to split them up. I never ever understood, except for short-term gratification, immediate gratification, never understood the thought process behind splitting them up. You'd be better in the short term because Giannis probably makes you the best team in the East, but long term, everyone would prefer Jaylen Brown, man. So I think it's crazy. Do you think the relationship is salvageable, though? That's the big question for me.
0: At this point, I don't know. Right. Mm. This is what the third time he's been dangled.
1: Mm-hmm. Notice it's never Jason Tatum.
0: He's very vocal about not liking that he is dangled and not Jason. Granted, I think Tatum is a better all around player.
1: Because you're a smart man.
0: You know, he's a better basketball player.
1: Yeah, for sure.
0: Jaylen Brown, he's that dude when you need him to be that dude.
1: He was the finals MVP, pal. That's the one thing that I feel like Celtics fans quickly forget. I got to let you run, pal, but good stuff as always, man. Getting some love out in Beantown. I want to hear from you all out in Boston, man. All the Celtics fans out there, like, this is real, man. And it's like, whenever I complain about something that's small or minuscule, I got a buddy that'd be like, rich people problems. This seems like a rich person problem for the Celtics, like what they're dealing with right now. You can't blow a 3-1 lead in the playoffs and run it back like everything is okay. I get that, but I think Brad Stevens may have stuck his foot in his mouth when it comes to this situation because I don't see a resolution. I also didn't see a resolution that would allow Texas Tech quarterback Brennan Sorsby to play in the National Football League next year. And I'll go ahead and pat myself on the back once again because of the news that we got earlier today that honestly sent shockwaves through NFL circles, man. There were some people that were really surprised by this. I wasn't, though. The NFL officially announced today via a statement that there will be no supplemental draft coming up this year. This is a decision that the NFL, quite frankly, has every right to make. And their letter stated this, as I quickly try to pull it up here. Some of the quotes, rather, from the letter. And one of the big talking points and issues here was the fact that, you know, his application to the supplemental draft, it didn't come with nothing, right? But we've seen guys in the past, everybody that's ever, applied and declared for the supplemental draft has had issues, right? Everyone that's ever applied has had issues. That's why you're there. We saw it with Josh Gordon. He's probably the most high-profile supplemental draft pick ever. Sorsby, as we know, admitted to betting thousands of times on college and pro sports. Bets that totaled upward of $90,000, including 40 wagers on the University of Indiana football program while he was on the team. So the NFL today, I think, showed you what I thought they were going to show you. We said this last week here on the program, man. There is a zero tolerance policy from Roger Goodell in the National Football League when it comes to gambling. They are not going to threaten the integrity of the game with knuckleheads betting on games. There's going to be a zero tolerance policy for it. And y'all know what I said last week on the program. I expected him, if he was able to enter the supplemental draft, right? What did I say? If they let him enter the supplemental draft, I thought he would have been suspended for the entirety of his rookie year. Well, what's happening right now? It's basically the same damn thing, except he's not going to get a year under his belt with a program. He isn't going to find a coaching staff that falls in love with him. This, to me, is the NFL sticking their chest out and saying, hey, Slim, homie, don't play that. We're not going like that. I love the move by the National Football League. I truly do.
2: We have officially reached the

0: territory. We were already kind of there with the Texas Tech stuff, but you kind of understood why it was happening the way that it was. He is not nearly good enough for any of this.
1: But then, this is the thing that's really geeked me out. Why is, and you'll probably answer this, but saying, what else, the agents, why have we seen him hyped up like this since it was announced that he was going to enter the supplemental draft? People throwing around first-round grades, then? Come on, bro.
0: He is not a first-round pick.
1: No.
0: There was no reality. Maybe he played himself into one at Texas Tech, which, again, like, I understand where they were coming from because they were hoping he was going to be like what Mendoza was at Indiana, where you get 1 year and you explode. But if you're now going in front of NFL scouts, they're like very clearly going to point to, hey, you sucked in November.
1: Yeah.
0: You're 0 of 8 in 2 years at Cincinnati. Why do we have a first round grade on you because of that? What is it that you do at a high enough level? What do you do that is so good that makes you worth the headache that you are? Because he has a headache right now, and the NFL sunned him. They said, we don't think that you actually care about this. Because in fairness, at no point have I ever thought Brendan Sorsby was actually sad about what he did.
1: He just got popped. He just got popped. That's it.
0: Very Hulk Hogan. I just got caught.
1: A comparison, bro.
0: You know, I'm not apologetic at all. I just got caught. I'm not remorseful. Hey, kids, don't get caught.
1: Pretty much. I love the way that you put it, though, Denton. They sunned him. And this is kind of what I was alluding to last week. Rodgers not playing around. Look at what he did to Calvin Ridley. I couldn't stop talking about it last week, Denton. What he did to Calvin Ridley, and Calvin Ridley did far less than what Brendan Sorsby did. And he gave him the death penalty. This is what geeked me out, Denton. He didn't get a full season suspension. Rodgers said, your ass is suspended indefinitely until I say so. Reminds me of my childhood, man. Stand in the corner until I say to come out the corner.
0: It's also worth pointing out that Calvin Ridley was betting in favor of his team.
1: Right? Yeah, that's very true.
0: I mean, Brendan Sorsby is the first guy that we've seen at the NFL. We've seen it in the NBA. But he's the first guy that we've seen at the NFL in college that was placing wagers that his team were a part of, but it wasn't like they were all super favorable. He wasn't just hammering overs and a bunch of high points spreads, right? He was making some plays where you're like, whoa, hey, wait a second.
1: Do you believe in us, pal?
0: Yeah, like, it doesn't look like you're so thrilled with what's happening here.
1: Which is also just ludicrous, right? I agree with the NFL's decision. I think it's the right decision. You have to, by any means, right? And what do we always talk about here on this program whenever the idea of, you know, sports gambling controversies come up? What do I always say? I think that sports gambling is ultimately, at some point, going to tarnish the integrity of both pro sports and collegiate sports, because I just think the contracts that the NFL and these respective leagues are signing with these sports books are, I mean, they're astronomical, and they're part of why our economy flows the way it does, if we're being really 100 about it, right? But the other piece of it, right, is the fact that, okay, yeah, you're in bed with these sports books, but that's not the problem. The problem is there are a lot of knuckleheads out there. Because that's my whole point with the gambling stuff. I don't think he's got an addiction. I don't think he's got an illness. I don't think he's got a sickness. You know what? He doesn't have a sickness. He's got a sickness called stuck on stupid. He's an idiot. My whole point and why I'm giving the NFL a hand clap and a pat on the back, they're showing you how serious they are. They are throwing the kitchen sink at anybody that gets caught gambling, whether you're in the league yet or not. Here's the key with this, though. He is eligible for the 2027 NFL draft, though. Like, he will be draft eligible next year. It's just he's not going to have any tape to go off of. Or will he? Denton, you got to help me out with this. The timeline of the USFL season. Could he at all get any USFL tape and then apply for the 2027 supplemental draft and not the real draft? Would that be a play potentially for him? Would that be the better play?
0: If you're a loser.
1: why do you say that?
0: At this point, because there's no... One of the things he's run into is there's no guarantee that a supplemental draft is going to happen. They haven't had one since pre-COVID. I mean, think about how life was in 2019. That's the last time there's been a supplemental draft.
1: Remind me who it was.
0: Oh, God. It's someone that you don't care about.
1: Because nobody ends up being anything from these things except for Josh Gordon.
0: Josh Gordon and then Terrence Newman from Baylor, I guess, had like a couple of good seasons.
1: Okay.
0: When he was in the supplemental draft, he landed in Dallas. But that was also almost 20 years ago now.
1: Right.
0: At this point. So.
1: Oh, wait. It was us. Didn't it was us, bro. I think we took Adonis Alexander in 2019, didn't we?
0: I think he went to the Cardinals. And then landed in Washington.
1: And then landed in, okay.
0: Yeah, I mean, I can give me a second, I can pull it up. But
1: yeah,
0: they just ended their season, the USFL did. They had the championship like last week.
1: Late June.
0: Right, so, I mean, maybe go to Canada. Look, if you're really worth all of this, you're just going to live with a Cincinnati tape. And then you're going to have, is going to be a very nice political PR spin. Mm-hmm. So what's going to happen is when you stink, you'll just point back to the sad, hey, I was screwed. I was.
1: So you have no faith in this kid, by the way. I want to get that up. So here's the thing that I would say. I don't believe he's a first round pick. I think we're on the same boat with that. But just in watching him, there are some tools there. You know what I hate, Denton? And it's like when the little kids, whenever I go to LA Fitness, all the little kids are warming up 3 feet behind the 3-point line. It's the Steph impact. Everyone gets compared to Patrick Mahomes if you can throw on the run. It's so sickening and a disrespect to Pat. You know what they use? They've made up this adjective, Denton. He's got Mahomesian traits. Mahomesian traits, my ass. I don't see it. I don't see him as a first-round guy. It would be interesting, though, to see like how he plays it out and does he fight this thing in court. That's the one thing that I continue to be weary of when it comes to the Brendan Sorsby situation is, does he have the ability to sue the National Football League here? Is that a real legitimate possibility?
0: He has a right lawyer for it. I mean, this Kessler guy, Jeffrey Kessler, he's one of the few guys that's beaten the NFL
1: which is crazy,
0: in something
1: right?
0: like this. But it was in the early 90s. It was around free agency and you know, antitrust laws surrounding free agency. He was also successful in some Bounty Gate suits and reducing suspensions for some of the people that were involved in Bounty Gate. He was also, he repped Tom Brady on Deflate Gate and initially
1: won. That's all you had to tell me. That's all you had to tell me is he repped Brady in Deflate Gate. Brother smashed the evidence and still didn't get hit with the book. Like, he was Brady, that's why. We know why.
0: Yeah, it was because he was Brady. So, like, there is something to be said about, hey, he might be the one to win, but on the flip side,
1: what's his case?
0: You couldn't beat the Big 12.
1: Right.
0: And now you think you're going to beat the NFL? Like, in those other examples, those are in a vacuum of it's you versus the NFL. But your case mm-hmm. was so lackluster that you wouldn't take on the Big 12 and potentially have like this weird interstate politic war and put maybe lead to Texas seceding from the
1: red
0: United States.
1: Red versus blue!
0: Which would have been hilarious. it was red versus red at that point.
1: Yeah,
0: everyone was mad at this dude.
1: Right.
0: But I just don't understand what they realistically think is going to happen here. You sue the NFL on the basis of them being like, we don't believe your case. We
1: but
0: don't
1: all it
0: think
1: does
0: that,
1: is piss them off to me, Denton. Like,
0: we don't think that you did enough to heal. You have showed us nothing, because that was the thing. Like, there was nothing in his case that was like, look at how much better I am. There was nothing there. Why on earth would we have you in our league when you're breaking the one golden rule we have set, which is you can't bet on your own team?
1: Can I play devil's advocate and put you in the hot seat for a second?
0: Sure.
1: And I'm asking this question without having an answer in my mind. So be wary of that. How do you show that you've improved with, is it just a certain amount of time passing with you not being active on one of your sports betting apps? Like,
0: I mean, pretty much, you know, he went to this 35-day treatment, but let's see a little bit more than that. You know, let's see, hey, you
1: go speak
0: are
1: to
0: doing
1: some kids or something.
0: Speak to some kids.
1: You know,
0: I mean, like Michael Vick, for however you felt about the dog fighting situation, that dude went through the ringer.
1: He did.
0: And, you know, that's a nasty situation. But I think you can look at Michael Vick and be like, well, he has clearly learned and reprimanded from that situation. Whereas with the NFL and the supplemental draft, we are very aware, like, we don't operate in this vacuum. We're very aware that you could not get into the Big 12.
1: Right.
0: That we know that all the politicians were going to have this war over you getting into the Big 12. And now you're running to us because you did not exhaust every opportunity. You just knew you were going to lose. And therefore, you stopped. And you came to us thinking that we were going to be your saving grace. And we're not idiots. You did 35 days at a rehab. I don't know that he's been clinically diagnosed. I don't know that we ever will. That's like a HIPAA thing. But you haven't showed us anything to suggest that you have learned, because you handled this very arrogantly. At no point did he ever again say, I was remorseful for what's happened.
1: Yeah.
0: You haven't learned, and we just saw how you operated, and you're clearly running from the problems. You did not exhaust all the options, which every other person... So you're right, this is Adonis Alexander was 18. There's a guy after him.
1: Okay.
0: Jalen Thompson. But like your Josh Gordon's. Yeah, the safety.
1: Okay.
0: Your Josh Gordon's, your Terrell Pryor, remember, he got suspended for tattoos.
1: Was it five games?
0: Yeah, he got suspended for that. What a crazy time. That is in the NFL, by the way. But all the other people who have taken place in the supplemental draft, theoretically, exhausted all of their options.
1: So I want to go back to the language that Goodell used. What year was Pryor suspended, Denton? Whatever year that was.
0: 2011.
1: Goodell, because he applied for, he appealed, rather, the decision of the five-game suspension. And what Roger said was, hey, buddy, you directly tried to use the supplemental draft in the NFL to duck your consequences from the collegiate level. Now, mind you, him being punished, trading tattoos for signed autographs is crazy. He should have been punished. But if Roger suspended him five games for that, Denton, what the hell was Sorsby about to have coming his way?
0: I mean, he's gonna get a full season.
1: Yeah, and essentially that's what this is.
0: One thing you can't do. Like, at least with the Terrell Pryor thing, you can do that in the NFL.
1: Right. Yeah, no problem with it at all.
0: How many guys are paying for haircuts in the NFL? Right. No, hey, I'm gonna post you. I got 2 million followers, I'm gonna post you. And all of a sudden their business is booming. That's just capitalism, that's trading, that's bartering. That's all that Terrell Pryor was doing.
1: Right.
0: This is different.
1: Way, way different. Jeffrey Kessler, though, and Brendan Sorsby going to put up a fight against the National Football League. I just wonder where it ultimately goes from here. But I go back to what I said a moment ago there to Denton. Like, this is – part of me is looking at Roger and going, well, is this your way of suspending him for his rookie year, making him, you know, not eligible till 2027? But like, that's not the case. This is a little bit more than suspending you for your rookie year, because you're not gonna get to find a coaching staff that believes in you and go through the pre-draft process and have the pro day and have teams come meet with you and talk to you. You're basically starting from ground zero. We may see him in the USFL, or as Denton mentioned, the Canadian Football League, trying to, you know, get it back and get something on tape for the NFL.
0: You just gave me an idea that would be hilariously desperate, but it could end up being accurate. What if that is the case? We want to be suspended. We are desperate to be suspended so we can find a coaching staff that actually wants to be a part of us. Please get us into the supplemental draft so we can be suspended. And honestly, he might win in court in that, because that's the big difference.
1: Right. Because you're right. Even if they do say, okay, we are going to allow the draft to happen, we still have the right to suspend you for the entirety of the season. 310-840-4910. This is fascinating. If you're just now joining us, man, we've talked a lot about the NBA draft the first couple hours of the show. We just finished wrapping up. Is the conversation surrounding Brendan Sorsby, the troubled Texas Tech quarterback. We know that he applied for the supplemental draft last week. I had doubts and reservations about how well that would go over. The National Football League today deciding, not only are we denying your application, we're not having a supplemental draft because you're the only one that's applying, and we don't feel like your case, your situation is deserving of being in the supplemental draft. How do you think this plays out? Do you think that Brendan Sorsby and his lawyer will sue the National Football League? 310-840-4910. And then, do you see him being on an NFL roster during the 2026 season? 310-840-4910 is the number on that. I want to stick on the gridiron before we get back into the association. There is one team out in the Bay Area that can't get it right with their star wide receiver, and now their star tight end, he's running his trap as well. Give you the details on that next. 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
2: The NFL has decided Brendan Sorsby will not be entering the league this season. The quarterback will now have to focus on next year's draft in a potentially loaded class, including Arch Manning and Dante Moore. 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
8: A better life with Dr. Sanjay Gupta.
9: There are lots of things you can measure to get an idea of how healthy you are at any given moment. Temperature, heart rate, blood pressure, just to name a few. But how about how healthy you will be and how long you're likely to live? According to a new study out of the University at Buffalo, two simple strength tests are pretty accurate at predicting longevity in older women. One is hand grip strength, and the other is how quickly people can stand up from a seated position without using their arms. By the way, I remember interviewing former President Jimmy Carter when he was quite old and being really impressed how he just popped out of the chair without using his arms. Not a lot of older people can actually do that. But I think the message here is that maintaining strength as you age is going to help you perform everyday activities, but also help you avoid injury and stay independent. I'm Dr. Sanjay Gupta, helping you live a better life.
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0: Sports Tonight, bringing you the latest and greatest in the world of sports. We'll get back into the NBA coming up in about 12 minutes or so. Right now, though, I want to open up the phones at 310-840-4910. If you're just now joining us, like I mentioned, we'll get back into the NBA draft coming up. But we also had massive news out of the National Football League today. Rare that you get a big-time news drop like this at the end of June for the NFL. It was the NFL levying down a major punishment to one Brendan Sorsby, saying that, no, he is not going to be eligible for the supplemental draft because there isn't going to be a supplemental draft coming up here for 2026. And the NFL's reasoning, look, bottom line is the only reason that you're here is because you can't play at Texas Tech next year. Well, why can't you play at Texas Tech next year? Because you broke probably the biggest rule in college and pro sports right now. You gambled on your own team. And the supplemental draft, here's the one thing that I feel like I didn't hit on it enough last week when we first talked about this. For all of you out there, because we had a lot of people, Denton, call in and was like, oh, he gambled in college. Why should he, you know, why should he be punished at the NFL level? Dude, what I think people failed to realize, playing in the National Football League is a privilege, not a right. You know what I'm saying? It is a privilege, not a right. You know what I'm saying? So, like, all the anger and vitriol that people had about what I had to say last week, saying he didn't deserve to play because of what he did, what's your issue here? Is the best way, you know, that I can put it here. Why should he be allowed to play? What is the punishment for him breaking the rule? And the NFL saying, not so fast, we're not going like cheese. I've said that phrase several different times here throughout the course of the first 6 months of this show, and it never gets the reaction that I'm looking for. I'm going to explain it real quick. If you go like cheese, here's an example of going like cheese. You're walking down the street, someone steps on your shoe, spits at you, and you do nothing. You then went like cheese. The NFL is not going like cheese when it comes to Brendan Sorsby. They're not going to allow this Bama to ruin and jeopardize the integrity of the sport. So I love what the NFL chose to do. What fascinates me moving forward is the legal ramifications of this and what right Brendan Sorsby and his lawyer, Jeffrey Kessler, have here. Right? It's like going into trial with Johnny Cochran, man. Johnny was getting people off. What did Johnny say about OJ? If the damn glove don't fit, you must acquit. The Jeffrey Kessler is the damn Johnny Cochran of the NFL, man. He got bounty gate suspensions reduced. He got fines reduced. He got Brady a minimal suspension. I mean, it's been one of those things, man, where as the day has gone on, obviously my mind has been on the NBA draft and my beloved Washington Wizards. But this situation being in the back of my mind, I'm just like, damn, will this get messy? I happen to believe that it will. How do you all see this playing out? 310-840-4910. So they're not going to have a supplemental draft. He is eligible, though, to play in other sports leagues and to apply for the 2027 NFL draft. How do you see this ultimately playing out? One, do you agree with the National Football League and their decision to not hold a supplemental draft this year? And then two, do you see Brendan Sorsby and Jeffrey Kessler trying to sue the National Football League? And his lawyer, Jeffrey Kessler, has already threatened legal action against the NFL. I guess the better question is, one, do you agree with Rodgers' decision to take away the supplemental draft? And then two, what do you see happening as a result of Sorsby and his lawyer, Jeffrey Kessler, threatening legal action? What do you see coming from that? 310-840-4910 is the number. I'll answer it first before we get to you. And I see you all beginning to line up on the phone, so we will get to you here as quickly as we can. But I want to get my thoughts off first. I think that we're going to see a situation where I think we're going to see a situation where the NFL ultimately wipes the floor with him in court. And a judge is probably going to side with the National Football League when you consider the entire scope and context of the situation, honestly. So I don't see it going well for Brendan Sorsby. Here's the fascinating part. We were talking about this last segment, if you're just now joining us. D-A brought up the CFL. I immediately thought about the USFL. They just had a championship last weekend, 2 weekends ago. Can you play? Does it make sense for Sorsby, right? To play this USFL season, get good current tape against pros, not college guys, against pros, right? And then have the NFL talent evaluators reevaluate you at that point. Or, as Denton alluded to, do you just, if you're really that guy, do you just rely on the tape that's already out there? Real quick, Denton, any chance, like if a USFL team played a college team, you got the USFL team winning? I do. Like this grown ass man.
1: What college team?
0: It gets tricky in terms of
1: if
0: the college.
1: If they're playing Ohio State, no.
0: Probably not. Any of the big dogs, probably not. Woof, woof. 310-840-4910 is the number on the talking text line. Let's get to Dan out in Ohio wanting to check in. Dan the man. What's going on, pal? Welcome into Western One Sports Tonight.
2: Linnell, thanks for taking my call here, man. So,
0: yes, sir.
2: Quick question for you. So, weighing in on the Sorsby, I guess, predicament and hypothetically, so I did the math, and I'm sure you guys have talked about it before. The guy had over 6.8 bets per day over the last 4 years from 18
0: per
2: to 22.
0: Day? Can you run that number back for us real quick? Because you just knocked my draws off with that, brother. That's insane.
2: 10,000 bets that they've, I guess, accounted for from the investigation from 18 to 22 years old. That's 2,500 bets a year, 6.8 bets a day. Let me ask you, do you think he deserves another chance? Do you think he'd be reformed from that? And B, what would you give up if he hypothetically could have gotten into the supplemental draft? What would you give up for that from a pick standpoint? Because I'm a
0: excellent
2: Cleveland
0: question,
2: fan,
0: and I want you to excellent question
2: about it. So,
0: excellent question, and I want you to hang on the line here for a second.
2: Sure.
0: One, I would give him a second chance. I believe in the second chances more than anybody else probably, you know, in the world, right? This is what happens. People make mistakes, dude. Like, I'm not this decision is not an indictment on Brendan Sorsby as a person. I think that would be ludicrous if anyone thought that. He's spoiled and a rotten brat and thought he can get away with it. That's okay. For me, I just will punish him severely just to ensure he learned the lesson. And I think that's what the NFL is doing. I would have let him be eligible for the supplemental draft, but then I would have suspended him for the entirety of his rookie year. This is worse because he's not getting that hands-on time with a staff, and he's not finding a group that's fell in love with him. And then what was the second part of your question, brother? I just lost my train of thought.
2: Yeah, no problem. So if your team,
0: if I was a team, what would I be willing to give up?
2: What
0: I mean, I'm not giving up at max a fourth. And that's even really, really rich. Probably a fifth. We're realistically looking at somebody throwing out a fifth, honestly.
2: No, I appreciate it. And do you think he'll get a chance? This is my last question.
0: Yes, 100%. I think he's going to get a chance. He's going to have to go the legal route, which is what he's doing right now, to get that chance, though, is what's fairly ironic. Dan, I appreciate you as always, pal. Hope to hear from you soon, brother. 310-840-4910 is the number. How do you see the Brendan Sorsby situation playing out? We got the latest on that earlier this afternoon. The NFL announcing, there is no supplemental draft. Sorsby saying, oh yeah? Hire Jeffrey Kessler, known for repping Tom Brady in Deflategate, known for famously beating the NFL in an antitrust lawsuit back in the 90s. The Johnny Cochran of pro sports is what I'm calling Jeffrey Kessler. The question is this. Do you agree with Roger Goodell's decision to have no supplemental draft? And then two, he's going to sue the National Football League. What do you think is the result of that? Will he end up beating the NFL in court? And do you see him playing in the National Football League ultimately? 310-840-4910 is the number. Your calls and texts next.
3: Washington Wizards made BYU's A.J. DeBonza the number one pick in the NBA draft. Will DeBonza be the generational talent to bring a championship to the nation's capital for the first time in nearly 50 years? Westwood One Sports.
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17: A better life with Dr. Sanjay Gupta.
18: By age 35, two-thirds of American men will experience some degree of noticeable hair loss. And by age 50, about 85% of men will have significantly thinning hair. That's according to the American Hair Loss Association. Now, one dermatologist explained that hair loss can either be genetic or it can be triggered by stress, illness, surgery, medications, major life events. No matter the cause, a lot of men, understandably, are frustrated by hair loss because it seems like a loss of control. You can take great care of your scalp by all sorts of expensive lotions and potions, but that might not matter. There are some tried and true medications that might work, like minoxidil or finasteride. But another solution is just shaving it off, and I've heard more and more how liberating this can be for a lot of guys. That's the ultimate control of their appearance. I'm Dr. Sanjay Gupta, helping you live a better life.
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0: I love this song. Every time we come back from break with it, I just feel the vibes raising instantly. This is Westwood One Sports Night. Wendy Augustin Charles and I, Willingham, I'll take you up to 3 a.m. Eastern Time as the party continues as we go coast to coast. We'll get back into the lead story of the night. Night one of the NBA draft in the books. And basketball in D.C. never, ever, ever going to be the same ever again after the Wizards go with A.J. DeBantha as the number one overall pick. We will let you hear from Warriors general manager Mike Dunleavy coming up in about 16 minutes as the Warriors had a little bit of friction tonight on draft night, but ultimately walked away with a super talented player at number 11 overall. We'll let you know who that was coming up in 16 minutes as well. 310-840-4910 is the number on the talking text line. Brennan Sorsby getting the hammer dropped on him today by Roger Goodell in the NFL, or as D-Day put it, getting sunned by the NFL. Roger and company decided, you know what? We're not going to have a supplemental draft this year. We know that you want to hop in this bad boy, but we're not going to do it. The response from Brennan Sorsby shouldn't surprise anybody based off of how aggressive he and his camp were in the collegiate setting in terms of fighting for his rights, so to speak. The NFL is not going to jeopardize the integrity of their sport. They're just not. So last week, if you were tuned in, when he announced that he was going to enter the supplemental draft, I thought, you know what? Okay, he'll enter it. A team will take him because clearly there's some teams out there that believe in him. And he's a quarterback, right? The most, you know, important position in all the pro sports. You need one, right? And if a guy is there that you can bid on, you know, teams are going to overpay. But I also thought that while he's going to get selected, he's going to get suspended for the entirety of his rookie campaign because we had precedent on how Goodell feels about incidents that happened in college, and we have precedent for how Goodell feels about gambling in the NFL. Look at Calvin Ridley suspended indefinitely for gambling on the Atlanta Falcons. Roger suspended him indefinitely. Not one season, indefinitely, meaning you come back outside when I say you come back outside, which is, to Denton's point, sunning Calvin Ridley at that point. There's also precedent, right, of Roger handling a guy that wants to enter the supplemental draft to avoid consequences in college. We saw it with Terrell Pryor back in 2011. Obviously, a less severe, you know, crime, not even a crime, right? Obviously, a less severe situation that Pryor was in, trading autographs for tattoos. He got a 5-game suspension by Roger. And the language that was used is he entered the supplemental draft to avoid punishment at the collegiate level. And we're not playing that. 310-840-4910. One, do you agree with Roger Goodell's decision to not hold a supplemental draft? And then two, what will Sorsby and Jeffrey Kessler suing? What will be the end result of that? Do you see him ultimately getting an opportunity in the NFL? 310-840-4910. Steve is in Cleveland wanting to check in. Steve, what's going on, man?
1: Hey, guys. First time caller. Thanks for taking my call.
0: I appreciate you calling in, homie.
1: I'm sorry?
0: I said I appreciate you calling in, homie.
1: All right. Hey, real quick, I just wanted to say about Sorsby. So you have so many other players that you have beatings, domestic violence. You have murder. We talking about gambling with this kid, one. And two, it'd be one thing if he was gambling and throwing games. But if he's gambling on himself and on his team, I don't disagree with how the commissioner handled it, because I get it. You know, you don't want to open no doors, but at the same time, it would seem like it's a gray area. It seemed like you get a little the guy a little gray considering.
0: I don't think there's a gray area at all when you consider what is most important right now with pro sports. And I'm glad you brought up other, you know, violations of the personal conduct policy, like, you know, assault and battering and DV situations.
1: And murder.
0: I am not at all trying to minimize the severity of those situations. Nobody stands for anything like that. I'm a human and a man just like you are, bro. But from the NFL's perspective, gambling is a bigger problem. See, there's no domestic violence case that's going to impact the integrity of the game.
1: You're absolutely right.
0: You know what I'm saying? There's no drug violation. There's no steroid use that's going to, you know, ultimately hurt the integrity of the game. And I think that's the big reason why Roger is coming down with the iron fist here on Brendan
1: Swartz. I don't disagree with how he handled it. I'm just saying that when we talk about him betting, I look at the idea that he bet on himself and his team.
0: No, I see what you're saying.
1: He's not throwing a game.
0: We're not privy, and I appreciate the call, brother. Hope you call back soon, man. We're not privy to every bet that he put in and in all the details that he put in on these bets. We don't know if he bet against himself or the team. No one will ever know that. That just is what it is. We assume, but we don't really know. 310-840-4910. I think the funniest part of all of this has been the talent evaluators out there, the media members that are being spoon-fed info by Sorsby's agent saying, oh, yeah, would have been a first-round pick, second-round pick, first-round grade. My ass. Not a shot in hell that would have been the case. It's just not. But his agent doing some good damn work for him. 310-840-4910. Dan is in Milwaukee wanting to check in. What's going on, Dan?
2: Thank you for taking my call. It's a pleasure to speak with you.
0: Yes, sir. I appreciate you calling in, man.
2: This one hits a little hard for me because I've gone back and forth. I grew up in Cincinnati, so I'm Big Red Machine guy. And following Pete Rose, no, I didn't. Yeah, I did. I'm sorry. Yeah, I did. But he continues making appearances in Las Vegas and at the Hard Rock Casino in Miami and the casino opening in Cincinnati. I applaud Roger Goodell for what he did today. I think that it should be longer than, longer than maybe 1 year of suspension if they do let this kid in the league, because when it comes down to it, a domestic violence or a narcotics or a murder, it all taints the game because it does violate the integrity of the game, because these are people that we are spending a lot of money on. We make them very wealthy. And then,
0: well, here's why I push back. Here's why I respectfully push back, bro. They're not role models, though. You know what I'm saying?
2: I agree with you on that. I completely agree with you on that. But we are spending our money to make them very wealthy, and they get a sense of entitlement that they are above the law.
0: You feel like you're owed something. As a fan, and this is probably on a team-by-team basis, like with me, I get pissed if a Commanders player does something stupid, because it's like, damn, bro. You know what I'm saying? From your vantage point, you're looking at it like, damn, man, I put money into this. I buy jerseys. I have season tickets, and you're screwing me, is kind of what you're alluding to. Right? And I agree with you. Appreciate the call as always, man. I hope to hear from you soon. 310-840-4910. Paul out in Westfield wants to check in. Paul, what's going on, man? Welcome into Westfield One Sports Night.
3: Good evening, man. How are you, sir?
0: I'm good, brother, man. Good to hear your voice, man. Thanks for calling.
3: Yes, sir. Now, as Hampden County Commissioner in the Hall of Justice, I grew up there 28 years. So, to the last caller, there's a big difference. I have all the legal, simple terms that we can understand in one sentence. And there's something called accountability and intent and what you call did you gain or lose? Mm. So if this gentleman six bets a day in a legal state, probably looked at 30 or 40 a day and picked six. And if he's smart and he made or lost, there's a big difference. And that no one suffered or is a victim of a crime is a huge difference. And to compare the two, it's just not fair. But now, in fairness, look at the situation of justice where you have the NFL player violated his probation and got 30 days in jail, and he should let him wake up. And this kid with the attitude of trying to sue. When you're doing something that's technically illegal and the accountability and action by law required within the rules that they guide and outline that you're aware of, you don't sue and say you took away my opportunity. The NFL doesn't have what you call culpability, intent, or motive to block him but they do have the responsibility to hold them accountable.
0: And that's the key. And I'm glad that Roger ultimately did that today. I got to cut you short because we're up against the clock, pal, but I hope to hear from you soon. 310-840-4910. If the calls keep rolling in on this, we'll keep moving with it. What do you think happens with Brendan Sorsby? Do you agree with Goodell's decision to take away the supplemental draft? And then will he win the battle in court against the National Football League? Final hour of power and more of your calls next here on Westwood One Sports Night.
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20: Few people now have asked me about a TikTok trend that they've come across. It's called 75 Hard. The challenge was created by entrepreneur and author Andy Frisella, who calls it a, quote, transformative mental toughness program and an Ironman for your brain. So here's what it entails. Eat a structured diet with no alcohol, drink a gallon of water, read 10 pages of nonfiction, take a progress photo, and complete two 45-minute workouts, one of them outdoors, every day for 75 days. Quite a challenge. We asked CNN fitness contributor Dana Santis about this, who reminded us that sustainable fitness isn't about punishment or proving discipline through extremes. It's about building habits that integrate into your lifestyle in a way that feels supportive and repeatable. If you ask me, that's going to be the key to long-term success. I'm Dr. Sanjay Gupta, helping you live a better life.
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Westwood One Sports Night. I am Lynnell Willicker. Shout out to the big voice guy. Final hour of power as we continue to take you coast to coast, kicking it, man. Having a good time here on Westwood One Sports Night. We get you up to 3 a.m. Eastern Time. The top story in the world is the fact that the NBA draft is officially in the books. Night one, that is, officially in the books. We will recap the top stories out of the NBA draft coming up here momentarily, including my way, way too early prediction for NBA Rookie of the Year. Before we do that, I want to get more of your calls here while we have them on the Brendan Sorsby situation. If you're just joining us, last week Sorsby applied for the supplemental draft, and he announced his decision to, you know, enter the supplemental draft. And fast forward to today, Roger Goodell and the company saying, we're not even going to have a supplemental draft. Last week, I was very adamant about if he is eligible and if he does get selected by a team, Roger Goodell is going to come down with the iron fist in terms of a suspension for Brendan Sorsby. He's actually taking it a step further by not having the supplemental draft at all, because now Sorsby can't figure out which team really wants him. He can't build that intimate relationship with a program. Even if he would have been suspended, that relationship, knowing that they want you, would have been enough of a selling point for me if I was, you know, somebody advising Sorsby moving forward here. Question I have is this. One, is Roger Goodell right in his decision to not have a supplemental draft? And then two, Brendan Sorsby has hired the big guns. Jeffrey Kessler famously beat the NFL

0: California wanting to check in. What's going on, Christian? Welcome in.
1: Hey, how you doing, man?
0: I'm doing swell, brother. Appreciate you chiming in.
1: I have like my own take on it, but I'll answer your questions really quick. I think Roger Goodell, like in the end of the day, yeah, he's right. But at the same time, I think it should just be up to the teams whether they want to sign him or not. Mm. And that's on them, right? Like, take the risk, right?
0: Right.
1: But
0: overall, I agree with that, by the way.
1: Yeah. Yeah.
0: You're stripping them of the opportunity to even make the decision if you cancel.
1: Exactly. Because it just, it's like a whole nother web for that. But my whole opinion on this thing is just kind of like, with sports in general, though, sports betting, it's like they promote it so much. Like, why do you promote it? So I get it. It's to grow the sport and it's to get people to watch it for views and everything. But it's like, why do that and then not expect the players to not involve themselves in that? And, you know, like, it's not just the NFL. Like, baseball has been caught so many times with that. Like, in Manuel Clase, right? Like, and they catch them. And they're catching them with their digital footprint and everything.
0: Well, here's the whole thing, right? And I'm going to let you continue.
1: No, you're good. You're good.
0: My thing is, bro, they're catching people, but if you think that the people that are getting caught are the only people doing it,
1: definitely not. No, that's why it makes people do. There's more people doing it.
0: I think it's going to continue to happen and get worse because I believe it's super difficult to police.
1: Oh yeah, that's true. Because even without like sports betting today, like the apps and everything, now people were still doing it back in the day. You know, just more low key on the down low and everything. So it happened, but I mean, as long as you don't get caught, you know what I mean? Again, the integrity of the sport, it is what it is, but it's like, bro, like, you know what?
0: I want to push back on something you said, though, because I know a lot of people kind of naturally say this, and there's nothing wrong with your thought. People always like, well, they're promoting it so much. I'm a huge Grand Theft Auto fan. I can't wait to. I think it's November 19th is when a new GTA comes out. Just because I'm online playing Fortnite, shooting people up, I'm not going to go out in the streets and do it. You know what I'm saying?
1: Hey, so
0: you
1: can't let people that do that, though. You know what I mean? Sad. There's people that get influenced, though. That's the thing. You know, like we're smart enough to not do that. But somebody else, sadly, they're not. You know what I mean?
0: I dig it, brother. I appreciate you as always, man. 310-840-49. Let's run through the rest of these before we get back into the NBA. Darren is out in Denver calling from the Mile High. What's going on, Darren?
2: Youngest in charge, thanks for having me on. I've got a Storby story that no one knows about. I just moved up here a couple of days ago because mom's in hospice and I got to see her before she passes. But well, she's a woman of faith, so we know where she's going.
0: For sure, man.
2: I used to work in Dallas, Texas for a mobile company, and Storby played for Lake Dallas. One of his family members came in and renewed a phone and told me everything that he paid Kessler $500,000. This is against the NCAA lawsuit, and that also three teams.
0: Can I stop you real quick? Can I stop you for clarity's sake? So you're saying he had Kessler as his lawyer when fighting the college suit too?
2: All I know is the family member said he paid $500,000 to the lawyer, so it could have been Kessler.
0: Shoosh. Well, you pay $500,000 to somebody hoping to get off. You know what I'm saying? So if he paid him, so here's the importance of what you said. He paid him $500,000. That means there's going to be a hell of a fight being put up because he paid for it.
3: Oh, yeah. And then three teams had a second-round grade on him, Dolphins, Jets, and I did not know the third team.
0: Do you buy that, by the way?
3: Legal battle going on for sure.
0: I'm not sure if I buy that three teams had a second-round grade on him, but it kind of is.
3: That's what
0: the family member said, too. Okay, gotcha.
3: Yeah.
0: We'll see how it ultimately plays out.
3: And by the way, I've been traveling, so I can't wait for you to get back to the NBA segment so I can hear how my Dallas Mavericks did today.
0: Oh, you're going to be thrilled about your Mavericks, pal. I appreciate you. We'll get to the NBA coming up here in a second, man. Brendan is in Rhode Island, so I will wrap up our Brendan Storsby talk. Brendan, what's going on, man? You got the final
4: one. What's going on, Doug?
0: What's going on?
4: Good. You hear me?
0: Yep, I got you.
4: Yeah, first time listener, first time caller, bro.
0: So I appreciate
4: it. I don't think Sorsby should really be nixed from the supplemental draft. I mean, it's on the owners, the teams to decide who the thing draft is on. And as far as we know, like, he didn't bet against himself or his team. He signed an NIL deal for $5 million. You know, like, you look back at the MLB and Pete Rose, right? Mm-hmm. He never bet against his team to lose. but he's blacklisted from the Hall of Fame.

0: and he's got some of the best numbers and stats in the MLB. And, like, where I think that Sorcy tripped up was he could have had any of his boys just place a bet with whatever money he made off that $5 million NIL deal. Mm-hmm. And just, you know, he got caught, which, I mean, it's going to happen. I mean, it's legal now with sports betting and everything.
1: Right.
0: And it's a very sketchy, kind of tripped up situation where you can't really sit there and say one way or the other, but at least he didn't bet against himself. You know what I mean? Like, yeah, he bet for them.
1: So do we know that for sure? Everybody keeps assuming that. Do we know that for sure or not?
0: Well, that's what I read. I mean, I can't say for sure.
1: I'm saying that I don't know if the people they put it in the article even know. And I appreciate the call, brother. Well, it's all fascinating when it comes to this Brennan Sorsby situation. I hope he's really learned his lesson. I do, because I'd hate to see him throw a career away and millions of dollars away because he can't stop putting $5 parlays in. Now, clearly it was more than that. That would be my problem if I got caught sports gambling. They'd be like, damn it, he put out a 24-legger, one reception. It gets me geeked up, and I'm happy that we have the best gambling sponsor in America with our pals at the DraftKings Sportsbook. I'm going to play so many $5 parlays this year during the NFL season. I say it to Denton Day all the time, because this is going to be like our fifth football season together. I'm going to change my life this year. I've said it every year since we started working together, man, that I'm going to change my life this year when it comes to this sports gambling. A bunch of dudes had their lives changed tonight forever with the 2026 NBA draft. Night one in the books. And here's what I'll say. My biggest takeaway is from tonight in the draft. The top four dudes that we have been talking about throughout the entirety of this process, none of those four dudes are going to win the Rookie of the Year in 2026, and I'll tell you why. As far as A.J. DeBanza goes, because of who he is going to be playing alongside in the nation's capital, Trae Young, Anthony Davis, Keyshawn George, Trey Johnson, I don't know, and I could be totally wrong on this, I don't know if he is going to have the offensive numbers necessary to win this award. And let's just be frank about it, right? The Rookie of the Year in the NBA is 1,000% a offensive award. And usually, right, the leading rookie scorer is the guy that wins the award. I don't believe that's going to be A.J. DeBanza. I also don't believe that it's going to be Darren Peterson. When you look at who he's sharing the floor with, Lauri Markkanen, Jaren Jackson, Keyonte George, Ace Bailey, I just don't think the shots are going to be there for him. Not saying that him and DeBanza aren't going to score. They're going to score. They're going to fill it up. But they simply aren't going to have the volume that maybe some other guys are going to have. Cameron Boozer, he's the guy that I think is kind of like a dark horse, because I do look at his opportunity in Memphis and go, well, Islam, who's taking opportunities away from you? And the answer really is nobody. My question with Boozer, yeah, I know all the scouts love him. I know he's got a great head of hair. His beard connects. He's light-skinned. There's so much to love about Boozer, dog. He is literally the prince who was promised. But when the tough gets going and you're in the NBA having to bang 82 nights a year, we'll see just how big, bad, and tough Cameron Boozer is. I don't think he wins the Rookie of the Year. I don't think Caleb Wilson wins it because he doesn't have the offensive skill to do so. I think there's one clear-cut Rookie of the Year in the NBA. It's going to be Darius Acuff, who went 7th overall tonight to the Sacramento Kings. He is the best scorer in this class, not named DeBanza, not named Peterson. And I know some of you are probably saying, well, what the hell is that saying, Linnell? Those are two prolific scorers that would have been at the top of any draft here recently, outside of Wemby and Flag. And I'm real quick on the Flag piece. If A.J. DeBanza was in last year's draft, I think there were some talent evaluators that would have taken him first. I'm just saying. But with Acuff and his situation, if you're a Kings fan out there, you should be salivating at the opportunity that he gets. And I think the most important piece of this, when it comes to his rookie year with the Kings, they've got to pull everyone into the gym, veterans, rookies, scouts, trainers, the people in the front office, and say, let's make no mistake about it, right? Yeah, he's a rookie. But we're giving him the keys to the offense right away. We're rolling out the basketball I would have him stand at the damn free throw line. I'd have everybody else standing on the baseline, and I'd roll it out to him slow, like you're hitting the triangle button in 2K, right? And I say, hey, y'all, this is his team, without a shadow of a doubt, and fall the hell in line. He will win the Offensive Rookie of the Year, one, because he's going to have the most opportunities. I almost said ops. I was listening to a Dan Quinn presser earlier, Denton, so the ops is in my vocabulary right now. He's going to have the most opportunities, though. He will get the necessary shot attempts to be the Offensive Rookie of the Year, and I think the efficiency is going to be there as well. Another massive takeaway that I had tonight was just the overall dysfunction that seems to exist right now in Golden State with the Warriors. There was some audio that, not audio, some video from the Warriors war room that went viral tonight. It was Warriors owner Joe Lacob and their general manager Mike Dunleavy seemingly disagreeing on where they should go with the number 11 overall pick. It ultimately ends up being Jaxel Lendenborg from the University of Michigan. And dysfunction aside for Golden State, I love the pick. I think he's a guy that can fit alongside Steph Curry seamlessly. He can take some of the offensive load off, because I think he's going to be a guy that walks in right away and is able to put the ball in the cup. But the bigger picture issue is there trouble in paradise here? Just look at the timeline here of Golden State post-championship. Jordan Poole gets punched in the mouth. Klay Thompson's out of there. Steph Curry injured, missing time all throughout the course of the regular season. And then Draymond's podcast gets dropped. Why do you mention Draymond's podcast, Linnell? Because I think his ego has gone up 1,000 ego points since the podcast has kind of come into fruition, right? And he's always running his mouth on there. I look at Draymond Green as one of the big reasons why the Warriors are where they are right now. Where are they? They're a dynasty, a former dynasty, that is now scratching and clawing to get into the play-in tournament. They have all acknowledged, from Kerr to Draymond, that, hey, maybe our goals in 2026 look a little bit different than what they did in 2017. And that's okay. I continue to believe, though, with Golden State, if they can put their egos to the side, if they can get on one accord and get some talent in between the margins, they'll be frisky in the Western Conference, simply off the strength of having Steph Curry. Their offseason, in terms of what they do in July via the trade and free agency, is going to be huge and tell a lot of the story as to what they'll be. The other side of the coin is this. Why are the Warriors in this situation? They should be in the position to be a contender right now, despite guys being up there in age. They have swung and missed on so many draft picks. And when I say swung and missed, not like the dudes are busting out of the league, but they're not living up to their draft billing. Moses Moody, Podemski, James Wiseman, Jonathan Kuminga, and that one's a self-inflicted wound because Steve Kerr. It's 2 a.m. Eastern time. I could say this. Was like Steve Kerr's wife like cheating on him with Kuminga? That's the only thing I can think of as to why he hated Jonathan Kuminga. Or maybe it's because Kuminga didn't brush his damn hair. I didn't like that. Somebody that brushes their hair routinely here on the show. Him and Kevin Durant got a whole lot in common. Ashy, nappy hair. That's what you do here on Late Night Radio. You Joan. But no, their inability to hit on the draft picks and make them a part of the core and have them fit in between the margins is why they're in this spot right now. Jaxel could be the saving grace. I believe he's got all NBA upside. The fact that people are saying, oh, we're not going to draft him because he's 24. I look at that totally opposite than what some people do. I look at that and go, that means there's going to be no rookie wall. That means there's going to be grown man strength. And maybe, just maybe, he contributes sooner and reaches his ceiling faster, right? Because he's already 24. I don't look at it as a negative at all. 7'4 wingspan, dribble, pass, shoot. There's nothing Jaxel Lendenborg can't do. His biggest flaw is his birth certificate. There's nothing he can do about that. There is trouble in paradise, though. I don't believe all is well in Golden State. The fact that video went viral online of those two arguing in the war room, it looked like, talking with their hands and getting passionate, it's not a good look. You know what's an even worse look? Addressing it. GM of the Warriors, Mike Dunleavy, did just that during his post-draft media availability.
2: Yeah, we got into it about best golf course in San Francisco, and he didn't agree with me, which, you know, it's all in the eye of the beholder. But no, I mean, the other guy that you brought up, and the other play, like, this is a really strong draft. So I felt like once we got to 9, 10, 11, we were going to be anxious to see who falls there. But we felt like at 11, no matter what happened, we were going to get a player. So as far as the discussion with Joe and I, yeah, I mean, I think at that point there's probably some talks about trades and things like that, but ultimately we were all in agreement to land on taking Axel.
3: Thanks, Wilbur. Steve at a panel right before the draft mentioned to the public panel that there were it was a good thing you're at 11 and not 12, that there were 11 players. I don't know, again, if you want to get that specific, but it relatively true?
2: Yeah, I mean, I think I said it last week. I'm glad, you know, we were at 11, not 15. You know, 15, if we had made the playoffs, we would have been at 15 and, you know, sitting there a week ago like, man, I wish we would have made the playoffs, but I'm really happy we have 11. So, yeah, I mean, if I'm being frank, we had 11 players in this draft. So going into it, we knew we'd get one. Maybe a couple extra made it through, but it was definitely a tight line there of where we're picking.
1: There's so much to unpack with that. One, he tried to tell a joke, which really just was him outing the situation, saying, yeah, we were arguing about the best, or we're disagreeing about the best golf course in San Francisco. My ass. He then goes on to tell you, yeah, we were in disagreement about a player. You know what we don't know? Did they draft who Dunleavy wanted? Or who Jalakob wanted? We know it's Axel, but who wanted him more? Based off of what Dunleavy said there at the end of it, he mentioned trades were a possibility. Jalakob wants to win more than anything. I don't think Jalakob has the patience to watch this team with Steph Curry on it still not be a title contender. So when you talk about a potential trade for number 11 overall, that would be bringing a pretty big fish back to the Bay Area, something that maybe ownership wanted to do for the short term, but in the long term, Dunleavy say, hey, Slim, that's just not the best course of action for us as an organization, and I can respect it. Warriors are going to be one of the most fascinating teams to watch coming up here during the 2026 season. More importantly, what are they going to do to continue to improve this roster? Because I doubt, based off of the demeanor and body language of Jalakob, he ain't trying to lose. But how do they get better in the margins without a whole lot of assets and capital? There was one big winner of the entire week. It's only Tuesday, Linnell. Wednesday now. Still, one team already here, as we sit here early Wednesday morning, has already won the week. The Milwaukee Bucks should take a bow for how they have handled themselves as an organization over the past calendar year. Because I think it's deeper than rap, right? They shut Giannis down. Against his will, he went to the NBA Players Association about it, all because they wanted to tank. They knew what it was. They knew that the writing was on the wall with Giannis. They were going to move him. Everyone kept saying, why didn't you just move him at the deadline? Why'd you drag this out? I'll tell you why they didn't move him at the deadline. You didn't know at the deadline what pick you could possibly get. You didn't know at the deadline what pick exactly you were moving him for. Last night you did. You got the 13th overall pick. You got a first in 2031. You got a first in 2033. And more importantly, you have now moved on from your franchise icon, and you don't have a bottom five roster in the sport. You moved on from your franchise icon, and if all things go well and you're healthy, you should be very much in that playoff play-in conversation within the landscape of the Eastern Conference. I'm not saying they're going to be a top five, top six seed, but it wouldn't stun me. I've seen crazier things than the Bucks finishing with the seventh seed or the eighth seed or the ninth seed. They had two lottery picks. They had to knock it out of the park, and they absolutely did. At number 10 overall, they go with Braden Burries out of Arizona. And at number 13 overall, they take a guy that I think has as much upside as anybody in this class. It was Nate Amen out of Tennessee. And I always refer to what DeBanza said a couple of weeks ago when he was asked, outside of yourself, who are the best players in this class? First, he listed Darren Peterson. And second, it wasn't Cameron Boozer or Caleb Wilson that he listed. He listed Nate Amen. So I'm excited about what the Bucks could be. They've got Khalil Ware. They've got Miles Turner. They've got Nate Amen. The size that this group has is real. Question is, how will Taylor Jenkins mesh it all together and get this thing to work and have them function as a unit? The other big news that we got, I will tell you, coming up on the other side of the break. This is Westwood One Sports Night.
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22: 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Ask them how the posts in their feed make them feel. These apps are built to be addictive, so kids, all of us in fact, will keep coming back for more, even when we are made to feel worse. It's bizarre. You might need to help your son or daughter reset their algorithm by unfollowing certain accounts and following or interacting with more positive ones. They might need suggestions of other healthier things to do, or to see you leading the way by example and putting your own phone away. In the run-up to bedtime, everyone's phone should go away, no questions asked. And if you need some help, sort of, I guess, resetting expectations, try engaging parents of your kids' friends for a more coordinated effort. I'm Dr. Sanjay Gupta, helping you live a better life.
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0: This is Westwood One Sports Night. Oliver, every time you play this comeback from break, bro, I got to really listen closely to hear what the hell she's actually saying. Shout out to the guy, Gonna Wanna. Hopefully he's a huge AJ DeBanza fan, because DeBanza is a huge Gonna fan. DeBanza, the number one overall pick in the 2026 NBA draft, by way of the Washington Wizards, Chocolate City, getting themselves a star to usher in the next era of Wizards basketball. I don't think he's going to be the Rookie of the Year, though. That distinction will belong to Darius Acuff of the Sacramento Kings, who went 7th overall. Last night, a lot of our time was spent on the Giannis Antetokounmpo sweepstakes that finally went final. We finally saw the biggest domino of the NBA offseason fall. Giannis gets dealt to the Miami Heat for the package that had been on the table for a while, according to a lot of insiders. Immediately, though, about 20 minutes after, maybe not even that long after the deal was announced, I immediately started thinking about the other team that was interested and aggressive in their pursuit of Giannis Antetokounmpo. That was the Boston Celtics. And they dangled former Finals MVP Jaylen Brown in 2 firsts in exchange for Giannis' services. The question that I asked earlier tonight, and I'll reiterate it and ask here again, is the reward worth the risk? The potential reward was them acquiring Giannis Antetokounmpo, and in the short term, being the best team within the Eastern Conference. They acquired Giannis. If they would have acquired Giannis, talking about Boston, right off the rip, they are immediately in the driver's seat out east. I don't think there was an argument. But the risk that you run is the risk that we're seeing play out here in real time. You can't keep dangling Jaylen Brown out there for folks, right? I used the relationship analogy earlier in the show. How many times can you go up to your significant other and go, hey, babe, I'm interested in potentially getting a better girlfriend if I could go bag one? What do you expect your significant other to say? Oh, it's fine, honey. It'll be okay. I don't care if you're a man, a woman, or other. You're not going for it. You're just not. You're just not having it. That's why I look at this situation with Boston and go, okay, how many times can you dangle Jaylen Brown, right, and not end up closing the deal and then bring him back and massage things over and act as if everything's okay? You can't. You just can't. But Boston's going to try. Their general manager, Brad Stevens, he tried earlier tonight as he gave us his thoughts on where things currently stand with the relationship between Boston and Jaylen Brown.
1: It's like, you know, I'm never going to predict the future, but like every indication, everything that I think about is with over the past few years has been building around those guys. Right. And so obviously you never know. But at the same time, I think the one thing I want to make very clear is how valued he's always been. Like, and he's been amazing. He's been an amazing teammate, great person to be around. And, you know, whether that run ends 10 years from now when he retires or before, there's a lot to celebrate. And, you know, that we have a great relationship and an open relationship where we talk about everything. And but I don't want to predict the future. But, you know, I look at it as this is our team.
0: Brad Stevens, you're a smart cookie. This was dumb as hell on your behalf. The juice not worth the squeeze, in my opinion. Because the move to acquire Giannis, yeah, it would have made you better in the short term. But in the long term, is Boston better off as a result? I think not. I was pretty, you know, steadfast in this last night. He has played his final game as a member of the Boston Celtics. Talking about Jaylen Brown. I fully believe that Jaylen Brown has played his final game with the Celtics. You can't keep doing this to a guy and expect him not to get upset, expect him not to take it personally. And for all the people out there who say, oh, it's a business, it's a business, it's a business. Okay. Things get personal in business, guys. It just is what it is. Brad Stevens, in the audio we just played for you, he had that to say during his post-draft media availability. Ahead of round one, we heard from Shams Charania, who gave us his spin on where things currently stand with the relationship between Jaylen Brown and the Celtics.
2: For Boston here.
3: Malika, sources tell me that even after the failed trade of Giannis and the Celtics, that the team has engaged and listened on trade conversations and offers around Jaylen Brown even today. They've talked to teams, and teams that I've spoken to feel like there is a level of intention behind this with the Celtics, but that doesn't mean a trade will necessarily happen. Jaylen Brown has 3 years left on his deal at a supermax clip. He is extension eligible this offseason, 2 years, $140 million plus. So a decision on that will be due if he is on the roster. Either way it goes, there's going to be some hard conversations and a level of a fallout here with the Celtics and Jaylen Brown.
0: Shams said, hey, they're trading them, y'all. That's kind of how I feel about it. And like I said, I was steadfast with it last night. I don't believe you can come back from this. I think the relationship between the Celtics and Jaylen Brown, I think it's unsalvageable. I think it's past the point of return. And I think he's played his last game in a Celtics uniform. Question is, now that the world, right, seemingly knows, hey, we're trying to move on from this guy, what does that do to his value around the association? That's why I keep asking the question. Is the reward, was the reward, the potential reward, worth the nasty risk that you've ran? 310-840-4910 is the number. Let's go out to the Peach State. I got Johnny in Georgia, Atlanta, Georgia, to be specific. Johnny, what you got for us, man?
4: What's going on? Hey, can I say something about that sword thing real quick?
0: Of course, brother.
4: Hey, so I'll put like this. I would hope they had a supplemental draft because I want to look at an organization that would draft him over drafting a quarterback that was in the Super Bowl, but y'all blackball him because he want to take a knee against police brutality, but y'all going to be okay with drafting a quarterback that pretty much hurt the integrity of the game. So I wanted to open up a quarterback about that, but that's here no say right now. But that's what I want to see. But my thing was, no, I don't think it hurt the Jaylen Brown thing at all because guess what? I love him in Atlanta, or I love him with my Pacers. And I don't think it hurt him at all. But then I want to say something about the draft. Yeah. Hey, man, I don't care what nobody say. Wilson is the best player at this draft this year. And last thing, the Bucks won the draft tonight by drafting Nate Emmitt.
0: Yep.
4: They won the draft, the trade, and everything else. I never seen nobody got robbed with a Nerf gun, but that was the Miami Heat guy did. They got robbed with a Nerf gun, and the Bucks will be back on top before the Miami Heat will. That's my take, man.
0: Hey, Johnny, before we let you run, brother, you know that's the first time you done.
4: What's going on?
0: You've been calling in there, and now you're one of our number one supporters, brother. You ain't tell us you got two teams now, Slim. You ain't tell us you're for the Pacers and the Hawks. Talk about some of my Pacers.
4: I've been a Pacers fan since I was 12 years old. Okay. The Hawks just piss me off and makes me mad every now and then, so it's kind of hard to support them. But I do want to see the whole team do good. So I like the draft.
0: Did you like Fleming's?
4: Oh, yeah, I like Fleming's. I think he's a leader. He's not a good scorer, but he's a leader in something at a point guard position that we need. I like Fleming's. I wish they would have gotten Nate Emmitt, but they didn't. But I'm glad they didn't.
0: Hey, Johnny, I'm glad you know ball when it comes to Nate Emmitt, man. Brother can play.
4: Oh, yeah, yeah.
0: It's just last year. Last year wasn't a good showing for him because of what they asked him to do.
4: Yeah,
0: I appreciate you as always, brother. I got to let you run. Thanks for calling us per usual, man. 310-840-4910 is how you reach us here on the talking text line. Why did I give the number out? I don't know because we're not taking any more calls. We will read some texts, though, and put the show to bed by recapping a night that started off horribly for me but ended horribly as well, low-key. That's next here on Westwood One Sports Night.
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5: 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Can Giannis restore Heat culture and put Miami back in the title picture? Westwood One Sports.
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1: It's the best part of this. 310-840-4910, the number. Here on What's With One Sports Tonight, Linnell Willingham riding with you for one final segment here as we put the show to bed, wrapping up what has been, I'll be honest, full transparency, truth serum, hands up, boo. It's been a mixed bag day for you, boy. It has. Very geeked up about the Wizards drafting AJ DeBanza. I was out at the Anthem in Washington, D.C., is where the Wizards held their official NBA draft watch party. Bunch of Wizards legends there, including John Wall, who, 15 years after being the number one overall pick, still the most popular person at a Wizards draft party. So that's lit. So that was cool. Getting the chance to, like, see him was awesome. I got to show him this really cool picture. And I told him, hey, you've grown up a little bit, haven't you? If you're watching on YouTube, you can see it. I'll probably tweet it out as well. This is his rookie year. Me, John Wall, and my brother. Right after he won the NBA Rookie of the Month. Got some special access backstage, which was super cool. I saw JaVale McGee in person for the first time, who is still, to this day, the largest human being I've ever seen in person. Imagine a man of JaVale McGee's size wearing ripped, whole skinny jeans. Walking through the concourse at Cap One Arena, ducking literally because backstage is so short and small for him. That was awesome. Got to catch Kendrick Perkins on the phone with his mom in an emotional state. That was cool. And then I heard Thabo Sefolosha, who I didn't realize has the ultimate aura, say, "Hey, Russie Russ," when he was calling out for Russell Westbrook. They were playing the Oklahoma City Thunder that night. Also got a pick with KD as well. I say all that to say, seeing John Wall at the Anthem tonight was probably... That, with DeBanza being selected, the two highlights of the night tonight. It started off, though, like a night from hell. Full transparency. I live 27 miles away from the Anthem. And those of you all out there, no matter what region of the country you're listening, and if you got that punk-ass traffic that they have out in Georgia and Texas and Oklahoma, y'all don't know about DMV traffic, man. 27 miles. To get from here, my crib, to the Anthem out in D.C. When I got to the 0.9 mile mark, I had 23 minutes left in my commute. I was ready to set someone ablaze, I swear for the Lord. And I got my windows down because I don't want to blow my AC. The smell of my AC right now is a little weird. I'll explain that a little bit later. But I get to a point where, not immediately, but I get there. Let me give you the full scope of the things. My point of contact was like, be there at 6:30. So I'm like, oh yeah, I'll be there at 6:20. So I'm like, okay, I get there at 6:20. I searched for parking. I searched for parking from 6:20 to 7:10, damn it. The show started at 7. Ridiculous, dog. And then, don't get me started. And then Denton smirking in the background, because I called him venting on the way home, and he goes, "Hey, you're in Maryland, pal. What do you expect?"
2: No, I was making fun of drivers.
1: Yeah, the drivers of Maryland. Yeah.
2: How much did you pay?
1: Oh, for parking? Huh. Thank you for reminding me. Anybody who wants to reimburse me, my Apple Pay is my phone number. Just DM me. $60 to freaking park tonight, dude. I searched high and low for 50 consecutive minutes late to end up paying $60 damn anyway. It's the worst bit ever, bro. Literally was heated.
2: How do you even explain this to someone who lives in, like, Indiana?
1: Yeah, they'll be like, well, why are you paying that much money for parking? Because that's what D.C. does.
2: You get free parking on Saturday and Sundays, and we got to pay $60.
1: He's literally, dude. And so there was an embarrassing moment that I had. I can't lie. I'm making illegal U-turns at a certain point. I drove on the sidewalk. I swear to God, I drove on the sidewalk. Then you actually know me as a habitual sidewalk driver.
2: I was going to say, can we please tell the story? Because Oliver Popular has never heard the story. The listeners never heard the story of when you legitimately parked on a sidewalk and then sent a salesperson to move your car.
1: That's my third incident and second involving you where I'm illegally on the sidewalk. The first of which, you remember we did day two of the draft together. And I did TV in the morning, and I was scrambling like hell to get to the studios in D.C. And when I got there, bro, I drove, swear to God, I'm embarrassed by this, but I did it because I wasn't trying to be late. I just can't be late in this industry. You just can't, despite what some people may say. I drove on the sidewalk for at least a block. And I got a Hyundai Tucson, a four-wheel drive, baby. I'm trucking it on the sidewalk, and I'm saying a little prayer under my breath. I'm Max, Lord, please get me.
2: Bro, I'd be screaming the prayer. I need to make sure he hears it at this point.
1: Bro, so I drove on the sidewalk. That was last year, 2025 draft, actually, that I did that. Then what Denton's talking about was the 2024 season. We're at
2: National Harbor for a night game.
1: Yeah, oh my goodness. Yeah, for Sunday Night Football, it was Commanders and Falcons. And the Commanders ended up clinching the playoffs off of that game. It was a madhouse because everybody wanted to come hang out with your boys and do the watch party bit with us and our bit that we were doing during the football season. And I was also underestimated the amount of time it was going to take to get there. Traffic was...
2: On top of that, to save you a little bit, because where you were coming in to get to the parking garage was backed up off the chain.
1: It was wild. It wasn't all on me. It was just the volume of traffic that we had in the area. I eventually was like, all right, show starts in like 6 minutes. YOLO. Park that bad boy, not just on the sidewalk, in front of the door on the sidewalk. Ain't nobody getting out, ain't nobody getting in until I get situated. And then a wonderful sales rep, Christian Hunt, I believe is who moved my car. Shout out to you, Christian.
2: I mean, to fully paint the picture, you were spiked insanely high on adrenaline. And then you realized, as you came down from the adrenaline, oh my God, I just parked my car on the sidewalk.
1: I don't even think, because we did the pregame show first, and then we did the actual in-game broadcast. I think we may have gotten almost halfway through the pregame show, which was a three-hour pregame, before I realized, I'm on the sidewalk, and I don't have a street team vehicle. Like, that was why, to my credit now, I got the inspiration because I saw this big Odyssey DC truck parked on the... But they weren't parked in front of the door, though. So I had to park in front of the door because of where they were parked. Just ludicrous, dog. I don't like driving, first and foremost. I didn't get my license until the summer of 2024. The year that Jesus blessed us with, that was my first year with a license. I drove illegally for years. I totaled a car without a license. Fell asleep behind the wheel, driving from Bethany, West Virginia, back to Washington, D.C. I left at, 3 o'clock in the morning? I had a 9 a.m. show. It's a four-hour drive, so I gave myself some wiggle room, and next thing you know, it was... And I didn't have a license, so me and the person that I was in the car with, he said he was driving. Because he had a license. But he wasn't driving because he was slightly inebriated.
2: I hope the statute of limitations on that has passed.
1: It has. It has. And unfortunately, so has my good brother and college roommate, man. That's actually a super sad moment. And it sucks. It was very much my best friend. And he is no longer with us, unfortunately. But I know he's laughing upstairs because that was a crazy-ass night that we had and a crazy-ass weekend that we had. So shout out my good brother, Abe. Man, bottom line, moral of the story, me and driving, I hate it. Me and driving in D.C., I hate it even more. And if you're a driver out there in the DMV and you heard me yelling expletives tonight as my windows were slightly cracked so I didn't suffocate, I apologize. Appreciate you all, as always, locking in with us here on Westwood One Sports Tonight. Thank you to our guy, Oliver Popular. Thank you to the super producer, Denton Day. Most importantly, thank you to your calls, making the people's show what it's supposed to be. The King of North Kakalaki back with us tomorrow. Drake Toll, what up?
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4: My whole identity had been wrapped up in being a soldier. 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
1: For your Wednesday morning, expect a few passing clouds with temperatures into the 50s as you're heading out and about. Overall, though, warming back up into the lower 80s with sunny skies expected into the afternoon and evening as we head towards your Thursday. We'll see a few passing clouds with a 20% chance of some PM showers and storms. Better rain chances, though, into the weekend for your Friday, Saturday, and Sunday with a 40, 60, and 50% chance of rain on each of those days. For Storm Team 11 Weather, I'm meteorologist Jared Sellers.
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1: 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On this Wednesday morning, a lot to get to on this Wednesday, including, as always, on a Wednesday morning, we'll be joined by Brent Hubbs of AllQuest at 8:30 in hour number three. We'll obviously talk a good bit about Tennessee basketball in the NBA draft as Nate Ament goes in the lottery last night, number 13. All right, let's make sure this is clear here. He was drafted by the Miami Heat, but because for some reason the NBA just cannot figure out how to handle trades around the NBA draft, he had to wear the Miami Heat hat, even though we all know he was actually drafted by the Milwaukee Bucks because of the Giannis Antetokounmpo trade on Monday evening. He even had to sit there and wear the Miami hat while talking about Milwaukee. Can we please make some sense of this? But that was the situation here last night for Nate. He does go number 13. He is a lottery pick there for Tennessee last night at the NBA draft. Also tonight, they're expected to have maybe two more guys come off the board in the second round. Obviously, Jacoby Gillespie, the Greenville native, who obviously was a part of Tennessee basketball this past season as the transfer from Maryland, but also Felix Akpara. Both of them projected second-round draft picks. If you look at some mock drafts, some believe that Felix would go ahead of Jacoby Gillespie, and even some, as of the ones, I think most recent, a couple of weeks ago, that only had one of them going in the second round, it was Felix over Jacoby going in that second round. So we'll see how that plays out tonight there in the second round of the draft this evening. Rick Barnes and his coaching staff were in New York last night for the NBA draft to be there with Nate. Rick Barnes, you can see there, was on the broadcast celebrating there with Nate when he got drafted, and some other pictures were sent out there as well. So we'll discuss all that there with Brent Hubbs at 8:30 in the third hour of the show this morning, as always on a Wednesday from VolQuest. Also in the final hour at 9:30, we're going to be joined by a guy named Richmond Weaver. Now, Richmond is maybe somebody you don't know a ton about, and I'm retweeted Richmond yesterday on X. If you haven't seen that tweet, I do recommend you go up there and find it there from Richmond. And he was in Johnson City yesterday. Richmond hosts a podcast called the SoCon Fast Break. Now, he is a former college basketball assistant coach at a couple different spots over the years. He now works down in Greenville, South Carolina, on a radio station there in Greenville, 104.9 Fox Sports down there. He also does a number of other different podcasts as well outside of that, where he covers college basketball and other sports, but also specifically he handles the Southern Conference. And even actually last year, if you watched the Big South tournament at Freedom Hall here in Johnson City, he actually was a color analyst on several of the early round games on ESPN+. And then after that duty was over with at the Big South, he went over to Asheville, and his podcast actually took place from the concourse level there at the Harris Cherokee Center. So if you were leaving last year in Asheville on Saturday or Sunday or Monday night there after the title game, and you were saying, hey, two guys are sitting out here as we're exiting, doing some sort of show. One of those two guys is Richmond Weaver. That was the SoCon Fast Break. But he's doing a summer tour where he's going across all 11 SoCon schools in men's basketball, talking to their head coaches, looking at their programs, different things. And yesterday he got it all started off with the defending regular season champs, ETSU, as he was in Johnson City. He posted pictures there yesterday of, or at least somebody I think posted pictures, maybe it was on a different account there on Instagram. They were in Johnson City. They were sitting there in Brooke Savage's office doing a sit-down interview with him. We'll talk to Richmond about all that there at 9:30 in the final hour of the show. So we're going to do that there coming up later on this morning in the final hour. Talk a little ETSU and SoCon basketball there with Richmond Weaver later on this morning at 9:30. 30. We'll get to more about the NBA draft coming up here shortly, including Nate Amen, the top three, how it actually played out there. Also reports yesterday, we told you yesterday morning in the drill, that John Rothstein had reported on Monday that Tennessee would be playing Missouri twice this upcoming season of men's basketball in their SEC schedule, along with obviously Kentucky and Vanderbilt. But last year they also played Alabama twice. The year before that it was Florida. I think the prior year to that it was even Texas A&M. Now it is going to be Missouri this upcoming season. They also reported on which teams will be their home games in Knoxville and which teams will be their away games in Knoxville this year. We'll get to that there coming up in a few moments as well. Plenty of other news around sports yesterday, though, and that included the fact that Brennan Sorsby will not get his chance at the NFL supplemental draft. As we mentioned this when this was announced, what was that, last week? Last Monday? 2 weeks ago, whenever that was. I think that was last week. All the weeks sort of mesh together, don't they? Here in June, where we're like, hey, yes, so he's giving up on college football. It is not a certainty the NFL lets him in, though. It's not a certainty that the NFL wants this problem right now. And they announced on Tuesday that the answer is no, we do not want this problem right now. And they go into a few different reasonings. We'll get to that there coming up. Also, the NCAA cabinet made it official on Tuesday. They are going to go to the five-year clock for athletes beginning this upcoming year. We'll go into all the specifics there on that there coming up later on this morning as well. And we mentioned this even late in the show yesterday, the PGA Tour announced a number of changes that are coming to their tour in 2028. We'll go through that as well. They're coming up later on this morning as well. We're also taking your phone calls at 423-477-1064, 423-477-1064. Toll free outside the Tri-Cities at 866-333-WXSN. That's 866-333-9976. And you can also contact me on X if you'd like, at Jacob G. Townsend. That's on X, at Jacob G. Townsend. So we'll do all that there as we continue here on this Tuesday, or on this Wednesday morning, excuse me, here on the Morning Monster. All right, as we're along here on this Wednesday morning, we will certainly obviously talk about all those different things that are coming up later on this morning about Sorsby and the NCAA and the PGA Tour and all that as well. But let's start off the show this morning in discussing Nate Amen being drafted by the Milwaukee Bucks at number 13 last night there in the NBA lottery. So he does end up being a lottery pick. Obviously, this was a topic of conversation since he made the announcement official, or even before he even did back in April, that he was going to be officially going into the NBA draft of, hey, should he go? Should he come back? All these different things. Why? Well, should he actually come back? Because that it would actually make some sense to say, hey, we would like to see the fact of, hey, yes, he should be back. He should be back in college basketball. He should not go to the NBA. He's not ready for the NBA. And one of the arguments was he's not a lock to be a lottery pick. Well, by the time he made his decision, it felt like some things had been made clear to him. Hey, barring something crazy happening, you're going to be a lottery pick. Was sort of some of the understandings that certainly have been reported there about Nate Amen and obviously his draft status going into the NBA draft this year. So he ends up going number 13, which is a little bit lower than what had been projected in recent days. I think ESPN's last mock draft had him going number 9 to the Mavericks. I think the Athletic's last mock draft had him going number 10 to the Bucks. But he ends up going number 13. Why does that happen? Well, a couple of things. One, there weren't really any surprises in the top five. We'll get to more about who the top three order ended up being, but really no surprises in the top five. AJ DeBonis at 1 to the Wizards. Darren Peterson to the Jazz at number 2. Cameron Boozer to the Grizzlies at number 3. We talked about it yesterday. Those top three could have went almost any direction, but those were the top three in some order. Nobody jumped in that order. Number 4. Caleb Wilson going to the Bulls. We talked about it yesterday again. Wilson was a strong number 4 in this draft. Kind of felt like he maybe even had a little bit of separation with the rest of the group behind him, but probably a little bit of separation behind the top three as well. He goes in there at number 4. Number 5, which one of those three guards, Wagler, Acuff, or Flemings would go at 5? Ends up being Keaton Wagler from Illinois going to the Clippers. Once again, no surprises in the top 5. Where do the surprises come into play at? Number 6. The Brooklyn Nets decided to go to guard. Well, yeah, that makes sense. But which one are you going to take? They're going to take Acuff? Going to take Kingston Flemings? I think most people thought Darius Acuff would land at Brooklyn at number six. Problem was, that isn't what happened. They ended up going a little bit off the board. Now, if you're asking me about the guards in this draft, Darren Peterson won. I liked Wagler over the rest of the group there, so I'd have had Keaton Wagler 2, Darius Acuff 3, Kingston Flemings 4, Braden Burries out of Arizona 5. That had been my top five guards. Before I got to Mykael Brown, who I guess would have had to be number 6, I'd had those 5, and there would have been separation there. I do not like Mykael Brown as a player. I didn't love what I saw from him in Louisville this past season there for Pat Kelsey and the Cardinals. But yet the Brooklyn Nets did, because over Darius Acuff, over Kingston Flemings, over Braden Burries, they draft Mykael Brown Jr. at number 6. So that causes a little bit of shakeup there in the board just below them, because most people thought for Sacramento at 7, Darius Acuff would be off the board. Well, he wasn't. So who does Sacramento pick at 7? Darius Acuff. Well, if everybody expected the top 7 would be those top 3 guys of DeBonsa, Peterson, and Boozer, and then the next 4 in some order would be Wilson, Wagler, Acuff, and Flemings, and then you get to number 8, and one of those 7 guys is on the board, the Atlanta Hawks are going, well, why would we not take one of these guys? Now, I agree with them in the basis of that, right? You have to take, you would think, the best player on the board, which was Kingston Flemings, the guard out of Houston. So, Mykael Brown, who most people thought was going to be a latter top 10, maybe even in the early teens pick, goes number 6 to where now guys are moving down a spot or two. And then this happened at number 9 of the Mavericks. Remember the biggest news of the week in college basketball in the NBA. On Monday, the Dallas Mavericks hired Dusty May, the head coach from Michigan, to be their new head coach. Where did I say he came from? Michigan. How many lottery picks were projected out of Michigan? At least 2, maybe 3. Now, let me say this. I like all 3 of those players. I like Yaxel Lindeborg. I like Ademara. I like Morez Johnson. But in most rankings, most people would have told you Lindeborg, Mara, 1 or 2, Johnson definitely number 3. But when you got to number 9 there, you're kind of sitting there last night going, are they really going to do it? Are they really going to take one of the 3 Michigan guys there for Dusty with this first-round pick? And they did, but it wasn't Lindeborg. It wasn't Mara. It ended up being Morez Johnson, a little bit higher than people expected. Maybe a tad bit of a reach at number 9 there for Dallas. So, once again, a guy that most people thought would already be off the board at number 10, and a guy that I really like in Braden Burries, the guard from Arizona, was still sitting there at number 10 for Milwaukee. I actually believe that Milwaukee would have taken Nate Amon at number 10 if Braden Burries was not on the board. But then they're looking around and going, wait a second, we know we like these guards. We didn't think any of these guards would be on the board. We now have one of those guards on the board. As much as we like Nate, we have number 13 coming up shortly. We think there's a chance he's still going to be on the board then. Let's take the best player on the board, and let's go Braden Burries at 10. I do believe if Burries does not drop to 10, and he goes at 8 or 9 as he had been projected, whether that's to Atlanta or Dallas, if things had went right above him where Mykael Brown and or Morez Johnson were not drafted above him, I do think Nate Amon actually is a top 10 pick last night. I think Milwaukee was the landing spot that probably ended up making the most sense in 2 different draft picks, whether that be 10 or 13. So once Burries goes off the board at 10, Yaxel Lindeborg, the other Michigan player, goes 11. Ademara, the other Michigan player, goes number 12 to the Thunder. And then with that number 13 pick, and I got to be honest with you, I shouldn't get this angry about it, but I didn't. I was yelling at the TV last night almost, folks. The fact that we have to sit there and watch Nate Amon wearing a Miami Heat hat while sitting there with his parents being interviewed by Lisa Salters on ESPN. And she's going, hey, you were on the phone as you got drafted. Who were you on the phone with? Milwaukee? Huh? Yeah, Milwaukee. They were telling me why they drafted me. So you were on the phone with the Bucks talking about your future with the Bucks, and yet you're sitting there wearing a bedazzled Miami Heat hat on ESPN last night. Please, somebody, make it make sense. Every year we do this. Every year we do this with the NBA draft. For some reason, the NFL can do it and figure it out almost immediately. And yet, in the NBA, we have to see Kobe Bryant wearing a Charlotte Hornets hat. Or even Dalton Knecht wearing a Charlotte Hornet hat. Or, let's think of some other ones over the years that I remember. Kevin Love wearing a Memphis Grizzlies hat. Hello? Come on now. And last night, Nate Amen had to sit there wearing a Miami Heat hat when everybody in God's green earth knew he was a Milwaukee Buck. And then, to make the matter even worse, they get done interviewing Nate and his family. Wonderful interview. Seems like a wonderful family. They go up back up to the main desk. Billis or Andrea or Legler or Bobby Marks or somebody says something. They then get ready for the 14th pick there by Charlotte. They go back to the commissioner. And what's the first thing he says? We have a trade to announce. It's part of a trade with blah, blah, blah, blah, blah. Nate Amon's draft rights are going to Milwaukee. Oh, no kidding, Silver. Figure it out. Figure it out. The fact that we have to sit there and look at Nate Amon wearing a Miami Heat hat while talking about the Milwaukee Bucks is ludicrous. But for Nate, it's one of two things. One, you can say, hey, this organization's not in a good place at the moment. They just traded Giannis less than 24 hours before they drafted Nate. This is going to be a young team. Yeah, they're building for the future. And yeah, you can certainly criticize Jimmy Haslam. And you think Jimmy Haslam called up Rick Barnes and said, hey, what's going on, Ricky? Yeah. Hey, you remember all that money my dad gave your program this year for the portal? Yeah. Great. Yeah, we're looking forward to it, man. Can't wait. So what about this number 10? Tall guy, huh? Can dribble a little bit, shooter. What do you think about Nate? Is it Ament? No, Ament? Ament? Oh, okay, thanks. What do you think? You think Jimmy Haslam did that for Rick Barnes? My guess is yes. Because according to reports, the Boston Celtics obviously had the more, how would you describe it? Better, I guess, draft capital to offer up to Milwaukee for Giannis Antetokounmpo. They offered up Jaylen Brown, an all-NBA player, a guy who finished in the top five or six in the MVP voting this past season, and past NBA Finals MVP, a guy who's been a part of Olympic teams. And yet they said no thanks because supposedly Jimmy Haslam's like, I'm burnt out on all this, guys. I'm burnt out after Giannis. I'm burnt out after Myles Garrett with my Cleveland Browns. I'm tired of these stars who want to get in and get out and be ready to move on. I'm tired of dealing with it. Let's find a roster we can build around. Now, that roster they can build around, I guess, is being led by Tyler Hero. Good player. Good player. Not Jaylen Brown. Certainly not Giannis. That probably left a little to be desired there in that deal there for Jimmy Haslam and Milwaukee. You look at that. You got a number of players back, got a couple of draft picks. Good for you. Nothing that terribly stands out great there for the Bucks moving forward. That could be a good or a bad thing for Nate. Let's start off negative. Bad, you're going to a team that's probably not going to win a ton of games. So you're going to go to a team to where there's going to be a success question. Are you going to be able to be successful? Here's the good part of that. You should be able to go there and play. As in, go there and develop if you get coached right, if you get developed right. That should be able to happen in Milwaukee, unlike maybe, let's say you had went a pick earlier. Let's say he goes to OKC at 12. You're going to the best organization in basketball currently, to a team that was just the NBA champion a year ago and was the favorite this year before two of their top three players got injured in the playoffs. You go there, there's a good chance that you're not really getting a major role early on. Yeah, they traded away Wiggins on Monday night to the Hawks. Was it supposed to be the idea that, hey, Nate Amon's going to fill that role? That seems unlikely. So, with that all being the case, I think if you're Nate Ament, there was a little bit of, okay, sure, OKC's a great organization. Golden State's a great organization, but they want to win right now. I'm not sure Nate Ament's the guy that's going to help you win this upcoming season. So if you're in that spot, it feels like there is the other side of the coin that says maybe Milwaukee wasn't the worst place for Nate Ament to land on Tuesday night there in the first round. But he is a lottery pick there for him and Tennessee. Only the third lottery pick in Tennessee men's basketball history. Just amazing. There for Tennessee and their history. Ament, I said it all along, I think he's going to be successful. I think he's going to be a really good player in the league. Now, you have to understand that it may not be immediately. It may not even be in Milwaukee. He may have to pop somewhere else later on. But I do believe he is going to be successful at the next level. And I look forward to seeing that happen there with Nate in the coming years. Therefore, Nate, he is the highest draft pick since 2002. Therefore, the Vols, the last time they had a player drafted this high was Marcus Hazlip. By who? The Milwaukee Bucks at number 13 there in 2002. The only five players drafted higher than what Nate Ament was last night. Tom Boerwinkle, 1968 by the Chicago Bulls at number four. Bernard King, 1977 by the New York Nets with the number seven pick. Dell Ellis in 1983 by the Dallas Mavericks with the number nine pick. Also in 1977, just like Bernard King, that was Bernie. How about the Ernie Show? Ernie Grunfeld, drafted by the Milwaukee Bucks at number 11. And also at number 11 in the 1993 draft, Allen Houston by the Detroit Pistons. Those are the five players who have been drafted higher than Nate Ament of former Tennessee Vols. You obviously had also Reggie Johnson, who was drafted number 15 by the Spurs in 1980. When it comes to top 20 picks, only two other guys were drafted in the top 20 in the history of Tennessee. That includes Dalton Knecht 2 years ago by the number 17 pick by the Lakers, and Tobias Harris in 2011 by, yeah, you guessed it, the Milwaukee Bucks, when he was the number 19 pick in the 2011 NBA draft. So you've now had Grunfeld drafted by the Bucks, Hazlip drafted by the Bucks, Ament drafted by the Bucks, Tobias Harris drafted by the Bucks there for Tennessee. They've had, what is that, 4, 8, 9, 10 guys drafted in the top 20 in the program's history, four of them by the Milwaukee Bucks there for former Tennessee basketball players. They've also had three other guys drafted in the first round over the years, all three of them fairly recently. Keon Johnson, 21, by the Clippers at number 21. Grant Williams in 2019 by the Celtics at number 22. And Jaden Springer in 2021, drafted number 28 by the Philadelphia 76ers. But Nate Ament goes number 13 last night there at the end of the lottery there to the Milwaukee Bucks there for the Tennessee one-and-done star. As he now is moving on to the NBA, and we'll see if there's more Tennessee names coming off the board tonight in the second round. I believe the record for most draft picks in a draft is 2019. Tennessee had three guys go off the board. Similar situation to this. One guy in the first round, hoping for two guys in the second round. You had that year Grant Williams in the first, Admiral Schofield, and Jordan Bone in the second. Tonight, obviously open for Jacoby Gillespie and Felix Akpara to come off the board at some point here in the second round. We'll look forward to seeing that happen there this evening there in the second round of the NBA draft there for both of those guys moving into this evening. 6:39 on this Wednesday morning as we continue here on the Morning Monster and 6:40 WXSM, the Sports Monster. When we continue on the show, DeBonsa goes number one, Darren Peterson number two, Cameron Boozer number three. That's the order of the top three who everybody thought were kind of the three guys who had separated in this draft class. We'll discuss the order and why it went that way for those guys when we return on the Morning Monster in 6:40.
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8: Perfect day today. Cooler in the 50s this morning, jumping into the 80s, lower to mid-80s this afternoon with lots of sunshine. Enjoy a perfect summer day. The heat continues to rise tomorrow. Upper 80s on Thursday and Friday. We'll see that chance of showers and storms return to the region Friday afternoon. From Storm Team Low Weather, I'm meteorologist Jeremy Eisenhoff.
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1: Thank you, Coach. 6:45 on this Wednesday morning. Didn't mention it earlier, but we will be giving away your chance to win some Soaky Mountain Water Park tickets. Maybe we're going to do that in hour number two this morning, since we've got a couple of guests coming up later on this morning here with Brent Hubbs, 8:30, Richmond Weaver at 9:30. We'll do that there in the second hour at around 7:30 this morning. We'll give away your four-pack a chance to win some Soaky Mountain Water Park tickets here in, there in Sevierville, I should say, on this Tuesday. Or that's twice as morning I've done that. It's Wednesday morning. Don't want to go back to Tuesday. Come on now. All right, so last night, DeBonso number one to the Wizards, Peterson number two to the Jazz, Boozer number three to the Grizzlies. It felt like for the last month and some change, all momentum was pointing towards DeBonso to Washington. It just felt like that was where that thing was going to land. I know there was a lot of people sort of trying to speak for AJ, and I know they were calling him by his given name, and I appreciate that. I don't know how to pronounce it. I'm sorry. And so AJ's what he's went by for most of his career so far. He wanted to go by his full given name on his draft night, which I appreciate. But I believe he will be still going by AJ once he's out there on the floor this upcoming season there for the Wizards. And I think for a lot of people, they were trying to talk to him and say, you know what? He would actually rather go to Utah at number two because, you know, he really enjoyed his time in Provo this past season. The ownership of the Jazz are big supporters of BYU Athletics. They actually, let's be honest, maybe even paid a little bit of money there with A.J. DeBonso for him to play at BYU this past season. All this different stuff. He'd love being in Salt Lake City. It just makes too much sense. That's where he'd rather be. I don't think that is ever true because I actually think he wanted very much so to be the number one pick in the draft. Whether that was the Jazz, the Grizzlies, the Pacers, the Wizards, whoever it ended up being to have the number one pick, he wanted to be the number one pick. I like that. I appreciate that. I appreciate the fact that, you know what he said? Hey, more than anything of me wanting to go play in this place or this city or for this team or this coach or with these other teammates and players, I want to be the number one guy off the board. I want that on my resume. And now AJ DeBonso has it. And I think he is going to be successful in Washington. Now, the Wizards, recent success, not there. Do I like Trae Young? No. No, I do not. Would I want to put Trae Young with the guy I want to build around moving forward? No, I would not. But for some reason, they're doing that. I don't have a good answer for you. I don't understand the reasoning. I don't know what the future is for Anthony Davis there. I think DeBonso should be a really good player in the league. That's all I got for you. Darren Peterson probably has the highest ceiling out of the bunch, but he also had the most question marks. And that was always going to be the question was, were the question marks going to overweight the other stuff? And it may still have, because if not for the question marks, he may have very well been the number one pick. But it didn't drop him past number two. The Utah Jazz end up taking Darren Peterson. Maybe last week's reports of them trying to decide between him and Boozer was a little bit of a smokescreen. Who knows? Who knows if they ever really had that decision to make down the stretch or if they've really been sold on Peterson completely down the last couple of weeks of this process. Darren Peterson goes number two, though. He should be a really good player in the league. He's got to answer a lot of questions, though. And he's got to answer a whole lot more questions than what DeBonso has to answer and or what Boozer has to answer going into this draft. The questions that are out there by Darren Peterson are nowhere near the questions that what DeBonso and Boozer have to answer there for them. And it really has nothing to do with what Darren Peterson is as a player on the floor. On the floor, people know what kind of player he is. He's phenomenal. You can go back and watch the high school game him and DeBonso played against each other. Who is the best player on the floor? Peterson. When Kansas needed the big shot this past season, who'd they go to? Peterson. When he played. I like Cameron Boozer. I just do. I liked him from the very beginning. That night he played against Tennessee in the exhibition game in October last season. He just looked nothing like an 18-year-old true freshman. And I like that. Not only did he not look like one, he didn't play like one. Not once this season did he play like a freshman. Not once. Not meaning that he didn't have, you know, every night his A game, but not once did I see a freshman moment pop out of him. Now, I saw freshman moments for his teammates. That ended up costing them. Hello, UConn. Hello, the North Carolina game. I didn't see that with Cameron Boozer. I thought he was the smartest player in college basketball. I thought he was the smartest player in this draft. I think he's the most sure thing in this draft. I love the pickup for Memphis. Love the pickup for Memphis. I'm in the bag for his dad. I like him. His dad's been good to me. We're hoping to get him on the show later on this week. I hope that Cameron Boozer is terrific at the next level. And I kind of like the fit, putting him with Zach Edey in the post in Memphis. I like it. A little bit old school. I like somebody in a team that maybe will do a little bit of a change of pace. I'm good with it there for him and the Grizzlies. Like the pickup, like the move. Hope for good things there for Cameron Boozer. So that's the way the top three went. That was obviously the big question going into the draft, is how do those top three end up falling? DeBonsa, Peterson, Boozer is the final answer. 6:51 here on this Wednesday morning. Step out for one final break here in hour number one. When we return, Tennessee now knows, at least according to reports, what their SEC men's basketball schedule will look like when it comes to how many times you're going to play which team at home, which team on the road. We'll go through that as we continue here on a Wednesday morning on the Morning Monster and 640 the BXSM, the Sports Monster.
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1: Happy Wednesday, everybody. Weather-wise, a perfect day today. Cooler in the 50s this morning, jumping into the 80s, lower to mid-80s this afternoon with lots of sunshine. Enjoy a perfect summer day. The heat continues to rise tomorrow. Upper 80s on Thursday and Friday. We'll see that chance of showers and storms return to the region Friday afternoon. From Storm Team Low Weather, I'm meteorologist Jeremy Eisen's office.
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4: 6:56 here on this Wednesday morning. So we told you yesterday Tennessee's going to play Missouri twice this upcoming season, once at home, once in Columbia men's basketball, as that will join the Kentucky and Vanderbilt home-and-home series this year for the Vols. That will replace Alabama they had as a home-and-home this past year. Their other home games will include Alabama, Arkansas, Florida, Georgia, Mississippi State, and South Carolina. They go with Kentucky, Vanderbilt, and Missouri. Their other road games will be Auburn, LSU, Ole Miss, Oklahoma, Texas A&M, and Texas. So the three longest trips in the conference, well, let's just call it this, four longest trips in the conference are going to be happening for Tennessee this season. They'll have to go to Norman, College Station, Austin, and Como this upcoming year there for Tennessee on the road. As they do, they'll get Alabama, Florida, Arkansas, those three teams, expect to be three teams at the top of the league, all at home this upcoming season in their round robin there in the SEC. 6:57 on this Wednesday morning as we continue on the Morning Monster and 6:40 to the XSM, the Sports Monster. Coming up in hour number two, Brendan Sorsby's denied the NFL supplemental draft. We'll talk about that there with the Texas Tech, or now former Texas Tech QB. We'll hit on that there coming up in just a few moments. Also, the NCAA has agreed 5 years. What does it mean? What does it mean for 5 years? What does it look like? What about the players who just wrapped up their seasons and their years and their careers? What does it mean for them? We'll go through all that there coming up as we continue as well on a Wednesday morning with Brent Hubbs at 8:30, Richmond Weaver at 9:30 on the Morning Monster and 6:40 the BXSM, the Sports Monster.
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6: The future in D.C. has arrived. With the first overall pick in the 2026 NBA Draft, the Washington Wizards selected A.J. Dabanza, the electric wing out of BYU. Coming off a dominant collegiate campaign where he led the nation in scoring, the 19-year-old phenom joins a revamped Wizards squad that could compete? I don't know. Trae Young, Anthony Davis, Dabanza? Sounds good to me. I'm Drake Toll.
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1: Happy Wednesday. Wednesday, everybody. Weather-wise, a perfect day today. Cooler in the 50s this morning, jumping into the 80s, lower to mid-80s this afternoon with lots of sunshine. Enjoy a perfect summer day. The heat continues to rise tomorrow. Upper 80s on Thursday and Friday. We'll see that chance of showers and storms return to the region Friday afternoon. from Storm Team Live Weather. I'm meteorologist Jeremy Eisenhoff.
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4: Time for a Monster Sports update on this Wednesday morning. I'm Jacob Townsend, 640 WXSM, the sports monster. As the NBA draft got underway last night for the first round, no surprise on who goes number one to the Washington Wizards. A.J. DeBonsa out of BYU going to the Wizards with the number one pick. Darren Peterson from Kansas going number two to the Utah Jazz. Cameron Boozer from Duke going number three to the Memphis Grizzlies there at the top of the board. As the top three picks went about as expected last night there in the first round of the NBA draft. Round number two coming up this evening. At the World Cup on Tuesday, it was Portugal defeating Uzbekistan 5-0. Cristiano Ronaldo with two goals there for Portugal as they get the first win of the World Cup. England and Ghana finishing a scoreless draw. Croatia defeats Panama 1-0. And it was Colombia over DR Congo 1-0 there on Tuesday as well there for James Rodriguez and Colombia. MLB scores on Tuesday. Brewers defeat the Reds 2-0 in a shutout. It was the Braves falling to the Padres for a second straight night, this time in extra innings and 10 innings, 7-6 there for Atlanta, the San Diego. Brennan Sorsby will not have a chance to go into the NFL supplemental draft because the NFL said it's not going to have one. They're not going to give him the chance. They don't want any part of this at this time being going into 2026. So Sorsby, after parting ways with Texas Tech last week and now giving up his prior lawsuit that is giving him the right to move back into eligibility and playing college football in 2026, is at a crossroads as to what to do next for him to be able to play football somewhere in this upcoming season. The NCAA Division I cabinet okays the five-year age-based eligibility for the moving forward in college athletics. Under the new rule, athletes in all sports will be given 5 years of eligibility over five seasons once their college eligibility clock begins. The clock starts upon initial full-time enrollment in college or at the beginning of the academic year following their 19th birthday, whichever occurs first. Sweeping changes are coming to the PGA Tour in 2028 as their new commissioner and CEO Brian Rolapp announced on Tuesday in Cromwell, Connecticut at the Travelers Championship that the future competition committee's recommended changes were approved by the PGA Tour Policy Board, and it's going to include a PGA Tour Championship Series and a PGA Tour Challenger Series that will run concurrently during the season. The Challenger Series will be the primary pathway to the Championship Series, with golfers competing to advance to the top track, including in-season elevation with two victories on that challenge series as well. They're also going to make some changes to the scheduling of when the season is going to begin and to the FedEx Cup playoffs, including the Tour Championship, which will now be a match play event at the end of the year as well. In that announcement, they brought in Tiger Woods, who's a part of that player advisory committee and being a leading voice for the PGA Tour. He spoke at the press conference on Tuesday there at TPC River Highlands. It was his first public appearance since his DUI arrest that came in

Vilsa will remain in that slot, as had been previously announced when the game was going to be played in Brazil. The Falcons and tight end Kyle Pitts agreed to a three-year extension there for the former Florida Gator and a top pick in the NFL draft, the highest drafted tight end in NFL history several years ago. The Portland Trailblazers have a new head coach in the NBA, Micah Norry, coming over from being an assistant coach for the Timberwolves. The problem is he's only getting a one-year deal. He's also going to be the lowest paid head coach in the NBA this upcoming season. That's your Monster Sports Update on this Wednesday morning. I'm Jacob Townsend, right here on 640 the BXSM, the Sports Monster.

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7: Happy Wednesday, everybody. Weather-wise, a perfect day today. Cooler in the 50s this morning, jumping into the 80s, lower to mid-80s this afternoon with lots of sunshine. Enjoy a perfect summer day. The heat continues to rise tomorrow. Upper 80s on Thursday and Friday. We'll see that chance of showers and storms return to the region Friday afternoon. From Storm Team Low Weather, I'm meteorologist Jeremy Eisenhoff.
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1: 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The NBA draft first round last night, and Tennessee's Nate Amick goes off the board in the lottery, number 13, to the Milwaukee Bucks. Even though if you were watching last night, you may have thought he went to the Miami Heat. That pick was included in the trade of Giannis Antetokounmpo on Monday night, so he will go play for Milwaukee as he was their second pick there in the lottery. They picked Brandon Burris from Arizona with the number 10 pick in their own pick there in the first round of the draft. That is the highest draft pick for Tennessee in the NBA draft since Marcus Hazlip was drafted by the Bucks at number 13 in 2002. He becomes the seventh player in Tennessee history to be drafted in the top 14 of the NBA draft there for the Tennessee Vols, as Amit now heads to Milwaukee. There for him moving forward in his college basketball career, I should say, there for Nate Amit. We told you yesterday morning that John Rothstein, CBS Sports College Basketball Insider, had reported on Monday evening that Tennessee this year, their third SEC home-and-home opponent to join Kentucky and Vanderbilt would be Missouri. Well, on Tuesday, he also reported what the rest of the home slate, I should say in the away slate, would be for Tennessee this year in basketball in the SEC. Home games will include Alabama, Arkansas, Florida, Georgia, Mississippi State, and South Carolina, to go with road games at Auburn, LSU, Ole Miss, Oklahoma, Texas A&M, and Texas for Tennessee this upcoming season. In the Appalachian League last night, it was Pulaski defeating Johnson City 9-4. Elizabethan and Kingsport finishing on a 3-3 tie. It was the River Riders winning the tiebreaker. And then Greenville and Bluefield was postponed as they were not able to play due to the rain in the area there on Wednesday. Notre Dame picks up a four-star wide receiver that's got some ties to the area. Julius Jones Jr. announced on Tuesday on the Pat McAfee Show that he was going to go play at his dad's alma mater rather than go play at Miami or Oregon. He announced on a show there earlier this week as the Fort Lauderdale, Florida 5'10", 175-pound wide receiver is going to play where his dad played from 1999 through 2003. His dad, Julius Jones Sr., obviously a Big Stone Gap Virginia native, playing at Powell Valley, winning state titles there for the Vikings under Phil Robbins' tutelage. His older brother, Thomas, played at Powell Valley earlier in the 90s, went on to play at Virginia, and ran for 10,000-plus yards in his NFL career. Also, not only did Julius Jones Jr. make an announcement he was going to go play at Notre Dame earlier this week, so did his younger brother, Andre, who's a four-star safety in the 2028 class. He also made the announcement on air with McAfee on earlier this week that the 5'11", 175-pound defensive back will be also joining Notre Dame, a part of their 2028 recruiting class there for Marcus Freeman and the Fighting Irish. Reports from Front Office Sports on Tuesday say there's going to be more shakeups to the SEC Nation show on SEC Network this fall. We already told you that Matt Barry will replace Laura Rutledge as the host. We had Matt on the show last week. Also, Jordan Rogers is moving out of the show. He's going to be moving into a new role of ESPN and ABC this upcoming football season. Chase Daniel, the former Missouri quarterback, will now be sliding into that role there on the SEC Nation show. He'll also be working with Matt as his analyst on his Thursday night football games this upcoming season as well. Milligan Baseball had a player, Brody Melton, chosen for the CSC Academic All-American Second Team on Tuesday. Their head coach, Skylar Barnett, earned the AAC Coach of Character Award on Tuesday as well. For the cross-country and track and field programs, they had the number of players on the women's side that were honored by the CSC's Academic All-District recipients on Tuesday. That included Ellen-Mary Kearney, Mackenzie Fitzgerald, Mary Custodio, Kristen Gary, Sophia Jeffers, and Casey Webb. On the men's side, Marty Mullins-Rallo, Aaron Gottlieb, Carter Wyndham, Dylan Hanshey, Connor Mao, and Reese Pesterfield there for the Buffaloes. For King Track and Field and Cross Country, they also had several athletes honored by the CSC Academic All-District Team on Tuesday as well there for the Tornadoes, as they had Emery Vasquez, Jesse Owens, Nathan Rawson, James Self, Noah Gillen, Lyndon Johnson, and Zachary Stoyne. For Tusculum, they had six men's runners added to the list: Chaz Alexander, Jamal Cash, Noah Gerard, Nauer Nabi, John Ross, and Justin Williams. And on the women's side there for the Pioneers, they had four runners added to the list in Katara Caslin, Augustina Dietrich, Jessica Mbabali, and Corey Moore as well there for the Pioneers. That is your drill, sponsored by your neighborhood Quick Stop Marathon Markets, running when you run out. with locations throughout the Tri-Cities and in the Greenville area.
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1: Heading in hour number two on a Wednesday here in the Morning Monster at 640 WXSM, the Sports Monster, 101.5 WQTHD2 as well. As we roll along here on this Wednesday morning, taking your phone calls at 423-477-1064, 423-477-1064. As we roll along here on this Tuesday, on this Wednesday morning, I should say, here on the Morning Monster. So we'll obviously talk to Brent Hubbs coming up at 8:30, as always, here on a Wednesday later on this morning. Also, Richmond Weaver at 9:30 in the final hour, talking ETSU and SoCon basketball. He was with Brooke Savage and the Bucks on Tuesday, as he will have that up on his podcast, I'm sure, in the very near future. His podcast is the SoCon Fast Break, so we'll run through all that there for Richmond coming up at 9:30 in the final hour of the show as well. We mentioned there in the top of the first hour, we'll have your chance to win some Soquel Mountain Water Park tickets, a four-pack of tickets coming up here as we go to break in about 15 minutes or so. Here at our next break, we'll do that here in hour number two. We'll do caller number seven there to win those tickets coming up later on this morning. All right, but as we start off here in hour number two on this Wednesday morning, Brendan Sorsby, man, this story just continues to not go away. Why? Because there continues to be turn after turn. So let's go through it all again. Make sure everybody's on the same page of the timeline. April, it's found to be he's under investigation for gambling inside college athletics. He's being investigated by the NCAA. He's being investigated by the Ohio State Gambling Committee. All these different things. Texas Tech puts him on an indefinite leave of absence from the program. All these different things there with them. Then it's made clear by the NCAA, he's done. He's not ever playing college football again. Texas Tech goes, oh, wait a second, that seems a little strong. Come on. This is a young man. This is a kid, for Pete's sake. 22. So he gets a lawyer named Jeffrey Kessler, pretty big guy. He takes it to court in Texas and wins an injunction. Now, over 2 weeks ago, he won that injunction. Now, let's see, 16 days ago, two Mondays ago, he won that injunction in Lubbock County, Texas, to allow him to play college football this upcoming season with a two-game suspension at the beginning of the year that he would not be able to play against Abilene Christian or Oregon State. The Big 12, along with the rest of college football, were livid. And they made it clear over the coming days. So, with all that being the case, this process kept moving forward of what this would actually end up looking like. And by last Monday, the Big 12 said, you know what? We're going to go to federal court and say this isn't happening. We're going to fight this. We get to make our own rules. This is our league, for Pete's sake. We got 16 schools. Texas Tech is just one of the 16. And so they took him to federal court. And when that happened, because what the Big 12 was fighting to say was, you know what? If you play him, you can't win our title. You cannot be a Big 12 champion. Who knows what we're going to do to you in other sports as well. You're crossing the line. And the Texas Tech looked around and said, hey, Brendan, we love you, man. You know, hey, all that stuff we said about you, we meant it, pal. But, yeah, we got to move on. We can't cost ourselves a chance at winning the Big 12 title and going to the college football playoff, because the fact is we can do that without you, which was always the case. And so when that happened last Monday, he now went in last week, got rid of the injunction, went to get that dismissed. I thought it never happened. Cover up your eyes. No, nothing to see here, anybody. Because he needed to go back to being ineligible for college football to apply for the NFL supplemental draft. So now that all leads to what is the NFL going to do? It's now, as we said numerous times last week, the ball was in their court. And the NFL announced on Tuesday that that ball will not be in their court. No, thank you. We will shove it back somewhere else. And if it shoves back into nowhere's land, we're okay with that as well. Because the NFL announced on Tuesday that there would not be a supplemental draft this offseason. That they don't always have one. They haven't had one in several years. And this one here, we're not even going to touch it. They told Sorsby in the letter obtained by ESPN, quote, your petition filed 3 business days before the deadline without any supporting information or documentation and only after abandoning your recent litigation efforts to avoid NCAA sanctions does not provide a basis for the league to alter our plans of not having a supplemental draft this offseason. The letter goes forward to state the petition provides no information regarding the basis for or timing of the NCAA's decision. Public sources, however, indicate that in May 2026, the NCAA issued a determination declaring you permanently ineligible for participation in college athletics based on a sustained pattern of improper gambling activity during your collegiate career at 3 different universities. And so the NFL says, yeah, we're good. We don't, as I said last week, do they want to make their teams decide how to handle this, or does the NFL just want to make the declaration for everybody and say, no, we'll figure it out come the next spring's draft. We're not touching it right now. This is the third rail. Anybody ever watch The West Wing? Remember the episode later on in the show? Season probably had to be 4 or 5, I had to guess. It was after Rob Lowe left the show. It had to be season 5, actually. It was after Gary Cole became the vice president. And you're going, how do you know this, Townsend? It's a long story. There was an episode about Toby trying to fight for Social Security legislation with the president. And the president kept saying, Toby, Social Security is the third rail. You touch it, you die. Brendan Sorsby touched the third rail. In what we know, not only in college football, not only in college athletics, in sports, he touched the third rail. Pete Rose touched it. Guess what? His career, his legacy of trying to go to the Hall of Fame, dead on arrival. DOA. Guess what? Brendan Sorsby, at least for right now, his hopes of playing football, dead. As it should be. There should be strict punishment on this. There should be hard and fast rules on this. I don't want to see Brendan Sorsby punished for the rest of his life. Don't want to see that at all. But there should be strict and hard punishments currently on what he did this last few years in his life when it comes to gambling. He knew the rules. He knew not to gamble in Indiana football. He knew by NCAA rules not to gamble in general. They're very simple rules. Don't do it. He couldn't help himself. Doesn't make him a unique case. He's not alone. But that does not make him a victim either. It was clear the NFL said they want no part of this at the moment. They've already dealt with it on a couple different occasions. Calvin Ridley, Jamison Williams, a couple other players in recent years. And they have punished those players for a year, a season, half a season, whatever the situation may be at a time. My guess is they will open the door for Brendan Sorsby to go into the draft this upcoming spring in 2027. Now, they may still tell teams if you draft him, there may still be further punishment coming, but they will then at least allow the teams to make that decision for themselves. But in this short time span, from the fact of, okay, one, until last Monday, we didn't think it was going to be the NFL's problem currently because he had to make a deadline choice by June 22nd, which was this Monday. And as of last Monday morning, he was still eligible to play college football. He was going to play college football. That was what he wanted to do. And so the NFL wasn't touching it. The NFL wasn't messing around with it. They were looking down from afar going, oh, what a mess college football has again. Man, glad that isn't us. And then later on that evening, it became them. Because Texas Tech sent him packing. Brennan Sorsby did what he needed to do to at least give himself a chance of being eligible for the NFL supplemental draft. And then it was back to the NFL to make a decision. And the NFL was going to put their teams in a very precarious spot over the next month. Because if the NFL was going to allow him to be in a supplemental draft and do a supplemental draft for Brennan Sorsby next month, they were going to make their teams have to do multiple things in a short amount of time. One, figure out what they believe in Brennan Sorsby is as a quarterback. Let's start off with the football part of it. Look at what you believe he is as a QB. And then on the bigger issue, figure out the full story. What is the whole story? Who is Brennan Sorsby? And do you buy what was some of the, I don't love this word, but for the lack of a better one, I'm going to use it, narrative that Texas Tech tried to use in recent weeks of addiction, of a problemed young man, of a young man who was a victim of society. Not a victim of his own decisions, but a victim of society. That it was not because of his own bad choices. It was because bad choices of everybody else that allowed it to get this far, that Brennan Sorsby was the issue. That Brennan Sorsby was not the issue. The phone in his pocket was the problem. The weight of gambling apps that he added to his phone, on his phone, in his pocket, was the issue. It was a weight too big to carry for himself. That was the case Texas Tech tried to make. Were NFL teams going to buy it? What were they going to be able to find out about this full story of Brennan Sorsby? And then they were also going to have to get some sort of clarity, you would think, from the league at some point before the draft, of saying, what is a punishment going to look like for him for the 2026 season? All of that was going to have to happen in the next month. And so the NFL just said on Tuesday, no, thank you. We want no part of this. This isn't how we're going to do business. College football, college athletics has issues finding rules. Guess what? We don't. Rules are easy for us to have. We're going to have rules, no problem at all. We've made it clear this isn't going to happen in our sports. We cut it off at the Dragon's Head. We're not going to have it in this. We're not going to have it with this kid either. Not bringing it into NFL currently. If he wants to figure something out for himself, moving forward in the 2027 in the NFL draft, we're going to deal with it then. But they're not going to create their own issue right now. Nor do they have to. Now, Brennan Sorsby's attorney, Jeffrey Kessler, told ESPN the NFL's decision to not hold a supplemental draft is a violation of the CBA and the law. We will pursue this immediately with the NFLPA. A union source told ESPN on Tuesday the NFLPA has not made any determination on whether there are legal grounds to act on this. It should be noted that as of Wednesday morning, June 24th at 7:28 a.m., Brennan Sorsby is not a member of the NFL Players Association. And there's nowhere that says the NFL has to have a supplemental draft for anybody who is not eligible for college football the upcoming season. They get to choose if they want to have one Terrell Pryor. They get to choose if they want to have one for Brian Bosworth. They get to choose if they want to have one for Josh Gordon. They get to choose. And their choice was clear on Tuesday. It's a no for Brennan Sorsby in 2026. Now, what does this look like for him moving forward? What's next? I have no idea. because he ripped up the injunction, unless he can get that now back into court and say, hey, wait a second, Texas Tech, let's fight together. And Texas Tech's already said, no, we're out, kid. If Bud was here, he'd go, I'm tired, boss. But hey, that's what Texas Tech was trying to tell him on Monday. We're tired. We don't want to do it anymore. I know we did the video just days before then about how we were the ones understanding the best for college athletes. I get it. That's not what they told him on Monday. They told him, take the money we've given you, whatever it is. We wish you the best. We've done all we can. We're not fighting the battle for you that ends up hurting us in the end. They thought they were going to be able to fight the battle, stand up on their ivory tower, and get to also eat their cake as well and win the Big 12 title and compete for the college football playoff. And then the Big 12 took them to federal court and had the Oklahoma AG and the Kansas AG riding in on horse behind them and saying, no, I don't think you will. Playing, go right ahead. But we're not going to stand here and let you just run our league with the other 15 schools hostages in your corner. Not happening. So Brendan now has to figure out what is next. Junior college is a possibility, right? Unlikely, but it's a possibility. The UFL, I think one of their executives came out and said, yeah, why not, man? Okay, good luck to you, pal. If that's the direction you want to go, if it's so important for you to get out there on the field, thumbs up to you. Arena League, Canadian football, whatever it may be, wish you the best of luck, man. This is the consequences of your own actions coming into play. This is life. You made mistake after mistake after mistake. This wasn't one bet. Remember we talked about the Iowa defensive lineman that was punished by the NCAA multiple years ago for gambling one time, placing one bet on the Iowa women's basketball team to win the national championship. The year Caitlin Clark and the Hawkeyes, I guess that had been 23, beat South Carolina in the Final Four. After that game, he placed a bet on Iowa to beat LSU in the national championship. Now, he lost that bet because, breaking news, LSU beat them in the national title game. But after that happened, he was ruled ineligible for the upcoming season there for Iowa and never played college football again. One bet. That was one mistake. That was what Brendan Sorsby did. Brendan Sorsby had bets that totaled upward of $90,000, including 40 wagers on Indiana while he was on the team. This was calculated. This was planned. This included him moving money to other friends' accounts. All of that is indications of somebody who didn't make a mistake. A mistake is hitting the gas when you meant to hit the brake and driving through your garage door. That's a mistake. This is a guy who was making poor decisions after poor decisions after poor decisions. And the problem was he wasn't seeing the problem. How do we know that's the case? Well, he wagered over 900 bets for upward of $90,000. No issue with what the NFL did yesterday. I saw the news and I said, you know what? Good for the league. Because I felt they were just going to put it on their teams and say, guys, we're going to punish him, but we're going to let you guys figure out what you want to do. Where are you all in this? How important is having this guy on your roster? How needy are you all to have him? We're going to let you 32 decide. He's ineligible. We're going to have the draft. It's up to you guys what you guys want to do with him. We'll let you know we're going to punish him later on. That's what I figured was going to happen. And what the team's elected to do with a quarterback who's got a lot of promise, a lot of potential, most would say, who knew what was going to happen once the draft took place next month? And the NFL said, no, that ain't happening. We're not going to do that to our 32 teams. We're going to be the ones standing out here and saying no. Cut it off at the razor's edge. Lock the door. Lock the gates. You're not welcome. Doesn't mean you're not ever going to be welcome. But as of right now, the passcode you're trying to use isn't eligible for the NFL. 7:34 on this Wednesday morning as we continue on the Morning Monster and 640 WXSM, the Sports Monster. Coming up shortly after the break, the NCAA made news yesterday as they made it official. The five-year clock is here in college athletics. What it means and why it is not going to get rid of lawsuits immediately in college athletics, and why it actually may even cause an uptick in the very near future. We'll go into that there as well as we continue on the Morning Monster on this Wednesday. But as we head to break here on this Wednesday morning in hour number two, it is your chance to win a four-pack of tickets to Soaky Mountain Water Park in Sevierville. Just be caller number 7 of 423-477-1064. 423-477-1064. As we go to break here, you can win a four-pack of tickets to Soaky Mountain Water Park in Sevierville. We're getting to late June, folks. We got less than a week left here in the month of June. Your family, I'm sure, will be vacationing down into the Smokies in the coming days and weeks. Where better else to take your family for a nice, cool day at the water park than Soaky Mountain Water Park in Sevierville? Just be caller number 7 at 423-477-1064 as we go to break on the Morning Monster on 640 WXSM, the Sports Monster.
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16: Happy Wednesday, everybody. Weather-wise, a perfect day today. Cooler in the 50s this morning, jumping into the 80s, lower to mid-80s this afternoon with lots of sunshine. Enjoy a perfect summer day. The heat continues to rise tomorrow. Upper 80s on Thursday and Friday. We'll see that chance of showers and storms return to the region Friday afternoon. From Storm Team Low Weather, I'm meteorologist Jeremy Eisenhoff.
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1: Thank you, Coach. 7:40 here on this Wednesday morning. Congratulations, Stacy Cookenauer of Kingsport. He's our winner of Soaky Mountain Water Park tickets this morning here on the Morning Monster. We'll have a couple more chances for you to win tomorrow and Friday, as well as we'll have those for you the rest of the week here on the Morning Monster. All right, so as we continue here on the show this morning, the NCAA, we brought this up earlier this spring when this was first proposed, and this was now approved officially by the Division I cabinet unanimously so on Tuesday, and that is an age-based eligibility model for college sports. Under the new rules, players will be granted 5 years of eligibility to be completed within 5 years of high school graduation or an athlete's 19th birthday, whichever comes first. There would be limited exceptions for factors like religious missions, maternity leave, and military service. This means the waiver process, done. No more red shirts. We're done for the red shirts. And we're now moving forward and moving on with what the plans are here. Now, remember I brought this up even yesterday. Brooke Savage obviously spoke to the media on Monday prior to ETSU's summer workouts beginning. And one of the guys that he was asked about was Mekhi Johnson. Mekhi, who was the first commit of the Brooke Savage era for ETSU, going into his fourth year of college this upcoming season. And Brooks made a comment about Mekhi and said, yeah, going into his final year. And he went, well, you know, maybe. He said, you never know. The rules always change. A day, Brooks, a day later, they do change that Mekhi would have a now fifth year of eligibility. Now, let's make sure a couple things are clear because we're here in late June. We just had the college baseball season wrap up 2 days ago on Monday night in Omaha with Oklahoma and North Carolina. 2 days ago, those guys who played, if they were in their fourth year of college or they're past the age limit or whatever the issue may be, done. This has not moved forward for them. Remember, Charlie Baker made that clear. This wasn't going to reset time for these guys, for the ones who ran out of eligibility in 2026. Shucks, guys, you're done. This will start with the ones moving forward this upcoming year. Specifically, the language that's being used there by the NCAA, student athletes who use their final season of competition, under previous rules during the 2025-26 academic year, you will receive no additional eligibility. Current student athletes with eligibility remaining under previous rules after the 2025-26 academic year, either the previous rules or the new age-based model, whichever is most beneficial to the student athlete. Prospects who initially enroll full-time at any college or university during the 2026-27 year, either the previous rules or the new age-based model, whichever is most beneficial to the student athlete. And you also then have prospects who initially enroll full-time at any college or university in the fall of 2027. So next year, when this has already been in for a year, it's going to be the new way of thinking at that point in time. That will now be the new age-based model only at that point moving forward. Now, let's be honest here. There's going to be a number of athletes, both men and women, across numerous sports, you would think, in the coming days and weeks. I believe Darren Heitner's already said he's got 50-plus clients ready to go to court right now over this new ruling because they just ran out of college eligibility by the old rules. And they're looking around going, so because I'm a few months older than this guy, because I wrapped up this year and not next year, I don't get an extra year while everybody else gets an extra year. It's the Zakai Ziegler rule, right? I mean, argument, right? This is what Ziegler argued a year ago in court. His argument was one of two things. One, his argument was, hey, if I had redshirted, if I'd gotten hurt, if I wasn't as good, I'd get extra years and have a chance to make more money. And his other argument was, hey, if I was a year older, I'd have gotten a COVID year. If I was a year younger, I'd gotten a fifth year. Now, he was wrong on that. He actually needed to be 2 years younger to get that fifth year. But still, that was Ziegler's argument. That's going to be the argument for a number of other athletes as well. As they're sitting here going, so everybody else moving forward is going to get 5 years? Because remember, not only is this now the rule for the NCAA moving forward, this is also what's in the language of the Protect College Sports Act that's heading to the Senate floor next month as well. Is this 5 years of college eligibility? Now, what we've always known is 4 years of eligibility in a five-year clock. The redshirt rule, right? Now, it's going to be five for five. Stop doing the math. Get the redshirts out of the business. We're not worrying about waivers anymore. We're done with dealing with that. People at the NCAA are going to be losing jobs over this. The ones who handle waiver process, they don't have to worry about that anymore now moving forward. They're not going to do any of that anymore. It's now just going to be five for five. Personally, I think it's a good thing. I think if you can get away from the waivers as soon as possible, I think that's a plus. Here's the problem. It's not going to get rid of the lawsuits. In very fast order, you're going to see a number of athletes applying for lawsuits and filing lawsuits in certain areas of the country saying, hey, why are these players getting an extra year and I'm not? And there's going to be a lot of lawyers making a lot of money arguing that case across this country. So keep that in mind. Even, you know what? Keep that in mind tonight. As you're watching the second round of the NBA draft, think about a list of these players. I'm not saying any of these players would do this. Not saying this at all. But just keep this in mind with these players who would fall under this rule if they were a year younger. They would have received a fifth year of college basketball. Who did not go in the first round last night? Braden Smith, point guard from Purdue. Richie Saunders, shooting guard from BYU. Ryan Conwell, shooting guard from Louisville. Otega Owe, shooting guard from Kentucky. Jaden Bradley, point guard from Arizona. Bruce Thornton, point guard from Ohio State. And Jacoby Gillespie, guard from Tennessee. Now, I'm not telling you that if these guys don't get drafted where they want to get drafted tonight, that they're all or any of them are going to file lawsuits. Not saying that at all. I'm just saying that you better believe if, let's say, one or two of them drop even further than what maybe they're projected to go even tonight, I think our good buddy Tim Hayes of the Bristol Herald Courier tweeted out this morning that mock drafts this morning have Jacoby Gillespie going as high as number 40 tonight to going as low as number 60, which is the last pick of the draft. It's a little bit of a, there's a lot of balance and a lot of different space that he could fall into there in the second round of the draft. It's an unknown. There's a lot of stash and grab in this business in second round drafts in the NBA. A lot of, hey, we'll draft you now, we'll stash you for laters. A lot of the international players over the years, this is where they come into play at, right? That teams will sort of do that rather than take somebody who maybe has been an older player in college basketball. They'll take a younger player internationally, and yet they know they won't see them for a while. They'll have their draft rights. So you could see any of these guys who just mentioned 7 really good college basketball players during their career drop further than they expect tonight, or heaven forbid for any of them, maybe even drop off the board entirely. And if that happens, you better believe there'll be some ambulance chaser. I'm sorry. Some lawyer coming out there and saying, hey, you know what you could do? Now, you could sign that deal and go play in the summer league and try to find a roster spot with Philadelphia or Memphis or Minnesota or New Orleans or Los Angeles or Charlotte or Atlanta or Miami or pick whatever team you want to. You could do that. Or, and here's my business card, we could fight. We could fight. Fight the man, fight the NCAA, fight City Hall. They could do it. And you better believe there will be those in their ears. Now, where that's going to land for some of these guys, even if they get their eligibility, all of those teams, Purdue, BYU, Louisville, Kentucky, Tennessee, Ohio State, Arizona, maybe some of them would be interested. Other ones are going to be like, hey, we love you, but my gosh, man, we moved on 3 months ago. That's even if they win a lawsuit, right? Poor Jacoby, if he ever got to that point, he knows he wouldn't win his, right? Tennessee's record in these lawsuits is not very good. To use a Steve Spurrier line, Ozuna, Ziegler, Aguilar, don't go get their lawyers, even though they don't all share the same one. Don't go get their lawyers because you don't want their batting average is not very good in this record of going in against the NCAA in Knoxville court. So just keep that in mind, that I believe the NCAA is doing a good thing here. Now, it's not going to keep them out of court even moving forward past this. There will be some argument somewhere by players moving into next year, the year after that, the year after that, saying, hey, wait a second here. I missed 16 games my sophomore year of basketball because I stepped on the wrong side of the sidewalk, wasn't paying attention, I know, dummy me. I stepped on the wrong side of the sidewalk, fell, hurt my ankle, I missed 2 months. The guy before me, he got an extra year for a redshirt rule. Now, redshirts are no longer a thing of the NCAA use, but maybe they should. And they're going to go try to find a lenient and sympathetic judge to agree to that with them and give them an extra year of eligibility. That's still coming. Just because they can't file a waiver with the NCAA does not mean they cannot still file a lawsuit in their local county, state, federal, whatever court you want to choose. Those will still come. Those will still happen. Yesterday's decision by the Division I Council did not get rid of that. All he got rid of is the waiver process of, hey, so Jacoby Criswell, let's use an ETSU example. Jacoby went through an NCAA waiver process this past spring of trying to get another year of eligibility there for Jacoby. He was denied once. He then reapplied after they got some other information from a previous institution, and they filed again. He was denied a second time by the NCAA, and then Jacoby, with a legal team, pondered the idea of moving forward with the lawsuit. They filed it, but they ended up dropping it, and he moved on to the Canadian Football League, didn't get signed there. Went through some workouts, played some exhibition games. He's now, I believe, back in his home state of Arkansas, working with some quarterbacks. Wish Jacoby the best moving forward in his life. But that was sort of what he was, the process there. That process of the waiver process is now gone. The waiver here, the waiver there, gone. Now it's going to be very simple. Are you done? Yes. Do you want to be done? No. Let's go to court. Very simple. So we're not going to hear about waivers anymore if the NCAA. We're not going to hear about red shirts anymore if the NCAA. But you better believe we're not done with lawsuits. And it could be coming in a very, very fast order here in the coming days after this decision by the Division I cabinet on Tuesday there for the NCAA. 7:53 on this Wednesday morning. Got to step out for a break. Back to wrap up hour number two after this on 640 the BXSM, the Sports Monster.
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16: Happy Wednesday, everybody. Weather-wise, a perfect day today. Cooler in the 50s this morning, jumping into the 80s, lower to mid-80s this afternoon with lots of sunshine. Enjoy a perfect summer day. The heat continues to rise tomorrow. Upper 80s on Thursday and Friday. We'll see that chance of showers and storms return to the region Friday afternoon. From Storm Team Low Weather, I'm meteorologist Jeremy Eisenhoff.
1: Thank you, Jeremy. 7:57 here on this Wednesday morning. So, we talked about the NCAA agreeing to the 5-year proposal yesterday there at the Division I cabinet. It does mean this little bit of good news there for ETSU football. Now, who knows what the future is here for Jackson Bird and Johnson City. It doesn't seem like Jackson's going to be a major part of this competition come the fall for quarterback. It feels like it's probably a 3-guy competition that would at some point try to move into a 2-man competition there between Jake McNamara, Jaden Davis, and Mason Mims for the Bucks, and Jackson's running in fourth. But there were some decisions that I disagreed with last year by Will Healy in the year where you went 7-5. You had 4 collapses in those 5 losses, obviously to your FCS opponents, to West Georgia, Mercer, Chattanooga, and Furman. One of those, in my opinion, biggest mistakes he made during the season, though, was the Jackson Bird situation. Whereas a true freshman, you cost Jackson a year of a redshirt. Because in the Chattanooga game, You put him in late in the first half because Jacoby was hurt. You wanted to get a little bit of a different look for the Chattanooga defense. You wanted to give them a little bit of a different look with the mobile QB. He played, I think it was two or three snaps. That was it. And then you needed him in a couple of games later on in the year because of injuries to the other QBs against VMI and Western Carolina. And because you had played him earlier in the season against Tennessee and Murray State in blowout wins and blowout losses to give him some run early in the year as you would to a usual true freshman, you cost him a redshirt a year ago. And Will Healy knew it then. He talked about it almost immediately. He knew that, you know, there was probably, looking back on it, some mistakes made there in that decision with the Chattanooga game, because he told me, he said, hopefully they'll give him, they'll do the 5-year rule. That happens yesterday. So Jackson Byrd doesn't need to worry about the redshirt issue anymore. He's good for 5 years there in that fashion. So just a little bit of an ETSU rub to that there, specifically with Jackson Byrd, one of their QBs on the roster that now will end up getting 5 years due to this decision by the Division I cabinet on Tuesday. 2 hours down, two more to go here on a Wednesday morning. Coming up, Brent Hubbs at 8:30, Richmond Weaver at 9:30. Also at the top of hour number three, Nate Ament goes in the lottery. What happens with Gillespie and Akpara the night in round number two? We'll go through it all as we continue on the Morning Monster and 640 the BXSM.
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3: 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Shockwaves in the draft room. The Dallas Mavericks were projected to take Braden Burries, the guard out of Arizona, but instead pair Merez Johnson Jr. with their new coach, Dusty May. Merez played for Dusty May at Michigan last year, but was drafted way too high at 9. I'm Drake Toll.
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16: Beautiful and bright, sunny and seasonal. Wednesday afternoon, 83 degrees, down to 57 tonight. 88 on Thursday, 88 on Friday. Chance of showers and storms, though. We'll be back Friday afternoon, Friday evening. And it looks like some rounds of some heavy rain will be possible for the weekend. From Storm Team Low Weather, I'm meteorologist Jeremy Eisenhoff.
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1: Time for a Monster Sports Update on this Wednesday morning. I'm Jacob Townsend, 640 the BXSM, the sports monster. As the NBA draft got underway last night, the first round, no surprise on who goes number one to the Washington Wizards. A.J. DeBonsa out of BYU going to the Wizards with the number one pick. Darren Peterson from Kansas going number two to the Utah Jazz. Cameron Boozer from Duke going number three to the Memphis Grizzlies there at the top of the board. As the top three picks went about as expected last night there in the first round of the NBA draft. Round number two coming up this evening. At the World Cup on Tuesday, it was Portugal defeating Uzbekistan 5-0. Cristiano Ronaldo with 2 goals there for Portugal as they get the first win of the World Cup. England and Ghana finishing a scoreless draw. Croatia defeats Panama 1-0. And it was Colombia over DR Congo 1-0 there on Tuesday as well there for James Rodriguez and Colombia. MLB scores on Tuesday. Brewers defeat the Reds 2-0 in a shutout. It was the Braves falling to the Padres for a second straight night, this time in extra innings and 10 innings, 7-6 there for Atlanta, the San Diego. Brennan Sorsby will not have a chance to go into the NFL supplemental draft because the NFL said it's not going to have one. They're not going to give him the chance. They don't want any part of this at this time being going into 2026. So Sorsby, after parting ways of Texas Tech last week and now giving up his prior lawsuit that had given him the right to move back into eligibility and playing college football in 2026, is at a crossroads as to what to do next for him to be able to play football somewhere in this upcoming season. The NCAA Division I cabinet okays the 5-year age-based eligibility for the moving forward in college athletics. Under the new rule, athletes in all sports will be given 5 years of eligibility over 5 seasons once their college eligibility clock begins. The clock starts upon initial full-time enrollment in college or at the beginning of the academic year following their 19th birthday, whichever occurs first. Sweeping changes are coming to the PGA Tour in 2028 as their new commissioner and CEO Brian Rolapp announced on Tuesday in Cromwell, Connecticut at the Travelers Championship that the future competition committee's recommended changes were approved by the PGA Tour Policy Board, and it's going to include a PGA Tour Championship Series and a PGA Tour Challenger Series that will run concurrently during the season. The Challenger

0: get approval from the Subdivision Oversight Committee for Division I football due to the fact of they're not able to play Week Zero games if you do not play a game either out of America in the continental United States of a game overseas, or if you have a game on your schedule against Hawaii, you have to get approval for another game to be played on Week Zero. They now have that approval since the game will now be played in Charlottesville, so will remain in that slot as had been previously announced when the game was going to be played in Brazil. The Falcons and tight end Kyle Pitts agreed to a three-year extension there for the former Florida Gator and a top pick in the NFL draft, the highest drafted tight end in NFL history several years ago. The Portland Trailblazers have a new head coach in the NBA, Mike Anori, coming over from being an assistant coach for the Timberwolves. The problem is he's only getting a one-year deal. He's also going to be the lowest paid head coach in the NBA this upcoming season. That's your Monster Sports Update on this Wednesday morning. I'm Jacob Townsend, right here on 640, the BXSM, the Sports Monster.
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1: Happy Wednesday, everybody. Weather-wise, a perfect day today. Cooler in the 50s this morning, jumping into the 80s, lower to mid-80s this afternoon with lots of sunshine. Enjoy a perfect summer day. The heat continues to rise tomorrow. Upper 80s on Thursday and Friday. We'll see that chance of showers and storms return to the region Friday afternoon. From Storm Team Low Weather, I'm meteorologist Jeremy Eisenhoff.
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3: 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The NBA draft first round last night, and Tennessee's Nate Amick goes off the board in the lottery, number 13, to the Milwaukee Bucks. Even though if you were watching last night, you may have thought he went to the Miami Heat. That pick was included in the trade of Giannis Antetokounmpo on Monday night, so he will go play for Milwaukee as he was their second pick there in the lottery. They picked Braden Burry from Arizona with the number 10 pick in their own pick there in the first round of the draft. That is the highest draft pick for Tennessee in the NBA draft since Marcus Hazlip was drafted by the Bucks at number 13 in 2002. He becomes the seventh player in Tennessee history to be drafted in the top 14 of the NBA draft there for the Tennessee Vols, as Amick now heads to Milwaukee there for him moving forward in his college basketball career, I should say, there for Nate Amick. We told you yesterday morning that John Rothstein, CBS Sports College Basketball Insider, had reported on Monday evening that Tennessee this year, their third SEC home-and-home opponent to join Kentucky and Vanderbilt would be Missouri. Well, on Tuesday, he also reported what the rest of the home slate, I should say in the away slate, would be for Tennessee this year in basketball in the SEC. Home games will include Alabama, Arkansas, Florida, Georgia, Mississippi State, and South Carolina, to go with road games at Auburn, LSU, Ole Miss, Oklahoma, Texas A&M, and Texas for Tennessee this upcoming season. In the Appalachian League last night, it was Pulaski defeating Johnson City 9-4. Elizabethan and Kingsport finishing on a 3-3 tie. It was the River Riders winning the tiebreaker. And then Greenville and Bluefield was postponed as they were not able to play due to the rain in the area there on Wednesday. Notre Dame picks up a four-star wide receiver that's got some ties to the area. Julius Jones Jr. announced on Tuesday on the Pat McAfee Show that he was going to go play at his dad's alma mater rather than go play at Miami or Oregon. He announced on the show there earlier this week, as the Fort Lauderdale, Florida 5'10", 175-pound wide receiver is going to play where his dad played from 1999 through 2003. His dad, Julius Jones Sr., obviously a Big Stone Gap Virginia native, playing at Powell Valley, winning state titles there for the Vikings under Phil Robbins' tutelage. His older brother, Thomas, played at Powell Valley earlier in the 90s, went on to play at Virginia, and ran for 10,000-plus yards in his NFL career. Also, not only did Julius Jones Jr. make an announcement he was going to go play at Notre Dame earlier this week, so did his younger brother, Andre, who's a four-star safety in the 2028 class. He also made the announcement on air with McAfee earlier this week that the 5'11", 175-pound defensive back will be also joining Notre Dame, a part of their 2028 recruiting class there for Marcus Freeman and the Fighting Irish. Reports from Front Office Sports on Tuesday say that there's going to be more shakeups to the SEC Nation show on SEC Network this fall. We already told you that Matt Barry will replace Laura Rutledge as the host. We had Matt on the show last week. Also, Jordan Rogers is moving out of the show. He's going to be moving into a new role of ESPN and ABC this upcoming football season. Chase Daniel, the former Missouri quarterback, will now be sliding into that role there on the SEC Nation show. He'll also be working with Matt as his analyst on his Thursday night football games this upcoming season as well. Milligan Baseball had a player, Brody Melton, chosen for the CSE Academic All-American Second Team on Tuesday. Their head coach, Skylar Barnett, earned the AAC Coach of Character Award on Tuesday as well. For the cross-country and track and field programs, they had the number of players on the women's side that were honored by the CSE's Academic All-District recipients on Tuesday. That included Ella Mary Kearney, Mackenzie Fitzgerald, Mary Custodio, Christian Gary, Sophia Jeffers, and Casey Webb. On the men's side, Marty Mollins-Rallo, Aaron Gottlieb, Carter Wyndham, Dylan Hanshey, Connor Mao, and Reese Pesterfield there for the Buffaloes. For King Track and Field and Cross Country, they also had several athletes honored by the CSC Academic All-District Team on Tuesday as well there for the Tornadoes, as they had Emery Vasquez, Jesse Owens, Nathan Rawson, James Self, Noah Gillen, Lyndon Johnson, and Zachary Stoyan. For Tusculum, they had six men's runners added to the list. Chaz Alexander, Jamal Cash, Noah Gerard, Nauer Nabi, John Ross, and Justin Williams. And on the women's side, therefore, the Pioneers, they had four runners added to the list in Katara Caslin, Augustina Dittrich, Jessica Mbabali, and Corey Moore as well there for the Pioneers. That is your drill, sponsored by your neighborhood Quick Stop Marathon Markets, running when you run out, with locations throughout the Tri-Cities and in the Greenville area.
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3: Heading it out, number three on a Wednesday here on the Morning Monster and 640 to be XSM, the Sports Monster, 101.5 to be QTHD2 as well. Jacob Townsend here with you on this Wednesday morning. Brent Hubbs of AllQuest will be with us at the bottom of the hour at 8:30, as always on a Wednesday. We'll talk, obviously, Nate Amench going in the lottery last night there for the former Tennessee Vol. Two more Vols maybe going tonight in round number two there for Jacoby Gillespie and Felix Akpara. We'll discuss all that there with Brent, as well as the reported SEC schedule there for the Vols in basketball this upcoming season. The new five-year eligibility, age eligibility clock, whatever you want to call it there for the NCAA. We'll discuss that. And yes, David Gabriel George's watch continues there between Tennessee and Ohio State. He canceled his Georgia visit, but has Ohio State added a wrinkle into this process? We'll get to that there, Brent, as well at 8:30 coming up later on this hour. Richmond Weaver will join us at 9:30. He covers the SoCon. He does the podcast there for the SoCon as well as SoCon Fast Break. And he this summer is going through a summer tour of all the SoCon schools, sitting down with all the head coaches. And he got that underway yesterday as he was in Johnson City with Brick Savage and ETSU. So we'll talk to Richmond at 9:30 in the final hour, talking about what he got there from Brooke Savage and the Bucks, talking about what he sort of gathered there from them and a number of other different things there as well. We talk there of Richmond at 9:30 next hour. But as we start off this third hour of a Wednesday, we do have our Pine Oaks Golf Course countdown to kickoff. 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And on this Wednesday, June 24th, we are now just 66 days away from ETSU kicking off the 2026 campaign against the Campbell Camels on August 29th at 5:30 at William B. Green Jr. Stadium in Johnson City. And just 73 days away from Tennessee kicking off the season on Saturday, September 5th at Neyland Stadium in Knoxville at 3:30 against the Furman Paladins. 66 days for the Bucks, 73 days for the Vols. 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It's 66 days for ETSU, 73 days for Tennessee. And that is your countdown to kickoff, sponsored by Pine Oaks Golf Course in Johnson City. 8:19 here on this Wednesday morning. So ESPN has updated their mock draft for the second round. They had already had one from yesterday morning with Jeremy Wu. He's sort of their lead NBA draft guy now, as they've lost so many of them in recent years. Chad Ford, remember Chad Ford, everybody? Oh, wasn't Chad a good time? I believe Chad lived in Honolulu. That'd be Hawaii. And he was the draft guy for ESPN for a number of years. And then I think he just got tired of it. He's like, yeah, but then I have to come in for this. No, it's just not worth it. I'm good. I live in Honolulu. Enjoy it, everybody. And then they had Mike Schmidt, who I really enjoyed, who was the first guy who I ever heard talk about a guy named Victor Wembanyama playing in France. back around COVID. And, well, Mike now has a very important job. He's in the front office of the Dallas Mavericks. So, yeah, Mike's no longer there at the ESPN. Shocker. So now the guy's a guy named Jeremy Wu. I don't know a ton about him, but he does their mock drafts there for ESPN. They have updated their second-round mock draft this morning. They now have Felix Akpara going number 41 tonight. So in the top half of the second round this evening there for Akpara, they have him going 41. Currently, that pick is going to the Miami Heat. And then they have Jakobi Gillespie going directly after Akpara at number 42 to the San Antonio Spurs. So that's what ESPN has as of right now for the projected second round going into this evening there for the NBA draft. For the other two Tennessee Vols trying to come off the board this evening, obviously for Jakobi's case, a number of people in this area keeping a close eye on him because of his close ties to this area, with the fact that obviously he is from Greenville. So looking forward to that there this evening. I certainly wish Felix and Jakobi the best. What a moment that will be there for Jakobi if he does get the chance to hear his name called tonight there in the NBA draft as a draft pick. So looking forward to that there tonight. We'll discuss that more there with Brent coming up shortly as well when he joins us coming up at 8:30 in about a little less than 10 minutes or so as we continue here on this Wednesday morning. Last night, Nate Aimant went number 13 to the Milwaukee Bucks as he is another Tennessee player off the board in the lottery. It hasn't happened often in Tennessee history, but it is the highest draft pick for Tennessee since Marcus Hazlip went also number 13 to the Milwaukee Bucks in 2022, 24 years ago. Only five other players been drafted higher than either Hazlip or Aimant in Tennessee history. Tom Boerwinkle, number 4 in 1968, the Chicago Bulls. Bernard King to the New York Nets in 1977, going number 7. Dale Ellis in 1983, going number 9 to the Dallas Mavericks. And then two different players in Tennessee history have went number 11. Ernie Grunfeld to the Milwaukee Bucks in 1977 and Allen Houston to the Detroit Pistons in 1993. So Nate up there in Tennessee history with the number 13 pick to the Bucks last night. 8:22 here on this Wednesday morning. Let's head to the phone lines before we step out for a break and get to Brent Hubbs. Good morning. You're on the Morning Monster.
5: Hey, Jacob, good morning.
3: Good morning.
5: Friend of mine mentioned this.
3: Yeah.
5: Said Mark Cuban's got a plan.
3: Okay.
5: You know, he lured Dusty May away from Michigan to make Michigan. He's going to try to make Michigan relevant. The way he's going to try to do is probably fire him at Dallas.
3: Get him in Indiana.
5: He will eventually. I mean, I've never known a college coach to survive in the pros in any sport.
3: Yeah.
5: He's going to fire him. He's going to bring him back to Indiana in 2 or 3 years.
3: Yeah. It is important. Mark's got a weird situation now in Dallas because he sold he still, I think, has a very small stake in the Mavericks, I believe, but he is no longer the majority owner there for Dallas. He sold that a few years ago, and that's why he makes it quite clear that he had nothing to do with the Luka Doncic trade. He keeps trying to tell the Dallas fans that was not him, that was not him. He didn't find out about it until very late in the process. I believe the deal was supposed to be he was going to sell the majority of the Mavericks to the family that he sold it to. It has something to do with a Vegas family with one of the casinos out there. I don't remember the family's name, though. But he was supposed to retain the rights of still the representative for the Mavericks to the NBA. And yet that is not what the NBA said could happen. The NBA told him no. So his situation with the Mavericks is a little weird. But, yeah, you're right. Obviously, he's very much a proponent of his alma mater there at Indiana. Been a very big supporter of them, certainly in football. And Dusty, obviously, the Indiana grad. I will tell you this. I don't think you'd be mad if I tell this little part of the story. I was at ETSU on Monday for the summer workout media session there beforehand when this news was released. And Brooke Savage, I whispered to him as he was walking over to us. I said, hey, Dusty's going to the Mavericks. And he goes, yeah, I heard. And then he did his little thing, and then he walked past me and go, good day for the student managers. As Brooks, obviously a former student manager for Tennessee under Bruce Pearl and Buzz Peterson. Dusty, obviously a former student manager there at Indiana. And certainly an amazing story. Guy from being a student manager, being a head coach at Florida Atlantic, to now in a very short time become the head coach of the Dallas Mavericks. And you're right, most times it doesn't work out. As we mentioned yesterday, Billy Donovan's probably one of the better success stories. I'd also throw out, and this is the name I didn't mention yesterday, Brad Stevens. Brad Stevens, had a fairly successful run as the head coach of the Celtics, then now is obviously in their front office, but certainly on the two of the higher ends, Brad Stevens and Billy Donovan. But as you said, neither one of them lasted terribly long. Both of them sort of moved off into other ways, whether that's now Billy being unemployed at the moment or Brad into the front office. Neither one lasted more than about a decade or so for either one there in the NBA ranks as a head coach.
5: Well, and to hear Kentucky fans talk, they're getting Donovan next year. So
3: that's been the Kentucky hope for about 15, 20 years now. That was the hope after Tubby Smith was fired. That was the hope after Billy Gillespie was fired. That was the hope after John Calipari left. We'll see if maybe now, since he is, I guess, going to be unemployed at the time that comes around, if they obviously do fire Mark Pope after year number three come March or April. I guess he would be sitting out there. And as I said yesterday, I'm at the point with Billy, and I like Billy. I think he's the best coach in the SEC in men's basketball in my lifetime. I'm at the point where I need to see it to believe it, to see him back coaching college basketball. I thought North Carolina was going to be the job to pull him back in. That didn't happen. So I'm at the point of where I almost need to see it to believe it with him back on the sidelines in college sports. I wouldn't want to see him at Kentucky, obviously, but I would enjoy seeing Billy back in college basketball.
5: College basketball was so much fun when Billy Donovan was around, and I think he really had a lot of admiration and respect for that. For Tennessee program.
3: Yeah, and he did, obviously, the job at Florida is historic. And he obviously was at Kentucky there working under Patino. And I understand the Kentucky interest in him, and I understand why they believe that he would have interest in them as well. And so if that ended up playing out that way, it'd make a lot of sense. Obviously, at the moment, Mark Pope's still their coach. And if Mark Pope goes out there and has a really good year, it doesn't matter what Billy Donovan being unemployed or not. Mark Pope's their guy. But we'll see what happens there with Billy. I'll be interested to see what happens over the coming months with college basketball. What jobs sort of pop open because of hope of Billy Donovan sitting out there? Can somebody grab him? Because obviously already in the Basketball Hall of Fame, announced there in recent months, he'll be going in, I think, some point this summer. He'll be officially inducted, but he's already announced as part of the class of 2026. Just a phenomenal coach, and would do well to have college basketball be back in a relationship with Billy Donovan. I just don't know if it's going to end up happening or not. Hey, thanks for the call. Running a little bit of time there. It's 8:27 on a Wednesday. We got to get to Brent Hubbs, joining us here after the break. As always on a Wednesday morning, Brent Hubbs from VolQuest on the Morning Monster after this on 640 the BXSM.
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11: Happy Wednesday, everybody. Weather-wise, a perfect day today. Cooler in the 50s this morning, jumping into the 80s, lower to mid-80s this afternoon with lots of sunshine. Enjoy a perfect summer day. The heat continues to rise tomorrow. Upper 80s on Thursday and Friday. We'll see that chance of showers and storms return to the region Friday afternoon. From Storm Team Low Weather, I'm meteorologist Jeremy Eisenzahl.
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13: 8:32 on this Wednesday morning as we continue here in the Morning Monster and 640 WXSM, the Sports Monster. Obviously a big night for Tennessee basketball last night, the first round of the NBA draft, and Nate Amick becoming a NBA lottery pick, going number 13 to the Miami Heat for... But just because the NBA can't figure it out, he's actually going to the Milwaukee Bucks. But he had to sit there wearing a Heat hat while talking about the Bucks on ESPN last night, which will always be a crazy part of the NBA draft. But that's the way they do their business. But Nate Amick goes last night as a lottery pick. Tonight, Jacoby Gillespie and Felix Akpara both hoping to come off the board as second-round draft picks. We'll talk about all that there as we're joined, as always, on a Wednesday by Brent Hubbs of VolQuest here on the Morning Monster on a Wednesday morning. Good morning, Brent. Thanks always for the time. Hope you're doing well.
14: I am doing well. Hope you're doing well. And if you can explain the NBA draft for me, I'll be with you for the next, I don't know, 2-3 hours here, so you can explain to me what in the world that – why do they make that so hard? I don't understand. I mean, he's talking – who are you on the phone with? The Milwaukee Bucks, and he's wearing a Miami Heat hat.
13: Yeah.
14: It's bizarre. I don't understand it, but – it's the NBA. I don't really understand it in general. So
13: no,
14: it's the way it is.
13: Something to do with the fact that their actual year doesn't begin until July. Well, you don't have to rush to get the NBA draft in so fast. Your season just ended last week. If there had been a Game 7 of the finals, the draft would have been just 3 days after the finals ended on Friday night. You don't have to rush everything NBA, but yet for some reason they feel that they do, and they obviously move forward with all of that. That's the reason why – but the NFL can do it, and yet they're – because their season, I guess, begins in March, actually their year, it's – none of it makes sense, but yes, it should be very easy. It's a hat. Give him the right hat. It shouldn't be that hard.
14: He's wearing a hat but he's never asked about the team he's wearing a hat for. You know,
13: no.
14: It's like, were they your childhood favorite? And that was just the old hat you pulled out of your closet to bring. I mean, like, it makes no sense. But congratulations to Nate Amen. I think he kind of went sort of where everybody projected him to go. It's not a, you know, it's a total rebuild situation. Yes. They're not a very good team. It's going to be, you know, there's going to be some tough days, but that's part of being an NBA lottery pick in a lot of cases. So, anyway, congratulations to him. I know a dream come true, and that was the plan all along coming out of high school. And, you know, that's where it worked. I mean, had he come back for another year, could he have helped himself? I mean, perhaps getting stronger, he might have moved up a few spots. I don't think he was going to jump into the necessarily the top three, top five to make the money vastly different. So good for him. Congratulations, Nate. Great kid. He loved his time in Knoxville. I think from that standpoint, he would have had some real interest in staying just because he really liked Knoxville. Had a great experience here. Tennessee fans were great to him. So best of luck to him.
13: Yeah, and a great moment there last night, the picture of Barnes giving him a hug right after the announcement there on the draft floor there at the Barclays Center in Brooklyn. We had Greg Polinsky, Tennessee assistant coach, who also spent, obviously, as you know, over two decades in the NBA with the Pistons and the Nets, with us on Monday morning, sort of looking at these guys as they get set for the draft there, of Nate and Jacoby and Felix. And I asked him about that process there of Nate, because I think a lot of fans felt like, because of different reports from a couple different NBA people over the weeks there after the season was over with, that the possibility of Nate coming back was a real thing, according to those reporters. But yet it felt like Barnes and Polinsky and a couple other coaches and people around the program kept saying, no, Nate needs to go. Nate, the best thing for Nate is he wants to be an NBA player. That means going to the NBA. And so I asked Polinsky on Monday, I was like, so was there really ever that conversation? And he was like, well, let's make it clear. We'd love to have him back if that was ever going to be the real deal. They just never really felt that, according to Greg. Was there ever really that conversation, you feel, over the last couple of months once the season came to a close, about a real possibility of Nate Amen playing a second year in Knoxville and a second year of college basketball, just because of the injuries he suffered, the questions still about who he is as a player at this point because of a rough start to his freshman season, even the way the season ended as well there with the ankle injury? Was there ever a real conversation, you felt, about him having a second year at Tennessee?
14: The only way he would have come back for a second year is if every mock draft out there and everybody in the NBA front offices that they talked to had said without a doubt, hey, he's going to fall outside the lottery. Mm. He's not going to be a lottery pick. Once he was assured by everybody that they talked to that he was going to be a lottery pick, he was going in the draft. Nate told me that. I mean, Nate told me straight up. He said, if I'm not a lottery pick, I'll come back to school. But nobody was going to tell him he wasn't a lottery pick. Everything said lottery pick, lottery pick, lottery pick. And so that's why he was going. That's why he was going to go. That's why it never got real, because he was never anything other than a lottery pick in the eyes of everybody in a mock draft.
13: And
14: so no, to answer your question.
13: Yeah. And mock drafts are always, depending upon who you're believing and everything else, but it certainly feel like Milwaukee was always a team kind of circled around him at number 10. They obviously end up with the trade of Giannis on Monday, getting two lottery picks at 10 and 13. Burry's end up dropping a few picks to the guard from Arizona because of the Brown draft pick by the Nets at number 6. It feels like maybe Nate would have went number 10 if Burry's had been off the board. It felt like Milwaukee always was the one that maybe made the most sense with him, but once he was not there at number 10, and once Burry's was there at 10, he ends up dropping down to them at number 13. And obviously there's also a Tennessee connection there, as well as Jimmy Haslam, obviously a managing partner, owner of the Milwaukee Bucks as well. I know that kind of flies under the radar. It's so much conversation about him as the owner of the Cleveland Browns. But the Milwaukee Bucks, for obviously a main Tennessee man there, Jimmy Haslam, and that family is also part of his ownership when it comes to professional teams. As his name has certainly been in the news this week with the Giannis trade as well. So this also brings a little bit even a more Tennessee connection to his future there for Nate, going to Jimmy Haslam and the Milwaukee Bucks.
14: Yeah, and I mean, the Bucks have had a history with Tennessee players, and you know, obviously, but you know, it's again, it's about the opportunity for Nate, and Nate's got a chance to really develop into being a good player there. And you'll see we'll see what kind of help, you know, in time they can get around him and create for him. But, you know, he's going to get, as many minutes as he wants, and he's going to play a bunch. And, you know, as we saw with Dalton Connect, you know, I mean, so much of this is about where you land. Because, listen, if Nate's going to do what everybody hopes and believes his talent can do in the NBA, he's got to play.
13: Yes.
14: I mean, he's not going to develop that by sitting at the end of the bench. And so going to a place where you're going to get on the court and play is important, and that's certainly what he's going to get, I think, in Milwaukee. And that part is good for Nate. So we'll see how it works out for him. But, again, I think when you're a young player whose game is developing, he can't play enough minutes from a development standpoint. He's got to get as many minutes as he can get to be what he wants to be and what everybody wants him to be as a player.
13: Yeah, if he'd win maybe a pick earlier to the Thunder at number 12, obviously great organization, better organization than the Bucks, but he also probably would not have been playing a ton for a team that's maybe the best team in the NBA moving forward in the next season, the team that won the title a year ago. Brent Hubbs of VolQuest joining us here in the Morning Monster on 640 the BXSM. I don't know Nate, never spoke to him. His family seems wonderful. I do recommend people, I think it was Ashley Farrell is her name. She works there with Mike Keith and the Vol Network with you guys there, Brent. She posted a great video yesterday on social media of when Nate was on Mike Keith's show, the Mike Keith show that airs every week there for the Vol Network throughout the year there between August and May. They were getting ready to record an interview. They were waiting on everything to get ready for the recording. And Nate's kind of asking Mike his story about coming back as the voice of the Vols and everything else. And it's not just asking one question and sort of on your phone and not paying attention like a lot of 19-year-olds. He was actually sitting there looking Mike in the eyes, having an actual conversation, asking follow-ups, listening and different things there. Says it's one small snippet, but it says a lot about kind of the guy there around Nate Amen as well, I believe. Let's talk about the two guys who should come off the board tonight for Tennessee, hopefully. Two guys who maybe across the entire NBA draft process have done more for their prospect in getting drafted over the last several weeks than anyone. Jakobi Gillespie and Felix Akpara, both of them at the end of the season were probably guys thought of undrafted free agents getting a summer league chance. Now almost every mock draft in recent weeks have had them as solid second round picks. What do you see with Felix and Jakobi as they get set tonight for the second round?
14: Well, I just think both of them have shown so much about their game in summer league and pre-draft workouts. You know, pre-draft games. I mean, Jakobi shot it really well from the perimeter. Felix is a guy who ran the floor really well, defended. You know, I mean, there's a place, and Rick Barnes has said it all along, there's a place for Felix Akpara in the NBA because Felix can guard 1 through 5. Now, you don't want him matched up against a bunch of point guards in the NBA on a regular basis, but you can switch and you can do some things, and he can get in what's perceived to be tough situations, and he can guard guys. You know, he can guard on the perimeter, and his ability to play in space as a 6'11 guy is a huge asset to the NBA and what a lot of people in the NBA are looking for. He's not going to score a bunch of points. That's not going to be his role. It's not what he's going to be asked to do. His ability to guard all over the court is a huge asset. That, you know, he's a guy who can come out and get a hand in the face, and he can, you know, play, keep a guy in front of him off the dribble. And I think that's what he has shown the most in his college career. And I think it showed up, you know, in the games he played in the pre-draft stuff. And then obviously Jakobi was asked to play on the ball, but in the NBA, it's positionless basketball in a lot of ways. He also showed how much he could play off the ball at Tennessee. And then he showed his range. He shot the ball particularly, you know, really well in workouts and in those pre-draft games that really boosted his stock. Both those guys did exactly what they needed to do to help themselves and to put themselves in a position for tonight to be a dream come true for both of them. And, you know, again, you were talking about Nate Amendt and the story. I mean, Nate's a guy that you would see him all the time through the complex. He was always on campus. He wasn't an online guy. Jakobi's a guy who just loved being at Tennessee. He loved the year he had here. Felix certainly enjoyed his time at Tennessee. They represented Tennessee so well that, you know, everybody's excited for what's going to happen for them moving forward. And both those guys, you know, Rick Barnes really, really likes. He likes all three of them. But, I mean, Jakobi, he was hard on Jakobi, and Jakobi just embraced it. And he just wanted to be coached hard. And that's something that Rick Barnes really appreciated. And, you know, he always talked about how underappreciated Felix was as a player. Fans didn't didn't really appreciate all that he did for them, because he did a lot of things that don't go recognized because they don't make the box score very often. But a really, really, really nice rim protector, really big defender for Tennessee. Both of them should have a great opportunity tonight. Hopefully they land in good spots for themselves.
13: Certainly so. And obviously here in this area, a lot of attention on Jacoby. He's a Greenville native, and I think him and the family are having a big celebration of the night. They're hoping to hear his name called in the second round of the NBA draft. I know, obviously, the SEC has still not made it officially official with their own announcement, but it's been long reported this week about the SEC schedule that Tennessee men's basketball is going to receive this upcoming season. A little bit of a surprise. Obviously, we all know Kentucky, Vanderbilt, every year home and home, but they always have a third one. Last year was Alabama. 2 years ago were Florida. Both of them made a lot of sense. This year, Missouri, which means, I guess, hey, you can see Jalen Carey twice and Dennis Gates and the Tigers. A lot of excitement for this season, but now I think a lot of Tennessee fans looking at the schedule and going, wait, so we get Florida State in the ACC-SEC Challenge. That's a little bit of an underwhelming draw. And then Missouri is your third home and home. Not quite the exciting matchup you may be hoping for twice in a season. And obviously an assured matchup inside the Food City Center. They do get Alabama, Arkansas, and Florida at home. It looks like your thoughts on the reported schedule there for Tennessee this upcoming season.
14: Well, I mean, Missouri may not be the name, but they've given Tennessee fit.
13: Absolutely.
14: You don't like the draw because that's a team, for whatever reason, that Tennessee seems to have had a hard time with. At different points. And so, I don't know what the machine, the SEC puts it in to spit that stuff out and how that goes about. We know when the dates come out that the SEC does a good job of backloading it with matchups that they think will determine conference championships and what will be important for the championship run back in February. I think that's what you have to do in college basketball, because college football is dominating December and is dominating January, because we've got the playoffs running through the whole month of January. And quite frankly, it hurts the popularity of college basketball.
13: Yes.
14: A lot of marquee matchups don't get talked about in January. They get some talk about them in February. So the league is smart to try to put their better matchups the back end of the schedule, one, to help decide a championship, but two, for the exposure part of it, for the league, because, again, football is not helping basketball from a popularity standpoint with the fact that we're going to play a national championship football game in the last week of January this upcoming year. That doesn't help basketball in any way at all. So, I think schedule-wise, the league does a solid job. And I think February will be a great schedule for Tennessee. And I don't know why it's Missouri home and home, but, that's what the computer said to be my guess.
13: Brent Hubbs of AllQuest with us on the Morning Monster and 640 the BXSM. Notable news in college athletics yesterday, the NCAA's Division I cabinet approves the five-year age eligibility rule moving forward, which means you get 5 years in general, not any waivers, no red shirts. It's 5 years beginning when you enroll, or 5 years from your 19th birthday, whichever is the earliest. It keeps us away from waivers moving forward. It will not keep us away from lawsuits moving forward. We know that when it comes to eligibility rules. But your thought on this move there for the NCAA, which has certainly been rumored for a long time and had been proposed earlier this spring?
14: Yeah, I mean, everybody believed this was going to happen, and it was going to go into effect starting in, I guess, August. I'm a little surprised that they announced it the day of the NBA draft, because what was the immediate reaction from everybody on Twitter? We've got, 50 or 60 basketball players ready to file a suit. I don't think PR is the NCAA's greatest strength.
13: Yeah.
14: If you wait and make that announcement in August as school starts, that kind of eliminates, I'm not saying it eliminates lawsuits, but a lot of those guys are already overseas playing and moving on that didn't get drafted. Now those guys are going to try to get injunctions to see if they can play this fall. There's never a good time to do something like this, because somebody's going to always feel slighted and somebody's going to always feel left out, right? Someone's going to say, you should have waited. I saw something yesterday. Because they were COVID kids in high school, you should wait and do this when they're 20. That should be the age limit. And this, that, you're always going to have that. So your goal from a PR standpoint should be minimizing that criticism. Well, if those guys are all overseas playing basketball and have signed contracts somewhere before this becomes public, and you make this public as basically school start, what does that hurt? Right? Does that mitigate some of the criticisms? Does that mitigate some of the lawsuits you're going to get? I mean, it might. You know, here's the other thing on the lawsuits. You know, we got to look and see where everybody's age is on that deal, too, for all those guys who are talking about suing and seeing where that's at. But what's fascinating is, I mean, this might limit some of the middle school redshirting. Maybe. I don't know that it will, but it might change that thought process a little bit. But at the end of the day, it streamlines things for the NCAA. And we try to get away from this guy's on his seventh or eighth year of eligibility because he's won these medicals and, you know, he's suddenly 26 or 27. I mean, you'll have some of those with military guys coming back. You know, but it's going to eliminate the baseball guy. I mean, you know, I think I said this to somebody yesterday. It would have eliminated Byron Young's career at Tennessee.
13: Mm-hmm.
14: I mean, because he would have been a guy who aged out at Tennessee. He's a great story.
13: Yes.
14: So you'll lose some of those along the way, but we've got to get away from 27-year-olds playing on their seventh year of eligibility because they've won four medical appeals on something. So I think all in all, it ends up being a good thing. I just, PR-wise, they probably could have managed it a little better, but that's not a shock to anybody who knows the NCAA in any way, shape, or form.
13: Certainly not. Obviously, we're keeping a lot of eyes on David Gabriel George's in this recruitment. I know you guys at VolQuest are doing it, I'm sure, almost on an hourly basis there with the running back at the Baylor Academy. There was one, I guess there was two wrinkles in his recruitment this past weekend. Finally, after we spoke last Wednesday, you kept telling us the last couple of weeks, hey, he's most likely not going to that visit to Georgia. That officially did not happen. They announced that last Wednesday he did not go on a visit there to Athens to go see Kirby Smart and the program down there. But also, Ohio State has offered his best friend, Jordan Darren Dahila, I don't know if I got the pronunciation correctly there, but both neighbors from Canada. Ohio State offered him whatever that could mean there. That happened over the weekend as well. Any real wrinkles and movement because of any of that there that should matter to Tennessee fans as this thing moves forward and we get closer to an announcement, hopefully, in the coming weeks?
14: I don't think so. I mean, the offering of his teammate, roommate, is interesting, I guess. I'm not aware that the roommate's ever taken college trips with him. I don't mean official visits, but I mean unofficial visits. I don't think DGG's tried to get that kid a scholarship anywhere along the way. I don't think that's been like a family play of like, hey, we're a package deal. Which, quite frankly, they could have played that if they wanted to and probably got the kids some opportunities. But that's never been kind of a thing. So this kind of reeks that Ohio State may think they're in a little bit of trouble. And so they're trying to make a move to get his attention, maybe to help out and see if that could help. I'd be fascinated to know what Ohio State would say if the kid called, not DGG, but his roommate called and said, hey, I'm ready. You know, they would probably get the whole, hey, you know, we need to, you know, we want you to come up and visit first and try to play it off until after the dead period ends and they know what DGG's decision is. So, you know, you never know. We've always seen stuff like this happen before. I just have, up until they offered him, nobody's ever said that was a remote possibility of being a thing. So, I don't think it has a big impact, but again, you 100% don't know what that means, if it means anything, ultimately.
13: Brent Hubbs joining us here as always on a Wednesday morning here on VolQuest, from VolQuest here on the Morning Monster, I should say, is obviously VolQuest covering everything right now there involving Tennessee, involving the recruitment of football, baseball portal still going on, as is softball as well, and certainly around the guys there for Tennessee basketball around the NBA draft as well. Brent, what's going on in VolQuest? As I know, obviously, it's been a big summer and never really stops for you guys there up on the VolQuest website.
14: Well, Matt Ray's got a story up this morning kind of laying out recruiting on the offensive side of the ball the rest of the way here.
13: Okay.
14: What's Tennessee waiting on besides DGG? What else is on the board? Where are they at position by position as we roll into this dead period and some pending decisions being made and all those types of things? He'll do the same thing for defense tomorrow. You mentioned the portal. We're chasing that. I've got a couple of football stories coming up here to close out the week as well. We're getting closer and closer to July 1, which means Adidas is coming.
13: Yep.
14: We have some things planned for that coming up in another week or two to kind of talk about that move overall. So lots of stuff coming up, lots of discussion about a lot of things going on at Tennessee, because as you mentioned, it never stops and it never slows down. So there's no reason not to be a part. You can still sign up today and get 50% off an annual subscription. That's going to expire soon, so you got to take advantage of that now if you're interested in VolQuest. So hopefully you'll check us out, and tomorrow morning we'll have our mailbag podcast posted on YouTube and all your podcast outlets. So after they listen to you guys and listen to you in the morning on the Monster there, I hope they'll check us out on the podcast, and we'll talk about a variety of topics tomorrow in the mailbag.
13: Perfect. Always look forward to it, Brent, on a Wednesday morning, as we will talk to you next Wednesday on July 1st when it is official. Tennessee's moving over to Adidas there a week from now. So looking forward to that as well. Brent, thanks always for the time. Talk to you next week.
14: All right. Appreciate it. Thanks, Jacob.
13: Appreciate you, Brent Hubbs, joining us here on the Morning Monster on 640 the BXSM, the Sports Monster. It is 8:54 on this Wednesday morning. Got to step out for a break. We return after this on the Morning Monster on 640 the BXSM.
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11: Happy Wednesday, everybody. Weather-wise, a perfect day today. Cooler in the 50s this morning, jumping into the 80s, lower to mid-80s this afternoon with lots of sunshine. Enjoy a perfect summer day. The heat continues to rise tomorrow. Upper 80s on Thursday and Friday, we'll see that chance of showers and storms return to the region Friday afternoon. From Storm Team Low Weather, I'm meteorologist Jeremy Eisenhoff.
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13: Wrapping up hour number three here on a Wednesday. Some college baseball news. Tony Skull, the former ETSU head baseball coach, who then obviously went on to become the head coach at the Citadel, where he had played at there for the Bulldogs. Obviously, he's in the Citadel Hall of Fame for what he did as a player there for the Bulldogs and became their head coach for 7 years after his time in Johnson City. He was let go by the Citadel a couple years ago and been sort of outside of college baseball the last couple of seasons. He is now returning to college baseball and back to the state of South Carolina. And with a familiar name there, the Tony Skoll, as his old college teammate Chris Lemonis, who was the former head coach at Mississippi State when the Bulldogs won the national title in 2021, he was fired at Mississippi State last year. Chris has recently been announced as the new head coach at Coastal Carolina, replacing Kevin Schnall, who left for South Carolina. And now Chris has hired Tony Skoll to be the new general manager for Coastal Carolina baseball. So congratulations there to the Tonys. He's heading back into college baseball there in the Palmetto State, heading to Conway to work with the Shawnee Clears as their GM for his old buddy there, Chris Lemonis, the new head coach there of the Shawnees as well. All right, 3 hours down, one more to go here on a Wednesday morning. Coming up in the final hour, the PGA Tour is making changes to their schedule. We'll get to that. Also, Richmond Weaver talking ETSU and SoCon basketball at 9:30. A lot to get to still on a Wednesday morning. On the Morning Monster and 640 the BXSM, the Sports Monster.
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1: Early reports after Giannis Antetokounmpo was traded from the Bucks to the Heat are that the Celtics wanted to possibly ship Jaylen Brown to Milwaukee and out of Boston. The trade rumor is officially hitting a fever pitch. Now Brad Stevens said, no, we value Jaylen Brown. Okay, then why did you want to send him down to Milwaukee? Weird. I'm Drake Toll.
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11: Beautiful and bright, sunny and seasonal. Wednesday afternoon, 83 degrees, down to 57 tonight. 88 on Thursday, 88 on Friday. Chance of showers and storms, though. We'll be back Friday afternoon, Friday evening. And it looks like some rounds of some heavy rain will be possible for the weekend. From Storm Team Low Weather, I'm meteorologist Jeremy Eisenhoff.
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13: Time for a Monster Sports update on this Wednesday morning. I'm Jacob Townsend, 640 to the XSM, the Sports Monster. As the NBA draft got underway last night, the first round, no surprise on who goes number one to the Washington Wizards. A.J. DeBonsa out of BYU going to the Wizards with the number one pick. Darren Peterson from Kansas going number two to the Utah Jazz. Cameron Boozer from Duke going number three to the Memphis Grizzlies there at the top of the board. As the top three picks went about as expected last night there in the first round of the NBA draft. Round number two coming up this evening. At the World Cup on Tuesday, it was Portugal defeating Uzbekistan 5-0. Cristiano Ronaldo with two goals there for Portugal as they get the first win of the World Cup. England and Ghana finishing a scoreless draw. Croatia defeats Panama 1-0. And it was Colombia over DR Congo 1-0 there on Tuesday as well there for James Rodriguez and Colombia. MLB scores on Tuesday. Brewers defeat the Reds 2-0 in a shutout. It was the Braves falling to the Padres for a second straight night, this time in extra innings and 10 innings, 7-6 there for Atlanta, the San Diego. Brennan Sorsby will not have a chance to go into the NFL supplemental draft because the NFL said it's not going to have one. They're not going to give him the chance. They don't want any part of this at this time being going into 2026. So Sorsby, after parting ways of Texas Tech last week and now giving up his prior lawsuit that had given him the right to move back into eligibility and playing college football in 2026, is at a crossroads as to what to do next there for him to be able to play football somewhere in this upcoming season. The NCAA Division I cabinet okays the 5-year age-based eligibility for the moving forward in college athletics. Under the new rule, athletes in all sports will be given 5 years of eligibility over 5 seasons once their college eligibility clock begins. The clock starts upon initial full-time enrollment in college or at the beginning of the academic year following their 19th birthday, whichever occurs first. Sweeping changes are coming to the PGA Tour in 2028 as their new commissioner and CEO Brian Rolapp announced on Tuesday in Cromwell, Connecticut at the Travelers Championship that the future competition committee's recommended changes were approved by the PGA Tour Policy Board, and it's going to include a PGA Tour Championship Series and a PGA Tour Challenger Series that will run concurrently during the season. The Challenger Series will be the primary pathway to the Championship Series, with golfers competing to advance to the top track, including in-season elevation with 2 victories. On that challenge series as well. They're also going to make some changes to the scheduling of when the season is going to begin and to the FedEx Cup playoffs, including the Tour Championship, which will now be a match play event at the end of the year as well. In that announcement, they brought in Tiger Woods, who's a part of that player advisory committee and being a leading voice for the PGA Tour. He spoke at the press conference on Tuesday there at TPC River Highlands. It was his first public appearance since

0: previously announced when the game was going to be played in Brazil. The Falcons and tight end Kyle Pitts agreed to a three-year extension there for the former Florida Gator and a top pick in the NFL draft, the highest drafted tight end in NFL history several years ago. The Portland Trailblazers have a new head coach in the NBA, Micah Norry, coming over from being an assistant coach for the Timberwolves. The problem is he's only getting a one-year deal. He's also going to be the lowest paid head coach in the NBA this upcoming season. That's your Monster Sports Update on this Wednesday morning. I'm Jacob Townsend, right here on 640 the BXSM, the Sports Monster.
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13: Happy Wednesday, everybody. Weather-wise, a perfect day today. Cooler in the 50s this morning, jumping into the 80s, lower to mid-80s this afternoon with lots of sunshine. Enjoy a perfect summer day. The heat continues to rise tomorrow. Upper 80s on Thursday and Friday. We'll see that chance of showers and storms return to the region Friday afternoon. from Storm Team Low Weather. I'm meteorologist here.

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2: 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NBA draft first round last night, and Tennessee's Nate Amick goes off the board in the lottery, number 13, to the Milwaukee Bucks. Even though if you were watching last night, you may have thought he went to the Miami Heat. That pick was included in the trade of Giannis Antetokounmpo on Monday night, so he will go play for Milwaukee, as he was their second pick there in the lottery. They picked Brayden Burris from Arizona with the number 10 pick in their own pick there in the first round of the draft. That is the highest draft pick for Tennessee in the NBA draft since Marcus Hazlip was drafted by the Bucks at number 13 in 2002. He becomes the seventh player in Tennessee history to be drafted in the top 14 of the NBA draft there for the Tennessee Vols, as Amick now heads to Milwaukee. There for him moving forward in his college basketball career, I should say, there for Nate Amick. We told you yesterday morning that John Rothstein, CBS Sports College Basketball Insider, had reported on Monday evening that Tennessee this year, their third SEC home-and-home opponent to join Kentucky and Vanderbilt would be Missouri. Well, on Tuesday, he also reported what the rest of the home slate, I should say, in the away slate would be for Tennessee this year in basketball in the SEC. Home games will include Alabama, Arkansas, Florida, Georgia, Mississippi State, and South Carolina, to go with road games at Auburn, LSU, Ole Miss, Oklahoma, Texas A&M, and Texas for Tennessee this upcoming season. In the Appalachian League last night, it was Pulaski defeating Johnson City 9-4. Elizabethan and Kingsport finishing on a 3-3 tie. It was the River Riders winning the tiebreaker. And then Greenville and Bluefield was postponed, as they were not able to play due to the rain in the area there on Wednesday. Notre Dame picks up a four-star wide receiver that's got some ties to the area. Julius Jones Jr. announced on Tuesday on the Pat McAfee Show that he was going to go play at his dad's alma mater rather than go play at Miami or Oregon. He announced on the show there earlier this week, as the Fort Lauderdale, Florida 5'10", 175-pound wide receiver is going to play where his dad played from 1999 through 2003. His dad, Julius Jones Sr., obviously a Big Stone Gap Virginia native, playing at Powell Valley, winning state titles there for the Vikings under Phil Robbins' tutelage. His older brother, Thomas, played at Powell Valley earlier in the 90s, went on to play at Virginia, and ran for 10,000-plus yards in his NFL career. Also, not only did Julius Jones Jr. make an announcement he was going to go play at Notre Dame earlier this week, so did his younger brother, Andre, who's a four-star safety in the 2028 class. He also made the announcement on air with McAfee earlier this week that the 5'11", 175-pound defensive back will be also joining Notre Dame, a part of their 2028 recruiting class there for Marcus Freeman and the Fighting Irish. Reports from Front Office Sports on Tuesday say there's going to be more shakeups to the SEC Nation show on SEC Network this fall. We already told you that Matt Barry will replace Laura Rutledge as the host. We had Matt on the show last week. Also, Jordan Rogers is moving out of the show. He's going to be moving into a new role of ESPN and ABC this upcoming football season. Chase Daniel, the former Missouri quarterback, will now be sliding into that role there on the SEC Nation show. He'll also be working with Matt as his analyst on his Thursday night football games this upcoming season as well. Milligan Baseball had a player, Brody Melton, chosen for the CSE Academic All-American Second Team on Tuesday. Their head coach, Skylar Barnett, earned the AAC Coach of Character Award on Tuesday as well. For the cross-country and track and field programs, they had the number of players on the women's side that were honored by the CSE's Academic All-District recipients on Tuesday. That included Ella Mary Kearney, Mackenzie Fitzgerald, Mary Custodio, Kristen Gary, Sophia Jeffers, and Casey Webb. On the men's side, Marty Mollins-Rallo, Aaron Gottlieb, Carter Wendt, Dylan Hanshey, Connor Mao, and Reese Pesterfield there for the Buffaloes. For King Track and Field and Cross Country, they also had several athletes honored by the CSC Academic All-District Team on Tuesday as well there for the Tornadoes, as they had Emery Vasquez, Jesse Owens, Nathan Rawson, James Self, Noah Gillen, Lyndon Johnson, and Zachary Stoyne. For Tusculum, they had six men's runners added to the list: Chaz Alexander, Jamal Cash, Noah Gerard, Nauer Nabi, John Ross, and Justin Williams. And on the women's side there for the Pioneers, they had four runners added to the list in Katara Castlin, Augustina Dittrich, Jessica Mbabali, and Corey Moore as well there for the Pioneers. That is your drill, sponsored by your neighborhood Quick Stop Marathon Markets, running when you run out, with locations throughout the Tri-Cities and in the Greenville area.
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2: Heading into the final hour of a Wednesday here in the Morning Monster on 640 WXSM, the Sports Monster, 101.5 WQTHD2, as well as roll along here on this Wednesday morning. We got Richmond Weaver going to join us here shortly at 9:30, here in about 13 minutes at the bottom of the hour. We'll talk to Richmond Weaver, who was in Johnson City yesterday as he hosts the SoCon Fast Break podcast, and they have started their summer tour, and they started off with the defending regular season champs at ETSU. They have Brooke Savage and the Bucks on Tuesday. We'll talk to him about what he saw there with the Bucks and Brooke Savage and his thoughts there on the Bucks and SoCon moving forward into this upcoming season there for the Southern Conference. And Richmond joins us there at 9:30 later on this morning. Your last chance for phone calls here in the final hour as well, 423-477-1064, 423-477-1064 on this Wednesday morning. Tomorrow morning, Bud will be with me on a Thursday as always, as we will be back with you on a Thursday here on the Morning Monster at 6 a.m. Later on today, we got the Eric Ainge with Brian Rice at 10, followed by Josh and Swain at noon, and then Bill Meade in for Sportsline at 3 o'clock this afternoon. We mentioned this yesterday morning in the final hour. They announced this at the top of the 9 o'clock hour yesterday morning in Cromwell, Connecticut. The PGA Tour announcing sweeping changes to their entire system in 2028. So this will not take place next year in 2027, although there are changes to the schedule coming next year where they won't have the Hawaii tournaments there in January. The season won't really begin until February. All that stuff is coming there with that as well next year. Also, there will also be changes, major changes coming in 2028. As we told you yesterday, they're going to bring in a PGA Tour Championship Series and a PGA Tour Challenger Series in 2028. The PGA Tour Championship Series will be for about the top 130, 140 players on the PGA Tour. It will feature up to 24 events, including 16 signature events, the Players' Championship, four majors, season-ending events, and the President's Cup or Ryder Cup. Each of the 16 signature events will be 72-hole stroke play tournaments with average field sizes of 120 golfers with 36-hole cuts to the top 65 and ties. Each will have a purse of at least $20 million. The season will run from February through August. That is what I think most people have wanted, because these elevated events, these signature events, and they've only had 60 players in. There's no cuts. One, they haven't really jumped off the page that they had hoped they would. They were an answer to LIV Golf from a few years back, and it really hasn't quite worked the way the PGA Tour had planned. Now, they're going to go back to making it all full field events, having a 36-hole cut, but also compared to what they have done with the PGA Tour signature events, as well as also the opposite of field events those weekends as well, where, like, say, we're in Charlotte for the tournament at Quail Hollow. I don't know, is that Truist now? I think it's the Truist Championship that sponsors that. They then were in Myrtle Beach as well that weekend. Brant Snedeker won the event there in Myrtle Beach. Now they're going to have the Championship Tour events as well as also the Challenger Tour events, the Challenger Series. Now, for the Championship Series events, at least the top 90 players and the points from the championship series will retain their membership the following season. Another 20 will be promoted from the Challenger Series each year, and additional categories such as tournament winners and medical extensions along with career milestones are yet to be finalized. There will be no more sponsor exemptions. No more sponsor exemptions. I think we can hear Ricky Fowler crying from here. Sorry, Ricky. I've actually always liked Ricky. I didn't mean to be so mean. The current FedEx Cup point system doles out 700 points for signature events, 500 points for non-signature events, 300 for opposite field tournaments, and 750 points for the majors, players' championship, and FedEx Cup playoffs. Those are still going to be figured out what the exact points will be there moving forward. They've already identified 10 of its 15 championship series regular season tournaments for the 2028 season. The current eight signature events, which were the Pebble Beach Tournament this year, the Genesis, which is Riviera, Arnold Palmer Invitational Bay Hill, RBC Heritage at Harbortown the week after the Masters, the Cadillac Championship, which was the event down at Trump's Tournament in Doral in May, the Truist Championship, which was Quail Hollow in Charlotte, the Memorial Tournament, Jack's Tournament there in just outside of Columbus, and this weekend's Travelers Championship in Connecticut are expected to remain a part of the future schedule. The tour is also, though, targeting larger markets, such as Boston, Denver, New York, Philadelphia, San Francisco, Seattle, and Washington, D.C., to fill out the remaining five spots in the calendar. The tours begin to finalize markets, courses, dates, and sponsors for the remaining tournaments. The restructuring also includes a new season-ending model that includes retention and relegation for the following season. As recognition for the season-long points leader and the introduction of match play into the postseason, the Tour Championship will now be a match play format. It will continue to be played at Eastlake Golf Club in Atlanta this year and next year, before then being rotated to other sites. The tour is targeting courses that has never played on the PGA Tour before, such as like Pine Valley Golf Club in New Jersey, Cypress Point in California, and Seminole Golf Club in Florida. Now, that does not mean those will happen. I know that was a report yesterday. That does not mean that will happen, but those are courses that the PGA Tour is looking at. For the Challenger Series, they will also have a minimum of 20 tournaments, and the tour hopes it will include emerging talent alongside players fighting their way back to the top. About seven elevated Challenger Series events will be played during off weeks in the Championship Series season with increased points and consequences. The Challenger Series will have 72-hole stroke play events with 36-hole cuts to the top 65 and ties and purses of at least $4 million. Two-time winners in the series will earn immediate promotion to the Championship Series. And the 144-man field will include amateurs and might be reduced in number due to factors such as daylight hours. Now, remember just last week at the U.S. Open, Rory McIlroy had called the opposite tour events nothing more than glorified Korn Ferry events. Brian Rolapp, the now commissioner and CEO of the PGA Tour, said he has spoke to Rory McIlroy about those comments and added on Tuesday, quote, "We've just organized the same tour into a much more interesting and competitive system. If you look at the Challenger Series events, they'll be at venues you recognize. They'll be for healthy purses. They'll include a subset of the same 200 or change players that we have today. That is much different than what the Korn Ferry Tour is today." McIlroy said in the statement on Tuesday, calling the changes a positive step for the sport, and says, as more details emerge, it is encouraging to see the PGA Tour reaffirming the importance of meritocracy and creating a structure that will serve both players and fans well into the future. Now, we'll have to wait to see what this fully looks like as we get closer. On paper, I like the fact that we're going back to cut events. Full field cut events always on the PGA Tour. That's what it should be. I like the fact we're bringing in a little match play at the Tour Championship. I still think we've got to figure out, though, the perfect way, and the seeding part of it's probably the right way to do it with match play. And that is making sure your number one player, your top players, are getting enough credit for that going into the Tour Championship. So I had no issue with the stroke play that they had, where you had the number one in FedEx Cup wins being 10 under to start of the tournament, number two, 9 under, number three, 8 under, and so on and so forth. But they did not like that. So the last year they went back to just everybody starting at even par. But because they also hated years ago having a winner of the Tour Championship and then a different winner for the FedEx Cup, if maybe somebody still won the points long battle but didn't win the tournament that weekend, last year they made it clear whoever wins the Tour Championship wins the FedEx Cup. That's dumb. Tommy Fleetwood won once all year last year, the Tour Championship. He was the FedEx Cup champion. It should not have been him. That money should be in Scotty Scheffler's bank account. He's doing well. He's not hurting. I'm just stating that money should be with him. Match play is probably the right way to go forward with that. I'll look forward to that there. And hopefully maybe some new courses out there for the tour as well. I think for the most part, a lot of this is good to see. I like the relegation as well with players who aren't playing well enough on the championship series. Move them down to the Challenger Series. I like the fact that you can win twice on the Challenger Series and move immediately up to the championship series. There's a number of things I liked about the announcement from Tuesday there with the PGA Tour. 9:26 on this Wednesday morning as we continue here on the Morning Monster and 640 WXSM, the Sports Monster. As we've told you a couple times, Richmond Weaver's going to join us here in just a few moments. Richmond is the host of the SoCon Fast Break podcast, and he obviously was in Johnson City yesterday as they began their summer tour with ETSU men's basketball. They're going to be with each SoCon team. They started it off with the reigning SoCon regular season champs there for the Bucks. He spoke with Brooke Savage. They were in his office. They did a sit-down interview. All that stuff will get his thoughts on the Bucks. Brooke Savage, where he thinks they are this season, the new talent, where he thinks about the SoCon going into the year, all that and more as Richmond Weaver joins us next on the Morning Monster after the break on 640 the BXSM, the Sports Monster.
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9: Happy Wednesday, everybody. Weather-wise, a perfect day today. Cooler in the 50s this morning, jumping into the 80s, lower to mid-80s this afternoon with lots of sunshine. Enjoy a perfect summer day. The heat continues to rise tomorrow. Upper 80s on Thursday and Friday, we'll see that chance of showers and storms return to the region Friday afternoon. From Storm Team Low Weather, I'm meteorologist Jeremy Eisenhoff.
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2: Thank you, Coach. 9:31 here on this Wednesday morning as we're along here on the Morning Monster on 640 WXSM. Speaking of Brooks Savage and ETSU men's basketball, they got their summer workouts underway. We were over there on Monday as they had their first workout of the summer after their camp last week, therefore, all of the youth here in the region. And we spoke with Brooke Savage, obviously B.J. Ward, Jordan McCullum, Makai Johnson spoke to the media there on Monday morning. And then yesterday, Richmond Weaver was there at ETSU, spoke with Brooke Savage and got a chance to see the Bucks and obviously get the chance to sit down with Brooks in his office there at the Mini Dome. And Richmond is the host of the SoCon Fast Break podcast. And Richmond is now joining us here on the Morning Monster on 640 to be XSM, the Sports Monster. Richmond, thanks so much for the time this morning. Good morning. Hope you're doing well.
16: Oh, absolutely doing fantastic, gentlemen. And Jacob, I really appreciate the opportunity of joining the Monster here this morning. And it was a great day yesterday in Johnson City. But I tell you, I was a little surprised with the weather when I got up there. I was like, whoa, wait a second, a little chilly here on a Tuesday. But it was a great day there.
2: Yeah, a little chilly and rainy yesterday morning. But it did get a little warm, a little warmer yesterday evening as the day went on there. And we'll see how the rest of the week goes here with the weather in the month of June here in Northeast Tennessee. But for the Bucks, Richmond, obviously, it's a new roster for the most part. Obviously, you're bringing back one starter in Jordan McCullum. Makai Johnson didn't start for most of the season, had a couple starts last year, but he's been around the program more than anybody the last 3 years, the first commit of the Brooks Savage era, and now going into year number 4 in Johnson City for him and Brooks. And then you also have Braden Crump, who missed a good portion last season due to injury, and Maddox Huff, who did not get to play at all last year due to an injury before the year, therefore the freshman out of Eastern Kentucky. So it's a lot of new faces that are coming in. We know what they brought in there in the portal. What do you see with ETSU after coming away from your conversation with Brooks Savage on Tuesday there in Johnson City?
16: Yeah, I think you're starting to see a situation where Brooks Savage is really getting even more comfortable in the head coaching role. And we know when you make that transition, you know, 12 inches over the seat there on the bench, it does make a difference, even though it doesn't seem like a big shift from that standpoint. But I think there's an evolution that occurs with all of these head coaches. They have this vision. They have this master plan as far as what they want to accomplish, especially in year one, and how they think the roster is going to be built. And roster management, as we know, has changed significantly over not even the past 15 years, 10 years. I'm talking year to year now, Jacob, and we're seeing it to each and every transfer portal class and recruiting class, all of that. So the biggest takeaway that I got is that Coach Savage is understanding that he's needing to evolve in terms of being able to put a roster together where it was all about, hey, we got to get the highest talent and that's it. And, you know, we'll bend on some certain areas, but I think he's starting to understand it's about fit for his program and what he's wanting. And the number one word that he's emphasizing as you walk into his office, there's a poster there and it says ETSU and it says toughness. That's the top word, and that's what he's wanting to bring in, guys that are tough and what he called violent, that they were quick, decisive, and attacked. That was some other language that he was using. And so it's about finding those guys that come in there, and you want to hear them say, I want to win, not just, hey, what can you do for me in terms of developing, not only from a player standpoint, but even now we know from a financial standpoint where those opportunities are available. But, Coach, I want to be with a winning program. And I think that's what you're starting to see with Coach Savage, is that he's gravitating towards those type of players with, of course, you have to function in the ability to play. I mean, we know, Jacob, it's not always the X's and O's. It's the Jimmys and the Joes, and you've got to have the talent out there to compete. But I think it's also, can you look at, even from a front court perspective, bringing in still some length where you have the availability, but you've got to find guys that are athletic, and guess what? They've got to be able to defend multiple positions. You know this league as well as anybody, Jacob. I mean, you've got to be able to have some athleticism, some length, and you've got to be able to defend out on the perimeter. You've got to be able to limit the three-point shot in this league, because we see time and time again, that's how programs can do some damage, not only during the regular season, but of course, once you get to the conference tournament.
2: He made it clear to me at the end of the season when they were going into the portal and attacking the backcourt and what they wanted to bring in, replacing a lot of guys there. He wanted what he calls scorpions, guys that can do a little bit of everything, is what he describes them as. And he's got that in a point guard in B.J. Ward, who he's really excited about. He obviously has that, obviously, in a couple of shooters that he brought in, and Trevor Hennig there from out west at Weber State. But also he brought that in as well there with the guy's name from UT Arlington he brought in as well. But the biggest guy at the wing that he brought in there as well for this team. They have a lot more, I think, size that he likes in the backcourt this year, as well as guys that he can rely upon, to where you don't have to have one guy on the floor that can't score. And I don't want to say that bad about Allen Struthers, but that's what they had with Allen the last couple of years. Is Allen's on the floor, nobody's got covering Allen on the defensive end to think about him being a scoring threat. They wanted five guys truly. He thought he had that almost last year. They came up a little bit short of that there with Allen. He thinks they truly have that this year, five guys on the floor who can score every time you come down for a possession there for the Bucks.
16: Yeah, no question. And you mentioned Tyron Mason, the transfer from UT Arlington there. And there's no doubt he's got some of those guys. And, you know, we even saw it last night in the NBA draft where some of these teams, what they're looking for is a 3-and-D type of guy that can score out on the perimeter, but also can give you some lockdown defense. And, you know, can you mirror and marry some of those opportunities with some front court play? And I think when you also then have the ability to bring in a distributor like B.J. Ward, and I'm telling you, his court vision is phenomenal. I think this guy can do some damage in the Southern Conference, and he's just got that – and you see it, it's almost palpable, just the presence that he has out on the court. Even though he's a newcomer to the team, there's something about some of these guys that even as being thrust into a position here, trying to understand how they're going to all come together. And remember, I mean, they just moved in, what, a week and a half ago, and just really getting to know each other. And so Monday was their first day really working out, and yesterday was obviously the second. But you could tell guys are already understanding a little bit who might be some alphas and who might, you know, fit in some of the role positions. And B.J. Ward is definitely one of those guys. But Trevor Hennig, watch out. I think he's can be a splash also. I really do. And there's another guy, though, I think is flying under the radar right now, and that's Kendall Campbell, the transfer from Wingate. Telling you, I think he got overlooked in the recruiting process, Jacob. Watch out for him.
2: A guy who, like a lot of players in this era of the transfer portal, maybe gets a chance to go off at D1 in the beginning of his college career, as he did at Elon. Got a chance to play a good bit there, but things didn't quite work out for him there. Went back down to D2, got a chance to become a number one, a top player for a team there that's had some success. No, they didn't have as much success last year there for the Bulldogs as they've had over recent years down in the Charlotte area there in Wingate. But can now comes to ETSU, a little bit of a different player, and he's got familiarity with Braden Crump, his former teammate at Elon. So there's some familiarity there with him as well on the roster. What do you like most about Kendall?
16: Yeah, I just like his size, and I think I like his motor also. Again, when you're 6'8", and you've got the length that he has, and he's 230 pounds, so I think he's got, you know, an immediate ability to provide some post-up defense, some physicality, you know, from setting some ball screens, you know, the pick and roll type of opportunity, lower box rebounding there. So I think there's an opportunity where he can come in and contribute. But don't forget about Jordan McCollum. Yeah. Again, this is a guy that, again, maybe didn't perform to maybe some of the production level that you were hopeful for last year. But you did have Cam Morris III and Blake Barkley there. I mean, so you had some other talented guys that were getting some minutes. But Jordan, he's bulked up, what, 15, 20 pounds? Yes. That
2: he told us Monday
16: frame?
2: 20, yeah.
16: 20. Okay, there you go. I mean, I could see it immediately when I walked in the gym and I asked him, and he said, oh, yeah, I've been working hard. And I think this could be one of those tipping points also this offseason for Jordan, where he can take that next step, and can he be an all-conference type of player? And then, of course, let's just go to the OG, Mekhi Johnson. This is going to have to be the year where he shows his presence as a veteran guy, knowing the system, knowing Coach Savage the way he does, as you talked about, the first commit there for Coach Savage. And this is going to be an opportunity where he can showcase what he's been able to do from a developmental side, not just from the three-point shooting side, but from the perimeter defensive side, because I think he's been able to improve his defense over the past few years.
2: Certainly, when they held Western Carolina in the semis last year without a point for 8.5 minutes, whatever the number was there, Mekhi was on the floor the entire time, which him and Jalen Smith, neither one of those were thought to be defensive guys when it came to ETSU, where that was at the beginning of a college career or out of the portal for Jalen, and they were able to be a part of that unit that was able to hold Western Carolina, a good offensive team, obviously, off the board there during that stretch on that Sunday there in Asheville. Richmond Weaver joining us here on the Morning Monster on 640 the BXSM. You bring up Jordan. That's a guy that when I've talked to Brooks since the season, he felt really was the best defender on the team last year. Now, Cam Morris was a co-conference defensive player of the year. He got a lot of the rub and a lot of the pub. But Jordan McCollum, if he had played more minutes, more of a little bit more of a focus on him, he thinks this is the guy that can become an all-conference player, as you said, but also one of the best defenders in the Southern Conference as well. They expect Jordan McCollum to really pop in a second year in Johnson City, a third year of his college career. And as you said, he looks different when he comes walking through. I ran into him last week before I went to the workout on Monday. He does look different as you walk past him and say something to him. You go, oh, hey, Jordan has enjoyed us another year of college here. They've done really well with him in the strength and conditioning department of his growth and development.
16: Yes, they definitely have. And that's what you also want to see from some of these guys. If you're, you know, from a coaching perspective and from even Buck Nation, from a fan perspective, you want to be able to see that these guys take these off seasons seriously and they want to develop. They want to improve where there might be some voids. And that's what I love about Jordan is that mentality is that, hey, now I have the opportunity to come in, not just have things handed to me. I'm going to have to go earn it. And one way to be able to do that is add some size. I feel that he's already versatile from that perspective. He's got exceptional length, and this is only going to allow him to defend in the post better, but also just think about the switchability capabilities that he has out there on the defense, and that's going to allow that defense to be able to pivot seamlessly in all of those multiple schemes and whatever it might be and have that type of defensive rotation because he can switch out on the perimeter if need be because of his defense prowess, but also he can defend in the post as well because of his length and his size. And now when you add the bulk, he's not going to be able to be pushed around.
2: And he also will be playing a true position for him this year. We're sort of the three last year, Barkley and Morris, now back to a true four, which is what his true position probably should be there for Jordan as well. Let's hit two more portal guys before we move on here, Richmond, and that is two guys who are going to be, I think, in the starting lineup at the beginning of the season. A guy that's on the Denmark national team there, Marcus Marion, the transfer from Wake Forest, a guy that's got all kinds of potential that really just hasn't came to fruition yet in his career, and then a guard that I think is going to be your starting two most likely, and it had certainly a number of other teams that are interested in him in the portal. ETSU fans got to see him at Freedom Hall last year. Jaden Cooper, transfer from South Alabama, one of those scorpion types who is a shooter that really ETSU hasn't had in a couple of years here during the Brooke Savage era. Somebody you can just go to and trust to really get you shots on a consistent basis that they get out of the portal as well. What do you think out of those two that are probably going to be big focal parts of this team this season?
16: Yeah, I'm glad you actually saved these two for last because I've circled both of these guys when I was doing some of my evaluation and watching some film on these guys. And now, Marcus Marion didn't play as many minutes as Jaden Cooper, where Jaden Cooper almost logged 1,000 minutes this past season, and you had Marion there with just under 300, but both of them were almost plus 60 in the plus minus efficiency rating. And so when you can log almost 1,000 minutes in your season and you're still on the plus side, that's significant. That's showing, again, some of that, what we talked about, that 3-and-D type of player where you can defend. So you're doing the stuff that you need on the defensive side to help your team defensively, but also you're making sure that the defense has to stay honest from the opposing side because you're a scoring threat. And with Jaden Cooper averaging just over 11 points per game, but he also had almost 3 rebounds a game and he had over a steal per game. So this is a guy that can be a true two-way threat and can now continue some of that perimeter defensive pressure that you lose with some of the guys that you talked about. And I just think there's an opportunity where you don't have to have high volume for him, but you're going to get efficiency. And I think that's the big key right there, is that it's going to keep defenses honest there. And then with Marion, my goodness, look again, the height here, 6'9", almost 230 pounds. Again, I think this is just another opportunity. You can have a defensive anchor here, especially losing Cam Morris and then Blake Barkley. But I think you're going to need some help interiorly from the defensive side. And this is a guy that can definitely do that, allowing some of those defensive rotations and kind of altering shots and potentially, you know, without fouling and getting into foul trouble. And then can you get some offensive production for him? And I think just the ability from his standpoint to develop being with the Denmark national team, you can't tell me that's not going to help him come Southern Conference time.
2: Certainly so. And they're not the only newcomers. There's always the guys out of the portal. They get a couple of high schoolers as well. But also, they got a new assistant coach who's a little familiar to this league.
16: Oh, yeah.
2: A former SoCon champion at Wofford, head coach of the Terriers, Dwight Perry. Also a longtime assistant coach there in Spartanburg. Also a longtime assistant at Furman as well, under Nico and Bob, both there during his time with the Paladins there in Greenville. Obviously played at Kentucky under Tubby and Billy Gillespie. What's your thoughts on Dwight Perry joining the staff now for Brooke Savage as well here in 2026?
16: Well, the first question I asked Coach Perry was like, hey, you still got game, Coach? Come on now. Let's
2: he was out there running
16: shots
2: on Monday with him. He was out there running with him on Monday.
16: Yes, exactly. Yeah. He wanted to get out there. But there's no doubt that this is a significant hire for Brooke Savage, and he talked about that. And I even made the joke, hey, I think your best recruiting job wasn't necessarily in the portal or even getting like Elton Smith out of, you know, high school with overtime elite there, but it was more about getting – a guy like Coach Perry to come into the program. And just what you could sense from Coach Perry, you talking about just being humble and just excited to be part of the program, and he loves basketball, and you could sense that just with the interaction that he's having with the team. And I think this could be one of the most significant hires in the Southern Conference from a coaching perspective, because of the depth that you have now, even from a perspective of Coach Savage's staff. He doesn't have the same number of assistant coaches. He went with a little bit leaner staff from that perspective. But there's so much experience. And Coach Perry, again, everything that happened in Wofford, I don't know all of the details. But at the end of the day, I think he got a raw deal. Just what I know from the periphery, that's all I'm saying. And I'm a big fan of Coach Giltner down there. I think he did a great job coming in. But that was all Coach Perry's team in terms of talent. And I think you're going to see the ability, not only from an in-game perspective, the experience that he has, but also can you continue to bring in guys in the future and what that might look like. And again, I just think it's a great hire for Coach Savage.
2: And certainly so, and I know he was excited when that sort of happened there back in April, and once it was finally made official there in June to get Dwight there in Johnson City. Rich, before we let you go, let's just ask a real broad question about the SoCon going into this season. Obviously, some new faces in the league. Tennessee Tech obviously joining the league. Tobin Anderson, their new head coach. New head coach at UNC Greensboro as well. Jared Haas replacing Mike Jones there with the Spartans. A lot of new faces across the league when it comes to players. We know that both at Furman, ETSU, Chattanooga run across the league. We can go through them all. Samford, Western Carolina, a lot of new faces with a lot of the big names in this league going to some different spots across the country. What's your thoughts on the SoCon? As we're still obviously several months away from this thing getting underway in November. What's your thoughts right now on the season up ahead here in the Southern Conference?
16: Yeah, my biggest thought is that, man, I have to continue doing a lot of homework.
2: Yeah.
16: I did a lot of homework last year with all of the new rosters and thinking that, okay, do I have to do the same type of work? And even more so now, I think, just from a perspective of having to learn each of these teams. And that's why I'm excited to be able to kick off our 2026 summer tour starting there at ETSU. And we're visiting all 11 schools now in the conference with Tennessee Tech as the addition come July 1st there. And so I'm excited to be able to sit down with each of the coaches and truly try to get to understand their team. And again, just from the inside perspective, how they're putting their roster together. The one thing that I do know is that this league is even more so becoming a higher parity type of league. I think there's some really good coaches, really good teams. I think, of course, it's a sad situation just in terms of, you know, you see some of the guys that have made splashes and then they transfer out, and you'd love to keep those guys there. But it opens doors for other guys to come in, like a BJ Ward. And you see, you know, some of these other guys being able to come in. But I think there's something interesting, too, could be brewing over there at VMI just with the addition of Ricky Bradley Jr. coming back. Mm-hmm. Of course, the craziness that happened last year from the perspective of the injury that happened apparently with his hip and missed the entire season. I still think that's one of the craziest storylines we've seen in all of college basketball, that your preseason player of the year never plays 1 minute of the entire season. It's crazy. And then you bring back TJ Johnson. That's significant for VMI, but that doesn't mean other teams in the league don't have some great additions as well. So I'm excited for a big time opportunity for the Southern Conference, of course, with the ASUN Challenge, the Big South opportunity of playing conference games, non-conference games against the Big South. So I'm hopeful we get to see, some of the great action there. And can these high majors, come on, don't be scared to play the SoCon teams. Let the SoCon get some action, because I think they might surprise you. But I get it from a coaching perspective. Yeah. They know how the talent in the Southern Conference, that's for certain.
2: Certainly so. And Richmond, as you brought up there, you're going on the summer tour there of the SoCon Fast Break podcast, obviously getting underway there for ETSU yesterday, the regular season champs from last year in Johnson City. Just so our listeners can know, where can they catch this when it all comes released there for you guys, the SoCon Fast Break, when you're able to get these videos and podcasts out there, where they'll be able to catch your work at, not only this summer, but also going into the season, your coverage of the Southern Conference?
16: Yes, thank you, Jake. I really do appreciate that. Yes, and you can find us on any podcasting platform, SoCon Fast Break, and also our YouTube channel. Again, just SoCon Fast Break, and we would appreciate any subscribers, any comments, anything of that nature. We're definitely trying to grow this thing. And the one thing that I have seen, Jacob, is that there's an appetite.
2: Yeah.
16: There's fans out there, they love them some Southern Conference basketball, and one of the most passionate fan bases out there, that's ETSU. I've learned that pretty quickly, Jacob, that's for certain. But we'd love some subscribers out there. Check it out, SoCon Fast Break, wherever you get your podcasts, including the YouTube channel.
2: Great work, Richmond. 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Hopefully to talk to you again soon as we get set for this 2026-27 SoCon basketball season.
16: Definitely look forward to it. Thank you, Jacob.
2: Thanks so much. Richmond Weaver joining us here on the Morning Monster on 640 the BXSN with the SoCon Fast Break podcast. We're back after this to wrap it up on a Wednesday morning on the Morning Monster on 640 the BXSN.
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9: Happy Wednesday, everybody. Weather-wise, a perfect day today. Cooler in the 50s this morning, jumping into the 80s, lower to mid-80s this afternoon with lots of sunshine. Enjoy a perfect summer day. The heat continues to rise tomorrow. Upper 80s on Thursday and Friday. We'll see that chance of showers and storms return to the region Friday afternoon. From Storm Team Low Weather, I'm meteorologist Jeremy Eisenhoff.
2: 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Good show. Fun show. 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Thanks to Richmond Weaver here on a Wednesday morning for joining us here in the Morning Monster. 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And when they get the Brooke Savage and the ETSU interview parts up there, we'll let you know. 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The Eric Gaines Show with Brian Rice is next on the Morning Monster on 640 the BXSM, the Sports Monster.
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27: 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There's a chance that last night's first round will go down in history as one of the most legendary draft classes ever. I'm Nick Costos.
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9: Beautiful and bright, sunny and seasonal. Wednesday afternoon, 83 degrees, down to 57 tonight. 88 on Thursday, 88 on Friday. Chance of showers and storms, though, will be back Friday afternoon, Friday evening. And it looks like some rounds of some heavy rain will be possible for the weekend. From Storm Team Low Weather, I'm meteorologist Jeremy Eisenhoff.
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0: in the Tri-Cities. From the Tri-Cities all the way to where we're at today, Dandridge, you can check us out on the Eric Cain Show. Actually, you can be literally anywhere in the world where they got the Y and the Phi and the things and the G's, because you can download the app. You can also go to 991thesportsanimal.com. We're brought to you by Food City and Food City Certified Angus Beef and the Low T Center, bringing you the big ticket. And we are doing that right here at the Food City in Dandridge. All you got to do is come on by.
1: Sign up. We picked two qualifiers here. Jefferson County, and, well, our friends at the Tri-Cities as well. This is as close as our show comes, the rest of the big ticket, to this part of town. So come on down. Beautiful day here in Jefferson County. We're set up right outside. Hey, if you don't need groceries, you should go inside this incredible Food City here. But if you don't, you can stop in. We're right outside. You don't have to go in and do anything, but come in here, and our guy Jared's put together some great little swag packs as well, with the koozie and the sticker and the lanyard and a couple, two, three other things in there as well. Well, come on down here to Food City in Dandridge. 10 o'clock reset time. What's going on over the next 2 hours? More on Brandon Sorsby later. I'm sorry. He's not going to go in the supplemental draft, and now he's out, and now his attorneys are talking about, like, effectively suing themselves. We'll dive into that coming up later on. The NCAA, though, yesterday approved 5 years to play five seasons. We'll run through what exactly that means, what exactly the rule that was passed says, and who it's good for and who it's not good for, and who will probably file a lawsuit. We have that baseball transfer portal updates as well. We'll play Call Your Shots coming up at 11. Charlie has a very nuanced topic that I love, and we'll let him roll through that in a little bit. And then Nate Amen, latest member of the Milwaukee Bucks by way of the Miami Heat.
2: Hey, so, playing time, it's good.

0: 2 hours here live. We are at Food City here in Dandridge. If you need to plug it into your GPS, that's 123 West Highway 2570 here in Dandridge, right behind the Sonic. You can see the Spouse Animal wind feather out by the road, the van flashing at the edge of the parking lot. We would love to see you out here today. This is a very busy morning here at the Food City in Dandridge. We are seeing
1: there's a lot of people coming in and out of here. Well, they got the full Starbucks in there, yeah. And the food, and they got all the stuff.
0: Eric has propped up the Food City Cafe and Antipasti Bar.
1: I've already hit both.
0: About to have a second Diet Coke.
1: Also, can you hula hoop?
0: Yeah. I haven't probably hula hooped in 20 years, but I mean, I can do it.
1: I mean, you say that, but I just tried. We got them right behind you. Some Stitch, some
0: Mini or Disney Princesses.
1: I went with a Disney Princesses, and it fell straight on the ground.
0: Okay, well, I'll see if I can do it next week.
1: These hips lie. I thought I'd be able to, and that is not true.
0: Did you watch any of the NBA draft last night?
1: Yeah, decent amount. We missed, so we were upset. We were all so busy just playing at the house that we missed the Jazz because we wanted to watch Uncle Danny make his pick and didn't get to, but we saw that he got Peterson. We turned it on literally as they were still breaking down the Jazz draft, Darren Peterson from Kansas.
2: It was upsetting because Jay Billis was on the coverage, but then I went upstairs after dinner and found out it was on ABC, too, and you didn't have to listen to him. So.
0: No, ABC was that was the only place I went because Kenny the Jet Smith was on it. But you had this incredible interaction last night. They were talking about past highlights when Richard Jefferson quipped that New Jersey fans cheered preemptively for Jay Williams when he was selected, unaware that he'd have a future motorcycle accident. Kenny Smith, Richard Jefferson said, quote, they also didn't see the future coming, so they were cheering. Jay Williams says, wow. Kenny Smith says, his career trajectory would have been a lot different if he didn't like motorcycles.
1: And he's Richard, like, dang, guys.
0: Richard Jefferson says, I guess everybody that goes to Duke isn't that smart. And it got awkward in a hurry, and I don't think it ever recovered. Of course, Williams was the number 2 overall pick in 2002.
1: He was so good.
0: Suffered severe injuries in 2003 after speeding on his motorcycle. Oh, I just saw an accident.
1: Saw that coming.
0: Oh, no. That's a good little dent, too.
1: And the car's
0: pulled
1: back inside.
0: Oh, yeah, that is a good-sized dent.
1: And you know what? That is 50. I watched it. That is 50. If the cops need me, I got it. I watched that whole thing happen. They were both just backing up and not looking. And we have a little fender bender here at the Food City in Dandridge, which I'm just going to say. Yeah, Eric, shut up. And here we go. We're meeting in the middle.
0: And
1: really nice.
0: They're both. She said she's sorry. He's saying, look at this. Okay.
1: Do we want to do anything about it? Well, I did see her fender. Her back of her car moved a good amount, but it did pop right back.
0: Yeah.
1: This could be and he's got a decent little dent on the side of his.
0: Yeah,
1: hey, guys, if you want to take a look at there's a GMC Denali purchase from Rice over there with a whole tree dent in the back of it. My life is just fine.
0: Well, we'll. Bet this camera right above us saw it as well. All right. Anyway, that's live and happening. People ever say, are you really out in the world where you are? Oh, yes. Oh, yes.
1: You know what? We got a good interaction here. Good job. Good job, people that bumped fenders.
0: We will come back. Yeah,
1: what if it would have been like a knockdown drag out? I would have given play-by-play to Charlie. I would have pretended it was just to Charlie.
0: They seem to be handling it like two adults, and I think the authorities are being called.
2: You think you need to go give a statement, maybe? Since you saw it so clearly?
0: Eric actually might have to do that.
1: I'm ready.
0: I looked down right before it happened. So, all right, we will come back. That is the 10 o'clock reset. When we return, the NCAA has approved 5 years to play five. What does it actually mean? Who does it apply to? Who does it not apply to? And who's going to sue? That's when we come back here to Food City.
1: Yeah, I think
0: we're
1: going to hang out with the accident people.
0: Well,
1: talking lawsuits.
0: The lawsuit part will be a very small part of the discussion.
1: Okay, cool.
0: So we return here.
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0: 1-865-656-9900 if you want to join us here at the Arcade Show. Eric, I was wrong. I was wrong. You were right. I can't hula hoop. It is way harder.
1: And I know I used to be able to hula hoop.
0: Yeah, it is way harder either. than it seemed.
1: It went around.
2: You guys hula hoop?
1: Yeah.
0: Mine might have gone around one more time than yours did, but that's not much. That's not saying much.
1: No.
0: Jared couldn't do it either.
2: I would have bet good money that Jared could. I don't know why, but he strikes me as somebody that could hula hoop well.
3: I'm
0: going to be honest, Charlie. I would have bet good money 5 minutes ago that I could have done it.
2: Yeah, but, I know I can.
1: That's the Mendoza effect.
0: Mandela effect. Somewhere along the way. Somewhere along the way,
1: cops are here.
0: I lost the
1: cops
0: ability.
1: Are here. Yeah. By the way, guys, everybody listening, we had the fender bender.
0: We
1: cops
0: need to
1: have
0: direct,
1: arrived.
0: Directies, they're over there.
2: Do they want to sign up for Big Ticket?
0: There.
1: I'm going to ask him.
0: They're right up there.
1: Dandridge!
0: He waved. All right.
1: Me and that guy are about to be buddies.
0: I was trying to... Oh, he can't go up that way because it's a one-way. Look at the officer doing the right thing. He was waving when we were pointing.
1: I thought those in parking lots were actually suggestions.
0: No, they're not. Because, see, you can't park if you go that way. You'd have to swoop it around.
1: So if you're in a parking lot and the arrows tell you to go one direction and you're going the other direction, you're not just annoying. You're, breaking a driving law.
0: It just makes it difficult on the people that are driving the right way to, get through, park.
1: I get honked out a lot for that.
0: Because that's not wide enough for two cars to drive through.
2: What did we learn
0: Some
2: today?
0: Are, that one's not.
2: That.
0: Thank you. Yeah. Well, they're all pointed. All the parking spaces are pointed this way. So if you drive up that way, you can't pull into one of the spaces. All right. The police are here. Everything's good.
1: The gentleman is coming out.
0: Dandridge is finest here. Helping us out. And everybody's still in as good of a mood as they possibly can be for two people.
1: The lady seemed really nice, but I'm rooting for the guy because he listens to the Arcane Show.
0: We appreciate that. All right. The NCAA has approved 5 years to play five. And here are the important parts about what that actually means. Because in every one of these, it's okay, but what does it actually mean? Here are some bullet points on this. Athletes now.
1: Wait, time out.
0: Okay.
1: Do I need to go tell them that I know exactly what happened? They pulled out at exactly the same time. And I mean exactly the same time. And they both went really slow right into each other. They just didn't look. But no one was it's not like she was out there first or he was out there first. We're talking reverse gas at the exact same time.
0: You may need to say
2: something. Ty goes to the runner.
1: The guy that listens to the Eric Gaines show?
0: I don't think that's...
1: All right, I'll stop. I'll stop. We're talking five for five. I'm sorry.
0: Student-athletes whose fourth season of collegiate eligibility was completed in spring 2026 do not get any additional eligibility. Currently enrolled student-athletes with eligibility remaining after the 2025-2026 academic year, which ended with the baseball championships the other day.
1: SEC.
0: Have flexibility for schools to apply the age-based model or continue with previous eligibility rules, whichever is most beneficial to the individual student-athlete. So effectively, that says anybody who has eligibility starting with this fall, current seniors that will be seniors beginning this fall, will have an extra year of eligibility. Prospects expected to graduate from high school in spring 2027 can only be on the age-based model, which would be 5 years to play five, and they would have to be, their eligibility starts when they graduate high school or turn 18.
1: 19.
0: Prospects expected to graduate from high school in spring 2026, regardless of planned enrollment date, are on the age-based model only, same as 2027. So anybody who graduated high school this year, they enroll completely on the new system.
1: So all these early enrollees.
0: 5 years to play five.
1: All these early enrollees currently on Tennessee's football team.
0: They have five seasons of eligibility and 5 years in which to complete them.
1: Okay.
0: There are no more red shirts. There are no more medical red shirts. You have 5 years to play college sports. Period. End of story. prospects who graduated prior to spring 2026 and have not enrolled. The NCAA Eligibility Center will review the prospects' individual circumstances and apply the age-based model or existing delayed enrollment eligibility rules, whichever is most beneficial to that individual. This could also close the international loophole for basketball players. Remember in May, LSU was set to offer 25-year-old guard Yam Medair millions of dollars to join their roster. Medair was drafted by Boston Celtics in 2020, has a European career, including a Turkish League championship. Since he never attempted to enter the college basketball system, under the previous system, he would have had potentially 4 years of eligibility. Under the new system,
1: he is not playing.
0: He may be able to have 1 year of eligibility because he served 2 years in the Israeli military.
1: Oh, okay, I'll allow that.
0: So that would provide an exception to the five-year clock. It would leave him with at most one season of eligibility. And that's, again, one of the reasons why they drew the line here. Let's answer that question. Why did they draw the line here?
1: Yeah, Brian, why did they draw the line here?
0: Because there's no other way to do it. Remember in 2020 when athletes received the extra year of eligibility to make up for the COVID year? Spring sports athletes didn't have a 2020 season, and basketball didn't have a championship. And then because of COVID issues, athletes in football and other fall sports in fall of 2020, in basketball that started in fall of 2020, had seasons that were impacted or shortened or in some cases canceled altogether. So they gave everybody an extra year. But in giving everybody an extra year, the NCAA also had to grant waivers to schools to go above the 85 scholarships in football, above their scholarship limits, and above their roster limits. Rosters for next year are done in virtually every sport other than baseball and softball right now. Because those two, and I believe track and field, are the only sports where the transfer portal is currently open or has just closed. Softball closed yesterday. Every football roster is set for fall, though Texas Tech would love for it to be. Every basketball roster for next year is set, save for maybe Michigan, who's going through a coaching change.
1: Yeah, but they made an interim, so now they don't.
0: The clock has started.
1: I thought it didn't start for 30 days instead of five. That was the impression I was under. Because they hired an interim, instead of it being 5 days after he leaves where it opens, it doesn't open for like 30 days.
0: I have not seen
1: that.
0: That's
1: from Pete Nakos at On3. I mean, I don't know if it's true, but he said that.
0: Well, if he said that, but I would have to see exactly what he said to know. But
1: I don't want to be dumb.
0: It's so when you hire a permanent head coach, and if you make your interim head, if your interim head coach is going to be the head coach for a year, they still get to enter the portal. But regardless, all of the rosters are set for next year, so you can't do this. You can't go back and say all these people that have graduated already now have an extra year of eligibility because you have no place to put them. Tennessee has a full roster. Layballs have a full roster. If you go back and say that last year's seniors suddenly now have an extra year of eligibility, there's no place to put them.
1: So per an NCAA spokesperson,
0: Impacted the portal. I have never heard that. That is completely new information for me. Oh. So they will have but regardless, there's one roster that's in college basketball.
1: That's the takeaway.
0: It's not really important.
1: I don't really think anybody's going to be moving. Much movement will happen there anyway. So I agree.
0: It depends on if he's really the head coach or not, but. So you had the point, though, is you had to draw a line somewhere, and this is where they chose to draw the line.
1: What's there? Okay, what is bad? Is anyone? Because I've not seen anything yet. What is bad from 5 for 5 that came out yesterday that we're talking about right now?
0: The only negative is somebody who loses two full seasons to injury.
1: Like my buddy's got a son who's going through Tommy John, and he's probably going to – it's going to be – the doctors told him 18 to 24 months. And I said, that to me, that seems really long. But But
0: it sucks for them.
1: Yeah, that sucks.
0: But, you know, and I hate to be crass about it, but that's life.
1: Yeah, like, I mean, that's the answer. It's like, that stinks that that's the injury.
0: You can't legislate this big organization based on what might happen on the margins.
1: Mm-hmm.
0: But if you also have to draw the line of, we're just not going to have exceptions. Other than pregnancy, military service, and religious mission. So anybody who goes on a Mormon mission, it doesn't count against their eligibility. That's
1: what happens if someone creates their own religion and says that we're going on a mission to play Xbox, and that is how I become closer to this garbage can.
0: Then
1: see you, sir.
0: You can apply for the 2 years, and it doesn't start your clock.
1: I'm just kidding.
0: But I mean, that's the answer is,
1: yeah.
0: Okay, if you're, they call it religious mission, but it's based on the Mormon mission. You go for 2 years,
1: sure,
0: and you do it, and it's a great thing that they do. That was one of the three exceptions they came up with: military service and pregnancy being the other two. So I don't think there's a downside here. Now, it stinks for the athletes in last year's class and 2 years ago's class because they are the only groups in the entire world that don't have, that didn't get 5 years. Because athletes dating back to 2020 got 5 years because they got the extra COVID year. The seniors of Zakai Ziegler's class and then this class didn't get 5 years. And now everybody going forward will. Are there going to be lawsuits? There are. We'll touch on that when we come back, to the extent of who's going to sue, why it's going to be short-lived. And that'll make Eric happy because we are going to talk about it even for a full couple minutes. But we'll do it. We'll come back. 865-656-9900 if you want to join us. Coming to you live from the Food City here in Dandridge. Come in and sign up for the Big Ticket 2026 with the Eric Haynes Show.
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2: First round of the NBA draft Tuesday night, and the top five picks as follows. A.J. Diabonsta, he goes from BYU to number one overall with the Washington Wizards. Darren Peterson taken second by the Utah Jazz. Cam Boozer goes third to the Grizzlies. Caleb Wilson fourth to the Chicago Bulls. Heaton Wagler rounds out the top five. Tennessee's Nate Amon, a lottery pick. He goes number 13 overall, a draft pick that was traded from Miami to Milwaukee. World Cup scores from another busy Tuesday, last day of the second round of group stage. Portugal, they blank Uzbekistan 5-0. Ghana and England battle to a scoreless draw. It was Croatia, their late goal puts them ahead of Panama 1-0. And Colombia, a late goal late night pushes them past the Democratic Republic of Congo 1-0. More EA Show with Brian Rice on the way next. Have a wonderful Wednesday. I'm Charlie Collier.
7: I'm VFL Charles Davis, and it's
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24: Perfect day today. Cooler in the 50s this morning, jumping into the 80s, lower to mid-80s this afternoon with lots of sunshine. Enjoy a perfect summer day. The heat continues to rise tomorrow. Upper 80s on Thursday and Friday. We'll see that chance of showers and storms return to the region Friday afternoon. From Storm Team Low Weather, I'm meteorologist Jeremy Eisenhoff.
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28: In case anyone was wondering, Eric Ainge got to talk to Officer Smith from the Dandridge Police Department about what just happened. And good cop and two good people. Nothing bad happened.
0: Everything is well, but...
28: So I will stop talking about the fender bender that I saw live on the radio. It was awesome. And we've met some fun people. We met Steve. We met this gentleman right here.
0: Yeah, he's a Florida fan, but we allowed him to talk to us.
28: I said, hey, I hope he sucks, but I kind of like your new coach. I think he's a good coach. He said, well, I hope he doesn't suck. And then I said, have fun at the Gator Bowl this year.
0: And then this nice Food City employee was singing along to this soft hits of the 80s as we go by as well. All right. 5 years to play five is happening. It's a thing now. A couple of questions in the text box. Several people asked about BYU. Again, the religious mission exemption allows their clock to not start, or they can pause it if they take their mission in the middle of their college career. Regardless, it will be... they will be made... their careers will be made whole from that being one of the three exceptions in this five to play five. The thing here, though, is they had to draw the line somewhere. And as I mentioned, because rosters are already set, it made sense to go ahead and draw the line here. Now, I come to that as a person, along with Charlie, who broadcast Tennessee softball games and would love for Carlin Pickens to have gotten another year. She's also started her pro career because this rule change has come after she's been drafted, signed a contract, and began to play professional softball. You have several other players that would be worth more in NIL money at their current schools or their now former schools than they will in a professional career. That will apply to some baseball players as well that would have made more, that will be taking a pay cut to go play minor league baseball in hopes of playing in the majors. I expect some lawsuits from some people in those classes. If I had to bet, you want Texas, you see how much Texas Tech likes being in court? Najri Kennedy was making $1 million pitching for them. She's making about $65,000 in salary in the AUSL, only playing for 3 months, and then she has endorsements on top of that. But if somebody at Texas Tech's willing to fund a lawsuit with her saying, why don't I get a fifth year? Texas Tech didn't hit in the transfer portal on a top-flight pitcher. I bet they'd love to have her back. There are basketball players that talked about being in the portal even though they didn't have eligibility left.
28: I will say this. If you're if you just finished baseball or softball, mm-hmm. and you really want another year and you don't get it and you're willing to go to court to get it, whatever. It's probably fair for someone who just played for 4 years and then literally as soon as their season's over, within days of their season over, they're saying, hey, by the way, this new rule, everybody gets five. And they're going, but I only played four.
0: But you already signed a pro contract and you're already playing professional ball.
28: I know. That's true. I'm just saying, like, under the umbrella of sounds fair.
0: Of who is closest to it being fair. Absolutely.
28: Yeah, baseball or softball player. That sounds legit. I mean, you put yourself in their shoes and you'd be going, man, I wish I would have got my fifth year.
0: Track and field athlete. Tennis player. Golfer.
28: So, I if you're willing to go to court for it, I mean, whatever. I say don't. I'm glad that this is all we're going to have to deal with, is maybe a person, gosh, you want to make everybody mad, let the Texas Tech, but you said she's already signed the contract, yeah. So she can't.
0: Well, that would be the thing. You signed a contract because you didn't know this was going to be available?
28: Well, wouldn't that currently have to let you out of that contract? And that might be a separate issue.
0: Yes, but...
28: No, you're on our team, dude, and if we say no, then you're not going to be on our team.
0: Yeah, there's like three different levels of lawsuit that you would have to file.
28: And I hope we don't follow any of them.
0: But the other part of this, as I mentioned a second ago, I'm reminded there were some football players who did it as well that are nowhere because they don't have an NFL future. They enter the transfer portal or they have the promise of a roster spot at their current school. There are several basketball players. There are many women's basketball players that entered the transfer portal at the end of the year, even though they didn't have eligibility left, hoping that this ruling would come and that they could file a lawsuit to get another year. My point in all that would be why. But they're going to...
28: Small amount of people.
0: And it's a small amount of money that they would make.
28: Yeah, but the notion that there are no lawsuits, that's not going to happen. I mean,
0: someone's
28: going to say, so I get five to play five, yep. But my freshman year, this happened to me, and it was a head-related injury. And then I was never right after that. And because I was never right after that, by the time I got right, I had my eligibility was up, and I'm filing a lawsuit because I should get more time. The reason those medicals used to exist, someone's still going to sue over it. It probably won't work. But what we've seen is saying it probably won't work in a local court is as 50-50 is 50-50 gets.
0: And ultimately, this is another rule that the NCAA's made, that though it is proposed by both president and his thoughts on college sports, as well as both of the bills that have been put and proposed in the Senate, if something still has to pass for it to ultimately be anything other than arbitrary in
28: a really the strong eyes of the suggestion. Law.
0: Because the only lawsuit that comes as a result of this is the one that says all of these eligibility rules are...
28: None of them are actually rules.
0: They're not a rule. In what other realm, in what other job, can somebody tell you that you can only do that job for 5 years? It doesn't exist.
28: It's ageism.
0: The negative part of this is...
28: I am being terminated from college sports because I am 24 years old, and that's ageism, and I'm suing.
0: You asked what the negative is of this earlier. It defines the next lawsuit very, very, very narrowly as this. But, and that's the real problem is if you love college sports and you don't get congressional action between now and then... Then the next lawsuit is the eligibility rules are illegal and there are no eligibility rules. Anybody can play college sports for as long as someone will have them. Yeah. That's the problem. That's the negative of this. And but you hope that doesn't come to pass. You either get congressional action or something.
28: 95% of the people that are just normal people that are just going to go to college and get a free degree and make rev share money and potential NIL money and have an opportunity to change their entire life are going to love this because they get an extra year. Man, if I would have got an extra year, do you realize what would have happened?
0: Cut
28: never would have gone to Duke. He wouldn't have had the issue of am I going to stick this out when I'm not getting just crapped on from a contract standpoint. I would have been back, and me and Fulmer and Cutcliffe would have continued on. He wouldn't have taken the Duke job. He would have waited and taken a job maybe another year later, or maybe things would have gone better, and he would have got the contract and said whatever. But Cut, me, and Fulmer and the squad and the boys would have all been there for 2008, and we would have been good again. Probably better than we were the year, as good or better than we were the year before. And then that means no claw fence. That means no firing of Fulmer. That means no Dooley directly, or Kiffin for, a few hours before you ended up at Dooley. I mean, the entire Tennessee football history book is changed if 5 for 5 was around when I played.
0: Mm-hmm. And that the other thing it does
28: five
0: is...
28: Five for five, Casey would have played another year. I would have got to redshirt.
0: But there's no more red shirt. But
28: I would have got to watch Casey play for a year. And then I would
0: 2005 would have been your red shirt freshman year.
28: My second year with the top defense in the country and having just watched. And there may not have been. You know what I just learned? 5 for 5 and I don't hit a goalpost.
0: Yeah.
28: Yeah.
0: Yeah, you would have known better than to retreat back that far in the end zone and thrown it up.
28: And I wouldn't have already had turf toe from that.
0: Yeah.
28: Yeah, 5 for 5, and I'm sitting here at the Food City in Dandridge.
0: And your neck hurts.
28: And I am not in neck pain. Wow.
0: There's a lot of tentacles to this.
28: 5 for 5, butterfly effect.
0: I'm sorry we can't get to your text. Text Groove is not working, and that's the service we use.
1: Oh, cool. That's just y'all. I thought it was my fault, or my computer. No. That was messing
0: up. The whole thing is kaput. So if you're texting us with very important questions on this, I'm very sorry.
28: All you got to do is call Brian Rice, text him at 865. I'm just kidding.
0: No. You cannot do that. You can respond on Twitter. You can at me on Twitter. We'll answer your questions. I'm glad this didn't go out during an Ask Us Anything segment. by the way, may make its return tomorrow. We will come back here to Food City. We are live at the Dandridge location. We'll wrap up this hour.
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30: A better life with Dr. Sanjay Gupta.
31: They say consistency is key, but sometimes you just gotta switch it up. A new study out of Harvard School of Public Health found that varying your exercise routine could add years to your life. What exercise someone did didn't matter much. What did matter was that all the exercises together worked all the muscle groups in their body. Now, an added benefit to changing things up is it can help you push through the plateau effect. That's when your body gets so efficient at doing something that you actually stop getting better at it. And we know from previous research that specializing in any one sport at a young age can make someone actually more prone to injury. And as experts we talk to point out, even elite athletes switch up things with their workouts, making sure to target strength, cardio, flexibility, balance, and doing that every single week. I'm Dr. Sanjay Gupta, helping you live a better life.
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0: We'll probably get them eventually. Thanks for signing in.
28: We'll get them at some point. A lot of people signing up for the big ticket thanks to Food City Certified Angus Beef and the Low T Center.
0: That's right.
28: Here at the Food City in Dandridge.
0: Yeah.
28: Been a jam-packed morning.
0: Yes.
28: I just met a gentleman who lives here, listens to us every day, by the way, and he lived in Hillsboro, Oregon for 25 years.
0: Wow.
28: Worked at Intel. I said, what on earth were you living in Hillsboro? Him and his wife worked at Intel, which is a big, giant tech company right there in Hillsboro. Actually, like, the population of Hillsboro was one thing. Intel came to town, and then all the people came with it. And so that was him. But they live out here now and loves East Tennessee. And how about that? Two Hillsboro dudes.
0: The AUSL team in Portland actually plays in Hillsboro at the big sports complex. They've sold out every game thus far for,
28: that's
0: like,
28: cool.
0: 4,000 seats. It's a minor league baseball stadium, but seats like 4,000 or 5,000. They've sold it out every game so
28: that's
0: far.
28: That's awesome.
0: So, saw that, watched a little bit on TV the other night. We have another vol in the NBA. Nate Amen drafted ultimately by Milwaukee last night. Two more players expected to go off the board tonight.
28: Any idea when Felix and Jacoby are getting drafted tonight?
0: Their projections are between the number 40 and 45 overall selections, so that should be pretty early on tonight. And puts them potentially in a team that
28: I think both of those guys are NBA. Both of them are NBA players. Felix is really interesting because, like, if he could learn just a little bit more on the offensive end.
1: I mean, look at what he's already done, though, right? So that's what gets you excited. I mean, when he was first at Ohio State, he was very green to the game of basketball in general, and he blocked shots and he grabbed some rebounds, and that was about it. And then his first year at Tennessee, you know, he was great rim protector, get you some rebounds. Maybe he'd even put one of those rebounds or a couple of those rebounds back up and in if he grabbed one. But, you know, there was no back to the basket game. There was no dump it down to him and, you know, a little shimmy shake here, reverse pivot out, hit you with the baby hook. There was none of that. This past year, I think you saw him take just another big step in his offensive game. It wasn't a strength, but it was no longer a weakness either. He had some back to the basket game. He was able to put the ball on the floor a little bit.
28: The walking
1: shot got better. I mean, he's the guy that I'd
28: bet
1: on. He's definitely the one I'd bet on because from a defensive standpoint, he does things you can't teach. And from a physical standpoint, as a defender, he does those things at a size that is just very rare. I think he has a long NBA career. Wouldn't rule out Jacoby Gillespie. You know, I think it'll be pretty situation dependent, but I'm big on Felix.
0: And he guards. That's the Brick Bard's made a difference in his defense, and he's ready to roll. By the way, text box is back up, so
28: okay,
0: good to go
28: cool
0: on that again. But we'll be watching again for the NBA draft tonight, and I hope there's another awkward part where Jay Williams might just go ahead and have to murder somebody. It was a lot of fun last night watching that on ABC. Elsewhere, we have one more hour to go on the show today. We'll get into 100 Days of College Football in that. Reset here. Brennan Sorsby not going to the supplemental draft. And an interesting note that I didn't realize right away until it was pointed out to me by a couple of different people in the industry. Jeffrey Kessler is Brennan Sorsby's attorney, and he also is the primary attorney that represents the NFL Players Association. So when he talked about he was going to confer with the NFLPA, he had a meeting in his sports car on his way home last night, effectively. And that's an issue.
28: Well, that doesn't seem right that the guy representing the guy that's challenging the whole thing is also the guy that it gets, that is, like, surely there's some sort of procedure where they can have somebody else do it.
0: Who would object? That's the challenge, is who objects to it?
28: The NFL?
0: But the NFL doesn't have standing to object to it. Somebody in the Players Association would have to have a standing to object to it because Brennan Sorsby's not a member of the Players Association, but his attorney needs the Players Association to involve itself.
28: I don't care if they host a supplemental draft and someone decides they want to pick him and just get him on the team and then he's done. I would actually prefer that. I would prefer that he get there, they hold a supplemental draft and someone takes a fourth or a fifth round pick and picks up the guy with an okay arm that's pretty athletic, that's a little undersized, that's a scrappy good player that I do not. The mock first rounder guys, I'm not one of them.
0: Yeah,
28: so, good player, NFL player, yeah. capable of being on a roster. I do not see him as a franchise quarterback. First round draft pick means you value him as the guy that you're going to, you know, start and build your team around. That's not Brennan Sorsby.
1: So okay, his lawyer is the same lawyer or attorney that represents the NFLPA.
0: Correct
1: is what we're saying. But
0: yes.
1: Is the lawyer of the NFLPA the one that has all and final say on whether or not that they would agree to attach themselves to this lawsuit?
0: No. No, that'd be the NFLPA membership, their executive director, and
1: so I guess
0: I don't know if they're going to put it up to a vote, but they might.
1: I mean, I guess what's really the big deal, because I don't expect the NFLPA to even really consider attaching themselves, and even if they did, like, I guess I also don't think that there's any real grounds for them to win a lawsuit.
28: Well, if he is appointed or voted on or however they get chief counsels, Brian, you'd probably know this, but however he obtained that position.
0: He's hired.
28: Okay, well, guess what? I could see them going and hiring someone else if he tries to do all that, if he tries to really be annoying.
0: If they aren't in favor of it. We will see.
28: Screw it. Just host it and put them on a team and let's be done with it.
0: NFL's going to make it.
28: Bet you $20 I can eat a hot dog on the sideline. Sorsby, you going to take it?
0: We have one more hour. It starts to call your shots next.
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31: Osteoporosis affects millions of people in the United States and around the world. It's a disease that basically causes someone's bones to become weak, brittle, and porous, which can increase their risk of fractures. Now, the good news here is there are things you can do other than, or in addition to, taking medications to prevent fractures before it's too late. One is to up your intake of calcium and vitamin D. You also want to eat more protein. One functional medicine dietitian told us that that helps build muscle, and if you're building muscle strength, then you are also building bone strength. You want to be mindful of your workouts. The best ways to build bone density, one therapist told us, are going to be resistance exercises like lifting weights, and also exercises that make your bones take a bit of an impact, such as jumping or even running, just loading the bones a little bit more. I'm Dr. Sanjay Gupta, helping you live a better life.
20: 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The San Antonio Spurs and Oklahoma City Thunder are drafting for next year's Western Conference Final. The Spurs adding two big men to help Wemby and Jaden Quaintance and Tyrus Reed, and Oklahoma City taking 7'3" Michigan big man Adai Mara.
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0: but you can come on and you can write your name down and maybe you'll be a finalist for the big ticket.
1: 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It's time to play Call Your Shots.
2: 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That's powered by my friends at Walk-Ons. Our guy, Steve, on Monday, he was,
0: Steve got onion rings and hush puppies.
2: He was blessed by the Walk-Ons onion rings, and I don't know if his life will ever be the same.
1: Well, then I went and got Walk-Ons onion rings later that same day.
2: Yes, you did. And I am probably going to add some Walk-Ons onion rings to my to-do list this week, but whether it's the onion rings or anything else, all tasting delicious there at Walk-Ons. Best happy hour in Knoxville. That's what we're talking when we're talking Walk-Ons. 2 to 6 and 9 to close Monday through Friday. It's all day long on Sunday, and it's not just drinks either. It's great food at a great value. Their cheeseburger sliders included in that happy hour. That's good enough for a meal. Same with the 6-piece fresh bone-in wings. Again, it's all happening right there at Walk-Ons across from the Westtown Mall right there on Kingston Pike.
1: Do we have today?
2: Gentlemen.
0: You're going first. That's all I know.
1: Of course I am.
2: Oh, hold up. Got to sneeze.
1: Oh, no,
2: it's gone. We're good.
0: Look at the light.
2: I tried.
0: This guy coming in looks like an old Lane Kiffin, by the way.
1: He kind of does, yeah.
0: From a distance.
1: Yeah, a little bit.
2: That's not just something you can say and then, okay, well, I guess you did.
1: So. It is, yeah.
0: I'm not going to take his picture.
2: Well, yeah, I know you can. I just want to see what he looked like, too. Anyway, 5 to play 5.
0: You kind of look like Lane Kiffin. You know who Lane Kiffin is?
1: Okay.
0: It's a compliment, I think.
2: I think
0: so. You have a great day, sir.
3: All right.
1: All right.
2: Anyway, 5 to play 5.
0: Charlie.
2: That's where we're headed now. With that in mind, Tennessee athletes since 2010 that you would most like to give another year of eligibility. That's what we're calling our shots on today. Tennessee athletes since 2010. That way we take Eric Ainge out of it, you know.
0: Yeah, but I went through a whole butterfly effect there that if I could have had 5 for 5,
1: sure did.
0: Tennessee football might have been. I could have gone from getting blamed from the downfall of it to there never being a downfall. Remember when Gary Danielson said that?
2: Gary Danielson? Oh, yeah, I forgot he said that.
1: He's out of the game now. So
0: yeah, well, he should have been when he said that. That's the dumbest thing I've ever heard in my life.
2: All right. Who's going first today, Brian or the guy in charge of the downfall of Tennessee football?
1: I'm going first, just why not?
2: All right. Athlete number one.

0: taught me more about hitting in 10 minutes after we shot a video yesterday than I've learned in my entire life. She's my number one. I'm biased. I agree, but she's my number one because I mean, you were in the Final Four the last 2 years. She's back for another year. You won a national championship.
1: So
0: Carlin's number one.
1: You said the thing that matters to me, and I'll probably lose the game because you and Charlie, like, I like all the Tennessee sports, but yeah. You and Charlie definitely like the other ones more. I can't put anybody not playing football in the one or two spot.
0: I'm also, personally. I mean, I don't know who we're going to get, but I don't know who who gets a fifth year that wins you a national championship.
2: All things to weigh against each other. That's why I figured I'd give you the softball one right off the bat, and
0: that's why
2: send you guys. Because
1: I will
2: on your way.
1: I will do Carlin Pickens at four.
0: Okay,
2: at four.
0: We get to apply whatever our metrics are.
2: All right, Tennessee athletes you would most like to see given another
1: year. I have a hard one and a hard two, by the way.
0: Really? Okay. There's nobody that came to my mind as a hard one or a hard two, so.
1: Okay.
2: Tennessee athletes you'd like to see given another year. Let me see if I can speak first. Try my best.
1: You do talk for a living.
2: Yeah. Tennessee athletes that you would most like to give another year of eligibility. Number two, he tried his best, Zakai Ziegler.
0: Four. I like Zakai. Putting Zakai on this past year's team doesn't get them past the Elite Eight. I think you got from Jacoby Gillespie.
2: It would have been
1: Jacoby at the two, Zakai at the one.
0: I
1: don't know. They might have been him. You got him at the four. I'm gonna put Zakai in the three spot.
0: Love him. I just don't think he elevates the team necessarily any higher than they got. I think you would have had a less frustrating regular season that ended in the same place.
1: I disagree. I think you could have been even significantly better team than you were. However, I already said I have a hard one and a hard two.
2: Right.
1: Ziegler's my three.
2: I think if you ask yourself, would Tennessee beat Michigan with or without Zakai Ziegler, the answer is probably no. But you could ask yourself, would Tennessee have been in a position to have a better seed and therefore not play Michigan, or at least not play them until the Final Four?
1: Yeah. Also,
2: So, all things to weigh. Brian, you have the two, the three, and the five open. Eric, the one, the two, and the five open. Eric, you might age this one. Tennessee athletes you'd most like to see get an extra year of eligibility. Number three, you said you can't put a football player or have to put a football player in your one and two spots, Eric. That's how you feel. Here's a football player for you. A quarterback, but not Joey Aguilar, Hendon Hooker.
1: So this is one of my hard two, and I was trying to decide. So, like, if Hendon can come back, then you don't have the Joe 23 year. You get Hendon, and then you move on to Nico, and that 2023 team would have been a lot better. You still would have had receivers that couldn't get open. So I don't know how much better you are. So, but you're still better. And these were my hard two because you don't have as bad of a year in 23 for sure. If Hendon Hooker's your quarterback, that 23 season definitely goes different than with Joe Milton. So Hooker's my two. You're not going to give me my one because you just said his name.
0: I'm also going to put him two. Looking back at that year, you finished 9-4.
1: Hooker's not taking that Tennessee team to Gainesville.
0: No, they
1: and losing that ball game.
0: Yeah, they win.
1: That ain't happening.
0: They win at Florida. I don't know that you win at Alabama, but you had a chance to win at Alabama. I don't think you laid the egg at Missouri.
1: You're not winning a national championship, but you're definitely better.
0: You're better than the Citrus Bowl.
1: You're for sure. You're for sure better than than with Joe.
0: So I'm fine. He's number two.
2: All right, Hendon Hooker, number two for both of you. Brian, you only have three and five left. Eric, you have one and five left. You've aged it. Next up, you want a football player, Eric? Well, here's another one.

0: Will Brooks.
1: No.
2: Oh. I mean,
1: I liked him.
2: He can tackle. Yeah. Defense couldn't tackle last year. We could have used somebody to tackle
3: this past year, yeah.
1: Yeah, I mean, that would have helped. That would have helped some, and he was a good leader, and he was a really good football player. Like, not to undervalue him. You're not going to give me Joey Aguilar, no. But that's the hardest of hard ones that I have, because if you have this football team this year with Joey at quarterback, with everything else you did in the offseason, I think we're talking significantly different about this Tennessee football projection and outcome. But I guess I'll put Brooks at 5 because that's the game, right? If you say you got a hard one, you gotta honor it.
3: Also, Will Brooks would have made some tackles this year, would have had you lined up better, but I don't think he makes you, he gets you that one stop that you needed in a bunch of different games. So
1: it was a shoestring mill. Remember the shoestring mill row tackle, though? That was a good one.
3: It was great.
1: That was a good one.
3: But he's my 5.
0: All right. Well, Brian, you have the 3 open. Eric, you have the 1 open. I am smiling ear to ear. This is exactly how I hoped it would work out to a T. Eric, you're number 1. Bring him back, baby. One more year. Uroš Plasović.
3: All right. You should see the look on his face, Charlie.
0: Shout out to AC in the text box, too. He knew it. He sniffed it out from the beginning. He said, Uroš is coming, EA. Heads up.
3: He could not be angrier at you right now, and that's hilarious.
0: You like
3: we have 2 listeners here signing up for the big ticket, and they can both see how mad Eric is.
0: Uroš!
1: I couldn't have watched another basketball season with Uroš.
0: I loved Uroš.
1: Another year.
0: We would have. I don't know if we would have been friends if I was around for Uroš.
1: I wouldn't have invited you to my birthday party.
0: Well, good thing Susan did.
1: Well,
3: Charlie,
1: I was going to say, I didn't.
3: Charlie might have invited Uroš to come with him. Let's make it awkward.
0: You like you like throwing you off the trail, too, saying since 2010 and just giving you only people since 2020 anyway?
1: Yeah.
0: Yeah.
1: You did well on that.
3: Well, but it didn't reset things for me, because here's the thing. Nobody may, I mean,
1: see, boys,
3: the only person in football from 2010 to 2019 that you could realistically argue would have come back for another year and kept your team at a contending level would have been Dobbs in 2017.
1: Yeah, that'd been a big one.
3: Put Dobbs on that team, and they're still not going to win a championship. I don't think they would have been as good as they were in 16.
0: Now, that was kind of what I went through looking at some of the 2010s and going, yeah, it would have been fun to have
1: another year Dobbs, and you're that team goes 7-5, and he's 8-4, maybe.
3: And Butch
1: but the
3: gets
1: teams
3: one
1: with
3: more
1: him
3: year.
1: Went 8-4. Yeah, you know, the better teams
3: right.
1: went 8-4.
3: And then Butch gets one more year and then gets fired a year later.
0: All right. My 5. I have Hendon Hooker number 1. I think, and part of that's my opinion on Joe Milton. I find Joe Milton to be Josh Heupel's worst quarterback. I think you could argue he's been Tennessee's worst quarterback in quite some time. I think if you have Hendon Hooker on that team, with how good the defense was, I mean, the defense was the only reason you even won 8 games. If you had Hendon Hooker, I think you're at least 10-2. I think you're probably a playoff team. So I would have loved to have Hendon Hooker. Imagine what that would have done for your program potentially. Or I guess, was that 1 year before the expanded playoff?
3: Yes.
0: It was. So probably not a playoff team, I guess, but still 10-2, if not better. I think it further solidifies him as one of the Tennessee greats. I have Carlin Pickens, though, as a very close number 2. You know, football does just move the needle a little bit more than any other sport for me. But this one also might have the highest stakes because, yeah, if you have Carlin Pickens next year with Sage Marjetko and with the recruits and with the lineup and with, then national championship is certainly a possibility, as it has been the last couple of years. But I think it's still on the table without her. I have Zakai Ziegler 3. Again, I don't think it makes you better than Michigan, but maybe it means you play Michigan in a different spot and you finally get to that Final 4. I do have Will Brooks 4 because, gosh, I don't know. Imagine like 3 more tackles against Georgia. Do you win?
3: Yeah.
0: Maybe.
3: Oklahoma.
0: 3 more tackles against Oklahoma. I mean, there's some some bad tackling really changed the course of a couple of games.
3: Horrible tackling. It's what I've said, Dave, ever since the season ended.
0: And then
3: if your defense gets one more stop in every game you lost, save for Vanderbilt, you win it.
0: I do have Urosh at 5, but I would have liked to have seen how he could have benefited that 2023-24 team with Dalton Connect. You know, I think probably could have been a little bit of that, you know, tough enforcer that Tennessee didn't really have. One thing that Urosh was always really good at, he was great at sealing off lanes for drives. He had a really high basketball IQ in that regard. I don't think people gave him enough credit for that. You know, maybe could open up more lanes for Dalton Connect. And I don't know, maybe Urosh would have been the answer to slow down Zach Edey just a little bit when Jonas Adu cried uncle. So, maybe.
1: Probably not.
0: Brian wins, though.
1: He's in my one.
0: Yeah.
1: He's in my one.
0: Urosh!
1: Could have made more free throws. Remember we did? We were at Rusty Wallace Kia.
3: Mm-hmm.
1: And I shot free throws left-handed. Walked the hole, walked it off, everything, 10-foot hoop.
3: And made more than Urosh did.
1: And made significantly more with my left hand than Urosh could do.
3: I made more than Urosh did. Of course, I'm doing it at a dealership and not in front of thousands of people.
1: You still made half of yours.
3: I made one more than he did, if I recall correctly.
1: Yeah, he was like in the 40s, and you were you had a higher free throw percentage.
3: And I had not picked up a basketball in literally years when I did it. And I'm also me.
1: That game's stupid today. It's a great game, but it's stupid today.
3: Thanks to Walk-Ons for making it possible, though, right across Westtown Mall. Charlie can swear by it.
1: I'm mainly mad because Charlie set me up. He had Urosh waiting.
0: Oh, I did.
1: And
0: it perfectly.
1: And I gave it to him. Like, I think that's what bugs me the most, is that like, he had this plan putting it together. Oh, man, if Ainge ages it, and then I give him someone that he puts in the five, I could say, and it happened.
3: Oh, Eric,
1: bugs
3: how
1: me.
3: Long
1: I like getting got.
3: How long has it been since he got us with a stinker in number five?
1: I mean, I don't like getting got.
0: Well, see, I had to get a little crafty today, too. That's why I put Will Brooks at 4. Figured I'd give you three really good ones. Then I'd throw you somebody that's definitely a step down, but could have been valuable. That's, you know, give you the dummy, right? And then I throw you Urosh.
1: The answer is, though, quickly, any player that you could have back in just keep it on football. Joey Aguilar getting a fifth year for this football team would far surpass anybody that you could have brought back at any point in time for football in that same era. Him being the quarterback this year would be ridiculous.
3: I don't think you're winning a championship, but you're making the playoff.
1: Oh, yeah, you're
3: making the playoff,
1: yeah,
3: 100%.
1: Absolutely.
3: All right, we will come back when we do. Some of your thoughts from the text box at 865-656-9900, as well as look inside 100 days to college football on the transfer market. That's next, live from the Food City in Danville.
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18: Few people now have asked me about a TikTok trend that they've come across. It's called 75 Hard. The challenge was created by entrepreneur and author Andy Frisella, who calls it a, quote, transformative mental toughness program and an Ironman for your brain. So here's what it entails. Eat a structured diet with no alcohol, drink a gallon of water, read 10 pages of nonfiction, take a progress photo, and complete two 45-minute workouts, one of them outdoors, every day for 75 days. Quite a challenge. We asked CNN fitness contributor Dana Santis about this, who reminded us that sustainable fitness isn't about punishment or proving discipline through extremes. It's about building habits that integrate into your lifestyle in a way that feels supportive and repeatable. If you ask me, that's going to be the key to long-term success. I'm Dr. Sanjay Gupta, helping you live a better life.
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1: At the Fruit City in Dandridge. So all you have to do is swing by here about 11:54.
3: Yep.
1: We will draw two finalists out of the box today.
3: All right. Couple of thoughts from the text box as we roll on at 865-656-9900. Your hard one was Joey Aguilar, right?
1: Yep.
3: Several people in the text box asked that. Yeah, from the text box, Milton was definitely better than Nico, and in quite some time, you're not going to say Jared Garantano's better, are you?
1: JG's one of those guys that if he could have been coached by Heupel and Halsley or Heupel and Golish, I bet he would have looked more like a better, like him and Nico, kind of similar, think too slow, but I think he would have been better than he was.
0: I would argue that
1: he would have been pretty decent.
0: I do think that Jaron Garantano was better than Joe Milton. I just think that Joe Milton played for a smart coach and a good offense.
1: Yeah,
0: and
1: I guess that's kind of what
0: Garantano
1: I'm saying.
0: Garantano was held back by every possible scenario around him. I think if you flip those two, then Garrett Tano's the better quarterback than Milton.
1: Still not better than Aguilar, still not better than Hooker and how they perform. Neither one of those guys is.
0: And I would take Nico over Joe Milton too.
3: Brett says, of course, Brian said Carla number one. I was applying the metric of who would have come back and given your team a chance to win a national championship.
1: Well, the answer to that is softball pitcher or basketball player, or potentially, maybe, or quarterback. I mean, in sports, there's only so many positions.
3: Right. And I'm thinking over the last, because he did back to 2010, and then, as Sauce pointed out in the text box, only went back to like 2025 on this, or 2023 on this one. But regardless, even in that expanded time frame, I don't know how many basketball players that come back for another year instantly make you a Final Four national championship.
1: Oh, I mean, if you could have got Dalton Connect for another year, gosh,
3: that's the one.
1: That's probably, you know, then you might say, ooh, maybe.
3: You know, but you put Hinnon on the team the year later. I don't know that he elevates them to winning a championship, but I do think you have a better season. It's the same thing with Joey Aguilar this year. Joey Aguilar, if he's on this team, gets you to a playoff. I don't know how many games you win in the playoff, but he gets you there, which is higher than your potential now. That's why I think you were correct to have him a number one, even though he wasn't one of the options. That's
1: gotcha. That is the answer, though.
3: So that's, but yeah. And, okay, Randall asked this question on the way out for this segment. It didn't really have as much to do with what we're talking about now, but I think it's valid for our discussion earlier about NCAA rules. Why does the TSSAA have regulations that stick in the NCAA not? I don't understand the difference. Well, the TSSAA is a agency that governs high school sports. There have been plenty of parents that have filed lawsuits to challenge the TSSAA rules, including the transfer rules that got changed as the result of the lawsuit. So I don't think their rules stick any more than the NCAA. Here's where a high school organization, though, does have some leverage. There are laws that govern how long and exactly when you can be in high school. Those don't exist in college. So somebody can't sue the TSSAA for extra high school eligibility because school system's not going to let you be in high school for an extra year.
1: No, and you had like that 55-year-old that, remember, he was playing college football last year. Like, it was like NIA. You know, like, if you never go to college play pro and you never do any of that, you can go to college whenever you want to.
3: Yeah. You won't be able to now, but you could before. But in high school, all of the rules stand up because you have a defined 4-year career, and your parents would have to sue on your behalf because, as a minor, you can't be sue on your own except for your emancipation rights, but that's a whole other realm of law. All right, we come back. What do we do? We take a look at transfers that could change things for some of the national championship contenders. That's next as we go inside 100 Days of College Football. We're at the Food City in Dandridge. 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
18: For more than a decade, the Environmental Working Group has put out a list of the so-called Dirty Dozen. 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Well, this year, spinach topped the list, followed by kale, collard, mustard greens, strawberries, grapes, nectarines, peaches, cherries, apples, blackberries, pears, potatoes, and blueberries. 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Point is, though, you could consider buying these items organic if and when you can, and then taking extra care when you wash them. The FDA recommends rinsing all fruits and vegetables, even the ones that are organic, under running water that is slightly warmer than room temperature. Don't use soap, bleach, or any fancy produce washes. I'm Dr. Sanjay Gupta, helping you live a better life.
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10: A perfect day today. Cooler in the 50s this morning, jumping into the 80s, lower to mid-80s this afternoon with lots of sunshine. Enjoy a perfect summer day. The heat continues to rise tomorrow. Upper 80s on Thursday and Friday. We'll see that chance of showers and storms return to the region Friday afternoon. From Storm Team Low Weather, I'm meteorologist Jeremy Eisenzoff.
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3: All right, we go inside 100 days to college football. Eric, no more Brendan Sorsby the rest of the show.
1: Okay, thank you. I was about to file a lawsuit against you.
3: No, you weren't. Transfers, they can make a huge difference for teams this year. We have
1: Ranvier, Tennessee.
3: No.
1: Okay.
3: Number one on the list, Ohio State, Terry Moore, safety from Duke. Buckeyes defense returns just three starters from last year.
1: They got to find a Caleb Downs replacement, which they won't find one as good, but they need to find one.
3: They bring in Terry Moore, who missed last season at Duke with a knee injury. but was one of the best defenders in the ACC in 2024. So their number one player on the list is coming off a injury that cost him a whole season, which I think is risky, but not my list. For Texas, offensive tackle Melvin Siani. Texas
1: was, where's that guy from?
3: He came from Wake Forest. Hmm. Texas was 109th in the country in pressures allowed last season and couldn't run the ball.
0: Yeah, that's kind of been one of my issues with people continuing to talk about how good the Texas offensive line is. Trevor Goosby, their other tackle's really good.
3: Yep.
0: And this guy is also really good now, but it's got to mesh and work still, and they got to take care of the interior.
3: The idea is that by adding Siani, he'll play right tackle, and last year's right tackle, Brandon Baker, is going to play guard, and that should help them. As a unit, now we've talked about just because you return experience doesn't mean it's good experience. The Longhorns offensive line will return more than 3,000 combined career snaps.
1: Okay.
3: Not all of those snaps have been great. Oregon's picked up another safety. They're number three, or he's number three on the list. Notre Dame, it's a kicker. Oh, go ahead.
0: Oh, I was just going to say, Coy Parrish is a dog. They had probably the second best safety last year, Dylan Thieneman. This guy is insane. He's a freak athlete.
3: And he's who they project to replace Thieneman in the defensive backfield for Oregon. Number four, Eric, you're going to love this, is a kicker.
1: Why?
3: Notre Dame, Spencer Parth, kicker from Purdue. The Irish made the third fewest field goals in the country last season. You know how many field goals they made last year?
1: The third fewest.
3: You know how many that is?
1: Oh, the number. Hold on. They played 12. They only played 12. I'm going to say 8.
3: 5.
1: Whoa. Not a lot of field goals.
3: It got so bad late in the season that Marcus Freeman stopped attempting field goals.
1: I do remember that.
3: Last year was 15 of 17, including 6 from beyond 40 yards.
1: Oh, so they got a kicker. No Jeremiah Love. But they had, I forget the other running back's name there. Charlie, you might know, but he's freaking awesome, too.
0: Jadarian Price, great. But he went pro, too.
1: Yeah.
0: Love and Price both left.
1: Hmm.
0: He was actually a first-round pick. He was taken, I think, 32nd.
1: That's right. That's right. I bet Notre Dame is, I'm going to just say it real quickly, I bet they go 11-1 this year. I think they're going to be really good, especially if they can kick field goals.
3: For Georgia, the number 5 team, Isaiah Cannon, wide receiver that's coming over from Atlanta and Georgia Tech.
1: I'm glad that he's not on Georgia Tech's team. Don't know how good the Mendoza brother, I don't know how good Georgia Tech's quarterback play is going to be in general, but he's good.
3: Number 6, Indiana. This one's easy. Josh Hoover, quarterback coming over from TCU.
1: I'm surprised that we got that far on the list. Now, all these guys are really good players. I'm actually proud of this list that they didn't just do. Quarterback ought to be its own separate list.
3: Well, they're doing the most important player for each of the top 25 teams.
1: That's fair.
3: It's not just ranking the most.
1: That's true.
3: Top 25 impacts. For number 7, Miami, it's Damon Wilson, the defensive end, coming over from Missouri.
1: I think Hoover is going to be excellent, by the way, at Indiana this year, and I think they're going to be a problem again.
3: Probably.
1: Not undefeated miracle season or anything like that, but kind of like they were the year before. Still right at the top of the Big Ten. Hoover's going to play great. They're still going to they're going to have the best run game in the Big Ten, and they're going to be great on defense, and Hoover's going to be really good, and I bet they're in that. I bet they are a playoff team again.
3: Number 8 on the list, number 8 preseason, Texas A&M. Their number 1 impact transfer, Tyree Adams, offensive tackle from LSU.
1: Hmm. And they actually upgraded. They lost him and brought in probably a better player.
3: Number 9, Texas Tech. No, it's not Brendan Sorsby. Trey White, edge rusher, coming in from San Diego State.
1: Well, they got two edges to produce over there. Texas Tech is still probably going to win the Big 12. Or be right there at the top.
3: Charlie, you've been on that train for a while.
0: Yeah, I mean, they're just loaded. They don't quite have a David Bailey, but Adam Trick's really good. They've been recruiting the high school level now at a decent clip the last couple of years. They've just They've loaded up at a lot of other positions. Will Hammond is still, I think, an above-average quarterback. Maybe not great, but above average. And that schedule, Sark was on to something pretty easy.
3: All right, last one out of the top 10, Oklahoma. Hayden Hansen, tight end transfer from Florida. Big part, and they say that a big part of this is their new tight ends coach, Jason Witt.
1: Yeah, Jason Witt. Hey, do a quick scroll on this bad boy for me, real quick. I just want to see. Yeah, offensive tackle, defensive tackle, offensive guard, defensive tackle,
3: tight end, wide receiver.
1: Oh, there we go.
3: For Tennessee's, it's somebody who's not going to play.
1: That's embarrassing. Chaz Coleman, number 17.
3: He's the player for the number 17 team in the country. It's,
1: I don't know.
3: But yeah,
1: he's, I'm just saying, that's, I wonder who our most impactful transfer will end up being. That'd be a good thing for us to debate one day. Of all the guys that are going to play that we brought in, who ends up being the best?
3: Well, maybe that's tomorrow on the show. We'll come back. We'll wrap up this edition of the Air Gain Show next. 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
1: Yeah, they do.
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18: For more than a decade, the Environmental Working Group has put out a list of the so-called Dirty Dozen. These are the non-organic produce contaminated with the highest levels of pesticides. Well, this year, spinach topped the list, followed by kale, collard, mustard greens, strawberries, grapes, nectarines, peaches, cherries, apples, blackberries, pears, potatoes, and blueberries. Now, all these fruits and vegetables are part of a healthy diet, so no one is saying you shouldn't eat them. Point is, though, you could consider buying these items organic if and when you can, and then taking extra care when you wash them. The FDA recommends rinsing all fruits and vegetables, even the ones that are organic, under running water that is slightly warmer than room temperature. Don't use soap, bleach, or any fancy produce washes. I'm Dr. Sanjay Gupta, helping you live a better life.
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1: 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Charlie, what do you have for us?
2: Hey, Eric, guess what time it is?
3: It's time to do soccer.
2: Today's a big soccer day. If you thought the last 2 weeks were something, oh, buddy, you just wait.
3: No, because we play soccer tomorrow, Charlie.
2: Yeah, but today kicks off the final round of group stage games. So
3: yeah, before knockouts?
2: Yeah, everyone in groups of four. You know, you play a round robin against everybody in your group. Well, starting today, that's when we get six games a day. So at 3 p.m., both of the games go off from the same group. Then at 6 p.m., both of the Group C games go off. Then at 9 p.m., both of the Group A games go off. So they go happen at the same time since the results directly impact each other. That way, you know, you can't manipulate them like that. So it's a loaded day, and it's a fun day. And we have Switzerland playing Canada at 3 to win that group. And I'm taking Switzerland to do it. Plus 145 on the money line. Canada looked good against Qatar, didn't look very good against Bosnia-Herzegovina. I just think Switzerland's the better side and better form right now. So again, at 3, battle for first in the group. Give me Switzerland to take down our buddies from up north. That's how we jump.
1: All right.
3: Coming on, Switz.
1: What do we learn today?
3: We learned that if you get in a fender bender in front of the Eric Gaines show, fully cooperating with the Dandridge Police Department.
1: That's right.
3: As, you know, we help do their good deed of the day. That was exciting. As far as sports go?
1: We have breaking news from the College Sports Commission. It will now no longer subject deals valued between $600 and $15,000 to review unless and until an athlete has exceeded $50,000 in associated deals in an academic year. That means
3: if you're not making much,
1: if you're making less than $50,000, any deal under $15,000 on its own is not subject to review.
3: But only up to $50,000. So you can give anybody you want any, you know, you can give them, what, three $15,000 deals and a $4,999 deal.
1: Yes.
3: To do nothing.
1: There does still, if investigated, they do still have to show that they did something for it. But $15,000 autograph signing is no longer on the side. And associated entities can do those, including your Learfields and Playflies of the world that can do deals with their former partners.
3: But if you're an athlete that's like really important, you're making more than $50,000 anyway.
1: Probably, but let's say under the new Tennessee Adidas deal, anybody whose individual deal is worth less than $15,000, that deal doesn't have to be held up while and wait to be paid while it's approved. It's just automatically approved. So you make them $15,000, and their Coke deal is $15,000, and their Verizon's not a sponsor anymore, but those kinds of things, you make them right up to the limit and then get them to 50, and then see what deals you have on top of that have to go through a more rigorous process.
3: Do you want to know where my mind has been? Other than my buddy Matt just brought me some fireworks. That's cool.
1: Yeah.
3: As far as, you know, we've been talking about like transfers, and impactful transfers, and 5 for 5. What did we learn? That's another big thing.
1: Yeah.
3: 5 for 5. What if Ranvier is the most important transfer we brought in? What if we do have a kicker that's just nailing 50-yarders?
1: Well, if your kicker's your most important transfer, then that means you're having a really good season, because that means you've put him in high-leverage situations to make field goals and extra points
3: to care about that matter. Yeah.
1: No, if anybody's, I mean, that's why we kind of scoffed at the Notre Dame deal, but if your kicker is the most impactful transfer that you have, that means you're a really good football team.
3: That means you care, because the field goals, to your point, are happening in situations that matter and that it's involving you in winning ball games.
1: Yes. I have signed me up for the kicker being our most important transfer. Because that's a really good thing.
3: Yeah, I mean, if you're getting your butt kicked or you're making field goals against Furman, no one cares.
1: That doesn't matter.
3: Yeah, it's these big games.
1: I think that's fair.
3: What else did we learn today, boys?
1: We learned
3: that Dandridge Food City is phenomenal, and absolutely, all the people that have been coming by today are super nice.
1: We learned that Brennan Sorsby's not playing football this year.
3: He's not.
1: The NFL smacked him and said no. He can sue to get that overturned, and his attorney is related to the NFLPA. But.
3: And, buddy, like, is the goal to just be, like, is this worth, someone needs to sit him down and say, Brennan, buddy, if you enter the supplemental draft, mm-hmm, and you're good, and you get, someone says, hey, we do think he's a good player, and they take you in the fourth or fifth round, mm-hmm, because they're willing to take all the baggage that comes with you. That's what the NFL said too. Core principles and values and like the. If someone takes you in the fourth or fifth round, are you going to enter the draft next year and be a first round pick? No chance.
1: Not right now. No.
3: There's no chance with nothing to prove.
1: And with who's coming out. That
3: someone's going to make him their first round draft pick with what the options are that they get to watch play a whole football season. Mm-hmm. Not happening. So, buddy, you know, like, you're probably going to, if you enter the draft, someone will probably take you in the mid rounds next year. You can't get anything. Like, nothing happens except you just further the everybody hating you thing by now having your lawyer sue to try to make them have a supplemental draft. They're human. If you force the supplemental draft on someone, you know what a lot of teams aren't going to do? Take the distraction and draft you. You might not even get picked. Their redneck NFL owners telling their GMs who they get to, you know, what to do.
1: Said he's not on our list.
3: That guy's not on my team. And, like, I think that would be the vast majority of teams that would have that approach. So, like, you're talking about forcing a supplemental draft through law to have a few teams that are even willing to have you on their team, period, right now.
1: The NFL, with their statement yesterday, effectively told him,
3: Our teams aren't picking you, bud.
1: Eric, you remember the episode of Bluey where they have to tell Muffin that Muffin's not special? Yeah, that's what happened yesterday. The NFL said, you're not special. Just because you say you belong here doesn't mean you do. And we'll
3: see you next year. You're not even in the club yet, buddy.
1: Yeah, we'll see you next year. Good luck to you. Work on yourself. Because clearly you need to.
3: And then someone might, you know, they may not have that stance come the 27 NFL draft.
1: The part where they said he showed no remorse is, first of all, correct, but also, yes.
3: They're not picking him. Hey, we got a full box over
1: here. We do. Today. Let's pick two finalists for the Big Ticket 2026. 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
3: Gosh,
1: you take one, grab me one.
3: All right, and I will grab, there you go.
1: I have Tony Richardson from Dandridge.
3: And I have Sarah Alvey
1: all right. Dandridge. Congratulations.
3: It's a lot of names in there. Thanks for coming by, guys.
1: You have qualified in the Big Ticket 2026. 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Tomorrow we will be back in Maryville, where we were yesterday. We'll be at Tyler Brothers Farm Equipment
3: in Maryville. I know that Mommy's going to bring TD over there, because that boy loves him some tractors.
1: It's going to be a lot of fun. Charlie, thank you. Jared, thanks for getting us set up here for success. We will see you tomorrow live from Maryville. Thanks to everybody in Dandridge, Jefferson County that showed out today. We appreciate that. We'll talk to you tomorrow. Josh and Swain are coming up next.

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8: Few people now have asked me about a TikTok trend that they've come across. It's called 75 Hard. The challenge was created by entrepreneur and author Andy Frisella, who calls it a, quote, transformative mental toughness program and an Ironman for your brain. So here's what it entails. Eat a structured diet with no alcohol, drink a gallon of water, read 10 pages of nonfiction, take a progress photo, and complete two 45-minute workouts, one of them outdoors, every day, for 75 days. Quite a challenge. We asked CNN fitness contributor Dana Santis about this, who reminded us that sustainable fitness isn't about punishment or proving discipline through extremes. It's about building habits that integrate into your lifestyle in a way that feels supportive and repeatable. If you ask me, that's going to be the key to long-term success. I'm Dr. Sanjay Gupta, helping you live a better life.
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10: First round of the NBA draft has come and gone, and Jaylen Brown remains a member of the Boston Celtics, at least for now. Celtics head honcho Brad Stevens saying that Jaylen Brown remains a big part of the team, but won't predict the future. ESPN reporting, the Celtics listening to offers on Jaylen Brown. My best guess, Brown will not be a Celtic this season. I'm Nick Costa.
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0: Good Wednesday afternoon. Welcome in to Josh and Swain. Thank you for being with us today. We are very excited to be with you for the next 3 hours on a beautiful day here in East Tennessee. Jason Swain is here. He's a VFL and former Tennessee wide receiver. I am Josh Ward. We have a lot to talk about over the next 3 hours. We are very excited to be here at First Century Bank at 130 Concord Road with this location, family owned, with First Century Bank here. The Farragut location, Jason Swain, welcome out. Good to have you out here.
1: Farragut. Smells good out here, man.
0: If you wonder, I can go ahead and confirm. I have the ability to be just as awkward here at the home base in Farragut as anywhere else. Bearden, North Knox, South Knox, Maryville, you name it, as they have a few folks that are speaking out front. I was looking at my watch, like, show's starting here in about 3 minutes, 4 minutes, 5 minutes. I need to probably get inside. I was trying to pick the exact right time. And so they were transitioning speakers to Mayor Glenn Jacobs. And, of course, I step right in front of him trying to time the walkover so that I don't make myself noticed and instead made it as noticeable as possible. So
1: hey, everybody.
0: I can be as awkward as needed.
1: Hey, stop the the ceremony. Everyone stop. Josh Ward is here.
0: Stop the show.
1: The unofficial mayor of Farragut.
0: We are very excited to be here. They've been trying to get me out, I can tell you, for quite some time. So today could be the day. We're very excited to be here as they have the ribbon cutting ceremony going on here in just a few minutes. 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We invite you to be part of the show by calling or texting in at 865-656-9900, as we have plenty to talk about in the sports world, including a new destination.
1: Wait a minute, baby.
0: That's what they're saying up in Milwaukee.
1: That's what they better be saying.
0: Tennessee's first lottery pick since 2002, when Marcus Haislip was drafted number 13 by the Milwaukee Bucks. So history is repeating itself here 24 years later. We talked a lot over the last few weeks about the Bucks potentially taking Nate. We had the conversation at number 10. Yesterday we discussed, well, they have two picks now. Yep. So it could be number 10, could be number 13. With the 10th pick, they went with Burries, the guard from Arizona. I think that's a good pick.
1: Yep.
0: And they take Nate Amedt at number 13. I've seen differing opinions. The majority of opinions that I've seen, and you'll hear some of them on the show today as well, have been very positive about the players that they've selected, as it's a new era. They're rebuilding for the future with Giannis being traded to Miami. This 13th pick came in that trade. So

0: his mother, his dad, like, I mean, two different sides of the aisle, it seems like. And you look at other players drafted, whether they're from Detroit, Michigan, or from Tennessee or Texas or California. And last night was just really, really, really cool because you see all these players touching their dreams, reaching their dreams, and then their supporting cast with them, their college coach there supporting them. It was just really, really cool, man. I mean, we live in a day and age where, you know, there's a lot that, you know, trying to divide us. But and I think last night was an example that, you know, we are far more alike, more than we are not alike and different. So, you know, last night was cool. I always enjoy the draft because it's a culmination of, you know, hard work and, you know, dedication and having a good supporting staff. And, you know, they got a chance to talk to the parents, and the dads are talking about, hey, you know, this is not my dream. It's my son's dream. And all the hard work, all the time practicing, all the sacrifices is paid off.
1: We're in the NIL era, right? And there's all this negative association with that, and there are challenges that come with NIL. Mm-hmm. But we try to, when we hand out attaboys, oftentimes we have stories that we can share of, well, yeah, these athletes are getting money, but they're using that money and they're using their name recognition to get back into the community, to give back both monetarily and with their time. And I think that was kind of represented last night with the players. A lot of cases we're talking about 19 and 20-year-olds, you know, a lot of freshmen, 8 men among them, that are going in. But it's just an impressive group, very talented as well. This is a very deep first round, I believe, in terms of talent. Nate's a part of that. This freshman class was tremendous in college basketball. But I think what we saw last night was a better representation than often what the narrative is.
0: Yeah, for sure, for sure. Yeah, it was cool, man. It was cool just to see that positive energy in the room, and so many people coming together to support these young men that, again, man, they come from different backgrounds, but it's hard work to be in the position that they're in. Like, you got to have God-given talent. You got to be tall. It's a tall man's game, but the middle of the first 10 picks, I mean, it was about the guards. And it was a good draft for the shorter basketball players because they went on a nice run there in the middle of the first round there in the top 10. And players that, you know, were household names even as freshmen in college, and some that, you know, were not and played at smaller schools. But now they get the opportunity to, you know, play the NBA, which is – one of the hardest things to do, man. Like, it's hard to play there. It's not like it's 50, 70 roster spots like they are there with the NFL.
1: Yeah, I think we can take for granted the incredible talent that it takes and the work to develop that talent to play at that level. It is special. It is deeper than it's ever been. I know we like to compare these eras. The truth is that the game, that the league's never been deeper in overall talent. And last night made it deeper. So Nate Amint is a first-round pick. We'll talk about his landing spot. You'll hear some of the reaction from NBA and basketball analysts after he was taken by, we'll just say, taken by the Milwaukee Bucks. If you saw, they got to get this fixed. He's drafted by
0: so
1: Miami
0: weird.
1: Because the trade becomes official. But Milwaukee's still able to introduce him on social media. And after he goes on stage with the Miami hat and then sits down to do interviews, they trade out the Heat hat for a Bucks hat.
0: Yeah.
1: And even in the middle of the first round, Adam Silver does announce a couple of trades that have taken place after guys have been drafted.
0: Yeah. Just give him the right hat. Bucks hat at the top.
1: Yeah, so that he's not standing up there with Miami Heat on the graphic in the background,
0: so,
1: and him wearing a Heat hat.
0: Yeah, so
1: when
0: goofy.
1: Everybody knows.
0: Yeah, it's goofy. I had a buddy of mine. Hey man, you think that's a good fit with the Heat? I was like, Bucks. Huh? What? Yeah. No, it's part of a trade. Huh? What?
1: And it's understandably confusing for fans.
0: It really is.
1: If you're not following day to day, remember last year the Jahmy Mayshag deal? How confusing that was because that took, I don't remember exactly, several days at least, maybe a couple of weeks before the trade went through. And was he a Rocket? He was a Grizzly the whole time.
0: Yeah.
1: But it took so long to figure out. So anyway, that's you had Cam Carr. He's wearing a Knicks hat, but he's a Laker. It doesn't make any sense why they can't get this figured out.
0: Who was that?
1: VF.

0: Kim.
1: Oh, the former Vol.
0: Yes, yes.
1: Oh, okay, gotcha.
0: Yeah.
1: Former Vol.
0: Yeah, so I guess he's a FVL, former Vol for life.
1: Wait. Is he taking Dalton Connect's spot?
0: It's a bit awkward. They are former teammates.
1: Yeah, this is awkward.
0: Yeah.
1: This is awkward, Josh. This is awkward. They kind of play the same position.
0: Yeah, for the record, are you Laker Swain or are you Buck Swain? What are you here?
1: I'm a Dalton Connect fan and a Nate Emmitt fan.
0: Okay.
1: This is awkward, though, for my guy Dalton Connect, because they kind of play the same position. They play the three, right? I mean, LeBron plays, you know, the three and the two and the one, whatever, but, like, we don't see him. We won't be seeing him playing a lot of point guard because, yeah, Luka is going to be doing that. And then Austin Reeves. So, why did they pick Cam Carr? What's the real reason they pick Cam Carr?
0: Austin Reeves, by the way, re-upping. So he is doing an extension with the Lakers, so he will stay there. But I think the question we had yesterday is a question a lot of Tennessee fans have, and I'm sure Lakers fans too. Is Dalton going to be moved? Because I just don't see how it's going to fit for him with the Lakers.
1: No, it's time, and they should have done it before the draft. It would have been a perfect time, but hopefully he gets himself to a better situation. He doesn't seem happy out there. He's not being done wrong. He's not the victim here. I want people to be thinking that.
0: Yeah.
1: I think it is time for him to get a fresh start somewhere else. I think that would be best.
0: Well, you're on the inside. Text Jimmy Haslam and say, hey, let's make this easy for everybody. You're VFL. You just drafted a VFL. How about trading for a VFL? Get Dalton and Nate together. Dalton has a couple years now in the league. He's an older fella, so he has some experience that he can pass down to Nate, and it all works out. So Dalton to Milwaukee, I think, would be great for everybody.
1: All right, let me text Jimmy right now. Then.
0: Okay, sounds good. Oh, is that him FaceTiming you all? Look at the timing. We continue here at First Century Bank. We're going to have fun this afternoon. We're going to invite your calls and texts along the way. We'll talk some football today, of course, 865-656-9900. And we will talk about Jacoby Gillespie and Felix Akpara because they project to be drafted in the second round tonight. So one VFL off the board, more expected this evening. 865-656-9900. In the text box, Cam Carr is a VFM of all for a minute.
1: All for a little bit.
0: We'll be with you until 3 o'clock this afternoon. Every day we're presented by Junk Be Gone. We thank you for being with us. Next to Jason Swain. He's a VFL. I'm Josh Ward.
1: Dang,
0: this
1: right.
0: is Josh and Swain.
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17: A better life with Dr. Sanjay Gupta.
18: Few people now have asked me about a TikTok trend that they've come across. It's called 75 Hard. The challenge was created by entrepreneur and author Andy Frisella, who calls it a, quote, transformative mental toughness program and an Ironman for your brain. So here's what it entails. Eat a structured diet with no alcohol, drink a gallon of water, read 10 pages of nonfiction, take a progress photo, and complete two 45-minute workouts, one of them outdoors, every day for 75 days. Quite a challenge. We asked CNN fitness contributor Dana Santis about this, who reminded us that sustainable fitness isn't about punishment or proving discipline through extremes. It's about building habits that integrate into your lifestyle in a way that feels supportive and repeatable. If you ask me, that's going to be the key to long-term success. I'm Dr. Sanjay Gupta, helping you live a better life.
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0: 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This is the new bank location, First Century Bank in Farragut, 130 Concord Road. 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When they say local, they mean making local decisions. 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As there's a lot of basketball conversation with Nate Emmett being selected last night, it is another reminder of what we've seen with Rick Barnes' basketball program. They've had a bunch of guys drafted in both rounds, now 5 first-round picks under Rick Barnes, and guys that have gone on to have success in the league. There is obvious correlation. Swain, you bring in guys that can get to the next level, you can go deeper in the NCAA tournament. And they're still trying to get the Final Four. I recognize that, but 3 straight Elite Eights, never been done before. In fact, before that, they'd only gone once to the Elite Eight, now 3 consecutive seasons. Dalton Connect comes in, helps you get there, goes the first round. Chaz Lanier comes in, helps you get there, drafted by the Detroit Pistons. And then we saw last night, Nate Emmett, big impact, second team All-SEC, suffered the injury which affected him late in the season, but we recognize his talent and what he was able to do in that one season. They go to the Elite Eight, and he's a first-round pick, a lottery pick last night.
1: It's no secret. The more pro-caliber players that you have, the better your chances of winning a lot of games. And Tennessee's been able to do that during Rick Barnes' tenure, especially the last couple of years, whether you have players that can play overseas or can play in the NBA, pro is pro, and Tennessee's been able to turn them out. And Nate Emmett is the latest example of that. I mean, I look at Michigan and what they did last night. My goodness, they had 3 in a, between 9 and 13, back-to-back-to-back. So they won the national championship. If you are Tennessee, how can you do that? Tennessee already has one for sure, and Juke Harris, that should be, you know, a first-round pick this upcoming season. He was listed as a second-round pick, which is why he came back with Rick Barnes' help, Tennessee staff help. Pretty sure we can help him get to that first-round status. So another really good showing for Tennessee and Rick Barnes, another player that trusted him with their future, and Rick Barnes was able to deliver. Because at the end of the day, as a coach, your job is to win games, right? Your job is to mold young men, mold young ladies. But really, on top of that, your job is to help them reach their goals, help them reach their dreams. And these very talented athletes in high school, they're going to tell you what their goals are. Hey, coach, I want to play in the NBA. I know you've had Kevin Durant. I know you've had LaMarcus Aldridge. I know you've had all these players that you've coached, Grant Williams. How can I get there? Can you help me get me there? And Coach Barnes said, hey, this is what it's going to take for you to do. And those coaches and those players, they agree. They shake hands, and boom, here in a couple months, after a couple months, Nate Emmett has now reached his goal, reached his dream. And Nate Emmett still developing, growing. It's not like he played basketball from the moment he was born. Like, he grew and then understood that he had a really bright future and then put the work in. So he still has a lot of improvement to make, and his ceiling is still high.
0: Yeah, the growth part might be literal, too. It was brought up again on the TV broadcast, but during the draft process, his growth plate was brought up as a talking point because there's a belief he might still be growing, which is actually kind of infuriating.
1: It's not fair.
0: Yeah, it's another conversation.
1: Well, it lets you know, Josh,
0: yeah,
1: how tedious the process is,
0: right,
1: and how detailed the evaluation is. Like, they're examining this dude's growth plates,
0: yeah,
1: and determining whether or not
0: they're looking at everything.
1: He is worthy of a top 5 or top 10 pick. Like, they look at everything, man. Your flexibility. Okay, that means if you're not flexible, you're probably prone to injury. You're more than this other guy. So we would hate to invest millions of dollars into you, and in 2 or 3 years, you're probably going to get hurt because you're not flexible as the next guy. They look at things like that. They look at everything.
0: So So Nate Mint goes off the board. We'll see what Jacoby Gillespie and Felix Akpar, but both are expected to be selected in the second round of the draft tonight. And the reviews overall, very positive. I saw several A grades for the Bucks, what they were able to do. And part of it is, where are you as a franchise? What are your goals? The goals for the Bucks: find young talent that has high potential.
1: Yep.
0: And Nate Mint is one of those players. On the broadcast last night, Jay Billis said, this is a top 10 talent that just went number 13.
1: Yep.
0: So you can find a little value, especially again with the upside. Last year, Nate was ranked by some as a top 5 player in his own class. So Nate Mint to the Bucks at number 13, along with Braden Burries, who went number 10, another freshman out of Arizona. We'll talk more about Jacoby Gillespie and Felix Akpara. A Swain goes to the Chicago Bulls. They had two top 15 picks. So they took Caleb Wilson, number 4, and Dalen Swain from Texas at number 15. The top 3 picks of the draft went as expected. Number 1, A.J. Dabonsa from BYU to Washington. Number 2, Darren Peterson from Kansas. Went to the Utah Jazz.
1: Utah got some talent, don't they?
0: They have a lot of talent.
1: Oh, my goodness.
0: And then the Memphis Grizzlies to the west end of the state. They took a terrific player in Carlos Boozer.
1: Man, Carlos Boozer, he's going to love Nashville when the Grizzlies play there. A couple years. No, I'm just kidding. That's a great pick for Memphis. When you think about the headache that Ja Morant was and has been off the court, unbelievable talent. But you know exactly what you're going to get with Boozer. His dad played in the league. His dad understands how to carry yourself. And he played at Duke. Mm-hmm. It's about ball. It's about representing the organization with class. Boozer's going to do that. He can play inside. He can play out. I love the comparison ESPN had for Boozer, calling him, you know, Kevin Love, mm-hmm. the former Timberwolves and Cleveland Cavalier, the former UCLA Bruin. But I love the comparison to Kevin Love. I think that was spot on.
0: So Nate Mint, number 13 to Milwaukee, for Tennessee fans looking for a team to follow at the next level. It's a long-term investment with the Bucks, by the way. They probably won't be very good next year, but Nate Mint will probably get a lot of playing time. That was a question when he was going through the process. Was he going to be in the G League? He could, but my guess is he's going to play a lot as a rookie.
1: Well, you think about the Thunder, man. They went through their, you know, valleys,
0: yeah.
1: right, with young players and let them grow and develop together, and look where they are right now. So if the Thunder can do it, you look at the Charlotte Hornets, I mean, they're on their way. If you're the Bucks, you should feel good about the future and the pieces that you have.
0: One other note to what you were talking about with Rick Barnes, the talent he's attracted, the success that's led to on the court, and then success for those players to the next level. That also enhances the profile of Tennessee basketball. Tennessee basketball has become a major brand, has had the same name value as Duke, Kansas, those blue bloods. It's difficult to join that conversation. But if you talk about major basketball programs over the last 10 years, Tennessee ranks very high on that list.
1: What about Kentucky? You think we're in the same conversation as Kentucky?
0: I didn't say Kentucky's name, did I? I said Duke, Kansas, North Carolina.
1: I'm just asking questions here, Josh. I'm just being a reporter.
0: Kentucky is still the blue blood. They still have those banners. I'm not going to discount that.
1: But
0: Kentucky fans are frustrated.
1: But honestly, we can make a case that we have out-recruited all of those programs. We did get Nate Mint, who was picked between Tennessee and Duke. So
0: Tennessee has won head-to-head against Duke.
1: Yeah,
0: yes.
1: Yeah.
0: Yeah, did with Nate Mint and with Kennedy Chandler. Now, I'm not going to say overall.
1: No. I mean, I know.
0: I'm not going to make that case.
1: I know what you're saying, yeah. But it's not like we're laying down in recruiting.
0: Yeah.
1: And last time Tennessee played Duke in a real basketball game, we won.
0: Yeah.
1: See how I make that case?
0: Yeah.
1: Now, if we would have won the game last year in the exhibition, I would have called that a real basketball game. But the fact we lost, it wasn't a real basketball
0: Easy,
1: game.
0: Jeff Goodman.
1: There's a lot of people at the game, or a lot That's of people right. at the fake game, right?
0: That's right? Well, like Rick Barnes, he's connected a lot with Kelvin Sampson,
1: yep.
0: right? Because they've come up in the same area at the same time.
1: Yep.
0: But Sampson has done that with Houston, which has a rich history.
1: Yep.
0: But the profile has been elevated again, and we've seen that with the draft as well. They had a couple of guys go in the first round, one in the top 10 last night. Rick Barnes has done something similar with Tennessee basketball. Tennessee and Houston are both among the major programs in college hoops right now because of the leadership, but that can create long-term benefits as well. We'll continue the conversation as we are doing so right here in Farragut at First Century Bank, 130 Concord Road. We'll open up the text box at 865-656-9900. 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Jason Swain is here. I'm Josh Ward. It is a recruiting day for the Swains as well. We're putting in our pitch while he's out here this afternoon. Thanks for being with us as we continue on Josh and Swain.
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4: VFL Nate Amen was selected by the Miami Heat with the 13th overall pick of the NBA draft last night in the first round. His rights were then traded to the Milwaukee Bucks. Amen is the highest volunteer draft pick since 2002 and the 13th first-round draft pick in program history. Amen averaged 16 points and 6 rebounds per game in his lone season on Rocky Top and was an All-SEC selection. The second round of the NBA draft is tonight at 8 o'clock. Former Tennessee players Felix Akpara and Jacoby Gillespie are expected to be drafted. At the FIFA World Cup today, a handful of teams will play their final group stage game as we get closer to determining the 32 teams who will advance to the knockout round of the tournament. In Group B at 3 o'clock, Qatar faces Bosnia and Herzegovina while Switzerland meets Canada. Group C at 6 o'clock, Haiti takes on Morocco while Scotland faces Brazil. In Group A at 9 o'clock, South Korea takes on South Africa and Czechia meets Mexico. I'm Joel Silverberg.
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14: A Better Life with Dr. Sanjay Gupta.
15: Osteoporosis affects millions of people in the United States and around the world. It's a disease that basically causes someone's bones to become weak, brittle, and porous, which can increase their risk of fractures. Now, the good news here is there are things you can do other than, or in addition to, taking medications to prevent fractures before it's too late. One is to up your intake of calcium and vitamin D. You also want to eat more protein. One functional medicine dietitian told us that that helps build muscle, and if you're building muscle strength, then you are also building bone strength. You want to be mindful of your workouts. The best ways to build bone density, one therapist told us, are going to be resistance exercises like lifting weights, and also exercises that make your bones take a bit of an impact, such as jumping or even running, just loading the bones a little bit more. I'm Dr. Sanjay Gupta, helping you live a better life.
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25: Seasonal Wednesday afternoon, 83 degrees, down to 57 tonight, 88 on Thursday, 88 on Friday. Chance of showers and storms, though, will be back Friday afternoon, Friday evening, and it looks like some rounds of some heavy rain will be possible for the weekend. From Storm Team Low Weather, I'm meteorologist Jeremy Eisenhoff.
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0: This is Josh and Swain. Thanks for being with us as we are presented by Junk Beyond. We're produced by Joel Silverberg back at the studio with us, engineered by Jay Lyford. And we are very excited to be in Farragut today. It is an exciting day. The crowd is out here at First Century Bank, the 10th location. 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Door prizes you can sign up to win and big ticket opportunities. Sign up for your chance to win. You cannot win if you don't qualify. We'll have two qualifiers at the end of today's show for the big ticket with season ticket opportunity for Tennessee football, men's basketball, Lady Vols basketball, baseball, and softball this upcoming year. And we say hello to Rob Barger right here, the president and CEO with First Century Bank. How are you? This is an exciting day.
1: I'm doing great. It's actually nice to sit down for a minute. We've been extremely busy and a lot going on today. It's a big day for us. You know, we've been around since 1894. This is our 10th office. So we don't do this often, and we're very strategic on where we go, and we make sure that we're the type of bank that will fit into the community we go in, and so we're really excited to be out here in Farragut. It's a great growing community.
2: Why now? And why this location?
1: Well, mainly the opportunity presented itself. Ever since I was at UT, I graduated from UT in 1995. I would come out here and play golf at Willow Creek, my favorite golf course. And so I've always admired Farragut. I've watched it grow and prosper. And this location became available, and we said, "Hey, let's take a hard look at that because." I really think that would be a good fit for us.
0: Tell us about the operation, how you can help customers when they come in here to First Century Bank.
1: Well, we call ourselves a relationship bank. Obviously, we're not on every street corner like some banks are. But when folks walk in here, we know them by name, first name. And it's not just a transaction. It's a, hey, how's your family, how's so-and-so, how's your leg or whatever, and we build relationships, and that's kind of who we are. We also focus on giving back to the community. So many banks will say they're a community bank, but we like to live by that, and we're here to improve this community and give back to the community. We partner with six nonprofits, and when people come in and open an account with us, we donate $50 to one of those nonprofits in that person's name. And we've got like a special CD that we're offering right now, which is a very good rate, but it's just for people that work and live in this area. So it's kind of our gift back to the community.
0: Yeah, why is that so important?
1: Well, because if the community thrives, we thrive. And so obviously, we're here to prosper and do well. But if your community is not prospering and doing well, then we all suffer. It's being based out of Claiborne County and Tazewell, New Tazewell area. We're kind of a big fish, in a small pond up there. We've had a huge impact, I'd like to say. We've had a huge impact on that community, and it's just very rewarding. And we've got a platform here to where we can help and give back, and so we're passionate about that.
0: Door prizes are set up here today. You had the ribbon cutting ceremony.
1: That's right. Yeah, we've got, I would ask everybody to come by. We've got a 65-inch TV out here that we're going to give away. We've got football tickets. We got one Knox tickets. We've got a big bag here full of Yeti cups and other things. And then your all's giveaway. So Yeah, definitely stop by. We're here until 4 today. Please come by.
0: Yeah, you're investing in yourself when you come by First Century Bank today.
1: That's right. That's exactly right. Yeah.
0: So firstcenturybank.com is the website, and this is your new location, 10th location, 130 Concord Road here at First Century Bank.
1: That's correct. Yeah, this is our fourth office in Knox County. We go north from here. Actually, we're in Blount County as well, and then we go north into Union and based out of Claiborne. We're also in Hancock County. Sneedville, Tennessee. So very proud to be in this community.
2: Yeah. You said you were a Tennessee grad.
1: Yes, sir.
2: Paying close attention to the Vols.
1: Oh, yeah.
2: Different playing surfaces.
1: Yeah. I'm getting a little nervous about football. We'll see how it goes.
0: Yeah. How do you typically do in the summer? You start to get super optimistic and add a win to whatever you expect, or you go with a little nervousness. How do you handle it?
1: Well, a little bit of both. Okay. You know, when I was at UT, I mean, I couldn't wait to play Florida. It was all about beating Spurrier and the Gators. And I would be so pumped up until that game. And unfortunately, a lot of times we lost. But you know, I think we're seeing a lot of that excitement come back with hype on what he's doing. But, you know, there's just some uncertainty at quarterback. You know, we'll have to see what happens. And, you know, the NIL has changed everything.
2: Yeah.
1: It's a lot different from when you were playing.
2: That's right.
1: So I don't know. I'm cautiously optimistic.
2: Maybe we can take out a loan here, Josh, and go get us a couple 5-stars. and be able to beat Florida like we did last year.
1: There you go.
2: I liked it.
1: Yeah. I liked it.
0: Yeah. Well, think about it. So you said class of 95. Is that right?
1: Yes.
0: At UT. So you were there in that transition when Peyton came in.
1: Yeah.
0: And look at what happened with Tennessee football. Well, right now, Tennessee's going to have either a true freshman or redshirt freshman quarterback take over. Perhaps history repeats itself. Rob was a part of that then. Why not now?
1: Yeah. If we had another Peyton Manning, that would be amazing.
2: That's what I heard Josh say. I heard he say that we got Peyton Manning on campus right now.
1: That's right.
0: The next Peyton is on campus.
2: Yeah, that's what we have right now.
0: If it happens, you heard it here first at First Century Bank.
1: That's right. Exactly.
0: That? Rob, anything else you want people to know about what's going on either here today or moving forward at First Century?
1: You know, I just want to give a shout-out to our customers. We appreciate them greatly. We've got an amazing team here at First Century Bank. We've got about 100 employees, and it's all about great teamwork and working together and communicating well and those kind of things, and we really practice that here, and I think that filters out into our customers and our community. So appreciate you guys being here.
2: Yeah, we love it.
0: Yeah, thank you for having us. Congratulations on the new location. Thanks for what you're doing in the community as well.
1: You guys look even better in person than on the radio.
2: Well, thank you, man. Thank you. The last remote we did, they didn't say that.
0: No.
2: No, they didn't. So thank you. Appreciate that.
0: Yeah, that's what we want to hear more often.
1: Yeah. Okay, you guys can pay me now.
0: Yeah. We got a new liner to create based on Rob's line. Rob, thanks so much for having us out. We're excited to be here today.
1: Thank you very much.
0: And we'll be here until 3 o'clock. 130 Concord Road is the address for the new location opening up for you. 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
12: A better life with Dr. Sanjay Gupta.
13: They say consistency is key, but sometimes you just gotta switch it up. A new study out of Harvard School of Public Health found that varying your exercise routine could add years to your life. What exercise someone did didn't matter much. What did matter was that all the exercises together worked all the muscle groups in their body. Now, an added benefit to changing things up is it can help you push through the plateau effect. That's when your body gets so efficient at doing something that you actually stop getting better at it. And we know from previous research that specializing in any one sport at a young age can make someone actually more prone to injury. And as experts we talk to point out, even elite athletes switch up things with their workouts, making sure to target strength, cardio, flexibility, balance, and doing that every single week. I'm Dr. Sanjay Gupta, helping you live a better life.
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0: We're back on Josh and Swain. This is the final segment of hour number one. We'll talk a little football with Braden Gall of 440 Sports 10 minutes from right now. We'll be with you until 3 o'clock with door prizes that you can sign up to win. Big prizes. Big TV, 65-inch TV, tickets for different sports, including One Knox. Had somebody stop by saying, I want to win those One Knox tickets. And we have big ticket registration, season tickets for Tennessee football, men's basketball, Lady Vols basketball, baseball, softball, and the Knoxville Ice Bears. We'll have two qualifiers at the end of the show for the big ticket. As we are at First Century Bank, you can stop by for your chance to win any of those items I just mentioned at 130 Concord Road. We'll be here until 3 o'clock, so to win any of those items, stop by before 3 o'clock, as it is a big day. They had the ribbon cutting ceremony a little bit ago, and just a few minutes ago, we talked to Rob Barger, the president and CEO here at First Century Bank, and one thing he mentioned was connecting with and giving back to the community. And Missy sits down with us from Street Hope. You are somebody who benefits from that to help the community at the same time.
1: That's exactly right. One of the ways First Century invests in the community is to support us, Street Hope. We worked in child exploitation and trafficking here all over East Tennessee and really beyond that as well throughout the state. We also operate Garland Oaks, which is the first and only safe home for child trafficking survivors in the state of Tennessee. So we're doing a lot. We're very active in our community and, of course, serving those who may have faced really difficult trauma and help them towards restoration.
2: And you have a very important person who is a big fan of the show, listener of the show, huh?
1: I sure do. I want to give a special shout out to my dad, Rob Hoffman, listening from Springfield, Missouri. He listens all day, every day, and even though he is a former East Tennessee resident and left the promised land, he does stay connected through your show, and it's a great program we get to talk about quite often. So awesome. We're thankful for you all and thankful for my dad. Love you, Daddy.
0: Yeah, that's awesome. So he left East Tennessee, left the promised land, but the heart stayed right here.
1: That's right. That's right.
0: Yeah.
1: Sure
0: so,
1: did.
0: So big thanks to Rob for listening. We appreciate you tuning into the show and the station. And Missy, appreciate you stopping by. And thanks for what you're doing in the community. It
1: thank
0: really matters.
1: Thank you so much. And thank you to First Century.
0: Thank you very much. Missy with Street Hope, an organization that is connected with and benefits from First Century Bank in the way that it gives back. That's awesome to hear. And appreciate Missy stopping by. Shout out to Rob tuning in. We love our streamers, everybody that's listening out there, whether you're on the radio or listening to us on demand or streaming wherever you might be. We appreciate you being with us here on Josh and Swain.
2: And Daddy, tell those Missouri Tigers, we play them basketball twice this year. We're gonna get some revenge.
0: Home and home.
2: Yeah, we're gonna get some revenge.
0: Jalen Carey.
2: Mm-hmm. Yeah, we got an L waiting on you, Missouri. Mm-hmm. In basketball. Gotta get payback in football too, but you know, we don't play them right now.
0: Right.
2: That time is coming. That time is coming.
0: So a shout-out to Rob. I don't know that we're giving a shout-out to Bruce, but he texted back in again today. We always appreciate your interaction. Sunny and 87 degrees in South Beach today.
2: Thanks, Bruce. Thanks for letting us know that you're enjoying yourself on the beach.
0: We're happy to hear. And Ryan texted in, Nayday Mint, baby, in my best Swain voice.
2: Yes, sir. Yes, sir.
0: So that is a lot of our focus today with Nayday Mint being drafted last night in the expectation that Jacoby Gillespie and Felix Akpara will go later tonight. We'll catch you up on some of the news of the day in the sports world and in the college sports world. We have more lawsuits that are going to be coming in, Swain.
2: Oh,
0: so that's exciting.
2: Yay, man.
0: With the expected official approval next week of the 5-to-play-5 eligibility with the age-based limit. You said yesterday, all right, we're going to get some lawsuits. And I don't know, a few minutes after we signed off, we had Darren Heitner saying, get ready, we're going to court.
2: I'm about to file a lawsuit against the attorneys that are trying to ruin college football. I'm about to file a lawsuit.
0: Enough already.
2: Golly, man. You got some money, okay? Can we just have college football? Stop trying to get all the money. Take it to everybody to the court.
0: Can you leave a few roster spots as well for the 18, 19, and 20?
2: Golly, man.
0: Move along, folks.
2: Killing me.
0: We'll do the same. We'll move on to hour number two. We'll catch you up again on what's going on in the college sports world. We'll talk Tennessee basketball. We'll talk some SEC and college football with Braden Gall when we come back to begin hour number two of today's show. We're with you until 3 o'clock. We are set up at 130 Concord Road. First Century Bank is where you can find us inside. When you stop by, please say hello. We'd love to chat with you. And please sign up with the big ticket. It's presented by Food City, Certified Angus Beef, and Low T Center with the big ticket You have a chance to win season tickets for one of the following this upcoming year: Tennessee football, men's basketball, Lady Vols basketball, baseball, softball, and the Knoxville Ice Bears, all included with the big ticket. We'll have two qualifiers for the grand prize drawing before our show ends at 3 o'clock. Braden Gall.
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8: 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The Miami Heat have traded for Giannis Antetokounmpo. We knew Giannis would be traded before tonight's NBA draft, and the Heat stepped up to pull off the deal. Giannis and Bam Adebayo.
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0: This is Josh and Swain. Thank you for being with us. We begin hour number two of today's show. We're at First Century Bank, new location, 130 Concord Road in Farragut. Braden Gall in just a moment. Appreciate Brandon did some important research. Swain, important information coming out. News that dad jokes slash stress hormones by 36% and can boost brain health. So Brandon asked, is it good for one's brain health to listen to Josh and Swain?
1: Yeah, bring it on.
0: Some are saying.
1: Yeah, bring it on, man. What about the quality of the dad joke? Does that have anything to do with it?
0: Well, we're at First Century Bank. Let's try this one out as we welcome Braden Gall on, or he might hang up after this. Why did the duck go to the bank?
1: To get some money.
2: Why did the duck go to the bank?
0: Yeah, because he wanted a brand new bill.
2: To pay his bill? Yeah, okay, there you go.
0: There you go. See, Braden's a thinker.
2: I'm in peak dad joke mode, guys. Like, yeah, I got a 9 and an 8-year-old. I'm there, man.
0: He's in the thick of it. Braden Gall, 440 Sports on the Stanley Fincian Gates Hotline. How are you, Braden?
2: I'm doing well.
0: Good. Good.
2: How's everyone else doing?
0: Well, it's a wild time. Look, every day there's a new headline, there's a new lawsuit in the world of college sports, so this is just where we are, especially this time of year. Yesterday was the news of the expected confirmation of the new age-based model and 5-to-play-5. Where have you stood on this? Have you had a strong stance as it's expected to go into effect this upcoming year?
2: Yeah, I think it's fine. I think there needed to be some semblance of, like, I don't know, like, I get all these rulings and these new things happen, and you're like, okay, let's analyze it, and then I'm like, well, how real is this going to be? Is it going to be challenged by a lawsuit somewhere down the road? I think this is fine. I think this works. You've got to stop, you know, outside of some pretty important exceptions, whether it's military service or Mormon mission, et cetera. There's a couple of exceptions, of course, that we all can agree are okay, but by and large, you know, we shouldn't have grown adult professionals playing in a sport that we still want to, like, convince ourselves is amateur. So I don't mind the 19th birthday, 5 years to play 5. I think that all makes sense. By 25 years old, people should be, you know, off doing what they need to do in the world. So I think it's fine. I'm not super excited about it, but I don't have anything to complain about. I'm sure there'll be some crazy lawsuit about it or something.
1: Oh, you just wait, buddy. Yeah, Darren Heitner has already, I think, put one in already.
0: The wheels are in motion.
2: Oh, great.
1: Yeah.
2: Super. Great.
0: Braden, 440 Sports. So kind of catch us up a little bit. The most interesting people, you can frame it how you did, but this was a conversation. Most interesting man in the SEC. Where did the conversation go?
2: Yeah, stay thirsty, my friends. We wanted to have some fun with a conversation on SEC Football Live where we sort of just, I didn't want there to be any rules, just who do you guys think are going to capture our attention, drive conversation, influence championship races in what is one of the most critical seasons in the SEC? We got 6 new coaches. You got a coach at Alabama potentially on the hot seat. You got great quarterback play. Texas has got to break through at some point. I think A&M and Georgia are quietly doing what they're supposed to do. You got, you know, a little bit of, hey, what does the future hold at programs like Tennessee and South Carolina? So I just think there's a ton of intrigue in the league with the Big Ten with 3 straight championships. You know, what does the future hold for the television contracts, the championship game? There's so much intrigue there. And so there weren't any rules. And it's

0: teams at the top. And so coaches are fascinating, whether it's Lane Kiffin, Kalen DeBoer. I think Pete Golding is one of the most interesting people in this conference. I think Jim Knowles and Buster Faulkner are two of the most interesting coordinators. We talked about both of them on the show. I think, you know, can the defense be as it, when Josh Heupel's offense is great, like it was under Hendon Hooker, it's among the best in the country. Can they have a defense that sort of balances out the team? And if that's the case in a year where you've got questions at quarterback, or maybe it takes time for somebody to step into that role and flourish, you know, this is one of the most high profile, highly paid coordinators in the country at three jobs now, his third job in recent years that are all premier institutions. What does that look like for Tennessee? I think that's one of the most interesting defensive coordinators in the conference. I think the same as Buster Faulkner at Florida. I think he's absolutely fascinating to watch his offenses. So much intrigue and pre-snap eye candy in the running game. They got Aaron Filo and a bunch of transfers. They got Jordan Boggs, a great running back. Like there, Florida, I think, is going to be really interesting to watch on offense. So the point is you can keep going. Like quarterbacks, coordinators, head coaches, athletics. And Greg Byrne is one of the most interesting people in this conference because he could have some really important decisions to make. And then I think you go all the way up to the league office with Greg Sankey, and then I think the most potentially the most important people, Josh D'Amaro, the head of Disney, and Jimmy Quartaro, the head of ESPN. I imagine they're going to play a big role in shaping our conversation this fall. Certainly not on the field, but you can go down this list, and it's just like we spent almost an hour discussing this, and I think we could have gotten to 2 or 3 hours because there's so much intrigue in this sport, in this conference in particular. Based on it, it's not an identity crisis. That's, you know, I live in the South too, and we love college football, and so does the SEC, and I'm not worried about that changing ever. But there is a sort of like, well, maybe this thing is real that the Big Ten has figured out. What's our counterpunch? And I think the intrigue is across the entire conference, from top to bottom in every program. I think it's just one of the most fascinating conferences in years we're ever going to have in the SEC.
1: Did you mention something about a coach being on the hot seat? Did I hear Kalen DeBoer's name, or did I hear that wrong?
0: That. I said it. Look, I think Kalen DeBoer gets to a national championship game and won at Fresno State and develop quarterbacks, and I think he's a really, really good football coach. He may not be good enough for Alabama, but you know, Alabama might also be coming to grip. Maybe Alabama has the identity crisis, like as they have to realize, as other programs have to realize. Like Ohio State was the best team we've seen, one of the best rosters we've ever seen. They lost two games.
1: Yeah,
0: like it's just that is where we are in college football. Is a 9-3 season with a tough 9-game conference schedule. It might be the new 11-1, and we just don't know that yet. And Alabama fans aren't going to take too kindly to that. I don't know. I don't know what to make of Kalen DeBoer. He's got a quarterback battle he's got to decide, but that roster is still very, very good. It's one of the best rosters in America. They are still filthy with talent. Like, that is still a team that could absolutely be in the Final Four in a deep playoff run if things go right. They could also lose four times, and there's a mutiny in November in Tuscaloosa. Yeah. So I just find that scenario to be maybe of the most interesting. And in a league where Lane Kiffin and Arch Manning, like, suck up all of the oxygen all the time, like, they are planets with gravitational forces of attention. And Alabama, I think, could be the most interesting thing that we see.
2: Yeah, self-awareness, not always a strength of different fan bases in college sports. Not again, that's wide-ranging, but I'm sure that that's the case with Alabama, and there has had to be some kind of adjustment in the last few years, probably the most at Alabama because of the new era and the departure of the greatest coach in college football history, Nick Saban.
0: I agree that it's a confluence of events, right? Like, you can't – like, Kalen DeBoer could be a really great coach, but he's not as good as Nick Saban. Like, calling anybody as good as Nick Saban is kind of silly. And so not only are you you're automatically downgrading your quality at head coach while simultaneously upgrading the difficulty of winning at that same level all at the same time. And so, no, I agree. It's like I'm not sure we've fully fleshed out and grasped the Big Ten disparity yet. I don't think that's been a heavy talking point in this conversation. I think Big Ten fans for many years were quick to point to the SEC like, oh, no, they've got an Alabama problem, a Saban problem. They're not the best. It's just Alabama. And I'm like, well, like seven different programs have won national championships since 1998, since the

0: advent of the championship game. I don't think it's just Alabama. And if you look at programs, Mississippi State is, you know, maybe the worst program in the conference right now, and they have one of the best stadiums and one of the best fan bases in America. So I do think there's an underbelly in the Big Ten that we're not fully, you know, holding accountable. You know, Purdue, Northwestern, Rutgers, Maryland, Wisconsin is way, way, way down right now. You know, UCLA has been really bad. Like, these are some decent programs, but, like, I think the bottom of the Big Ten is much worse than people think, and that's not an SEC excuse. It's just, you know, Ohio State, Michigan, Penn State, Oregon, these elite programs, there's still a lot more wins on those schedules than, you know, like, you know, going up against South Carolina in Columbia in October, like, that's hard. Like, that's not playing Rutgers. And Rutgers is actually, a relatively decent version of themselves right now.
1: EA Sports came out with their toughest places to play, you know, in college football. Tennessee was in the top 10, one of the toughest places to play in the country, obviously one of the toughest in the SEC. When you think about atmospheres that really give the away team trouble in this conference, which atmosphere kind of comes to mind to you the most?
0: I mean, obviously, I'm partial. I mean, Tennessee is crazy, and I love it personally. So I'm there, but it's hard not to in this conference. Like, they're all different for different reasons. Like, I think LSU is my personal favorite outside of Tennessee, just because of the vibe. Like, I just think there's a controlled chaos to LSU tailgate parties that I just think is fun. And I, you know, they'll dog cuss you and then hand you a bowl of gumbo and you go on your way and give you a drink. And it's just like, I just find Baton Rouge and LSU and their whole culture to be fun. I love the state and the people and the food. I love all of it. A&M is sort of like the same version of LSU, but like without all the cool culture, you know, like it's a crazy place to go with all the same reasons that LSU is crazy, but like, No gumbo, you know?
1: Yeah.
0: So, yeah. A&M's crazy. Texas is one of the quietest 100,000-seat stadiums that I've ever been to, relatively speaking. But that playoff game against Clemson 2 years ago was, you know, kind of was absolutely rocking. So, I think the SEC is full of underrated. Like, I think everybody knows the best ones, right? Like, everybody knows A&M and LSU and Tennessee and, you know, but I think the underrated ones, I think, are what make it interesting. If you get 77,000 people at Darryl K. Royal fired up, Razorback Stadium, if you get, you know, South Carolina is super underrated. Mississippi State is underrated. Oklahoma's a little bit smaller, but still pretty loud. You know, I think there's some places that are underrated. I mean, Ole Miss is small and super fun to go to. So I think it's more about there being underrated venues down the league's list. And frankly, that's the difference in the Big Ten. Like, I've been to Wisconsin when they're really, really good, and it's a great party town. But the student body shows up a little bit later, like Illinois and, you know, Purdue and Rutgers and Northwestern. Like, even though the new stadium for Northwestern is great, like those stadiums are just not the same as Mississippi State with cowbells, even when they're, you know, 4-8. It's just not the same.
2: Braden, what is happening at 440 Sports for people to check out?
0: So we got NHL draft coverage. Obviously, Pecorino going into the Hall of Fame, so check out the Gold Standard. We're going to be live today, coming up here in a few minutes, so check us out there, of course, after you listen to you guys here. So make sure you check out the Gold Standard covering the Nashville Predators. The NHL draft is on Friday. We got World Cup coverage on Club and Country, which is our Nashville SC product, as the MLS is in a break, but obviously tons of interest right now in the men's national team, doing all kinds of historic stuff on tomorrow night. Hopefully, you know, doesn't really matter, but it's an exciting time to be a soccer fan in this country, that's for sure. 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
14: A better life with Dr. Sanjay Gupta.
15: By age 35, two-thirds of American men will experience some degree of noticeable hair loss. And by age 50, about 85% of men will have significantly thinning hair. That's according to the American Hair Loss Association. Now, one dermatologist explained that hair loss can either be genetic or it can be triggered by stress, illness, surgery, medications, major life events. No matter the cause, a lot of men, understandably, are frustrated by hair loss because it seems like a loss of control. You can take great care of your scalp by all sorts of expensive lotions and potions, but that might not matter. There are some tried and true medications that might work, like minoxidil or finasteride. But another solution is just shaving it off, and I've heard more and more how liberating this can be for a lot of guys. That's the ultimate control of their appearance. I'm Dr. Sanjay Gupta, helping you live a better life.
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1: Esports monster to go on any longer. I mean, I guess for his sake, the way Ohio State and Tennessee's battling, I mean, they might rename the school after him. The throw into the pot. You got Ohio State out here offering DGG's friends. Mm-hmm. I mean, Tennessee's probably going to come back with something, and Ohio State's going to come back with something, and then before you know it, it's going to be called DGG State University.
2: You know, if you're a recruit, why not pitch that idea? See how far they're willing to go.
1: At some point, both schools will say, oh, no, enough is enough.
2: Here's what we can do.
1: Yeah, no more.
2: Yeah, because both have made it clear they really want him. Tennessee has made it clear to David Gabriel, George's, you're our number one guy, not just a running back in the class. So he knows. We'll see what decision he makes. But July 22nd is the planned announcement date for the star running back from Baylor School in Chattanooga. We are in Farragut. We're at First Century Bank, which has five counties covered: Hancock, Claiborne, Blount, Union, and of course Knox County. They've been set up since 1894, now with 10 locations. This is the newest location. You can set up an account with First Century Bank, and they're going to value and take care of you as a customer, and they value helping the community. 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As I mentioned, they're family owned, and when they say they're making local decisions, they make local decisions. Special door prizes that you can win at this location today. We'll have winners with the door prizes and qualifiers with the big ticket in our final segment of today's show, as we'll be here until 3 o'clock at First Century Bank, 130 Concord Road. Before we finish out the segment, as it was told to us, dad jokes are good for brain health. We have a World Cup dad joke from Scott. Swain, why does Cristiano Ronaldo never have to clean his room?
1: Because he's rich and he has mates, kind of like you.
2: Okay. That is not the correct answer.
1: Oh, okay. I'm sorry.
2: Whatsoever, by the way. Why does Cristiano Ronaldo not have to clean his room? Because he's not Messi. The rivalry continues. Yeah. The conversation continues. We'll talk Tennessee football with Austin Price of AllQuest when we come back, thanks to Colossal Productions, as we're at First Century Bank today, the new location in Farragut, on Josh and Swain.
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22: VFL Nate Amen was selected by the Miami Heat with the 13th overall pick of the NBA draft last night in the first round. His rights were then traded to the Milwaukee Bucks. Amen is the highest volunteer draft pick since 2002 and the 13th first-round draft pick in program history. Amen averaged 16 points and 6 rebounds per game in his lone season on Rocky Top and was an All-SEC selection. The second round of the NBA draft is tonight at 8 o'clock. Former Tennessee players Felix Akpara and Jacoby Gillespie are expected to be drafted. At the FIFA World Cup today, a handful of teams will play their final group stage game as we get closer to determining the 32 teams who will advance to the knockout round of the tournament. In Group B at 3 o'clock, Qatar faces Bosnia and Herzegovina while Switzerland meets Canada. Group C at 6 o'clock, Haiti takes on Morocco while Scotland faces Brazil. In Group A at 9 o'clock, South Korea takes on South Africa and Czechia meets Mexico. I'm Joel Silverberg.
0: Hey, this is Vault for Life, Troy Fleming. We're counting it down. It's just
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14: A better life with Dr. Sanjay Gupta.
15: A colleague of mine went to a meeting of the primetime seniors the other week. There are programs like this all over the country for people in their 60s, 70s, 80s, and beyond to stay active. It's not just something to keep older folks busy. It helps to keep their bodies in shape and their brains sharp. Showing up with a good attitude is a must, and research shows that having the right mindset actually does lead to better physical aging. So if you need some suggestions to boost your positivity, experts we talked to recommended focusing on goals, which can boost your confidence. Practice gratitude, they said. One of the seniors my colleague met told her that just waking up in the morning is, quote, better than the alternative. That's true. Focus on the things you can control. Diet and exercise. And very importantly, surround yourself with positive people, because that can be contagious. I'm Dr. Sanjay Gupta, helping you live a better life.
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3: A few passing clouds, temperatures likely into the 70s and 80s if you're heading out and about. Overall tonight, though, a few passing clouds still expected. Lows into the upper 50s and lower 60s across most of the region. And in towards tomorrow, you expect highs back into the mid 80s, potentially into the upper 80s. Overall, though, trending warmer into the weekend with a chance of showers and storms Friday and Saturday. For Storm Team 11 Weather, I'm meteorologist Jared Sellers.
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0: This is Josh and Swain. Thank you for being with us. We are halfway home. We'll be with you until 3 o'clock this afternoon. A little less than 90 minutes to go on today's show with big ticket registration at First Century Bank in Farragut. 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Snacks that are available, by the way. So you can feed yourself and potentially treat yourself with prizes that we will give away at the end of the show, and you can give yourself a chance to win the big ticket with season tickets up for 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We'll be here until 3 o'clock. And we go to the Stanley Fencing and Gates hotline to say hello to Austin Price of VolQuest.com, who joins us weekly thanks to Colossal Productions. 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Austin, good afternoon. How are you?
1: Buddy, I'm great. How are you doing?
0: Hey, we're doing very well. I know that not much has happened, although I guess there's some news. There's an offer handed out. Any update in what you hear, what you think about David Gabriel George's, as we are now less than a month away?
2: Goodness gracious, Josh, you couldn't even warm up?
0: No, let's just
2: get right to it.
0: No,
2: huh?
0: We're throwing fastballs to start.
2: Goodness gracious.
0: We're less than a month to go here. The countdown is on to 4 weeks. Austin Price with DGG.
1: Joel, I need you to go ahead and hit record on this back in the studio. That way they'll just play this every week when Josh asks me this question. My wife's laughing over here because I'm saying this. Not much has changed for DGG. Obviously, Ohio State offered his good friend at Baylor, and Tennessee's not done that to this point. I'm not sure they feel the need to do that at this point. They have Gabe Osunda and Jamie and Theodore, especially Theodore. I mean, one of the, DGG's closest friends out there. Might they down the line? Maybe. I mean, I'm sure if DGG said, hey, if you offer this kid, I'm done. But, I mean, like, I don't think DGG knew that Ohio State was going to offer. Ohio State certainly looks like they're trying to, stop the Tennessee momentum. And, they're throwing – A lot of people are calling it Hail Mary. I don't know if it's a Hail Mary, but at the same time, they're trying to flip the momentum back to the Buckeyes. And does it work? I don't know. We'll see. As you said, 4 weeks to go until he announces. I do not believe DGG has made any kind of decision at this point. I believe he is in training mode, in decision mode, but at the same time, I don't think he's, I don't think he's trying to decide by the weekend or anything like that. He's got some time, and both schools are still, doing their posturing. And Ole Miss is trying to be in the fight, but I don't really believe they are. It's been a two-team race this whole time, and not sure anybody will know anything up until we get to this announcement, because I think DGG's pretty good at keeping things tight-lipped, and I'm sure the family will kind of calm down some of the comments, the interviews they've done out there with different outlets. I think they'll be relatively quiet for the next 4 weeks.
2: Austin Price, VolQuest.com. Austin, this past weekend was the last weekend for official visitors right before the dead period. What's some of the highlights coming out of the weekend for Tennessee?
1: I think Tennessee did a really nice job, Jason, with Nico Campus, offensive lineman from Germany, who was in town. He is back home in Germany, and he's in decision mode. He told us when he left campus he hoped to decide by Tuesday and then announce with the NFL Academy over in London at some point in July. And I think if you're Nico Campus, you have to be careful by that, because if you start telling schools that you're not picking them, then they normally leak that stuff out. And so nothing's leaked out to this point, but I think you have to be leery of that if you're him. Obviously, there's a four-team race here: Auburn, Michigan, Vanderbilt, and Tennessee. It kind of feels like Vanderbilt and Tennessee at the top, but right now he's went into decision mode, and probably will be letting the schools know here relatively soon.
2: Tennessee obviously wants DGG. He is the best back in the country, but hosted another running back this past weekend. What's the chance of Tennessee being able to, you know, get a second back in this class?
1: Tennessee wants to add a second back, you're right. I mean, not every school wants to add a second back because they don't have to, but I feel like Tennessee feels like they need to in this class. And Asa Barnes out of Martin Westview makes a ton of sense here. He's a really talented back. He's a bigger back that catches the ball well out of the backfield. The longer this one goes, the better Tennessee's chances. In other words, if this one lags into mid to late July, I like Tennessee's chances. If this thing happens to end in the next, you know, handful of days or a week from now, probably Arkansas. But I think the longer it goes, the better Tennessee's chances of landing Asa Barnes.
0: Austin Price is with us. 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Is Deshaun Bishop's plan, as best you know, is it to play one more season at Tennessee and then get ready for the NFL draft? I ask that because he's a redshirt junior. He has 2 years left. But do you think he'll go for another season with a big role and then prepare for the NFL draft?
1: Yes, I think the intention would be to play this year, have another really good year, over 1,000 yards, and then turn pro. Now, the interesting thing there is, and again, a lot of it depends on, I think, what happens with DGG, right? Like, you know, if DGG picks Tennessee, then I'm not sure Tennessee would be pushing as hard to keep Deshaun because you got to get, you know, probably push a guy like that to the field. But if I'm Deshaun Bishop, I kind of like the idea of becoming Tennessee's all-time leading rusher. And he's a little over, he's about 1,580 yards or something like that. If he goes over 1,000 again, you're looking at being at 2,600 yards, which will put you 500 away with another year of eligibility. I kind of like that if I'm him. I mean, the local kid, Carnes, former walk-on, you know, had App State and Coastal Carolina coming out of high school, and all of a sudden he becomes Tennessee's all-time leading rusher. Would be kind of neat, and it's something that could hold up. You know, like how long Travis Henry's held up, right? I mean, it's been on the cusp of being topped a few times over the years. Arian Foster kind of, you know, did not have the senior season he had hoped, didn't get there. Jalen Hurd was well on track and then decided to, you know, become a receiver at Baylor, and, you know, that went away. I think it's really impressive. You're looking at, if he stays healthy by halfway through the year, Josh Heupel will have had 4 2,000-yard rushers in his time here. And that's pretty neat. I mean, like when you look at, you know, the history of Tennessee football, in a six-year span, he'll have had four guys go over 2,000 yards, and pretty special.
0: Yep, no doubt. Incredible success. Big opportunity. That would be quite a story. Long way to go there. We'll see how the season plays out. But curious there with Deshaun Bishop. The wide receiver position, we know that coming back, Braylon Staley will have a huge role. Mike Matthews will have a huge role. So a big talking point, that third receiver position with Chris Brazel gone. Updated thoughts there? Do you hear anything during summer workouts now going on with guys returning or somebody like Tristan Keyes and his opportunity?
1: Darius Jackson, Travis Smith, solid springs. They did nothing to grab that one by the horns, right? The spot left open by Brazel, which gives Tristan Keyes some urgency here because all of a sudden he sees, okay, wait a minute, I got a shot here. I got a shot to go and try to win this thing in fall camp. Either way, you're going to play a lot of those guys. You're going to play Keyes. You're going to play Smith. You're going to play Jackson. If you said who had the better spring, I'd probably lean Jackson, but it wasn't by a ton. You know, I thought both improved, and the staff was happy with the improvement of both over the course of spring. And I think, you know, they both have a lot of upside. You got to remember, Rodarius is still just 18 years old. I mean, he didn't turn 18 until August, so I think, 5th. August 5th is his birthday, so he'll turn 19 August 5th. So, I mean, he's still really young for his grade, which means, you know, he's got some growth and maturing that can certainly happen off the field and on the field, and I think that will help him as a kid who I think has got really big time potential. Keyes obviously was a little bit banged up during spring, and he's back healthy, and he's got the twitchiness they're looking for. I mean, cuts on a dime, explosive, can really run. So, they've got some depth there that they did not have a year ago, and I think that's a great sign for Kelce Pope.
2: Austin, we are a week away from the official launch of Tennessee and Adidas. Anything of note that's worth mentioning? I'm starting to see a couple photos leaking out of guys wearing Adidas gear. Anything that stands out to you about being a week away?
1: No, I'm gonna leave that to the people on campus. You know, they've put all that work into getting to this point, and we'll let them unveil it a little over a week from now, and hopefully Tennessee fans are happy with everything that Adidas gets done. Obviously, some Nebraska people weren't real happy with what they've done to their uniforms. Tennessee, I think, a little more hands-on. I don't think you'll see a huge difference outside of the logo, right? Outside of the going from the check to the three stripes. I think it'll be pretty similar in a lot of ways. Obviously, the helmet is not done by, Adidas. That's a different deal. And so, I think a lot of it look the same. And interested to see kind of how the orange on the Nike uniform looked to the orange on the Tennessee uniform. But as far as like the actual design of the uniforms, I think they'll be pretty similar.
3: 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And Austin joins us every week thanks to Colossal Productions. 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Tell you more about them. But Austin, thank you for all the information, all the time, as always. And we'll talk to you again soon. And we'll have the playback ready on the DGG update next week.
1: I mean, the sad part is that's going to kind of be true. It's kind of like the David Sanders deal from a few years ago where it just, yeah. And luckily, David, now they did have the open period at the end of July where he could come to campus. He went to Nebraska, then came here. They don't have that anymore. Remember, David went over to August 18th? I mean, whew, I can only imagine having to wait that long for something like that.
2: Would you rather be asked about DGG or Chaz Coleman?
1: DGG. There's a much better chance he'll be a part of this program.
3: 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That gives you some update on Chaz Coleman's status. Austin, thank you for the time, and we'll talk to you again soon.
1: Appreciate it, guys. Thank you.
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2: 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Sure.
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3: 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I'm Josh Ward. 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I'm Josh and Swain.
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8: There are lots of things you can measure to get an idea of how healthy you are at any given moment. Temperature, heart rate, blood pressure, just to name a few. But how about how healthy you will be and how long you're likely to live? According to a new study out of the University at Buffalo, two simple strength tests are pretty accurate at predicting longevity in older women. One is hand grip strength, and the other is how quickly people can stand up from a seated position without using their arms. By the way, I remember interviewing former President Jimmy Carter when he was quite old and being really impressed how he just popped out of the chair without using his arms. Not a lot of older people can actually do that. But I think the message here is that maintaining strength as you age is going to help you perform everyday activities, but also help you avoid injury and stay independent. I'm Dr. Sanjay Gupta, helping you live a better life.
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3: Family owned. Here in East Tennessee since 1894 at First Century Bank with door prizes you can sign up to win, and you can sign up for a chance to be a qualifier with the big ticket. We'll have qualifiers drawn just before 3 o'clock and door prizes to hand out, including a 65-inch TV. 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We would love for you to stop by, say hello. You'll hear what some national folks have said about Nate Amendt to the Milwaukee Bucks coming up at the start of next hour. But Nate Amendt, he is a Milwaukee Buck. I guess officially that happens on July 6th, but the Bucks are already celebrating him on social media. Despite the hat silliness last night, he is a Milwaukee Buck.
2: It's 2026.
3: Yeah.
2: We got to fix this, Adam Silver. Come on, man.
3: Yeah, we were asked in the text box, hey, what's going on there? And the answer is foolishness is what's going on. But Nate Amendt is a Milwaukee Buck. He was the 13th pick. He is Tennessee's first lottery pick in 24 years, as Marcus Haislip was the last one also taken 13th by the Milwaukee Bucks. And Nate is the latest Tennessee volunteer under Rick Barnes to go into the NBA draft, the fifth first-round pick under Rick Barnes.
2: NBA factory here on Rocky Top. So you want to get to the league? We have the secret sauce here. Rick Barnes got it going on right now. A little weird, though, that the Brooklyn Nets decided to pass up on Darius Acuff. They
3: went with Mikael Brown from Louisville, who had some back issues. He missed a lot of time last season.
2: Yeah, he missed a game
3: very
2: against
3: talented.
2: Us.
3: Yeah,
2: we were able to capitalize on him being out, but I mean, you look at Darius Acuff and how he was consistent, took over the tournament, was the best player in the SEC as a freshman, and the Knicks just won a championship. You had opportunity to make a big splash with people with who people are comparing to Allen Iverson. And he seemed more of a fit for Brooklyn than Mikael Brown. But, hey, he goes to Sacramento. I'm pretty sure Sacramento's very happy about getting him. They're thrilled.
3: They should be thrilled.
2: Yeah.
3: That's a big win for the Kings.
2: Yeah.
3: One of the talking points coming out of last night, not everybody's going to pan out. Not everybody's going to be successful or an all-star or whatever. But there weren't really many head-scratching moves.
2: No, it was kind of boring at the beginning. Because, yeah. I mean, the top five was pretty much what everybody expected it to be with the mock drafts.
3: That's right. Yep. And it's funny. It's a draft that feels like it's loaded with talent, but there was very little drama.
2: No drama at all.
3: Because it was just by the book.
2: Well,
3: Memphis Grizzlies made a few moves. I wonder, is Jacoby Gillespie a Memphis Grizzly tonight with the number of second-round picks they have?
2: I mean, that would be smart. That would be smart. There's been some questions about, fair or not, about, you know, the Titans. Could they do more to kind of connect themselves to the Tennessee fan base, Tennessee Vol fan base? Well, the Grizzlies have a great opportunity right here with selecting one of their own from the state and someone that played, at a very, very high level at the tournament and has a name for himself. So, I mean, you want somebody that's tough as all get out, that can make shots and plays this style of basketball, I mean, Jacoby Gillespie would be a great fit.
3: So there was the question, should Nate Emmitt go to the NBA draft? And it appears he at least thought about, hey, what if I come back for a second season?
2: You think he thought about it?
3: Not for long.
2: I mean, there were some conversations and, you know, some opinions of people who felt like he needed to come back an extra year. I never thought he needed to come back. I would have loved for him to come back, but didn't think he needed to come back. And I think we can sit here and say he made the right decision.
3: Yeah, I think the conversation, this might be oversimplifying it, but I think it was, okay, well, am I going to slide or where is my stock? Have I fallen too far? And he found out, no, you're in a good position and you have a very good chance to solidify a lottery position through your workouts. Go do well in the workouts and you'll be fine. He found that out and he stuck with the play. And it paid off. I think it worked out. He could have gone higher, going 10th or 13th. There is a difference in how much he's going to make. He's going to make a ton of money.
2: He'll be all right.
3: He's going to get a chance to play right away. And if he puts the work in and he develops as he's capable, he still controls his own future and how successful he'll be in the NBA.
2: Isaiah Evans should have came back. The Duke.
3: That's one, yeah.
2: 6'6 wing player who could shoot it. He could have came back. He would have made a ton of money in NIL. Revenue. Instead, he is still on the board and is basically in the same boat as Jacoby Gillespie right now.
3: Last year's 13th pick overall was Derek Queen. He had a very good rookie year with the New Orleans Pelicans. I haven't seen exactly what Nate is slotted to make, but last year Derek Queen made a little more than $5.1 million as a rookie.
2: Yeah, that'll go a long way in Milwaukee. So he'd be good to go, man. Hey, we wasn't going to pay him $5 million to come back.
3: And by the way, NIL doesn't stop. He still has his name, image, likeness, and he can still sell it as an NBA basketball player. So I think a successful night for Nate Emmitt for Tennessee basketball, as Nate Emmitt is a member of the Milwaukee Bucks, or will be officially on July 6th. We'll come back in the next hour. Why it might have been a steal for the Milwaukee Bucks to get Nate Emmitt at number 13. We'll have that. We'll talk more football, 865-656-9900. In the next 60 minutes, there are bound to be more lawsuits filed in college sports, so we'll update you there. And we'll do so at First Century Bank, 130 Concord Road is the address for you to stop by to sign up for your chance to win the big ticket presented by Food City, Certified Angus Beef, and Low T Center. 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
8: For more than a decade, the Environmental Working Group has put out a list of the so-called Dirty Dozen. These are the non-organic produce contaminated with the highest levels of pesticides. Well, this year, spinach topped the list, followed by kale, collard, mustard greens, strawberries, grapes, nectarines, peaches, cherries, apples, blackberries, pears, potatoes, and blueberries. Now, all these fruits and vegetables are part of a healthy diet, so no one is saying you shouldn't eat them. Point is, though, you could consider buying these items organic if and when you can, and then taking extra care when you wash them. The FDA recommends rinsing all fruits and vegetables, even the ones that are organic, under running water that is slightly warmer than room temperature. Don't use soap, bleach, or any fancy produce washes. I'm Dr. Sanjay Gupta, helping you live a better life.
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1: AJ DeBonso was selected by the Washington Wizards with the first overall pick in the NBA draft last night. For my money, DeBonso is the best player in the draft. Think about movements like a young Tracy McGrady. The Wizards last had the number one pick in 2010 when they selected John Wall.
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0: AJ DeBonso was selected by the Washington Wizards with the first overall pick in the NBA draft last night. For my money, DeBonso is the best player in the draft. Think about movements like a young Tracy McGrady. The Wizards last had the number one pick in 2010 when they selected John Wall out of Kentucky. This time around, Washington Wizards fans should expect a higher ceiling from DeBonso. I'm Chris Fleck.
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0: Welcome into hour number three of Josh and Swain. VFL, Jason Swain is here. Former Tennessee wide receiver, I'm Josh Ward. Very friendly people here at First Century Bank.
1: Oh, yeah, man. We've had a real good time here, man. The hospitality has been on point, and good to see such an awesome event take place with the ribbon cutting and the opening for so many really good people here. So, really exciting time out here in Farragut, Josh Ward.
0: Welcome.
1: I'm happy for you.
0: You notice how you're breathing a little easier out here?
1: Well, I took some allergy medicine this morning, so that's probably why.
0: Yeah, yeah.
1: Oh, yeah, it's the air. My bad, I'm sorry. Didn't read the copy points.
0: We got low prescription rates out here in Farragut. 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Nate Mint is the newest Milwaukee Buck. He was taken last night with the 13th pick. They had two picks in the first round. Number 10 went to Braden Burries from Arizona. Like him a lot as well. And then Nate Mint went number 13. Avery Johnson, former NBA and college head coach, point guard with the San Antonio Spurs.
1: Avery Johnson.
0: One of the all-time great voices in sports history.
1: One of my favorite. Tim Duncan and David Robinson, the Twin Towers.
0: Listen to what he said last night on CBS Sports about Nate Mint going to the Milwaukee Bucks.
2: I love this pick. Nate Mint was one of my favorite players in the draft. We know the job that Coach Barnes did with Kevin Durant at Tennessee, and I think he did a really good job with Nate at Tennessee. You know, obviously, Coach Barnes had Kevin Durant at Texas. I'm sorry. But at the end of the day, size, skill, projecting this kid forward, if he has the minutes and stays healthy, this could be one of the surprises in terms of this kid potentially being in the rookie of the year conversation. I think this kid is that good. He can score the ball. He's got terrific range. He gets to the free throw line. Yes, I know some of his toughness was questionable during certain parts of the season, but I believe, you know, in 3 years when we redraft this class, this kid could very well be someone that we should have taken in the top five.
0: So Avery Johnson.
1: Right. Tell him, Avery. Yeah. Tell him. When we redo this draft, Nate Mint is going to be a top five pick, Josh Ward.
0: Aren't you jealous of his voice?
1: Yeah, I am, actually. Yeah. It's very distinct. There's no confusion. Man, what? Is that Barry White talking? No, that is Avery Johnson talking.
0: He's an NBA

0: Because, like, all right, what is toughness? Are we talking like his style of play? And I know he was pushed around a little bit at the beginning of the season, but that was his strength levels. You know, yeah. Not need to be where need to be. And then also, mm-hmm. he had to adjust to the physicality of college basketball. Once he did that, I don't think his toughness was a question. I mean, and you think about the mental toughness. Mm-hmm. There's physical toughness of you going to the paint, being able to absorb contact and playing through contact. But the mental toughness is being able to continue to play with a sprained ankle and a sprained knee on hardwood. Like, you got to have some level of toughness to be able to do that. So I don't understand why Nate Amendt's toughness was ever questioned.
1: Well, I think it was questioned. I just think he did a good job of answering it going in. I think he was questioned naturally because he's a skinny guy and people wanted to know, okay, you're not the biggest guy out there. How are you going to handle this physicality that teams are going to throw at you? And I think he did a pretty good job, especially the willingness to come back and play through the injury because he was not 100%. So you heard what Avery Johnson said for CBS Sports. How about King McClure, who is an analyst for Yahoo Sports, former college basketball player at Baylor, Yeah, here's what he said about Nate Amendt during Yahoo's live draft broadcast.
2: And I think that one of the knocks on him was that he wasn't tough enough. But to go play for Rick Barnes, same thing like I alluded to earlier when I talked about Kingston Flemings, to go play for Kelvin Sampson at Houston. To go play for Rick Barnes, he demands a lot. And you are going to be a tough player by playing for Rick Barnes. And one thing that I was impressed with Nate Amendt is his ability to make winning plays. Like, I think that we didn't give him enough credit when it came to his hustle plays, his competitiveness, wanting to win, wanting to defend, embracing the challenge. Because early on in the season, my man was not good.
3: Yeah.
2: Everybody wrote him off. He was not good at all. He did not produce. But we expected, the expectations didn't match the production at the beginning of the season, but he bounced back. And he bounced back in a massive way, and we didn't give him enough credit. But this young man, I really do think, has star potential.
1: Potential from King McClure. So critical of Nate Amendt early in the season, but praised him for how he developed over the course of the season. And what he said there about Rick Barnes, you go play for Rick Barnes, like with Kelvin Sampson, we talked about their connection earlier. There is a required level of toughness mentally as well to get out there on the court and play well for Rick. And by the way, there's no question how Rick feels about Nate Amendt as a player, as a person.
0: You know, it's okay to develop.
1: Yeah.
0: I mean, you're not going to be a finished product as a freshman. You're not going to be a finished product as a rookie. Like, I think about Giannis Antetokounmpo's, you know, first year in Milwaukee. Like, he was some skinny kid that all he could do was dunk. But he developed. You know, physically, he developed. His shoulders had definition, you know, over the years. Nate Amendt's going to have that same development. And so many times, we expect the finished product when a kid first hits campus or first hits the league as a rookie. There's a process that takes place. And if Nate Amendt can grow like he grew in 1 year of college, like he was a different player from the first couple of weeks of the season mm-hmm. to the middle of the season to the end, imagine the growth he's going to experience at the pro game, where all you do is basketball. All you do is play basketball in this 82-game, you know, regular season. So he's going to be fine. And, yes, he does have star potential. Just has to stay healthy. Physically, you have to develop to be able to, you know, take the bumps and the bruises and the physical play in the NBA. But he's going to be fine. I'm looking forward to seeing how he grows in his rookie season.
1: Two things we are good at, we as collective people. We are very good at getting excited about potential, and we're very good at too quickly writing someone off.
0: Oh, he stinks.
1: If they don't show that potential immediately.
0: Yeah. Oh, he stinks. Wait. This is like his seventh game. He's been playing ball for 1 month.
1: Yeah.
0: I mean, let him adjust. Let him develop and grow. It's crazy, man. Like, I hope people didn't do that to me when I was a freshman, because I was okay, but I was a whole lot better as a player the end of my freshman year to my sophomore year to my junior year to my senior year. And so you just don't see a lot of freshmen come in day one and they're the

0: best play in college basketball. That was one this season, or two. That was Boozer, who was great from start to finish, and then it was A.J. DeBonta, who was good from start to finish. There's three. There's Acuff, too. But the other freshmen, you know, they had their peaks and valleys.
1: Sure.
0: Yeah, they had some. You know, Darren Peterson obviously couldn't stay healthy the whole entire time. He went second overall in draft. But it's just hard to just burst on the scene and be the best out of anyone. So Nate Amendt is going to be fine. He is probably going to have a better career than a lot of these guys who were drafted in front of him.
1: You know he's going to work.
0: Yep.
1: You know he has the character. He's going to get the opportunity. They've invested him. He's a part of this Giannis trade. So his name is forever going to be linked to that trade because he's the 13th pick, which was a part of the deal. But he knows all that. And he goes to Milwaukee where there's not going to be all that much coverage, by the way. They're going to do what they're going to do up there. But he's not going to L.A. or New York.
0: I don't remember
1: or
0: the last
1: in Chicago
0: time.
1: Where there's going to be all kinds of attention.
0: When's the last time Milwaukee's been on TV?
1: I mean, with Giannis, when they were really good...
0: 3 years ago?
1: They got attention, but unless they have that level star to bring the attention, it's just not going to be there.
0: Well, when Giannis got Dame Lillard on the team,
1: right?
0: Then they had some, I mean, they won the NBA Cup in the regular season, but like outside of Dame being on the team and that special run they had, which was a couple of years ago, you just haven't seen Milwaukee on TV a ton. So that could be a good thing for Nate Amendt.
1: Yeah, Nate's not going to be a first take topic where they're just debating every other day.
0: No.
1: Was he worth it in the trade? He'll be given the chance to grow and succeed up there in Milwaukee.
0: Might be time to look up the schedule, see when the Bucks are playing the Heat. That's Heat, but the
1: Hornets or the Hawks.
0: The Hornets and the Hawks, yeah. Or the Heat, too. Hey, we got somebody listening down there in Miami that likes to brag every single day that they're in South Beach.
1: Bruce, fly us on down.
0: Oh, yeah, Bruce.
1: We got McGee Tyson. We can drive on over. Fly on down.
0: I was thinking more like Tac Air.
1: Oh, the Swain plane is fixed?
0: No, Bruce's jet. I'm sure you got one.
1: Okay.
0: That's what I was thinking we could do. But this is better for, I think, Tennessee fans to be able to maybe see Nate Amendt. They are in the Eastern Conference, so you're probably going to play, the Hawks a couple times and the Hornets a couple times and get a chance to see him.
1: Things we are still waiting to see. Where will Jacoby Gillespie and Felix Akpara go tonight with the second round of the NBA draft? Will Dalton Knecht be moved with the Los Angeles Lakers? Those are questions Tennessee fans still have about some VFLs, but we know Nate Amendt is headed to the Milwaukee Bucks. We're with you until 3 o'clock this afternoon. We will open up the text box coming up at 865-656-9900. 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
0: 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The Sports Monster. Against them. WXSM. So
2: you're going to be little brother to me forever. Yaxel, have you ever heard of a guy named Draymond Green? sir, he played at Michigan State. He is known for punching teammates in the face. I don't think you need to be making those type of statements yet, son.
10: Teammates have been punched for less.
2: Yeah, exactly.
10: Including teammates from Michigan, if memory serves correctly.
2: Exactly.
10: Yep. I have seen that a lot of people around the league are very excited to see how that plays out with the personalities of Draymond Green and Yaxel Lindelborg, who will be going in with a chance to play and play a big role immediately. They went with an older guy to get an immediate impact out of this draft.
2: Oh, man. That's going to be interesting to follow right there. Because remember, Anthony Edwards had the personality coming in to the pros from college. Mm-hmm. And Steve Kerr didn't think he worked hard enough. Mm-hmm. And look where he is now. So I don't know how Steve Kerr's going to handle old Yaxel Lindelborg, but it'll be fun to watch.
10: We'll soon find out. Now, here's a question for you, Swain. Can you talk about Cam Carr getting drafted? Would he have been drafted first round if he had stayed with us, the Vols? Cam Carr went with, I believe, the 24th pick, drafted by the Knicks, but really he was drafted by the Lakers. There was a draft pick trade, so Cam Carr to the Lakers. And backstory, if you need it, Cam Carr came to Tennessee 3 seasons ago. He was a freshman who played sparingly. He was expected to play a fair amount in the rotation during the 2024-25 season. That was the team with Sakai Ziegler and Chaz Lanier. So a year ago, a little more than that. And he suffered an injury during the first part of the season before the winter break. And as he was preparing to come back, he entered the portal during the middle of the season, transferred to Baylor, had a great season this past year, and declared for the draft.
2: Probably not. I mean, I don't know how many games you watched of Cam Carr when he was at Baylor, but the games that I saw, there were shots that he was taking that he probably wouldn't be taking if he played Tennessee. There were some defensive sets I watched where I don't think Cam Carr would have been able to be as lax on defense as he was at Baylor. I mean, there were times offensively he was standing in the corner and he would catch it and just let it fly. I don't think he would have been allowed to play that way here at Tennessee. And I'm happy for him because you remember this. The last time we saw him was right before Tennessee was going to go on the road to play Ohio State. He came by Dick's Sporting Goods and had a cast on his arm and was really excited about getting it off. And well, I know I was fired up about him being able to play. I'd love to be some Cam Carr. Then, whoosh, he left, and it happened so quick. And so I'm happy for him. I'm glad that he went to a place that allowed him to play the type of basketball he wanted to play, and he's in his position. He's always been a guy that had NBA talent, but I don't think he's a first-round pick as high as he was drafted last night if he stayed at Tennessee. I think him and Rick Barnes just did not see eye to eye.
10: And my guess is you're right. This past season, a lot of the conversation that we had about, okay, what is this team missing? What do they need to be better late in the season? Cam Carr could have been that answer from a personnel standpoint. Now, if Cam Carr stays at Tennessee, does the rest of the roster look the same? I don't know that. But perimeter shooting and scoring from the wing, Cam Carr would have been an obvious answer to that had he stayed at Tennessee.
2: Yeah.
10: But he didn't. So he went to Baylor, and it obviously worked out for him. By the end of his third year, he is a first-round pick in the NBA draft going to the Lakers.
2: Yeah, happy for him. I mean, it is hard to be drafted in the first round. Everybody wants to go to the NBA, and to say that he was able to do that, man, that's amazing for him. So
10: he tore it up in the NBA draft combine. Actually, that game where he, I think, went for 30 points, he and Jacoby Gillespie were teammates in that game, and Jacoby had a big performance, and that helped raise his status, I think, as a prospect.
2: It only takes 1 year.
10: Yeah.
2: I mean, for all these athletes that feel like, you know, you got to be in a position where you have to be productive for multiple years. You really don't have to be. Like, just keep working, keep growing, keep developing. Mentally, just stay into it, because all it takes is 1 year. Have a good year, and then before you know it, you're in the NBA. You're a top five pick, mm-hmm. top 10 pick. So that's a really cool thing about guys making the transition from college to the pros. And it happens in football too, Josh, where out of nowhere you have a Cordell Patterson who comes from JUCO and then 1 year Tennessee, and boom, he's the first round pick. And, you know, the actual Lindenboard, he was a JUCO player that went to UAB to Michigan, and boom, national champion, first round pick. It only takes one season, so stay patient. Embrace the process. Keep working. Anything can happen.
10: Yeah, with Tennessee football, Theo Jackson's maybe one of those yeah. type players where his last season he was really good, yep. and that got him drafted, and he's yep. he's found an NFL career from
2: yep.
10: it.
2: Yep, Theo Jackson, Rashawn Golden mm-hmm. is another one. All you need is 1 year. 1 year.
10: Yep. This is not exactly the same, but Juke Harris is hoping to elevate. He would have been drafted probably tonight if he had decided to just stay in the NBA draft. He would have been a high second-round pick, I think. But he is hoping one more year in college, build on what he did at Wake Forest at Tennessee, to elevate into a position
2: 1 year
10: similar to Dalton Knecht or Nate Emmitt with what we've seen the last few years.
2: Yep. Dalton Knecht, 1 year. Like, where did he come from? Who? What? How did no one know about him? Hey, he was in the lab working. Keegan Wagler was outside the top 100.
10: Yeah, he is. You want to talk about a rare case. To go from outside the top 100 high school prospects to a year later being the number five pick in the NBA draft?
2: Yep. I think he was the first guard. The run of guards, I think he was the first one.
10: Besides Peterson.
2: Yeah,
10: Aaron Peterson.
2: Yeah. But like, Peterson's a wing player. More talking like the point guard, mm-hmm. off guard position. But yeah.
10: Yeah, but if you look back at last year's rankings, they're not exact. But last year's rankings of the 2025 class, so Nate's class.
2: Yeah.
10: The recruiting rankings and last night's draft are awfully similar. Wagler is an exception. He rose up.
2: Stars matter, Josh?
10: In this case, stars aligned.
2: Oh, yeah.
10: 865-656-9900. They could align for you if you stop by to sign up. You cannot win if you do not sign up. We're at 130 Concord Road at First Century Bank, giving you a chance to win season tickets for one of the following this upcoming year: Tennessee football, men's basketball, Lady Vols basketball, baseball, softball, and the Knoxville Ice Bears, all included in the big ticket. 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We have an attaboy to hand out, and we have Michael's text. He enjoyed this segment, all caps. Juke Harris, baby! As Tennessee was celebrating Nate Emmitt last night, they will see what happens with Jacoby Gillespie and Felix Akpara tonight. And they're also on to the 26-27 season with Juke Harris and company with Tennessee's new talented roster. We continue the conversation. 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Next to Jason Swain, a VFL and former Tennessee wide receiver, I'm Josh Ward on Josh and Swain.
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22: VFL Nate Emmitt was selected by the Miami Heat with the 13th overall pick of the NBA draft last night in the first round. His rights were then traded to the Milwaukee Bucks. Emmitt is the highest volunteer draft pick since 2002 and the 13th first-round draft pick in program history. Emmitt averaged 16 points and 6 rebounds per game in his lone season on Rocky Top and was an All-SEC selection. The second round of the NBA draft is tonight at 8 o'clock. Former Tennessee players Felix Akpara and Jacoby Gillespie are expected to be drafted. At the FIFA World Cup today, a handful of teams will play their final group stage game as we get closer to determining the 32 teams who will advance to the knockout round of the tournament. In Group B at 3 o'clock, Qatar faces Bosnia and Herzegovina, while Switzerland meets Canada. Group C at 6 o'clock, Haiti takes on Morocco while Scotland faces Brazil. In Group A at 9 o'clock, South Korea takes on South Africa and Czechia meets Mexico. I'm Joel Silverberg.
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27: A better life with Dr. Sanjay Gupta.
28: Osteoporosis affects millions of people in the United States and around the world. It's a disease that basically causes someone's bones to become weak, brittle, and porous, which can increase their risk of fractures. Now, the good news here is there are things you can do other than, or in addition to, taking medications to prevent fractures before it's too late. One is to up your intake of calcium and vitamin D. You also want to eat more protein. One functional medicine dietitian told us that that helps build muscle, and if you're building muscle strength, then you are also building bone strength. You want to be mindful of your workouts. The best ways to build bone density, one therapist told us, are going to be resistance exercises like lifting weights, and also exercises that make your bones take a bit of an impact, such as jumping or even running, just loading the bones a little bit more. I'm Dr. Sanjay Gupta, helping you live a better life.
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0: Passing clouds, temperatures likely into the 70s and 80s if you're heading out and about. Overall tonight, though, a few passing clouds still expected. Lows into the upper 50s and lower 60s across most of the region. And in towards tomorrow, you expect highs back into the mid 80s, potentially into the upper 80s. Overall, though, trending warmer into the weekend with a chance of showers and storms Friday and Saturday. For Storm Team 11 Weather, I'm meteorologist Jared Sellers.
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0: Thank you for being with us on Josh and Swain, 865-656-9900. We'll hand out a couple attaboys in just a moment as we're at First Century Bank today. The new location, their 10th location. They're in Farragut now at 130 Concord Road. We've had a great time out here this afternoon. In the next segment, we'll hand out some door prizes and find two more qualifiers with the big ticket. This is the opposite, I would say, of attaboy themed here, Swain. But we had some updates earlier today. Attorney Darren Heitner, who is working alongside fellow attorney Ryan Downton, told John Rothstein that since yesterday's announcement, an additional 20 players from the high school class of 2022 have expressed interest in joining litigation efforts following the NCAA's eligibility rule change. That rule change is going to the age-based model, which will also include a five-to-play-five model, so no more red shirts. It's simple. You get 5 years to play college sports. But that does not help the previous year. That goes into effect this upcoming year if it becomes official on Wednesday, as it's expected to. But nobody will be grandfathered in, so those that just finished their senior year, and if they did so in 4 years, their eligibility is done by the NCAA's eyes. But athletes led by Darren Heitner, Ryan Downton, and perhaps some other attorneys are ready to challenge in court, which was as predictable as anything we've seen.
1: Heitner's getting on my nerves, Josh.
0: Yeah.
1: I know he's doing his job, and there's opportunity for him in a small window to get a lot of business. And a lot of business equals some dollar signs for him.
0: Sure.
1: But everywhere I turn around, man, he is involved in some lawsuit. This has been the first positive step in a very, very long time with college athletics. A obvious, no-brainer, common sense step. 5 years to play five. I think we all can agree this is a good move. But here we go. It ain't good enough. Somebody's going to come along and, you know, sue because somebody was left out. Well, somebody's going to be left out when you start a rule for the first time.
0: When there is change.
1: Somebody's going to be left out.
0: That's right.
1: When former college players got paid, part of that was settlement with the NCAA the last 10 years, I didn't try to sue. I was left out. Somebody's going to be left out. It's just the way it is. But this is about money because these athletes know that there's not a first-year paying job out of college that equals what they can make in NIL. That's what this is all about.
0: Yeah, and many of the players, I imagine, that will attempt to sue probably won't recognize they were actually part of the fortunate group. They were a part of that first wave, essentially, of the NIL era. 2022, that was a year after it went into effect, so they probably would have been the first recruited class of NIL athletes. But I'm sure they don't recognize that fortune that came with it. So we'll see what happens. But lawsuits are coming with rule changes that are expected. Right now, we hand out today's attaboy.
2: I just wanted to come by and congratulate you on the great work you've been doing.
3: I like your style. You remind me of a young me.
4: Failure is not an option.
5: That boy is good.
6: Home, remind yourself. Nobody built like you. You design yourself.
7: Attaboy.
0: So we hand out attaboys and attagirls every day. We love the positive stories. We love the stories of people doing really good things. And we love cool stories with families. Well, how about last night? We knew that Darren Peterson was going to be drafted and drafted high, so it was a matter of it becoming official. He was the number two pick by the Utah Jazz. So in the same year, Darren Peterson to the Utah Jazz and Daryl Peterson to the Los Angeles Rams, the first pair of brothers to join the NBA and the NFL in the same year. That's got to be pretty cool for that family.
1: That is real cool. That next family reunion is going to be one for the ages, Josh. That's going to be a good family reunion right there, man. See if I can show up. We should both pull up, man.
0: Yeah.
1: See which one of us have the best chance of fooling the Petersons to think that we actually related.
0: You think they might question me because of my height?
1: Probably, because, you know, Peterson's a basketball player and all.
0: Yeah.
1: Pretty tall, so.
0: Yeah, it'd be
1: because of your height.
0: And Darren's he's a linebacker, I believe, so it'd probably be a height and a muscle thing.
1: Yeah, probably.
0: That's
1: what I was thinking.
0: Question, I don't see anything else that would stand out.
1: Yep.
0: So to Darren and Daryl and the Peterson family, pretty cool. Headed to the NFL and the NBA, we talk about those dreams coming true for two members of the family in the same year. We hand out attaboys and attagirls every day. Positive stories, they're out there. We will find them. We will share them with you. Share them with us, by the way. If you see an attaboy or an attagirl that is deserved, send it our way, and we'll share it with you here on Josh and Swain.
1: Nothing like a good old attaboy, man, to let you know that some positivity going on around the world.
0: Your boy Tyler sent in a little trash talk.
1: Which Tyler?
0: Well, I think it's Alabama or Miami or North Carolina or a Vanderbilt fan. Tyler, it's difficult to keep up. He said, I know all I need to know about football season when you're talking basketball in June. Never mind the draft that just took place last night.
1: Oh, my God.
0: He's trying too hard.
1: If he was a real Bama fan, he would have kept up with Phylon.
0: Yeah, that's right.
1: Yeah.
0: By the way, I think one of the potential steals of the draft going to Philly last night.
1: Between him and Maxie, that's a lot of speed in the backcourt.
0: Yep, and Edgecombe, one of the great athletes
1: in
0: last year.
1: Goodness gracious, man.
0: Yep, but real fan, Tyler?
1: Sorry, Tyler, to talk about the NBA, considering it just happened last night.
0: By the way,
1: first round pick.
0: He's a UNC fan. I'm excited. The Bulls took Caleb Wilson, number 4. They took a Swain, Daylen Swain, number 15. Some are saying that the Chicago Bulls are on their way back.
1: Well, I mean, they might be. They got a Swain on the board.
0: We can say confidently that we are on our way back to the final segment coming up. Perhaps a Swain in the fan base again for the Chicago Bulls?
1: I doubt it.
0: Don't try your luck. We'll see who's lucky enough to win a few door prizes that we will hand out in our next segment, and we'll add two qualifiers to the grand prize drawing of the big ticket. That's in our next segment, our final segment coming up here at First Century Bank, the new
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11: For years, we've been talking about both the positive and negative effects of being on social media. And I would say, by and large, for older adults, social media is net positive. Not all positive, but net positive. Helps them keep in touch with friends and stay social. But for younger people, social media use, especially heavy use, tends to be net negative. In fact, according to this year's World Happiness Report, youth who use social media more than 5 hours a day reported a lower level of well-being. And researchers who study this sort of thing found that many teens wish these platforms didn't even exist, and yet they can't seem to stop using them. Experts we talked to largely suggested two things. Ideally, along with your friend group, take some time offline. 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
1: There with the Royals at Johnson. And in 3 years, he was able to take that program to a different level. And now he's getting opportunity to spend more time with family and watching his son's career. And so he won't be in a dugout anymore. But he'll have more opportunities and more time to spend with his family. So what a baseball career for Dave Serrano. I want to show him some love today.
2: Yeah, he's had so much success. It did not work out when he returned to Tennessee as the head coach. We know that. But he continued to pull for Tennessee after he left as the head coach, continued to pull for Tony Vitello, continued to create a connection and maintain a connection in Knoxville and East Tennessee, and did a great job at Johnson. We're fans there of Dave, so congratulations to him on all that he's done.
1: Oh, and former Tennessee DB, VFL, and current Tennessee Titan, Alante Taylor, just got engaged.
2: All right.
1: Yeah. So the Titans' Twitter account posted congratulations, Alante, earlier today, so... Love is in the air, Josh Ward.
2: A lot of feel good.
1: Yeah, man.
2: Here in the last half of the hour. And a lot of it throughout the show. With Nate Amit and his lottery selection last night. Good luck to Jacoby Gillespie and Felix Okpara with the second round of the NBA draft tonight.
1: All right, Alante, here's our advice from Josh and Swain. You're about to get married. The answer is, yes, baby, you are right. Just say that. You'll be good to go. That's all you got to do. Yes, baby. You right.
2: Know where your lane is?
1: That's right. That's right.
2: And maintain.
1: Yep. Yep. You might be a professional football player, Lante, and one of the best athletes in the world. But your answer is, yes, baby. You right.
2: So when we get more World Cup action this afternoon and this evening, the U.S. will play tomorrow night, 10 o'clock. They will start tomorrow night against Turkey.
1: Is your voice shaking a little bit when you said that? 10 o'clock. 10 o'clock. Did you get sleepy even saying it?
2: Yeah. Yeah. Yeah. I thought we were trying to live in a society here.
1: I mean, we had an opportunity before the show to get some of the strongest coffee I've ever had in my life.
2: We did.
1: I'm still sipping on it. It's almost 3 o'clock.
2: Yeah,
1: same here. I got it around 11:30. So maybe you can get some more of this coffee and you'll be good to go.
2: I think I probably will.
1: You'd be good to go, man. Get a couple of penalty kicks, a couple of stoppages. It might be the next day before the game ends.
2: I love that the Messi-Ronaldo debate is continuing on during this World Cup. I don't think it has to be that much of a debate. As great as Ronaldo has been, he's been great. We always have to do this. We have to argue and we have to put one against the other.
1: He's no Messi.
2: Yeah, but I think Messi's on top. Without much hesitation, while also acknowledging the greatness of Ronaldo throughout his career, all the
1: both
2: team success he's enjoyed, individual and team success, they both had it.
1: Yeah, both can be great. Yep, 100%. Both can be great.
2: By the way, enjoy it, guys, because Balogun's coming. Take that. U.S.'s new star. Very thankful for that trip to New York.
1: Watch out, Messi. Someone is on your heels, right, Josh?
2: U.S. against Turkey late tomorrow night. All right, Swain, is it about that time?
1: That time, man.
2: So what are we going to do first here? Big ticket qualifiers? Big ticket presented by Food City, Certified Angus Beef, and Low T Center. Two qualifiers for our grand prize giveaway on July 11th. Season tickets on the line for Tennessee football, men's basketball, Lady Vols basketball, baseball, and softball, as well as the Knoxville Ice Bears. Qualifier number one with the big ticket.
1: April Timko is our first qualifier.
2: Congratulations, April. And qualifier number two with the big ticket, Jim Devitt of Knoxville. Jim Devitt of Knoxville. So April and Jim, our two latest qualifiers with the big ticket.
1: Feels good to win. That's the first step to being able to pick out the tickets of your choice. The baseball tickets, it's hot item, hard to get. Football, and then, hey, with basketball, getting the players that they've gotten in the offseason, that's going to be a hot ticket as well, too. So qualifying is the first step, and two people did it today, April and Jim. You all right, Josh?
2: 4 weeks from today, David Gabriel Georges.
1: Hopefully it's 2 weeks from today or 3 weeks for Austin's sake.
2: He is the top running back, top prospect in the state, top player on Tennessee's board, Tennessee versus Ohio State, with Ole Miss kind of hanging out there. Tennessee versus Ohio State for DGG. July 22nd is when he will announce.
1: I'm sorry, Austin Price. But if something happens between now and next Wednesday in the development section between Tennessee and Ohio State, we're going to ask you about it, sir. We're not playing a recording from this week, next week. If there's some movement, if Tennessee, like, offers, you know, like some kid from DGG's neighborhood trying to get a leg up on Ohio State, then, hey, we're going to ask Austin Price about it. Then if Ohio State, you know, offers to, you know, grow a Buckeye tree in his backyard or something for free, then, hey, we'll ask Austin about it.
2: We like to consider ourselves very serious members of the media.
1: Yeah.
2: So we're going to ask the tough questions because of that.
1: We're trying to be like Austin around here.
2: All right, Swain, what did we miss?
1: Everything.
2: Probably so. We will be back tomorrow at 12 o'clock to react. They are going to draw for door prizes here as part of the celebration at First Century Bank in Farragut. They'll contact you if you're a winner of the great prizes they've given away. And congratulations again to Jim and April, our two qualifiers with the big ticket. We'll react to what happens with Jacoby Gillespie and Felix Akpara tonight on tomorrow's show. We are excited to be with you tomorrow at the Shrimp Dock in Beer. Stop by and hang out and have some lunch with us. Thanks to First Century Bank in Farragut for hosting us. Thanks to Jay Lyford for engineering out here today.
1: My time for home court advantage.
2: Yeah, home and home.
1: Yeah, I got a home and home series, man. Yep. I guess Tuesday was a neutral site show.
2: I think that's right.
1: Yeah.
2: So we'll be in Bearden at Shrimp Dock tomorrow. Stop by, have some lunch with us. You thinking about entering the transfer portal? We're trying to get the Swains out to Farragut.
1: Not yet, man. I need the offer to be better. I need the offer to be better.
2: I'm going to text Coach Courtney. Get your number to him.
1: Yeah, let him know.
2: He'll make the pitch. We appreciate you again being with us today. And Joel Silverberg back in the studio producing. We've had a lot of fun. We appreciate the interaction, and we will look for more of it tomorrow. We'll be back at 12 o'clock every day, presented by Junk Be Gone. See you and talk to you.
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9: 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Last night, the Chicago Bulls selected Caleb Wilson with the fourth pick in the NBA draft. The possibility of a true star for the Chicago Bulls. The Bulls' first since Derrick Rose about 10 years ago. I'm Chris Black.
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the middle of the week, Wednesday afternoon. This is your Sports Monster Update. I'm Bill Meade. Second round of the NBA draft tonight, and two Tennessee Volunteers expected to potentially go as Jakobe Gillespie and Felix Okpara are expected to go potentially in the second round tonight. Last night in the opening round of the draft, Nate Amint of Tennessee went to the Milwaukee Bucks. It's a busy day in World Cup soccer. Six games on tap. Switzerland is taking on Canada in a game that just got started in Vancouver. It'll be Bosnia-Herzegovina taking on Qatar at Seattle. Scotland plays Brazil in Miami. Morocco will take on Haiti in Atlanta. The Czech Republic will play Mexico at Mexico City. And South Africa and South Korea will play each other in Guadalupe. This is the start of the third and final games of the round-robin play in the World Cup. Major League Baseball, it's a Wednesday, so you got some early afternoon baseball in the top of the seventh inning. The Chicago Cubs up in New York leading the Mets 6-3. Boston at Colorado getting ready to get started in just a short bit. Meanwhile, Cleveland and Chicago to take on the White Sox, delayed by rain. And in about an hour, it'll be Baltimore at Los Angeles to take on the Angels. The Braves, losers of three in a row, will try to snap that losing streak tonight and wrap up the series against San Diego as they take on the Padres in San Diego. Martin Perez goes for the Braves tonight. He's 6-3 with a 2.78 ERA. J.P. Sears will be getting the start for the Padres tonight. This will be his first start of the 2026 season. The Braves will be off tomorrow night as they venture from San Diego to San Francisco, where they will open up a three-game weekend series against Tony Vitello's Giants on Friday. Again, that's your Sports Monster Update for a middle-of-the-week Wednesday afternoon. Proverbial Hump Day. I'm Bill Meade.

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1: Not looking too bad out there this evening with a few passing clouds. Temperatures likely into the 70s and 80s if you're heading out and about. Overall tonight, though, a few passing clouds still expected. Lows into the upper 50s and lower 60s across most of the region. And in towards tomorrow, you expect highs back into the mid 80s, potentially into the upper 80s. Overall, though, trending warmer into the weekend with a chance of showers and storms Friday and Saturday. For Storm Team 11 Weather, I'm meteorologist Jared Sellers.
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4: Well, good afternoon and welcome in a middle of the week Wednesday edition of the program as we're with you till 6 o'clock. At 6 o'clock, as always, it'll be Wednesday, it'll be Westwood One, Wednesday One. It'll be Westwood One on a Wednesday, taking you overnight to the Morning Monster bright and early tomorrow morning with Jacob Townsend. And it being a Thursday, that means Bud will be joining him as well. You like the way I say that all the time? Bud. Anyway, that'll be coming up tomorrow morning here on the Monster. We're going to talk some NBA draft, the latest in the Sorsby situation, the Braves. And they're in a bit of a slump. And could this slump be one that could last for a while? We're going to touch on that. Getting back to the NBA, we'll talk some about the Celtics now that the Celtics are not going to be getting Giannis. We'll get you caught up to date with the World Cup standings. We are entering starting today. Today, tomorrow, and Friday are the last 3 days of what I call round-robin play. I guess they call it group play, group stage. And then Saturday is when we start the knockout rounds or the bracket rounds. So we'll run over and take a look at some of those and what is standing there ahead of that. Also, like I said, we'll review last night's first round of the NBA draft. Which teams do I think did well? What were some of the big surprises? And just why was all those 30 kids smiling ear to ear last night? We'll tell you why. I think you already know why. So we'll get to that. The Dusty May situation, we talked about this yesterday. We'll talk a little bit more about it because it's something that is kind of an epidemic now in college coaching ranks. So we'll talk about all that as we work our way through this edition of the program. And yesterday we were talking about the fact that NCAA got some good news. The NFL announced they weren't going to have a supplemental draft. Of course, Brendan Sorsby's lawyer went off the deep end, threatening to sue everybody and their mother and getting the Players Association involved. We're going to talk a little bit more about that because most people today, most sports writers are agreeing with what I said yesterday. There's nothing Kessler can do. He can sit there and say this is against the CBA and it's against the law until the cows come home. It's in the CBA. We told you that yesterday. If you weren't with us, we'll reiterate what the university, or not the university, but the NFL had to say to Brendan Sorsby, his lawyer, and all 32 teams in the NFL. So we'll get to all that. But this, the other thing was the 5-year

0: age-based 5-year eligibility rule was passed yesterday and is expected to go through today and officially be in place for and start this coming fall. Well, that was a big day for the NCAA, but as David Cobb wrote today for CBS, get ready because you're going to see lawsuits happening. And we'll tell you why that is as we work our way through this edition. Like I said, we'll talk the NBA draft. We'll rehash the first round last night. Look at the head to the second round tonight. So all that coming your way as we work our way with you till 6 o'clock. I wanted to start things off, though, with a story yesterday that I got news for you. And I brought this up a few months back when it was, you know, it was announced that all these NFL stadiums that would be hosting these World Cup games, FIFA had basically said, you got to have real grass. We're not playing any soccer on artificial turf. And so places like Miami, Atlanta, New York, Philadelphia, guess what? They put all new real turf, grass turf in for the World Cup. And I said a few months ago, you wait and see, these NFL players, they want to play on real grass. They're not going to be real happy. Well, yesterday, George Kittle, the 49ers tight end, let it be known that the players aren't real happy. Like I said, if you've been watching, you know one thing that you might have noticed is that the matches are being played on natural grass. And that, again, as I said, that includes fields and a number of NFL stadiums. 49er tight end George Kittle. Let it be known, the NFL players are taking notice. He sees the apparent willingness to switch out the turf for natural grass during the World Cup and wonders why NFL football players don't get the same treatment as football players. He wants to know why the FOOTBALL players don't get the same treatment as the FUTBOL players. If you can put grass in MetLife in New York and in SoFi in Los Angeles, I think you could do that year-round if you really give a hoot. I cleaned that up, by the way. He said, I mean, that's my opinion, I think, but I think if you polled every single player, I would say probably 90% would say they would prefer a grass field, and I'd say 10% would say they don't care. But 90% of the guys, they prefer to play on grass. And so it's just like, well, you just show that you can do it, so then why don't we do it? Because that's what the players want to do. Now, grass versus turf has been a subject of a heated debate for some time now. MetLife Stadium, which is being referred to as New York, New Jersey Stadium by FIFA because they are not allowing MetLife, Mercedes-Benz, SoFi, Levi's, all these companies, Franklin, all these companies that are sponsoring these stadiums, FIFA will not let them use those names in promotion or anything like that. But this is something that has certainly been a discussion for some time now. For example, the MetLife Stadium coming under particular scrutiny because several players have sustained serious injuries on that playing surface, even after the team swapped out the surface for a different type of turf in 2023, including the Giants' own wide receiver Malik Nabers, who tore his ACL on that field last year. Grass has been the preferred playing surface for players, but has proved to be a point of contention for stadium operators as it is not as durable as turf and doesn't hold up well during non-NFL events such as concerts. Kittle, though, seems to think the real factor behind the decision not to use grass instead of turf is a different type of green substance. It's called money. Grass is more expensive to maintain, and Kittle thinks the owners don't want to spend the additional cash. So why not just spend a couple extra $1 million, which we know they all have, to just grass all the fields? It doesn't seem that difficult. By the way, Kittle himself suffered a major injury last season, tearing his Achilles during a home game against Seattle. However, the 49ers play on a grass surface at Levi's Stadium, so he doesn't have personal experience with a turf issue. But he is saying 90% of the players want to play on grass. And I don't disagree with him at all. You know, the idea that it's not as durable a turf and doesn't hold up well during non-NFL events such as concerts. How much time are we talking about in a concert? What? You can have a concert, you can have a stadium facility ready in just a matter of hours, for that matter. But let's say, no, it takes a full day. So you're going to have to cover a real grass field for a full day. I don't think that's going to kill the grass. Well, Bill, all the people on it. I don't think that's going to kill the grass. No, he's right. It's all about the money. These owners do not want to have to worry or spend money to maintain a grass field for the most part. Now, you may say, well, what about a true indoor facility? I'm just thinking off the top of my head. Which teams play in a true indoor facility? Because right now, most stadiums, if not all stadiums, have retractable roofs. I don't think, if I'm not mistaken, I'm not sure, but I don't think Arizona does. But you know what Arizona does, because they don't have the retractable roof. They take the field out. It actually has its own railway tracks, and they roll the field out into the sun of the beautiful Phoenix area. And when it's game time, they roll the field back in. But I'm just trying to think. Atlanta, Indianapolis, the Titans, I think, will have, if they're not a retractable roof, they're a kind of roof that's kind of translucent that allows the sunlight to come in. I mean, the amazing thing is you'll hear the owner say, well, the grass is just not as durable. It's not going to hold up when we have a concert. Well, wait a minute. Correct me if I'm wrong. We're talking about a grass surface at SoFi Stadium in Los Angeles that'll be there now for, what, literally a couple of months, if not longer. Now, maybe that presents a problem in a stadium like Atlanta or Indianapolis where, you know, you're not going to be able to open up the roof as often as you'd like. Although I've always said that if it's not raining, open the roof. I don't care if it's mid-December and it's 22 degrees outside in Indianapolis. Open the roof. Now, I have been so adamant about this that, you know, we have spoiled fans and players alike with these domed stadiums. Go ask a fan in Green Bay or Chicago. Y'all want a domed stadium? Well, Chicago's looking like they're fixing to build one. But I guarantee the fans in Green Bay, nah. I look at the Minnesota Vikings, who had one of the most outstanding home field advantages in all of sport when they played outside in Metropolitan Stadium. You didn't want to have to play Minnesota in the playoffs. Not at Minnesota, because you knew you were going to be freezing, but you'd look down the sideline because Metropolitan Stadium in Minnesota had one little rare thing, and that is both teams were on the same sideline. You didn't have one team on one side. No, in Minnesota at the time, you had both teams on the same sideline. And that was because of the way the Metropolitan Stadium was made. And to be enabled or to enable the football field to fit in there, they had to put both teams on the same sideline. But you knew you were going to go there and you were going to freeze. You were going to see your breath and you were going to look down that sideline at the Minnesota team and their head coach, Bud Grant, with it 18 degrees, he'd be down there in shirt sleeves. The team, you would not see a single player wearing long sleeves. They had a distinct home field advantage. Of course, they got rid of it when they decided to build a roof and build the Metrodome, and now they're in the new stadium. But I'd be willing to bet you a dollar to a donut that if you were to go to Green Bay, Wisconsin, and ask the majority of Green Bay fans, hey, y'all need a dome over Lambeau Field, I can tell you right now, it would be not just no, but it would be you-know-what no. That's the thing. I've never, in football, I remember going to many a game back in the day. I don't know of a single high school stadium that has a roof over it. So if you're in the playoffs come mid-November, guess what? It's going to be cold. It's football season. We don't even have, you know, now if it gets, well, it's going to be so cold, you know, we better close the roof. I mean, I sometimes wonder, back in the day, and I still think, when you talk about the National Football League, everybody talks about how glamorous it is now and what have you. But I remember the 60s in the NFL. And to me, that's the greatest decade of pro football ever had. Why? Because it was football. Yeah, you had a lot of people, a lot of players that did things that now are basically not condoned and are banned, and that's okay. I don't have a problem with that. The equipment wasn't like it is now. You know, I've talked about this before. I've got a CD. I'm not sorry, a CD, but a DVD set that was put out by the NFL, which was strictly the 60s. And in one scene, a running back is carrying the ball against the Chicago Bears. He gets to the sideline, and number 51 hauls off and hits him and knocks him all the way into the Gatorade table. Gatorade going everywhere. I'm not talking about in a bucket, in a dispenser. I'm talking about cups of Gatorade that are put on the table so the players could get over and take a. You didn't have the thermoses or the containers you have now. You had Gatorade in cups on a table on the sideline. Dick Butkus hits this guy and knocks him probably about 15 feet into the Gatorade table. Gatorade flying all over the place. And not one flag fell. Now, I'm not saying you condone that in the sport now when you've got 300-pound linemen and you got cornerbacks that are as big as what used to be offensive linemen. And I don't understand that. The players are faster, they're bigger. But, one, you do have better equipment. But still, you can't condone somebody doing what Dick Butkus did in 1966, okay? You can't condone that now. I understand that. But the other thing is, when you see those films, and that footage, guys, it's outdoors. The players are covered in some instances in mud. It's what I grew up, and I think a lot of people grew up, picturing as football. Now, don't get me wrong. You never wanted to see players get hurt. But there used to be a time when one of the main things you wanted to do was you really hit somebody hard. Why? Well, because next time that person that you hit hard is probably going to be a little bit shy about you hitting them again. Now, when you look at the game of football, if you remember, I've said this before, they've made the rules so you couldn't pay me enough to be a cornerback now. Why? Because it's gotten to a point that if you look at a wide receiver the wrong way, they're going to throw a flag on you. But now they're also taking it to the other extreme, where now you can just about do everything but pull a knife on each other when you're defending a pass. See, I remember a time when you could do about anything you wanted to do to a receiver. Knock him down, hold him, tackle him, basically just push him off the field, everything you could think about doing, you could do. But once that ball was in the air, you better not touch that receiver. Now you've got it on both extremes. You got a defensive back that basically can't look at a wide receiver because he's afraid he might get a flag. Or on the other extreme, you've got them manhandling each other. But I guess the thing is, George Kittle bringing this up, the fact that it's okay, the NFL teams can tear up their artificial turf to put grass in, but before the football season starts, guess what? It's going to be artificial turf again. I understand he's mad about it. The players should be mad about it. But as a fan, I look at it, and I've always said two things. I've always said this ever since day one of this program. There are two sports that were never meant to be played indoors. Baseball and football. They were never meant to be played indoors. I still feel that way. I'll always feel that way. I'll feel that way to the day the Lord calls me home. Baseball and football should not be played indoors. Oh, it's so much more comfortable when you're in, you know, instead of being out in that 30-degree weather watching a football game, I'd much rather be indoors in that 72-degree temperature and enjoying myself and actually being able to take my jacket off. I'm sorry, guys. That's not football. That's not football. Let's take it to the other extreme in baseball. Let's turn the air conditioning up so high in these indoor stadiums so that while you're watching a baseball game, you got to put your coat on. Just saying. Baseball and football never meant to be played indoors. And I'll tell you something else. I'll take it a stretch further, and I'll agree with George Kittle. They were never meant to be played on artificial turf. But nobody's going to listen to me because the owners are making too much money. Everybody's making too much money. And last night, 30 more young men became not just millionaires. They became multimillionaires. We're going to talk about that. Some of the things I take out of last night's first round of the NBA draft. A couple of picks just absolutely have me scratching my head. A couple of others, though, has me going, you know what? This could be the best pick in the draft, or at least the most underrated pick in the draft, the biggest surprise when everything is said and done. We're going to talk about all that. We'll get you caught up to date on the World Cup. You got six games today. As we start today, tomorrow, and Friday are the last group games, the last games being played, what I would call round robin, but group play. Two of them are already underway. Switzerland and Canada are scoreless. That's in the 34th minute. And Bosnia-Herzegovina has grabbed a 1-0 lead on Qatar. That is in the 33rd minute. We're going to break down the groups for you and let you know what happens or who has wrapped up a berth in the brackets or the knockout rounds, what has to be, what potentially could happen. We'll touch on all that as we work our way through this edition. I told you, even though I'm not a big fan and I haven't watched maybe 10 minutes at the very most of any of the games, I will keep you up to date with what's happening in the World Cup. So we'll continue on with the program here on a middle of the week Wednesday right after you listen to this.
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7: Not looking too bad out there this evening with a few passing clouds. Temperatures likely into the 70s and 80s if you're heading out and about. Overall tonight, though, a few passing clouds still expected. Lows into the upper 50s and lower 60s across most of the region. And in towards tomorrow, expect highs back into the mid 80s, potentially into the upper 80s. Overall, though, trending warmer into the weekend with a chance of showers and storms Friday and Saturday. For Storm Team 11 Weather, I'm meteorologist Jared Sellers.
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0: crew on this edition of the program as we're with you till 6 o'clock here on a hump day. What day is it? It's hump day. Anyway, Dan Wetzel is a sports writer that I sometimes will see his piece and get it on the air for you. And he has since come out with the very latest concerning the NFL's denial of Brendan Sorsby. And I'm also going to, there are some questions that have been asked about this, so we'll touch a little bit on that as well. But Dan Wetzel writes, today, the NFL announced it will not hold a supplemental draft this year, effectively denying Texas Tech quarterback Brendan Sorsby's attempt to skirt NCAA punishment for gambling violations by jumping immediately to the pros. The move does what a Texas judge should have done last month, make it clear to Sorsby and every college athlete tempted by the latest promo code that there is no leniency when it comes to competitive integrity issues. College athletics is an opportunity, one that comes with not just fame, fanfare, and scholarships, but potentially millions of dollars in earnings. With that comes an obligation to uphold the basic tenets of the operation. In this case, not hitting some gambling app that makes the public question the validity of the action. And if you get caught, you can't just slither off to the NFL. As Commissioner Goodell has emphasized, participation in the NFL is a privilege that carries with it significant responsibilities, including accountability, according to the letter sent to Sorsby yesterday. It's a fair trade-off, a necessary trade-off, and it's a trade-off the NFL is making Sorsby adhere to by telling him he can't enter the league until the 2027 draft. That should serve as a powerful reminder to every NFL prospect or those eyeing the NBA, NHL, Major League Baseball, and so on, that sports wagering can bring significant repercussions. This spring, the NCAA permanently stripped Sorsby of his eligibility after the 22-year-old admitted to betting some 9,000 times over the past 4 years while a member of the Indiana, Cincinnati, and since January, Texas Tech programs. And that included at least 40 bets on the Hoosiers while he was part of that team. All of this was a clear violation of the NCAA's written statutes, precedents, and repeated educational efforts. That seemed like the end until Judge Ken Curry, ruling out of Lubbock County, Texas, stunningly granted Sorsby a temporary injunction against the NCAA. Sorsby had argued a banishment would negatively impact his mental health and they shouldn't be punished for a medical condition, his gambling addiction. The ruling would have likely allowed him to play out the 2026 college season. As a byproduct, the NCAA became the only sports governing organization on earth that was incapable of banning players for sports wagering. As intense backlash ensued, including sternly worded letters from dueling state attorneys general, the Big 12 Conference asking a federal court for a declaratory judgment to issue its own punishment, and threats of a scheduling ban against all Red Raiders teams. Eventually, Tech backed down, and Sorsby, in an effort to get on the field this fall, asked the NFL to hold its first supplemental draft since 2023. Only the NFL wouldn't play. According to the statement yesterday, under our collective bargaining agreement, the league retains sole discretion to determine whether it is appropriate to conduct a supplemental draft in any given year. Your petition, filed 3 business days before the deadline without any supporting information or documentation, does not provide a basis for the league to alter those plans. The sole reasons identified are that you have been declared ineligible by the NCAA, have exhausted all of your avenues to continue in the NCAA, and want to now play in the NFL. Sorsby attorney Jeffrey Kessler said the decision to not hold a supplemental draft actually violates the NFL's CBA and the law. We will pursue this immediately with the NFL Players Association, he said. Of course, when it comes to this case, billable hours are as undefeated as the 1972 Miami Dolphins. Legality aside, in general terms, the NFL is correct here, even if its grandstanding on sports wagering is eye-roll inducing. This is a league, after all, that partnered with sportsbooks until this year, allows owners to hold up to a 5% investment in sportsbooks, and has a partnership to provide its game data to media companies and sports betting operators. As morality police go, the NFL is compromised. Like all sports leagues and media partners that have their own similar business ties to sports betting. Still, even the league understands the danger of empowering players who get caught betting on their team's own games by offering an easy off-ramp. If nothing else, the NFL had little interest in being handled this mess, or I should say in being handed this mess, or pretending that a 35-day inpatient treatment session and a pinky swear to never do it again meant everything was cool. In the letter yesterday, the NFL went on to say your petition does not demonstrate accountability for your conduct or indicate whether or how you would adhere to this league's rules and policies governing the integrity of competition. Instead, after receiving notice of the NCAA's decision rescinding your college eligibility in May, you sought to avoid the consequences of that determination through litigation rather than accepting responsibility for your actions. Here's hoping instead that the NFL's decision stands, if only for who else might hear it. If betting on your own team isn't a third rail kind of issue, then everyone is in trouble. Now, again, we've got Kessler saying, you know, we're going to get the Players Association involved. It violates. The fact you're not having a supplemental draft violates the NFL's collective bargaining agreement and the law. We brought this up yesterday. All you got to do is read the letter. And it says plainly, under our collective bargaining agreement, the league retains sole discretion to determine whether it is appropriate to conduct a supplemental draft in any given year. Now, I want to emphasize a couple of things. First of all, under our collective bargaining act. Now, remember something. This collective bargaining act is something that is signed on by both management and the Players Association. And so for Kessler to say, well, we're going to get the Players Association involved, I got news for you. There's nothing the Players Association can do. Oh, they can go in front of the media and say this isn't fair. But they signed in this collective bargaining agreement that the league retains, and here's the other word, sole, S-O-L-E. It retains sole discretion to determine whether it's appropriate to conduct a supplemental draft in any given year. Sole discretion. I mean, the Players Association can't, they have no say in this matter. None whatsoever. And it's like I said yesterday, Mr. Kessler, you're not going up against the NCAA any longer, where they have no clout, where you've got judges at a local level completely destroying the fabric of college athletics and the morality of college athletics. No. You don't have that to kick around anymore. You've had some tremendous success in three or four cases against the NCAA. But that's the NCAA, Mr. Kessler. That's not the National Football League. And you don't think for a minute that the NFL didn't know that they're on legal grounds, legal solid grounds by doing this? You think they would have done this if they thought, well, you know what, if we decide to not have one, we could be in trouble. No, they know. They know. It's in a collective bargaining agreement. And so this threat by Kessler to get the Players Association involved, I got news for you. It ain't flying. Well, this is a violation of the CBA and the law. No, it's not. All you got to do is read the letter. Again, Those words, under the collective bargaining agreement, the league retains sole discretion to determine whether it is appropriate to conduct a supplemental draft in any given year. To me, that's all you got to have. You know, if the NFL didn't have the collective bargaining agreement, they couldn't say, well, we have decided not to have a supplemental draft. That's a completely different animal than under our collective bargaining agreement, we have sole discretion. Good luck, Jeffrey Kessler. Good luck. So some of the questions surrounding this, for example, could Sorsby still play college football somewhere else? Because he's certainly not able to play for Texas Tech. He cannot transfer to another college football program this year. There is a precedent. You might recall that Iowa State quarterback Deckers, who was caught to be gambling and was banned by the NCAA, Hunter Deckers, he was ruled ineligible for the 2023 season. But he eventually did have the option of going to a junior college, and he ended up leading Iowa Western to the National Junior College Athletic Association National Championship game in 2024. Now, if Sorsby already has his degree, then he's probably not going junior college route either. Another key difference in this situation is that Sorsby already has 31 college starts under his belt, so a JUCO season arguably offers more risk than reward. He's pretty much on the outside looking in. And there's not a whole lot Kessler can do. He can sit there and say, it's illegal. It's a violation of the CBA and the law. No, it's not. It's in the CBA. All right, we'll take a break. We'll be back. NBA draft coming up. Stick around.
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25: Despite speculation before the NBA draft started last night, Celtics star Jaylen Brown was not traded and remains a part of the team. For now. Reports say that the Celtics determined that their team was just not good enough, and the decision to tweak the roster was made after the Celtics were eliminated from the playoffs. There's really no going back. The Celtics and Jaylen Brown cannot coexist. I'm Adam Abdallah.
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28: Not looking too bad out there this evening with a few passing clouds. Temperatures likely into the 70s and 80s if you're heading out and about. Overall tonight, though, a few passing clouds still expected. Lows into the upper 50s and lower 60s across most of the region. And in towards tomorrow, you expect highs back into the mid 80s, potentially into the upper 80s. Overall, though, trending warmer into the weekend with a chance of showers and storms Friday and Saturday. For Storm Team 11 Weather, I'm meteorologist Jared Sellers.
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afternoon Sports Monster Updates. I'm Bill Meade. Today, tomorrow, and Friday, the last 3 days of group play in the World Cup. 6 games each day. 2 of them are already underway today in Vancouver. Canada and Switzerland have reached the half scoreless. In Seattle, it is Bosnia-Herzegovina leading Qatar 2-1 at the half. Later tonight, it'll be Scotland taking on Brazil at Miami. Morocco will play Haiti in Atlanta. The Czech Republic plays Mexico in Mexico City. And South Africa will play South Korea in Guadalupe.

It's a Wednesday, so a lot of games being played early today in Major League Baseball. They're in the top of the fourth. In Colorado, the Red Sox lead the Rockies 3-2. Already two finals today. The Miami Marlins have defeated the Rangers 4-2, and it was the Cubs knocking off the Mets 10-3. Game just getting ready to get started. Baltimore at Los Angeles to take on the Angels. That's scheduled to get started in about 10 minutes. And the Cleveland at Chicago White Sox game has not postponed. It has not started yet due to weather conditions in Chicago. The Atlanta Braves try to snap a three-game losing streak tonight as they travel to San Diego to wrap up that three-game series against the Padres. Martin Perez goes for the Braves. He is 6-3 with a 2.78 ERA. The Padres will send J.P. Sears to the hill. This will be his first start of the 2026 season. And the NBA draft will have its second round tonight. The first round last night saw Tennessee's Nate Emmitt go 13th in the draft to the Milwaukee Bucks. Jacoby Gillespie and Felix Okpara expect to be drafted potentially in the second round tonight. Also, Toby LaWall of Virginia Tech, also a possibility tonight in the second round of the NBA draft. That's your hump day, middle of the week, Wednesday, Sports Monster Updates. I'm Bill Meade.

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15: A better life with Dr. Sanjay Gupta.
16: Few people now have asked me about a TikTok trend that they've come across. It's called 75 Hard. The challenge was created by entrepreneur and author Andy Frisella, who calls it a, quote, transformative mental toughness program and an Ironman for your brain. So here's what it entails. Eat a structured diet with no alcohol, drink a gallon of water, read 10 pages of nonfiction, take a progress photo, and complete 2 45-minute workouts, one of them outdoors, every day for 75 days. Quite a challenge. We asked CNN fitness contributor Dana Santis about this, who reminded us that sustainable fitness isn't about punishment or proving discipline through extremes. It's about building habits that integrate into your lifestyle in a way that feels supportive and repeatable. If you ask me, that's going to be the key to long-term success. I'm Dr. Sanjay Gupta, helping you live a better life.
0: passing clouds. Temperatures likely into the 70s and 80s if you're heading out and about. Overall tonight, though, a few passing clouds still expected. Lows into the upper 50s and lower 60s across most of the region. And in towards tomorrow, you expect highs back into the mid 80s, potentially into the upper 80s. Overall, though, trending warmer into the weekend with a chance of showers and storms Friday and Saturday.
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right now, the winner will almost certainly advance to the round of 32, but if they end up tied, neither team will likely advance. By the way, I did not speak it the way it's written, but if they draw, please, come on. If they tie, the chances of both, neither one of these teams of moving to the round of 32, the knockout round or the bracket round, whatever you want to count it, however you want to say it, it's, whoever wins probably is in, but if it ends up in a draw, then or a tie, then neither team probably goes to the next round. As far as the U.S. is concerned, they play tomorrow night against Turkey. Wait a minute, Bill. Turkey, yeah. That's what they are now referring to themselves as. They want it because they've now made it T-U-R-K-I-Y-E, right? Turkey. Well, they're still Turkey to me. Last time I looked, they're in the same spot. They haven't changed. They haven't moved. So the U.S. plays Turkey tomorrow night at 10 o'clock in Los Angeles. That's Eastern time. The U.S., of course, has already clinched the top spot in Group D because of their wins over Paraguay and Australia. And we already know they will be facing the third-place team from either Group B, Group E, Group F, Group I, or Group J on July 1st. It would appear at this point that it could be the winner of this Bosnia and Herzegovina and Qatar game is who the U.S. could be potentially playing. And it'll be interesting to see if the U.S. rests players tomorrow night in preparation for the knockout round. Turkey, by the way, has been eliminated. They will finish fourth no matter what happens in its game tomorrow night. Turkey has been eliminated. So there you go. But right now, U.S., as it stands right now, is likely going to play the winner of this game between Bosnia and Qatar. And like I said, speculation is if they end up tying, then neither one of these teams will get to the round of 32. But the winner could be playing the U.S. in the first round of bracket play. Well, the Braves, not that long ago, had a 10.5 game lead in the National League East. That lead has now dropped to 5.5. Dane Perry today says, overall, the Atlanta Braves 2026 season has gone swimmingly thus far, coming off a disappointing injury-marred 2025 campaign in which they endured their first losing season since 2017. The Braves this year have barged to a healthy lead in the National League East and are on pace for 101 wins. Lately, though, some concerns are bubbling up. That's the case with any team, even potentially great ones across the marathon of 162-game season. With the Braves, though, these recent struggles hint at some possibly more lasting concerns. The Braves have lost 8 of 11, including 3 in a row. That span includes taking 2 of 3 from the mighty Brewers, but also includes series losses to the White Sox, the Mets, the Giants, and the Padres. They cannot win the series with the Padres, having lost the first two. Roughly a month ago, the Braves peaked with a 10.5 game lead in the division. Now, thanks to this Braves' mortal stretch and a Phillies surge, that lead is down to 5.5 games. Still comfy, but hardly insurmountable. In June, the Braves are 8-10 with a minus 14 run differential. They have lost back-to-back games to the Padres by one run. They lost 1-0 Monday night. They lose 7-6 last night in 10 innings. As for this recent skid,
The Braves believe.

0: believe it or not, have the worst record in baseball over that span. Their 33 runs scored across these last, their 39 runs scored over these last 12 games is easily the lowest tally in Major League Baseball since June 9th. While the more acute forward-looking concern is a rotation, more on that in a minute, the Braves do have real worries in offense. Austin Riley's overall numbers are the worst of his career, and he hasn't homered in more than a month. Ronald Acuna Jr. has been out since June 9th with a left hamstring strain, a recurrence of the same injury that cost him more than 2 weeks back in early May. His re-injured hammy came with a worrisome recent update. Acuna is an MVP-grade performer when healthy, but injuries, so many of them lower half injuries, have taken a hunk out of what should be his prime seasons. It's simply unknown how much the Braves will get from their best player over the remainder of this season. There's also Drake Baldwin, the Braves' star young catcher. It's definitely too soon to overreact, but Baldwin, since returning from an oblique strain on June 15th, is batting .077 with a .269 OPS. Now, the sample size obviously is minuscule, but underlying batted ball quality has been similarly dismal over that span. According to the Baseball Prospectus Recovery Dashboard, an oblique strain comes with an average absence of 47 days. Baldwin was back in just over half that time and made just one rehab start. Now, the Braves, of course, know their player better than anyone else, but it does raise the possibility that Baldwin is still feeling the effects of that injury, especially at a rigorous position like catcher, where he's played half his games since returning. Eyeball the lineup and the roster, and the Braves simply have too many names, like Mauricio Dubon, Dom Smith, Mike Yastrzemski, Jorge Mateo, Rowdy Tellez, and Joey Bart playing notable roles right now, and in some cases doing so with probably unsustainable levels of production at the plate. Then there's the rotation. Across this 3-9 stretch, the Braves starters have pitched to a 6.53 ERA and a not much better FIP of 5.68. Now you're going to say, well, what's FIP? FIP is another one of those statistics that have made their way into baseball. It is fielding independent pitching. Fielding independent pitching. What it does, it evaluates a pitcher's effectiveness by focusing solely on events largely under their control, ignoring balls in play that are influenced by defense or chance. So that makes FIP a more stable and predictive measure of a pitcher's true performance over time. Now, also over these 12 games, they've logged exactly one quality start while averaging just 4.6 innings per start. And that, in turn, has strained the bullpen. Now, as long as we're throwing numbers around, there's this one, 4. That's how many starting pitchers the Braves currently have on the injured list. Spencer Schwellenbach has been out since spring training after undergoing arthroscopic elbow surgery, and there's currently no timetable for his return. A.J. Smith-Shawver is working his way back from a June 2025 Tommy John surgery, but he obviously carries with him little guarantee in what would be his first partial season back. Lefty Joey Wentz won't pitch this season after tearing his ACL in the spring. And then there's Spencer Strider. The right-hander was not so long ago one of the game's most dominant starting pitchers, but he just hasn't been the same since he suffered a partially torn UCL early in the 2024 season. Here's the numbers of note. In the seasons 2021 through 2023, he threw 320 and two-thirds innings. He had an ERA of 3.37. His strikeout percentage was 37.2%, and his average fastball velocity was 97.7 miles per hour. In the three seasons since, 24, 25, 26, 199 and two-thirds innings pitched, his ERA, almost a full run higher at 4.33. His strikeout percentage, 10 percentage points lower at 27.7%. And his average fastball velocity, more than 2 miles an hour slower at 95.5. That's just not the same pitcher. And right now, Strider is on the 60-day IL with yet another round of elbow issues. As great as he once was, and as young as he still is, 27, Strider just isn't a known quantity moving forward, and especially in the remainder of this season. Right now, the Braves are stretched too thin in the rotation, and there's not much help on the way, at least beyond the possibility of Hurston Waldrop, who's back pitching in the minors, albeit with somewhat diminished velocity, after undergoing an elbow procedure of his own in the spring. At the very front, Chris Sale is still pitching like a Cy Young winner, but he's 37 and will always be at least something of an injury risk. Now, all of this brings us to lead decision maker Alex Anthopoulos and what may be this team's closing championship window. Anthopoulos is typically an aggressive operator, and he needs to play to leading up to the August 3rd trade deadline. The Braves could use lineup help, yes, but the most pressing need is for a true needle mover to slot in behind or alongside Sale. Tarik Skubal, assuming the Tigers shop him, is of course the prize, and other theoretical at this stage possibilities include Sonny Gray of the Red Sox, Joe Ryan of the Twins, Dustin May of the Cardinals, and Freddie Peralta of the Mets, assuming a willingness on the part of New York to trade him within the division. Now, that's not a full listing, of course, but just the same, there's a risk that the compressed wildcard standings give us very few sellers. Whatever the pool of availables looks like, the Braves need to be working at the tip-top of it. And at the same time, they could use additional lineup depth. But the rotation, that's the most pressing need. Let's not overstate the urgency here. The Braves are, as noted, still on pace for a 100-win season. And right now, they're given about a 95% chance to win the division. But still, if the Braves want to fend off the Phillies and the Nationals and the Marlins in the NL East and compete with the Dodgers and Brewers for a first-round bye, then they're probably going to need a headline-grabbing trade deadline. The Braves' recent struggles and what's behind them remind us that this team's story will be told in part by who's new to the roster on August 4th. Just think about this. When you think about where the Braves are right now, still on pace to win 100 games. But if the last week and a half is any indication, if that continues, that pace is going to slow down. And at one point, it was pretty much a given the Braves are going to win the division. There were 10 and a half games up. But don't look now. We knew at some point the Braves would have to come back down to earth a little bit. And we knew at some point the Phillies would probably catch a little bit of get a little bit on fire. And that's exactly what's happened. And that 10 and a half game lead that looks so good, now down to 5.5 games. And right now, other than Chris Sale, a pitching staff that is struggling, and last night, another indication, because of the Braves, they had at one point a 4-run lead in the game last night, and then got taken to extra innings where Iglesias gave up the walk-off run for the win for the Padres. That's amazing. You know, they took the first two games against the Brewers, a very good team, but then lost the third game and now have lost back-to-back games to San Diego. And they've lost 9 of their last 12. We'll see what happens moving ahead And don't expect, I really would be surprised. I would really be surprised if the Braves didn't do some kind of wheeling and dealing and not wait all the way to August 4th, the trade deadline. Because if they continue to play the way they are right now, you can afford to wait to August 4th. All right, we'll take a timeout when we come back. The new age-based five-year eligibility by the NCAA, agreed to by the NCAA and approved yesterday and is expected to be officially approved today. Don't be surprised. Get ready for another string of lawsuits. We'll tell you why that is when we come back on the other side. Stick with us.
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11: Not looking too bad out there this evening with a few passing clouds. Temperatures likely into the 70s and 80s if you're heading out and about. Overall tonight, though, a few passing clouds still expected. Lows into the upper 50s and lower 60s across most of the region. And in towards tomorrow, you expect highs back into the mid-80s, potentially into the upper 80s. Overall, though, trending warmer into the weekend with a chance of showers and storms Friday and Saturday. For Storm Team 11 Weather, I'm meteorologist Jared Sellers.

0: back here on the program as we are with you till 6 o'clock. If you watched the NBA draft last night, you saw 30 young men who were, at the end of the night, grinning from ear to ear. There's a reason for that. First of all, when you are drafted in the first round of the NBA draft, okay, you are automatically given, for lack of a better term, a four-year contract. I've told you this before. If you're drafted in the first round of an NBA draft, you're there. You're on the team. And you're getting a four-year contract. Now, the thing about that four-year contract is the first and second years are fully guaranteed, okay? This is not a four-year guaranteed contract, but it is a four-year contract. But only the first and second years are fully guaranteed. The third and fourth years are team options, okay? I just wanted to bring this up because A.J. DeBonsa was the number one pick last night, right? You know what his total contract value is? 69, just a hair over, $69 million. His rookie salary, just a hair over, $15 million. Just to give you an idea, the player taken last night, the 30th pick in the draft, was Koa Pete of Phoenix. Everybody was kind of upset. Boy, he has really fallen down in the draft. All the way to number 30. His total contract value is estimated at $15.5 million. His rookie salary will be just a little over $3 million. Wow. Anyway, we're going to talk a little bit more about the NBA draft a little bit later on in the program. You know, I brought up the point that David Cobb brought up today. The new NCAA age-based five-year eligibility rule could bring lawsuits. Well, guess what? Didn't take 24 hours. Less than 24 hours after the NCAA voted to pass a new age-based eligibility model, players have filed a lawsuit to challenge its implementation. Unbelievable. The NCAA's new policy allows players 5 years to complete as many seasons as possible. Only 5 years. You can be complete 5 years, you can complete 4 years, 3 years, but you don't get, you know, an opportunity 6 and 7 years. You get 5 years to complete as many seasons as possible, starting when they enroll in college or turn 19. And this eliminates red shirts and waivers. Well, except for a few extenuating circumstances like military service, pregnancy, and religious missions. As a result, players across sports will have the opportunity to play 5 seasons, although the policy won't apply to players who have already exhausted their 4 seasons of eligibility. So yesterday, today, less than 24 hours after this was passed, 15 men's and women's basketball players in this situation, who will not be able to have the 5th season this coming season, filed a lawsuit in Hamilton County, Ohio, against the NCAA. All of these players graduated from high school in 2022 and have played 4 seasons in the NCAA between 2022 and this past year. Now, under the new rules, they would theoretically have another year of eligibility. But the NCAA opted to exclude them from the new policy, saying it applies only to athletes who haven't completed 4 years between 2022 and now. The lawsuit is requesting a temporary restraining order and preliminary injunction requiring the NCAA to allow these players eligibility this fall. The lawsuit is the first of several expected to be filed by one of some more of these great attorneys, Darren Heitner and Ryan Downton, both of whom have represented players across the country against the NCAA, most notably Diego Pavia. The attorneys have amassed more than 50 basketball players to sue the NCAA, and they have said they will file additional cases in multiple states this week. Now, in the complaint, players clarified they aren't challenging the concept of the NCAA's eligibility rules, as has been the case with other eligibility lawsuits, which said the rules violated antitrust laws. Instead, they're challenging the NCAA's application of the rules, which they say constitutes a violation of the contract between the NCAA and its member schools. I'll be honest with you. I think these players probably have a, and they'll probably win this and get that additional year. And really, when you break it down and take a look at it, yeah, you know what? Yeah, you need to give these kids that additional year. If you're going to give everybody else the opportunity to play 5 years, and these kids have played 4 years, and you're now everybody is getting, even the ones that only played 3 and 2 years that are teammates of these four-year players, well, guess what? Yeah, I can understand this suit. Now, and I understand when they say they're not challenging the concept of this rule, which is kind of, that is kind of enlightening and kind of a breath of fresh air. They're not trying to change this rule. They're not challenging the rule. They're just saying, look, you're giving everybody that's in this 5 years. We've only played 4 years. And now that you've changed the rule, we think we should get the additional year. And why the NCAA would not allow these players that have played 4 years the additional year, if it doesn't impact the actual framework of what they're trying to do here, I don't understand it either, to be honest with you. But it's just another example of the NCAA not doing their due diligence. Let's put it that way. No, I'm excited. I'm glad they have been able to get this passed and that it's going to happen and that you're going to have only 5 years to play. But I have to agree, it's not fair to these kids that have played 4 years and they're not going to get the same opportunity next season or the opportunity to be a part of this rule that kicks in this fall. And I can understand if I'd played 4 years, and now all of a sudden they're going to make it where you can play 5 years, but that's it. But you get to play 5 years, and I've got teammates that have only played 3 years or 2 years, and they're going to get to play the full 5 years. But because I've played 4 years, I'm not able to play that fifth year. I can kind of see this, and I can even see this group winning. All right. Trying to check the latest. Bosnia-Herzegovina continues to lead Qatar 2-1. They're in the 77th minute of this match being played in Seattle. The reason I'm keeping you up to date on that is because if things go the way it is right now, the winner of this game would be the U.S.'s opponent in the first round of knockout play or bracket play. So that's why we're sort of keeping tabs on this. Bosnia and Herzegovina jumped out to a 2-0 lead. Qatar has come back to score a goal late in the first half. And so it was 2-1 at the half. It's now 2-1 in the 77th minute. And again, right now, if standings were to stay as they are right now, and the U.S. really, they're going to be the number one team out of Group D. And so if it stays the way it is right now, the winner of this game would be the U.S.'s first round opponent in the knockout rounds. So we'll keep you up to date on that. All right, when we come back, some NBA draft news, some things that sort of surprised me last night. We'll talk about that. And who are some of the players left to be drafted tonight? And could we see two more Tennessee Vols go tonight? We'll talk about that and have more for you.
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21: They say consistency is key, but sometimes you just got to switch it up. A new study out of Harvard School of Public Health found that varying your exercise routine could add years to your life. What exercise someone did didn't matter much. What did matter was that all the exercises together worked all the muscle groups in their body. Now, an added benefit to changing things up is it can help you push through the plateau effect. That's when your body gets so efficient at doing something that you actually stop getting better at it. And we know from previous research that specializing in any one sport at a young age can make someone actually more prone to injury. And as experts we talk to point out, even elite athletes switch up things with their workouts, making sure to target strength, cardio, flexibility, balance, and doing that every single week. I'm Dr. Sanjay Gupta, helping you live a better life.
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12: Larson digging hard off turn number four. Not close enough. The long dry spell will end for Richard Childress Racing. Ryan Newman pulls it off. He'll win the Camping World 500 at Phoenix Raceway.
25: After capturing his last NASCAR Cup Series victory in 2017, Ryan Newman is returning to NASCAR for a Craftsman Truck Series clash at North Wilkesboro Speedway July 18th, driving the number 25 Ram for Colleague Racing. Nicknamed the Rocket Man, Newman, who drove Dodges to 13 of his 18 Cup victories and 43 of his 51 career Cup poles, is the latest star to align with the organization's free agent program. I'm Susie Armstrong. This is NASCAR Today on the Motor Racing Network.
0: Bosnia Herzegovina has scored and another goal, so they now lead 3-1 over Qatar. We just told you a story that has come down the pike. The fact that there are 15 at this point, 15 and could be as many as 65 or 70 college basketball players that have filed a lawsuit against this age-based eligibility model. Now, I want to get back to it real quick. They're not challenging the actual concept of the rule. For those that don't know, if you weren't with us a moment ago, what this entails is you've got 5 years to play. 5 years. This eliminates red shirts, waivers. You got 5 years, and that starts when you enroll in college or you turn 19. Now, the reason they say that is because in the hockey, there's a lot of players that will play club hockey when they come out of high school and wouldn't be going to college until they're 19. And hockey and a couple of other sports ask that this be implemented in this five-year situation. But again, it's when you enroll in college or turn 19, whichever the case may be, you'll have 5 years. You can play 5 years. You can't play to your 26, 27 years. You're not going to get sixth year, seventh year, eighth year of eligibility. You're going to have 5 years. And again, that eliminates the red shirt. You get hurt. I'm not sorry, but you don't get the red shirt. You get 5 years, which is the equivalent of what we used to have, is you had 5 years to play four. You can count one of those 5 years as a redshirt year. Now you get a full 5 years. But here's the thing. The thing I didn't realize was athletes that have played four seasons do not get the opportunity to play a fifth in 26-27. While their teammates would have that opportunity. They would be, you know, so if they had just played 3 years, now all of a sudden they get to play two more years. You've played 2 years, now you got three more years. But the players that had played 4 years, that's it. And again, as I said earlier, this to me is a lack of due diligence on the part of the NCAA. I mean, this is obvious. And the players are going to win. And I'll be honest with you, they should win this lawsuit. They're not saying, let's do away with the five-year eligibility. They're saying, we want our fifth-year eligibility because all our peers, all our teammates that haven't played 4 years are still going to get 5 years. We played four, and we're not going to get our fifth year. So, yeah, I can understand that. And I don't have a problem with it. But here's where it gets interesting. Tonight, we're having the second round of the NBA draft. Now, I told you earlier, the kids drafted last night, they automatically get a four-year contract. The first 2 years of that contract is fully guaranteed. The third and fourth year of that contract is a team option. And the 30th player taken last night, Koa Pete of Arizona, his total contract value is estimated at about $15.5 million. So he's not going to, you know, if you got drafted last night, you're going to stay in the NBA. You're not going to, but if you're drafted tonight, you don't get a guaranteed contract. So it's made it kind of interesting for what could happen tonight. This lawsuit that's been brought on, could there be some players that are seniors that have their name in the draft decide that, you know what, we want to go back and play our fifth year? And I don't know how quickly this lawsuit will be determined. I mean, it could be determined before we even have the second round tonight, or it may be beyond that. So exactly what happens to these seniors that are still in the draft remains to be seen. And by the way, one of those seniors happens to be Jacoby Gillespie. Here's some, let me give you some names here. These are kids that are in the NBA draft tonight, but did not get to play a fifth season. Braden Smith, the outstanding guard at Purdue. Richie Saunders, solid player out of Brigham Young. Otega Owe of Kentucky. Jaden Bradley of Arizona, the Big 12 Player of the Year. Bruce Thornton of Ohio State. And as we said, Jacoby Gillespie of Tennessee. Those are some of the notable seniors who have declared for the NBA draft and have not played five seasons of college basketball. So what happens tonight? As they get drafted, will any of these players decide, you know what, we want to put our name in this lawsuit to try to get our fifth year of eligibility? You know, it's going to, I mean, let's just use Jacoby Gillespie. He's got another year, or he would theoretically have had another year. Again, it's a short-sightedness in my mind by the NCAA, not allowing these kids that have already played 4 years at least another year. Those, as I said, their teammates that have played 3 years are going to get two more years. The ones that have played 2 years are going to get three more years. But the ones that have played 4 years, for some reason, the NCAA said, you don't count. You're not going to get a fifth year. Now, there are so many twists and turns here. If you're not a basketball player kid that has put your name in the NBA draft, but you're still eligible to play another year, you're going to be a part of this lawsuit. There's no doubt this will be a group lawsuit, a group action lawsuit, to get as many players who have played 4 years a fifth year of eligibility. But now what happens with these players that are in the NBA draft tonight? And let's just use Jacoby Gillespie as an example. Let's say he goes with the, I don't know, he's being projected about around in the 42, 43 area, about the middle of the second round. And let's say he gets drafted in the middle of the second round. And I don't know what the money will entail there. It's not guaranteed money. They don't slot the money like they do in the first round. But, you know, it may not be as much money as he potentially could have made in NIL at Tennessee. So he decides, you know what? I want to be a part of this lawsuit. If this is granted to these players, then I should have the same opportunity. Now, what does that do? Well, one, whichever team takes him, you know, is going to be out. Because a lot of times people say, well, you get drafted in the second round, chances of you making the team or becoming a starter is kind of slim, but it can happen. We've seen some of the best players in the NBA. A guy by the name of Jalen Brunson, taken in the second round of the draft. But if you're Gillespie and you decide, you know what, I can make more money going back than playing in Knoxville. Now, that really throws a monkey wrench in a lot of things. It throws a monkey wrench as far as the team that drafted him. And now, all of a sudden, Tennessee says, wait a minute. We don't have any NIL money. We've already got it doled out. We've already got these transfers coming in. You know, and to me, again, I think it's been short-sightedness on the part of the NCAA why they don't let these kids with 4 years be able to play one more year. I don't understand that. And the other thing is timing. Why did you decide to approve it and put it on the in the record now? Why didn't you do this before the draft? Or why didn't you do this, you know, the 1st of July? But, again, it's like I said, this could be very interesting tonight. I mean, you might have some teams that are looking at Jaden Bradley. Jaden Bradley of Arizona was the Big 12 player of the year. There might be somebody looking at him saying, we want him, but we have that risk of losing him because of this. All right, we got to take a timeout. We'll be back, our final hour, so stick around with us as we continue.
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2: It was a pretty drama-less NBA draft last night as the first four picks went as most expert anticipated. BYU's A.J. DeBonta went first overall to the Wizards. The Jazz selected Darren Peterson. Duke's Cam Boozer is headed to Memphis. And North Carolina's Caleb Williams is on his way to be the second Caleb to Chicago. The next step, NBA free agency begins next Tuesday night. I'm Adam Abdallah.
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14: Not looking too bad out there this evening with a few passing clouds. Temperatures likely into the 70s and 80s if you're heading out and about. Overall tonight, though, a few passing clouds still expected. Lows into the upper 50s and lower 60s across most of the region. And in towards tomorrow, you expect highs back into the mid-80s, potentially into the upper 80s. Overall, though, trending warmer into the weekend with a chance of showers and storms Friday and Saturday. For Storm Team 11 Weather, I'm meteorologist Jared Sellers.
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0: your Sports Monster updates. I'm Bill Meade. Well, less than 24 hours after the NCAA voted to pass a new age-based eligibility model, players have already filed a lawsuit to challenge its implementation. The NCAA's new policy allows players 5 years to compete as many seasons as possible, starting when they enroll in college or turn 19. This eliminates red shirts and waivers. As a result, players across sports will have the opportunity to play 5 seasons, although the policy won't apply to players who have already exhausted their 4 seasons of eligibility. So today, 15 men's and women's basketball players in this situation filed a lawsuit in Hamilton County, Ohio. They're not challenging the concept of the NCAA's eligibility rules. They just want to be able to play their 5th season like their teammates that have played 2 and 3 years will have the opportunity to do. In the World Cup, it's a busy day. We start the final 3 days of group playing, and Group B is now in the books. Switzerland defeated Canada 2-1 today. Bosnia-Herzegovina knocks off Qatar 3-1. Switzerland wins Group B. Herzegovina and Canada end up next with 4 points each. Qatar is eliminated. The Bosnia-Herzegovina group, as the way things stands right now, would play the United States in the first round of knockout play. Other games tonight has Scotland taking on Brazil in Miami. Morocco will play Haiti in Atlanta. The Czech Republic will play Mexico in Mexico City. And it is South Africa taking on South Korea tonight in Guadalupe. Major League Baseball, it's a Wednesday, so a number of games going on this afternoon. 2 finals already. Miami has defeated Texas 4-2, and the Cubs have defeated the Mets 10-3 in a makeup game from a couple of days ago. Red Sox leading the Rockies in the top of the 7th, 6-3. The Orioles lead the Angels 5-2 in the middle of the 3rd, and they have finally gotten started in the Chicago, Cleveland, and the White Sox scoreless in the bottom of the 1st inning. The Braves wrap up their 3-game series in San Diego, hoping to be able to scrounge 1 game of the 3 tonight. It'll be Martin Perez going for the Braves, 6-3 on the year, very respectable 2.78 ERA. San Diego will send J.P. Sears to the mound. It's his first start of the 2026 season. And it's the 2nd round of the NBA draft. Nate Emmitt went in the 1st round last night to the Milwaukee Bucks from the Vols. Jacoby Gillespie and Felix Okpara could go tonight. Also, Toby Lawala, Virginia Tech, a possibility as well. That's your Sports Monster updates. I'm Bill Meade.
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21: Passing clouds, temperatures likely into the 70s and 80s if you're heading out and about. Overall tonight, though, a few passing clouds still expected, lows into the upper 50s and lower 60s across most of the region. And in towards tomorrow, expect highs back into the mid 80s, potentially into the upper 80s. Overall, though, trending warmer into the weekend with a chance of showers and storms Friday and Saturday. For Storm Team 11 Weather, I'm meteorologist Sherrod Sellers.
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0: And into our final hour we go for this middle of the week Wednesday, as we are with you till 6 o'clock. 6 o'clock, it'll be Westwood One Sports to take you through the evening. And that'll take you all the way to the Morning Monster, bright and early tomorrow morning, with it being a Thursday. So that means that Jacob will be joined by Bud, and they will get you going for a Thursday morning. Right now, though, it's time for our countdown.

As a matter of fact, and 73 days for the Tennessee Vols, as the Vols will be opening up the season at home against Furman. 66 for the Bucks, 73 for the Vols on our countdown to kickoff. And it's again brought to you by the folks at Pine Oaks Golf Course, 1709 Buffalo Road in Johnson City. You can give them a call at 434-6250, 434-6250, and set up that tee time there at Pine Oaks Golf Course. All right, the first two finals in today's World Cup, and it is the final standings now for the first group, Group B. Switzerland defeats Canada 2-1. Bosnia-Herzegovina has scored a 3-1 win over Qatar. So Switzerland wins. Group B, Canada and Bosnia-Herzegovina, that they played to a 1-1 tie. They end up with 4 points. Each, and so they both are probably going to be headed to the round of 32. As a matter of fact, if things stay the way they are right now, Bosnia-Herzegovina will be the U.S.'s first opponent in bracket play in the knockout round. Coming up a little bit later on this evening, it will be a couple of other groups will be decided. Scotland plays Brazil and Morocco plays Haiti. That will determine the standings of Group C. Brazil has 4 points, Morocco has 4 points, and Scotland has 3 points. Haiti has not tallied any points. They'll be playing Morocco tonight. Haiti has already, by the way, been eliminated. They will not be participating in the knockout round. And then later on tonight, it'll be the Czech Republic against Mexico and South Africa against South Korea, and that will be in Group A. Mexico has already won that group, and if South Korea wins or ties South Africa, they will be headed to, well, they're going to be headed to the group of 32 as well, no matter what happens, to be honest with you. So it comes down to Czech Republic and South Africa as to who, if either one of those teams might be able to get in. And as it stands right now, neither one of them is in the running right now. Neither one of them right now is in the running. So we will see. But the win by Bosnia-Herzegovina certainly helped their chances. They were on the outside right now, looking in. But by virtue of the win, they have pretty much locked up a berth. But like we said, some other games being played this evening. But we're starting to whittle it down. We'll get to the 32. That will start the bracket play. All right, last night was the first round of the NBA draft. And there were some surprises. You know, I thought that overall, to me, a couple of teams that I thought really did well, I thought the Atlanta Hawks helped themselves. You know, we talked about it yesterday. We felt like they would take Kingston Flemings, the Houston point guard, and then add a big man. I was thinking maybe the big man out of UConn. Terrace Reed Jr. But instead, I think Reed was already gone. They took Zubi Ejiofor out of St. John's. So I thought they did a pretty decent job as far as filling some needs. I thought that overall, the Memphis Grizzlies had a good draft. They got Cameron Boozer, and they get, really, I think, a real sleeper here in Kareem Lopez from New Zealand. He's a sleeper. We know what Boozer is, but I think people are going to be pleasantly surprised what they're going to see from Lopez. Now, he's kind of raw, but he's got the potential of really developing into a quality player.

0: I thought Oklahoma City, they get Ademara from Michigan, the big center, can maybe help out Holmgren in the middle, and they get really a guy that's, you talk about a sleeper, but someone who's got a chance to really be a player, Bennett Sturts, the point guard out of Iowa. I just think that this is maybe, really, to be honest with you, they might have had the best draft of anybody last night. Now, there were some players that went early that I was surprised. Michael Brown of Louisville going number 6. Not quite. I'm sorry. I think that's a little high for him. I don't think he's going to be that good of a player to be the number 6 pick in this draft. Not especially when you got Acuff and a couple of other guards available at that point. But later in the first round, the Nets got maybe the steal of the first round. You know, I said yesterday, I felt like the steal of the first round could be, if somebody waits till late in the round to get him, could be Joshua Jefferson of Iowa State. Well, with the 28th pick, the Nets took Joshua Jefferson. So that, to me, is a mixed bag. I'm not enamored with the Brown pick at number 6, but I think you got a steal with Joshua Jefferson at number 28. The one that really jumped out at me, though, last night, that I have to question is the Clippers taking Keaton Wagler at number 5. Look, he's a quality guard, there's no doubt about it, but he's kind of up and down. And again, if you're sitting there and you're looking at this draft, and you get to that, because we knew who the first 4 was going to be, we just didn't know what order. But Weigler at number 5 and Brown at number 6, when you had Acuff and Flemings right there together that you could have taken, because I think those are your two best guards in the draft, was Acuff and Flemings. And yet the Clippers and Nets, they take Weigler and Brown. I think Kingston Flemings or Darius Acuff were the best point guards in this. We'll see if Weigler can be the player that is worthy of a number 5 pick for the Clippers. But Brown, I think this is a bit of a reach. I really do. I think this is a bit of a reach. First of all, he's had some back issues. I don't know if you know that or not, but he's had some back issues. Now, I thought he would go in the first round without a doubt, but I was projecting him to go on my draft. I had him going number 10. I certainly wasn't having him go number 6 or 7. I had Acuff going at number 6, and then Weigler at 7, Flemings at 8. But I think Flemings might be the best. Certainly him and Acuff might be the best point guards. But I thought those were surprises going that early in the draft. I was surprised Dallas took Merez Johnson. I don't think he's worthy of a number 9 pick. Matter of fact, I can make a little bit of an argument that he may have been more suited for tonight. I had him going at number 17. So he was first round worthy in my mind, but not all the way at number 9. I think the Bucks got a steal with Braden Burries at number 10. They got him and Nate Amint by virtue of the Giannis deal between Miami and Milwaukee. And I think Amint will eventually pan out. He's going to have to get a little bit more physical. He's certainly a raw talent, 6'10", 212 pounds. Yeah, he needs to bulk up, but they'll get him bulked up. But I think the potential is there, and I think Burries is, again, one of those under-the-radar kind of players. Matter of fact, I had Burries going number 5. In this draft to the Clippers. I'm he's 20 years old. I think this is a great pick for the Bucks. I think the Warriors at number 11 got a great pick in Lindelborg. Of course, that's pretty much where he was expected to go. But you couldn't help when you saw him get picked last night, his emotions with his mother. I don't know if this young kid is through crying yet, and he's 23. So he's a little bit more mature than some of these others, but you wouldn't have known it last night. He was very emotional. He was obviously very happy about the situation. So, yeah, I think that was a good pickup for the Warriors. I don't know about this one. The Bulls taking Dalen Swain from Texas at number 15. We'll just have to wait and see. But, you know, those were kind of the ones that jumped out for me. I think the Spurs have to be absolutely ecstatic to get Jaden Quaintance at the 20 pick. I really do. I had Quaintance going a little bit higher than that, I believe. If I look, yeah, I had him going. Well, no, I didn't. I had him going to the Knicks at 24. So the Spurs getting Quaintance at 20, they got to, I think, have to be happy about that. Like I said, the Grizzlies have to be happy about the picks they got in Boozer and Lopez. I'm telling you, you'll see what I mean when it comes to Lopez. He's a quality player. But the Spurs, first of all, they get Quaintance, and then a few drafts picks later, they get the Terrace Reed Jr., the big man in the middle. I don't know. You've already got Victor Wembanyama. How are you going to utilize Terrace Reed? I thought that was kind of a surprise. But then again, I think the biggest bargain was the Nets last night at number 28, getting Joshua Jefferson at number 28. So there you go. That's just some thoughts on the draft. Now we get to round two tonight. And when you take a look at what is available still, there's still some quality players. I think there's a couple that I think some people may be saying, uh-oh, they made a mistake by jumping in. Isaiah Evans at Duke and Henry Visar of North Carolina, they were both pretty much projected on all the mock drafts of being first-round picks, and they weren't. I would be extremely surprised if they aren't the first two taken tonight. I definitely think Visar could be the first one taken tonight by the Knicks. He's 7 foot, he's along the same lines as a Mint, 227 pounds, a little bit thicker than a Mint, but could stand to be bulk up. But when you look at what, you know, Luke Kornet and Quentin Post did, I mean, this could be a very interesting pick for the Knicks to start the second round. But some others tonight to look out for. And I've told you about the situation concerning this lawsuit. You've got a number of players that have played 4 years, and there's a lot of speculation that some of these players are going to try to maybe get their eligibility for that fifth year back. And again, I think this is really when you didn't think, you finally thought the NCAA yesterday had really jumped over some hurdles, and then you hear this today and you look at it and you're going, oh man, did they shoot themselves in the foot again? I mean, think of these. These are some of the players that still have that fifth year of eligibility available that are still in the NBA draft. Braden Smith, outstanding point guard at Purdue. He was he got under your skin, but he was certainly outstanding in his position at Purdue. Matter of fact, the all-time assist leader in college football. We'll talk some more about these kids when we come back, so stick around.
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15: A better life with Dr. Sanjay Gupta.
16: There are lots of things you can measure to get an idea of how healthy you are at any given moment. Temperature, heart rate, blood pressure, just to name a few. But how about how healthy you will be and how long you're likely to live? According to a new study out of the University at Buffalo, two simple strength tests are pretty accurate at predicting longevity in older women. One is hand grip strength, and the other is how quickly people can stand up from a seated position without using their arms. By the way, I remember interviewing former President Jimmy Carter when he was quite old and being really impressed how he just popped out of the chair without using his arms. Not a lot of older people can actually do that. But I think the message here is that maintaining strength as you age is going to help you perform everyday activities, but also help you avoid injury and stay independent. I'm Dr. Sanjay Gupta, helping you live a better life.
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22: 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With drivers jockeying for positioning in the standings and battling it out in the in-season challenge, you aren't going to want to miss a second of the heart-pumping, rubber-burning action. It all goes down this Sunday at the Toyota Save Mart 350 from Sonoma, where anything can happen. 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
10: Michael McDowell is one of the best road course racers in NASCAR, and as we head to Sonoma this weekend, he talks about the balance that drivers once again have to face in making speed and managing their equipment. Here's what he had to say.
23: It's this balance of, like, you're still trying to make lap time every single lap, but you're trying to do it without sliding the tire and without it falling off and blind corners and very low grip, and I find that challenge to be really fun because it's easy to make mistakes there. And Sonoma is more what I would call old school NASCAR racing, where you're trying to drive it straight, you're trying not to buzz the tires, and now you add more horsepower to that, it's going to become even more challenging. So and you've seen guys excel really well there, you know, in Kyle Larson and Martin Truex Jr. and Clint Boyer, when he was like, all of a sudden the guy was a road racer, right? Because he's so good at those places where tire falls off. And I think, you know, the guys that manage, you know, wheel spin a lot, it's a benefit.
10: Old school NASCAR racing, sign me up. 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
25: Not looking too bad out there this evening with a few passing clouds. Temperatures likely into the 70s and 80s if you're heading out and about. Overall tonight, though, a few passing clouds still expected. Lows into the upper 50s and lower 60s across most of the region. And in towards tomorrow, you expect highs back into the mid 80s, potentially into the upper 80s. Overall, though, trending warmer into the weekend with a chance of showers and storms Friday and Saturday. For Storm Team 11 Weather, I'm meteorologist Jared Sellers.

0: Factor in this edition, did he just say that racing at Sonoma was old school NASCAR racing? Give me a break. No, if you want old school NASCAR racing, you race at North Wilkesboro. Or you run at Bristol. Or how about Darlington? That's old school NASCAR racing. Running at Sonoma is not. Now, it is the, you know, with Watkins Glen, I guess the oldest of the road course races after what they've seen at San Diego and Chicago and the Circuit of the Americas, COTA. I mean, I can understand somebody saying, well, you know, at least Sonoma's the old-style road course racing. I'll buy that. I'll buy that. But, no, I'm not going to buy into this old-school NASCAR racing. Now, if you want to say old-school NASCAR road course racing, I know that's being real picky, but I would agree with that. All right, you know, when we took our break, we were talking about this lawsuit that's been filed by these basketball players that have a fifth year of eligibility. Let me recap this. Yesterday, the NCAA approved the five-year deal where you get to play for 5 years. And no red shirts, there's no waivers except for maybe military service, pregnancy, religious missions. But you get the opportunity to play five seasons. Now, for some odd reason, the NCAA is going to start this coming up in the 26-27 athletic season, but they have already announced that those that have played four seasons already will not get the opportunity in 26-27 to play that fifth year. So there has been a lawsuit filed by a number of college men's and women's basketball players. And when you look at it, I have to admit, this was pretty short-sighted on the part of the NCAA. You got these kids that have played 4 years who now won't get to play a fifth year because for some reason the NCAA opted to exclude them from this new policy. And so their teammates, for example, if you're a player and you've played 4 years and you're not eligible for a fifth year because of this ruling by the NCAA, but you've got a teammate who's played 3 years and now he gets to play two more years. Teammate that played 2 years, he or she gets to play three more years. You and the NCAA decided to exclude you after your fourth year of eligibility. So there has been a lawsuit filed. There are a number of players that are in the NBA draft tonight that fit that description. Now, I'm talking about some quality players. The NCAA's all-time assist leader, Braden Smith, the point guard from Purdue. Richie Saunders, shooting guard, solid player. Certainly not, probably not going to be a perennial all-star at the NBA level, but I'll tell you right now, he's going to make somebody a pretty good shooter coming off the bench. Ortega Owe of Kentucky. Think Kentucky would like to have him back? How about the Big 12 Player of the Year, Jaden Bradley, the point guard at Arizona, and Tennessee's own Jacoby Gillespie. Now, what's going to be interesting is the timing of all this. Does tonight do some NBA teams decide, because I think Braden Smith, Richie Saunders, they could go pretty early in this second round. Jaden Bradley, he's a Big 12 Player of the Year. Ryan Cornwell, by the way. Of Louisville, which, by the way, is being projected. He could be the first one taken in this second round. I believe it might be, Visar of North Carolina. And I think Isaiah Evans of Duke goes pretty quick as well. But Ryan Conwell, the shooting guard from Louisville, could be the first of the seniors, so-called seniors, taken in this draft this evening. So does an NBA team, these players may be saying, wait a minute. You know, this is second round. It's not great money. It's not like first round money. It's not like the fact that the 30th player taken last night, that being Koa Pete of Arizona, is going to make in his initial contract, which will be a four-year contract, will be $15.5 million. He's going to make a little over $3 million his first year under this contract. Now, maybe the upper end of the second round is pretty comparable to that, but whereas there isn't a great falling from position to position. For example, there's $8 million difference between first and second in the draft last year. I'm talking about total contract, four-year total contract value. But really, on the rookie salary, there's only about $1.6 million. I say only, $1.6 million. But once you get to the second round, that starts to drop precipitously. So if you are, for example, you are Ryan Conwell, who's expected to go maybe pretty early tonight. Yeah, okay, I can probably make more money going early in the second half. But guess what? That's not a guarantee. You see, if you are drafted in the first round of the NBA draft, you are immediately under a four-year contract. Now, only the first 2 years are fully guaranteed. The third and fourth year are team options. But again, the first 2 years fully guaranteed. You get drafted tonight, there are no guarantees. Yeah, you'll get a contract, but there's no guarantees. And so if you are Ryan Conwell, or you're Braden Smith, or you're Jaden Bradley, or you're Jacoby Gillespie, you might sit there and say, you know what? I should have stayed in college, I'd have made more money. And I want to be a part of this lawsuit where I might be able to get another year of eligibility. So now, I mean, there are so many wrinkles here. First of all, how many teams, when they start looking at some of these quality players in the second round, decide, you know what? They may go back to college if this ruling comes down from the judge in Hamilton County, Ohio. If they, you know, if this ruling comes down from the judge that clears these players to be able to play, we're going to be, you know, we take Conwell, and he decides he wants to go back to Louisville. We're out a player. Now, on the other side, you're Conwell, and you want to be able to play another year at Louisville, and the Louisville happens to say, you know what? Sorry, Ryan. Guess what? We've already filled our roster. We've already spent our NIL money. So you got some kids tonight that have got, you know, and teams that have an interesting decision to make. Now, I don't think, you know, we'll see if any of these kids decide they're going to go back or try to go back to college. Whether players who get drafted in the second round tonight decide to join the legal effort to return to college for a fifth season, that's going to be just certainly something to monitor, because we just don't know, first of all, if they will. Second of all, if they can, if the judge rules that, yes, they can, because this might be a completely different lawsuit. What you've got is you've got a suit that's been filed by players that have played 4 years, but they're not in the NBA draft. This is where this is unique. This could be a completely different lawsuit, where these players that are in this second round tonight and say they get drafted, but they're not happy with where they're drafted, with the money they're going to make it, I could see them, they could get together and form another group to file a lawsuit so that they could come back and play. Now, you may say, well, Bill, look what happened in the Betty Ocko case. Well, the difference between that and this is, if these kids get drafted but they don't play, Betty Ocko played. These kids won't have played. Well, Bill, man, what if they sign a contract? They're going to be committed to that team. That's another intriguing and interesting aspect of this. You're Braden Smith, all-time assist leader in college basketball history, and you get drafted tonight at number 47 by the Phoenix Suns. Wow, man, that's mid-second round. I'm not going to make a lot of money. No, you know what? I'm not going to sign a contract, and I'm going to see if I can. And again, you're not going to know. You're not going to know tonight if you're Braden Smith. And you might say to the Suns, look, give me, I don't know yet. Give me some days. And the Suns are going to say, wait a minute, young man. Either you sign the contract now or you can forget it. Well, wait a minute. I want to see if I can still go back to college. No, no, that's not the way it's going to work here. So this is going to be an interesting situation moving forward tonight with a number of these players, including Jacoby Gillespie of Tennessee. Now that this lawsuit has been filed in Hamilton County, Ohio. Again, if, you know, I'm sure, I don't know off the top of my head. Yeah, there was, matter of fact, I know if there's three that were drafted in the first round last night that still had not played five seasons. And Terrace Reed Jr. of UConn, Zubi Ejiofor of St. John's, and Joshua Jefferson of Iowa State. But just to give you an idea, we're talking about money-wise. Terrace Reed was taken. Where's my list? Here we go. Terrace Reed was taken by hang with me here. Because I was thinking the Hawks might take him in at number 23, but he wasn't available at that time. Terrace Reed was taken at, I know he was taken. Yeah, okay, he was taken number 26 by the Denver Nuggets. Contract value is almost $16.3 million. His first year would be $3.1 million. All right? That's Terrace Reed. Zubi Ejiofor, he's the one that was taken by the Hawks at the number 23 position. $17.9 million for the 4 years, $3.5 million or $3.6 million for his first year. He's certainly not going to get that going back to school. And then the other one that I talked about, Joshua Jefferson, who I think was a great pickup for Brooklyn. Where did he go? I think it's a great pickup at number. Hang with me here. I'm sorry about this, but. He was thinking about Minnesota, excuse me, and then dealt to Brooklyn, okay, with the 28th pick. Just the 28th pick. His four-year contract value is $15.7 million. He'll make just over $3 million the first year of that contract. So you know that Terrace Reed Jr., Zubi Ejiofor, and Joshua Jefferson, even though they could potentially have another year of eligibility if this lawsuit wins out, you know they're not going anywhere. You know they're not going anywhere. But these others that I mentioned, I mean, this is a, you know, a lot of these players, if they'd gone and stayed in college, there's a lot of them that might have made it to be able to, and you know, it'd been interesting. But these, by the way, these are a bunch of players that, like I said, thinking they didn't have any more eligibility left because of the four-year situation. A lot of these would have been first-year draftees or first-round draftees next year. Braden Smith, he's a little small, but again, all-time assist leader in the NCAA. Richie Saunders, I'm telling you, the guy's going to be good wherever he goes. He can flat-out shoot the basketball. Ryan Conwell of Louisville. Otega Owe, if you have followed the SEC in Tennessee and Kentucky the last couple of years, you know what this kid can do. Jaden Bradley of Arizona. He was only the Big 12 Player of the Year this year. So to me, that's five players I just mentioned that could very easily, had they been able to stay another year, could be first-round draft picks. But because they didn't have what they thought was any more eligibility, they put their name in the NBA draft. And so now we get to the second round tonight, and a lot of things are up in the air, to say the least. So we will see what happens this evening. Also, another interesting little thing, of all these mock drafts I've looked at, with this second round, just about every one of them, has Jacoby Gillespie and Felix Okpara going almost right there together. In about six or eight of these drafts, they're right there together in the second round. Also, a couple of notes. Toby Awaka, the former Vol. No, he doesn't have any more eligibility. But I'm telling you, a lot of people are picking him to go anywhere from 48 to 60, the last pick. This is a young man that averaged this past season 16 points and 16 rebounds a game. And that, to me, that's hard to pass up if you're in this second round. So we'll see what happens. Also, another player that's been mentioned, Toby Lawall of Virginia Tech, averaged 15 points, almost 11 rebounds, 6'9 or so, actually a little under 6'9. He is projected to go in the second round tonight. So it's going to be interesting. And by the way, just to give you an idea of how deep this draft is, remember those names I told you that probably if they'd hung around for, or could have hung around for another year of eligibility, would have potentially been first rounders, like Smith, like Saunders, Conwell, Oway, Jaden Bradley. That's how deep this draft is. Like I said, you know, Jay Billis said it earlier this week, this could be one of the deepest drafts we have ever seen. Period. So we'll see what happens tonight. And this lawsuit that was filed today has made things more interesting, and something the NBA, I think, really needed for tonight, because I just don't think the viewership is going to be great, but it may be a little bit better now for this second round tonight in the NBA draft. So we'll see what happens. All right, that's all for me. If Gillespie and Okpara get drafted, that means three Vols will have been drafted. 77, you had three drafted. 1950, you had three drafted. 2019, three drafted. That's the only other occasions where you've had three Tennessee Vols drafted in the same draft. All right, have yourself a nice and safe evening. Morning Monster tomorrow with Jacob.
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16: Few people now have asked me about a TikTok trend that they've come across. It's called 75 Hard. The challenge was created by entrepreneur and author Andy Frisella, who calls it a, quote, transformative mental toughness program and an Ironman for your brain. So here's what it entails. Eat a structured diet with no alcohol, drink a gallon of water, read 10 pages of nonfiction, take a progress photo, and complete 2 45-minute workouts, one of them outdoors, every day for 75 days. Quite a challenge. We asked CNN fitness contributor Dana Santis about this, who reminded us that sustainable fitness isn't about punishment or proving discipline through extremes. It's about building habits that integrate into your lifestyle in a way that feels supportive and repeatable. If you ask me, that's going to be the key to long-term success. I'm Dr. Sanjay Gupta, helping you live a better life.
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8: 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So after an abundance of evidence as to why they should pass on Darren Peterson, the Jazz take him anyway at number two. The cramping, the load management, the underwhelming performances, and the brightest of lights did nothing to deter Utah. Just keep telling yourself how generational of a scorer he is and what his ceiling will be. Danny and Austin Ainge, I'm Pat Boyle.
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10: Not looking too bad out there this evening with a few passing clouds. Temperatures likely into the 70s and 80s if you're heading out and about. Overall tonight, though, a few passing clouds still expected. Lows into the upper 50s and lower 60s across most of the region. And in towards tomorrow, you expect highs back into the mid 80s, potentially into the upper 80s. Overall, though, trending warmer into the weekend with a chance of showers and storms Friday and Saturday. For Storm Team 11 Weather, I'm meteorologist Jared Sellers.
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0: Night edition of BetMGM Tonight here on Westwood One Sports. It's great to be back after nearly 2 weeks off, gallivanting across all of Spain, a wedding, a little vacation, everything on top of that. I'm Pat Boyle. 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I'm Pat. And we are brought to you by BetMGM. 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Our talk and text line to join the show is 310-840-4910. You could call or simply text your thoughts on the show or any of the topics we dive into. 310-840-4910. Brad, I know you guys were on the air last night as the NBA draft was going down. We've got round two tonight coming up, by the way, at 8 p.m. Eastern. We'll see what my New York Knicks, my NBA champion New York Knicks, are going to do, if they're going to make the pick, if they're going to trade the pick. I wouldn't put anything past Leon Rose. But before we get to what happened last night, it is great to be back with you, brother. I've got some stories to tell about España. I've got some travel stories, some food stories, a little bit of everything. How you been, man? It has been, it's been a while. It's great to be next to you.
1: Yeah, likewise, me, amigo. Certainly been a minute. You look olive complected. It looks like you've got some sun there. So suck up with the vitamin D in España. I'm guessing the over-under, and likely the over-cash on about 5.5 bottles of delicious red vino across the pond. Hopefully you destroy tapas endlessly. One of the best foodie locales in the entire globe. So it is wonderful, my friend, to have you back in the saddle, and we're going to get after it. And hopefully you actually wore clothes while you're in España, because your New York Knicks won NBA title, and I'm sure you just went streaking over and over again. You were like a bull in Pamplona, just running over all kinds of fools there in the streets.
0: Yeah, clothes were optional many, many times. My liver is still in recovering. You can actually tell, and this is going to be a real test of my vocal cords tonight, because I still don't have much of a voice. And I don't know if that was from like the 21 hours of traveling, the two flights, the multiple trains, the multiple taxis I had to take just to get back home yesterday. Oh, my goodness. Or if it's the alcohol, or if it was, how do I say it? A couple of cigarettes, you know, during the wedding and whatnot, which I normally do not partake in. So anyway, I'm battling, but it's great to be back. And yeah, Tinto Verano. It was some wine, but it was more so that, which is basically it is red wine with some seltzer mixed in as well.
1: Delicious.
0: So you get like... Yeah, it was so good. Anyway, I got a lot to get into on that. But let's dive into last night, pick number two. Yeah. By the time we got there, Brad, it felt like it was a formality. There was no more guessing. Uh-huh. There was no more debating. But I we've talked about this for weeks, going all the way back to March Madness in February when the college basketball season was starting to heat up. And in January, when this issue really started to raise or turn its ugly head. And that was Darren Peterson. And for weeks, you and I questioned, should and could the Utah Jazz really put their entire future into Darren Peterson, a guy that scored over 20 points per game at Kansas this past season, most ever by a freshman in Kansas history. But the cramping and the seemingly blatant load management from a teenager at the college level caused him to miss 11 games, exit several other games earlier than expected. He said in May that it was an extreme amount of creatine intake, which led to the cramping issues. Said during the season, if he could have been out there, he would have. But he didn't finish the season all that well when he was playing, when he was healthy. And Kansas got knocked out in the second round by St. John's. So should the Utah Jazz, will they regret this pick, Brad, taking Darren Peterson? I think they will. We've said it for months. We've discussed it for months. I don't care now that we have a couple of months removed from the college basketball season. I don't think Darren Peterson is going to work out for the Utah Jazz. And I think this is why this team has been so bad now for 4 years. It's taken a lengthy rebuild. They think they've got a good squad going into this season. They made the trade for Jaren Jackson Jr., which we'll get into in a little bit. But just the pick alone at number two, I don't care what anybody says. I don't care how generational of a scorer he looks like or what his ceiling might be. I think the Utah Jazz, there will be several all-stars in this draft, and they're going to end up taking a guy that could be one of the biggest busts in the last few years.
1: That is certainly on the table within the range of outcomes. There's no question about it. You mentioned load management. You mentioned the creatine and all the excessive cramping that was going on. There was a lot of drama that was surrounding and developing Darren Peterson this season in Lawrence. And he just never knew, what side of the bet he was going to wake up on. Is he going to go out there and play, 30, 35 minutes of the game and be competitive and, contribute meaningful numbers when it's all said and done? We saw that at times. We saw him at times. Be sopping wet and absolutely dominant, splishing and splashing all over the floor, whether inside or, most preferably for NBA purposes, that outside jumper. He can be lethal at times. There's no doubt about it. The guy oozes talent out of every porous of his body. But the downside is he going to keep his head on straight? Is he going to hydrate like crazy if he's still doing the creatine? The good news is he's going to be at Utah, and they're going to have the best nutritionists available, physical trainers available to keep him in shape, to keep him on time with his intake, to make sure that he doesn't have that muscle cramping issue that he endured a multitude of times in Lawrence's past season. Now, I think he's rubber stamped in right now at the starting lineup. He's going to be the starting two guard for that team. But the question I want to propose to you is, and you and I discussed this on the call prior to the show today, you feel that Utah has enough talent. Everybody stays upright and stays healthy. I know it's an 82-game season. It's an absolute grind. The injury, as I always say, is always lurking when you have that kind of a wide breadth of games that you got to play. But this is a very talented team, and one that can maybe be, as you said, a 7 seed, an 8 seed in the Western Conference of the playoffs next season if they can all galvanize, congeal, and come together. So, again, I'm going to throw it back to you. What does Darren Peterson, in your mind, Pat, despite all the issues you have, try to look through an objective lens the best that you can, what is the points per game average in year number one that he has to churn out and work in concert with his teammates for Utah to realize their playoff hopes?
0: I mean, he's got some great scorers around him. Right. I mean, Keontae George is coming off a season with 24 points per game. And that is, we'll get into whether or not they could be a playoff team this year. And as much as I despise Danny and Austin Ainge, there's a lot of talent on this team. Like Lauri Markkanen is capable of scoring 25, 30 points any given night. He used to be the star of that team, and he still can be. We barely saw him last year because of injuries. I mean, again, the most blatant load management, tanking that we've ever seen, the Utah Jazz along with the Indiana Pacers and a couple of others. But Markkanen is an All-NBA caliber player. Maybe not so much anymore, but again, like that's a guy that's scoring 20-plus per game if he's playing the majority of this season. Keontae George is scoring 20-plus per game. They got Jaren Jackson Jr. in that trade with the Memphis Grizzlies, one of the best defensive players in the NBA, and also capable of scoring 18 to 20 points per game. So you throw those three guys into the mix, plus Ace Bailey, plus some other good bench players that they've got right now. And, I don't expect Darren Peterson to be a guy that's taking over. He's not going to be the star on this team this year. He might not be the star on this team for another 2, 3, 4 years if he reaches his ceiling, which I don't think he's going to. But in his rookie year, what would be successful for him to play his role, to do his job, to hit some mid-range jumpers and to hit some threes, I'd say if he scores 13, 14 points per game this year in his rookie year, then he's doing his job, right? And assuming he's playing, 30 minutes a night, right? And we don't have the load management issues and the shooting numbers are okay. I'm not expecting him to shoot 45% from the field and 38% from deep. He's a rookie. He's going to struggle with his shot. He's going to struggle with his scoring in the beginning. But if he can shoot at a decent volume and play decent minutes for a rookie that's supposed to be in the starting lineup, 13 to 14 points per game would be a pretty decent rookie

0: question, no doubt, number two pick in the draft when this was one of the most loaded draft classes in NBA history. I don't buy it. I don't buy it. I don't just see his game translating to the NBA right away when he couldn't even take over college games the way that he needed to.
1: Yeah, you make some astute points, and I think, you know, vehemently agree with you. I don't disagree in any way, shape, or form. I mean, he just disappeared way too often in collegiate games last year. You just laid out the case. I mean, he was building skyscrapers with the bricks laid. I remember vividly because I watched the second half of that Arizona State game, and I just watched astonishingly at how wretched and ghastly he was in that game. And the other downside of Peterson is this. Is he going to contribute meaningful numbers in other areas? I think it's highly debatable. I mean, last season for KU, he only averaged 4.2 rebounds per game. He didn't even average 2 assists per game. I mean, he is a different definition of a guy who lives and dies by his jump shot. Now, he did shoot over 38% from way downtown, but is that going to transition seamlessly against quality opponents in the NBA? That's to be determined. So I'm with you, man. I said this last night, the depth, the scope, the immense talent of this class, I think is almost unrivaled, possibly this century in this NBA draft. We're still going to have some pretty talented guys going off the board, at least the first half of round two tonight. And we're going to keep it covered on where they wind up and who those individuals are. But, you know, Darren Peterson, and we look back 10 years from now, who was the biggest bust? Who was the guy that really delivered on the hype? I think A.J. DeBonta is certainly going to deliver on the hype. I think Cameron Boozer has the potential, though he's got a little bit of bust potential as well. Keaton Vogler, I think, is a guy that's going to deliver, and I'm not saying that because I love the ILL. I truly believe that. I truly believe Caleb Wilson is an ideal fit for the Chicago Bulls and what they're going to run schematically in their area of need. But Darren Peterson has the most glaring, the biggest, and fattest question marks of anybody, you could argue. Maybe the first, like, 15 picks. It's kind of crazy. Again, the range of outcomes. He's a guy that could be a perennial all-star. He's also a guy that could soon wind up riding the pine for the next 7-8 years and playing on like 6-7 different franchises, trying to find his way, trying to deliver, trying to live up to the hype of being the number 2 overall pick. That's the range, folks, of Darren Peterson. And if you're a resident right now in Salt Lake City, oh boy, you better hope the truth is more the positive than the negative. Otherwise, you're going to be drowning your sorrows, probably not in adult beverages, but in whatever beverage you're consuming.
0: 310-840-4910. Do you think the Utah Jazz will regret drafting Darren Peterson at number 2 despite all the concerns and the issues that we saw with him at Kansas? 310-840-4910 is the number you can call, you can text. Let's hear from Danny Ainge's son. Danny Ainge, who is basically the CEO right now of the Utah Jazz, his son, Austin Ainge. You could take the silver spoon out of his mouth first before you hear him speak here. He's the president of ops for the Utah Jazz. Here was Austin Ainge on the excitement of drafting Darren Peterson last night.
2: We're so excited to add Darren. He's a really talented player. He is a really hard worker. He's got a culture fit, talent fit, game fit with our organization. And we think he'll be a huge part of us in the short term and the long term.
0: Yeah, I mean, again, culture fit. That's what really...
1: That's weird. Yeah.
0: Yeah. Because here's the thing. What is the culture of the Utah Jazz here, Brad? Because let's not forget last year, they took Ace Bailey, despite the fact that Ace Bailey seemingly wanted nothing to do with Utah. Remember, declined his visit. We heard the rumors that him and his inner circle were trying to basically do everything they can to not have the Utah Jazz draft him, and that he was going to do whatever it took to not report. And there was questions about him reporting. And we went all the way up until he finally showed up and, never said publicly, never confirmed it, but it was like the worst kept secret. Ace Bailey did not want to go to the Utah Jazz. The Jazz said, screw it, we're going to take him anyway. And then he ended up having a pretty good rookie season, second team all rookie in the NBA. But now this is the second straight year you've drafted a guy that seemingly doesn't want to be on your team. He declined the visit to Utah. He only visited the Washington Wizards.

0: records. He was so set, and maybe you could call it arrogance, but he was so set that he was going number one. And I was like, no, dude, AJ DeBonce is balling out. He's putting his blood, sweat, and tears online for BYU, and he's a more efficient shooter, and he can do more than what you can do. You're not going number one. And then they finally, the Angels and the Utah Jazz front office, had to go to Darren Peterson's hometown of Canton, Ohio, to visit him before they felt comfortable drafting him at number two. So what is the culture for the Utah Jazz? Because this is back-to-back years. You've drafted guys that basically told the world, we don't want to play for the Utah Jazz. So I just, look, Danny Ainge, as much as I hate him because of being a New York Knicks fan and what he used to do with Boston and how he basically never makes deals with the Knicks, and now his son is the president here for this team, I despise the Angels, but can you trust in the culture and the team that they are building right now? I don't see how you can when the profile and the character, the two biggest question marks in the draft the last 2 years was, wow, can you trust that Ace Bailey is going to show up and really want to play and commit to this team? And now it's the same exact thing a year later with Darren Peterson.
1: Yeah, it's odd. He's just trying to, I think, put a little gloss on the overall selection and justify it to the fan base. Because probably behind closed doors or maybe on radio there, the Great Salt Lake City area, there are people questioning the move. They're questioning the same reasons that you and I are laying out right now about Darren Peterson. But Ainge has got to sell it to himself in his own mind. Yes, spent round one, number two overall draft capital on a guy that should be a surefire selection and a player that should be awesome. Not for next year, not for the next 3 years, like for the next 10 years to come. You want to be able to sign him in the next deal. You want to give him a max contract. You want him to be an annual all-star and represent the Utah Jazz wherever that game is going to be played. And I just think there's so many downsides. There's so many flaws to Peterson's game that unless, Pat, he is lights out, and he's certainly not going to be that on a consistent basis in my mind, he is never, ever going to deliver on the number two hype. But a culture fit? Get out of here, Ainge. You're absolutely a clown.
0: 310-840-4910. Austin Ainge went on to say, quote, we think we can really turn the corner and hit the gas this offseason, end quote. And again, Brad, I don't like the pick. I don't like the Angels, look, man, the more and more I think about it, I'm worried. I'm scared as a Jazz, and not a Jazz hater, but just a hater of the Angels and what they've done and how they're building this team. I am kind of scared that this team wins like 46 games this year. And yes, that they could be a 7 seed or the 8 seed in the Western Conference. And we're talking about in 12 months from now, hey, the Jazz are ready to take the big step forward and be a contender to knock off the Thunder, knock off the Spurs in 2 years from now. Keontae George coming off the monster season. Markkanen, if he's healthy and they're not trying to tank and there's no load management. Jaren Jackson Jr., if he's healthy. Remember, they basically shut him down right after they traded for him with the knee cartilage issue that he had to get surgically repaired. You throw in Ace Bailey. If Peterson does live up to the hype here, this team could be scary good. There are so many ifs that need to happen. And again, I could see this thing going sideways and they win 35 games and they're terrible again. But as much as I'd like to say no, part of me thinks deep down this Jazz team might be a playoff team this year. Brad, what do you think?
1: I think it's definitely a viable and believable upside with this team. Again, I think the magic number for Darren Peterson, you said 13, 14 points for him to make really a meaningful impact and one that could, be that key cog with a collection of individuals with the upside that they possess for them to get to the postseason. I'm going to take it a tick higher. I think he's got to average at least 15 points per contest. Again, I think, opening day, night, whatever it is, when the schedule comes out for the Jazz, he is going to be the starting two guard for this organization. Now, if he can play 70 games, at least 65 games, an average 15 points per contest, it doesn't really matter what he does in the rebounding department, doesn't really matter what he does in the assist department. He's not going to be asked to do a whole lot outside of putting ball through basket and at least playing average, if not slightly above average defense, which he is capable of doing. So if he delivers on what I feel is an easy bar for him to reach, I think your assessment of the Utah Jazz being a back-end playoff team, 7 or 8, maybe in the play-in, whatever it may be, is very much doable. But we'll see if that does pan out. But if he's not slamming the Gatorades, if he's not chugging gallons of water, and he keeps scooping up creatine and sprinkling on his pancakes and, you know, eating with his bananas for snacks in the afternoon, that dude's going to cramp up, and he is going to wilt like a flower. He is going to shrivel like a raisin in the sun. So we could be terribly wrong, but we also could be wonderfully right.
0: 310-840-4910. What do you think of the Utah Jazz next year now that they've added Darren Peterson? 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All right, coming up next, we're going to go streaking, and then we're going to go right into our guy Nick Friedel, who will join us in 10 minutes from now. So a lot to do next segment. Don't go anywhere. We're coming right back. He's Brad Evans. I'm Pat Boyle. It's good to be back. 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
21: A Better Life with Dr. Sanjay Gupta.
22: A colleague of mine went to a meeting of the Primetime Seniors the other week. There are programs like this all over the country for people in their 60s, 70s, 80s, and beyond to stay active. It's not just something to keep older folks busy. It helps to keep their bodies in shape and their brains sharp. Showing up with a good attitude is a must, and research shows that having the right mindset actually does lead to better physical aging. So if you need some suggestions to boost your positivity, experts we talked to recommended focusing on goals, which can boost your confidence. Practice gratitude, they said. One of the seniors my colleague met told her that just waking up in the morning is, quote, better than the alternative. That's true. Focus on the things you can control. Diet and exercise. And very importantly, surround yourself with positive people, because that can be contagious. I'm Dr. Sanjay Gupta, helping you live a better life.

0: From kickoff to the final whistle, you're locked into BetMGM Tonight. Weeknights with Brad Evans and Pat Boyle.
1: All right, welcome on back. BetMGM Tonight, Westwood One Sports. He's Brad Evans. I'm Pat Boyle. The phone number to join the show is 310-840-4910. That's 310-840-4910. I'm going to call a bit of an audible here, if everybody's cool, that we do have a phone caller. So let's grab our phone caller here, Brad, and then we can get to our guy, Nick Friedel. And then I figured we can do our normal Let's Go Streaking segment in the third segment that this hour. Does that work? Does that work for you?
2: Yeah, let's ride, baby. I just roll with the punches.
1: All righty. So in the opening segment, we talked about Darren Peterson getting drafted to the Utah Jazz. Brad and I both think it was a dumb pick by Utah, and that Darren Peterson's not going to live up to his potential. And then we debated whether or not the Jazz is going to be a playoff team this year. And as much as I despise the Angels and I hate the pick of Darren Peterson, if we're wrong and he does reach his potential, this at least has a decent rookie season. This team could absolutely be a 7 seed or even better in the Western Conference. So let's get to a phone call here. 310-840-4910. Johnny in Arizona is next up on BetMGM Tonight. Johnny's on line one. Go ahead, Johnny. Johnny, you there? Let's make sure we got the phone pot all the way up here. Let's see. Let's try it one more time. Johnny, go ahead, man.
3: Yeah, this is, thanks for taking my call. You guys started coming around to it. You know what? Danny Ainge, he's a baller. He was when I was in high school. I'm 65. He will not play with bad players. And I think this is going to play out well for Utah. I mean, it's just the attitude that he brings. And those two guys together should be a tough combo. Go Utah.
1: All right, Johnny, I appreciate the call. So, look, I mean, Danny Ainge was a baller. I know that he played, and there's many stories of him being a baller. And, look, Danny Ainge also built a tremendous, tremendous team in Boston for many years. I mean, the guy is an NBA champion for a reason. Right? He's an NBA champion for a reason, and he was a hell of a ball player. He was a hell of a baller. He's the NBA Executive of the Year back in 2008. So I just don't like the moves that he has made over the last several years here for Utah when they joined in December, when he joined in December of 2021. And the subsequent moves that they have pulled off since, and the two big ones, trading Rudy Gobert to Minnesota, Donovan Mitchell to Cleveland, basically starting what has been a long and lengthy rebuild with plenty of tanking. Now, if it doesn't pay off this year, then it's like, okay, now he's starting to be viewed as a failure. You want to say that, all right, you give him the grace of having a couple years to rebuild a team, and now this is their shot this year. So, yes, Danny Ainge has built championship teams before. We're going to see if he can do it again. But if they don't have, if they don't go above 500 this season, I don't care what kind of injuries or other issues they run into, then it's all of a sudden like, okay, Danny Ainge and now Austin Ainge are failing at their job. Because this will be the fifth straight year without a playoff appearance, and this will be the fifth season of them taking over. Brad, you agree?
2: I totally agree, and I'm not going to add a whole lot to it because we got Nick Friedel. I see his handsome face on my feedback screen right now, and I want to pick his brain. So, Pat, you and I, mano a mano, not so much on the Utah Jazz, unlike the caller. Godspeed to everything in Utah, but we got questions about Darren Peterson. We got questions about that organization in general, but we also got questions for the outstanding, the incomparable Nick Friedel.
1: Oh, that's right. What a hell of an intro as well. And online is our Odyssey Sports NBA Insider, Nick Friedel. And Insider Calls are brought to you by the all-new Hyundai Palisade. Nick, what's going on, brother? It's been a while since I have chatted with you. Don't worry. I have got things to say and questions to ask about my New York Knicks. But first off, how you doing, brother?
4: Well, I want to tell you congrats. I feel like I've lived it with you vicariously for a couple months and watching the whole progression as a diehard Knicks fan. It was pretty cool to watch everybody go nuts. And I know you were celebrating somewhere in a completely different place. But I think not only for you and all the Knicks fans behind you, but for the league, it was just a really great thing. And as somebody, and guys, we've talked about this all year, but as somebody who makes their living off of the NBA and who has seen them struggle for so long trying to kind of build some momentum, they've got it now. And they can thank the Knicks for plenty of it. They can thank Wemby for a lot of it. But the league has some momentum going into the summer here with the draft and free agency. Now we just have to see what they do with it.
1: Yeah, well, look, I don't know if many teams have more momentum than the Miami Heat. The Giannis trade, still sending shockwaves throughout the NBA, Nick. We speculated for months with you on what was going to happen with the Greek Freak. We got our answer the other night. Miami gets Giannis and Bobby Portis, and the Bucks get Tyler Hero, Khalil Ware, Jaime Jaquez, Kasper Siakajonas, three first-round picks, one of which became Nate Ament from Tennessee last night, and two pick swaps. So your overall thoughts on the Giannis trade for both sides?
4: That everything you just outlined in describing the trade again is why I'm very hesitant to say that Miami is that much closer to ultimately trying to win another title, because they gave up all the depth. I mean, think about all the depth that just went to Milwaukee and everything that they're going to have to replenish in time. I say that as somebody who loves Spoelstra. I think he's one of the very best coaches in the league. Pat Riley has proven for years and years that he can build teams. But when you're giving up that much to get a player, even if it's as game-changing of a player as Giannis, that's where I have real questions for Miami. For Milwaukee, you got everything you felt like you could given the options. But, Pat, you and I both know you're never going to get full value in return for a superstar. And what would scare me for Milwaukee guys is, and I started to see it the last couple of years especially, even with Giannis, are people going to really show up to those games and support that team the same way in Milwaukee night after night? I realize the league is cyclical. It happens for everybody where the rebuild comes. But Giannis was the focal point of everything that team did for well over a decade. Every move they made was tied back into, all right, well, what does Giannis think? And what happens once we do this for Giannis? Now he's gone, and it is a massive rebuild. And they're not the first team that's had to trade away a star, but when you are already having some issues trying to not only fill up the building but maintain interest day to day, and you finally make this move, even if it's the move that you probably needed to make and maybe should have made a year ago, the reality of it actually happening has to be hitting everybody hard in Wisconsin right now.
2: Yeah, no question about it. Nick, let's talk about the other major news that went down earlier this week. We haven't spoken to you since. The seismic news rocked both the college and NBA games. What was your reaction to Dusty Mage heading from Michigan to the Mavs? Do you feel he's an ideal fit for the NBA and also there in Big D? How successful do you feel he's going to be as an NBA coach? Or is he going to go down the kind of bus route like Rick Pitino and John Calipari, who didn't really amount to much at the NBA level, but of course, an extraordinary track record for both those Hall of Fame coaches in the college circuit. So give me your take on Dusty May. Is it going to be a giant in the NBA, or do you feel he's going to be more of a midget overall?
4: Brad, I think the biggest takeaway I have when I heard the news, and now that we're kind of getting a feel for the shift that's taking place in Dallas, is all the college coaches, or almost all of the college coaches who have the chance to get out of college, are going to try and do so. If I have learned anything in the last couple of years in talking to my friends who are in different aspects of programs, all across the country, in talking to coaches through time, college sports is pro sports now. It is the same thing. You're getting paid. It is a business. If you don't perform well, you're gone and your money's gone. And if you're not gone, somebody above you will be gone because they made the decision to bring you in. So I say that because if you're Dusty May or you're fill-in-the-blank college coach and you don't love the idea of having to restock your team and re-recruit and find more money every 6 months to a year, you're gone. So to the point about Dusty May and how he fits, we'll see. I mean, Brad, you noted it, but historically, college coaches don't do well in the NBA. I mean, how many more examples do we need? I think Billy Donovan did, you know, okay with Oklahoma City. Larry Brown certainly had his success and was probably the biggest name brand that has done it on both levels. But very, very rarely do you see a coach come from college and really, really do well. I mean, look at somebody like Brad Stevens. He was awesome at Butler. Yeah. And it's not that he did poorly with the Celtics. He just didn't live up to the expectations I think everybody had when he started. Then he went to the front office. So all of that is to say, this is another example of why if you have a choice between where you want to coach or where you want to spend your time, way more often than not now, guys are going to go to the league because they don't want to deal with all the BS, frankly, that is part of the college experience these days.
2: Yeah, and I think the time is ticking. Todd Golden will be the next coach to jettison from the collegiate ranks to the NBA. Mark my words. All right, Nick, let's talk about the Michigan Wolverines, Dusty May's guys, because out of the Michigan trio that nearly went back to back to back last night, Morris Johnson of Dallas at number 9, Axel Lindeborg to Golden State at number 11, right there in your backyard, or Dai Mora to OKC at number 12. Which do you feel will have the biggest instant impact next season?
4: Brad, it's Yaxel. And it's not even a question.
2: I knew you were going there.
4: And what's so funny is I didn't really start following him specifically until you started talking about it when we would have our conversations week to week. Because you mentioned him, I feel like, before the tournament. And it was like, hey, this is a guy that certainly was known throughout NBA draft boards, but I feel like the general fan was kind of like, all right, it's a big dude at Michigan who can play. Let's see how he does in the tournament, and let's see how it goes. Well, he opened all the eyes that he could. And when you have the ability to shoot from the outside and you can defend the way he can and you can pass and you can fill in all the different spaces that you need in this era of the game, if you go and plug into a team that has Steph Curry with a whole host of roster openness all over the place with the Warriors, you're going to get every chance you can to go and have success early. I would tell you this, though, and it's in the context of the Michigan guys as a whole. I mean, I think Morris Johnson's got to feel great right now because his coach said, hey, you're the guy. He could have taken any of those guys. And he took the big man from Chicago. So when I look at what's gone on, even in the last couple days, it is a reminder that if you can play and you have different ability to hit from the outside or make a difference defensively, you're going to make a hell of a lot of money, even more than you did in college. But specific to Yaxel, Brad, the only issue is he's going to be 24 when the season starts. And when you have a prospect that is that old early in his career, there better be a payoff in the runway that is usually afforded to younger prospects as they grow within their own game. It's not going to be there the same way. I tell you this, though. The Warriors are ecstatic that he is there. They think he is going to fit very quickly. And when you play with Steph Curry somehow, that always has a way for younger players to work out usually.
2: Yeah, no doubt.
1: 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He's Brad Evans. I'm Pat Boyle. 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Nick, more on my Knicks, please. You know, as I've had nearly 2 weeks to digest it, along with copious amounts of alcohol and food while in Spain, I think I've narrowed down the Knicks title to probably the three biggest takeaways being this. Jalen Brunson cementing himself in history as a finals MVP and one of the greatest Knicks ever, if not the greatest Knick ever. Two, the dominant run itself that I think will go down as one of the best title runs in history. I mean, just the dominant back-to-back sweeps of Philly and Cleveland, and then Spurs and Wemby were basically a 2-1 favorite, and the Knicks beat them in five. And then three, you have the vindication of Leon Rose firing Tom Thibodeau and immediately winning a title with Mike Brown. Of those three things, which item do you think stands out the most from the Knicks title?
4: It's got to be Brunson for me, Pat, and I'm the first to acknowledge, when it comes to your Knicks, I was just wrong. When you have a team that can play at the level that they did throughout the postseason, and this ties into your third point and the third question, but when you make the change that they did, and I, again, was right there going, if you fill a team with Tibbs players, I have always felt that the best person to coach those players is Tibbs. Mike Brown proved everybody wrong. Me and a bunch of other people all across the league, because what he showed is you can use what is in place and you can make everything a little easier for everyone involved. And specifically, it's using more of the bench. And that is going to follow Tom Thibodeau from now until the end of time, that he couldn't get them across the line and somebody else could. And it's the echo of something that has been heard at the end of every one of his tenures going back to Chicago. You've got to use more of what you've got in place. But to what we're talking about with the Knicks, it starts with Brunson, because Brunson was the guy that made it all happen. Brunson made the rest of his teammates believe. And Brunson will be remembered forever as the guy who delivered. And when you can do that in any city, you're going to have a place in everyone's heart till the end of time. When you do that in New York City, Pat, for a fan base as rabid as the Knicks fan base is, truly, he's going to end up with a statue probably outside Madison Square Garden.
2: Yeah, there's no question about that. Nick, truth be told, I don't think Pat is ever putting on pants again and understand it. I can tell you that.
4: Do your thing, Pat.
2: I can tell you that. Yeah. Hey, enjoy, Pat. It gets
4: whatever
2: cold
4: it takes,
2: the winters,
4: you know?
2: In your neck of the woods. I can tell you that. Nick, let's go back to the NBA draft last night. Ooh. Among the picks in the 20s from the first round, give us your favorite sleeper selection. A rookie maybe could earn more minutes in year one or maybe blossom into a star down the road. A couple of the guys I really like, Terrace Reed, who was drafted by the Nuggets and eventually was traded to San Antonio, Joshua Jefferson at Iowa State, drafted by Minnesota, then traded to Brooklyn. Alex Caravan won a couple of titles at UConn, drafted by the Cavs, and wound up in Sacramento with the Kings. Maybe one of those guys, maybe somebody else. Who could be one of the ultimate sleepers and went in the 20s of the draft last night?
4: Brad, the guy that kind of caught me by surprise, and certainly when you start talking to people that are in the league, they were surprised that he fell that far, but it was Carr who ends up landing. I believe with the Lakers. And the idea is he can come in and have some offensive success kind of off the bat. Whether or not he is a long-term answer for them through time, we'll see. And if I've learned anything with the draft guys, it's that it's fun to talk about what may or may not happen the day after or in the weeks leading up to what's gone on, or, oh man, this guy looked great in summer league. Can't wait for the season to start. Nobody knows. Nobody knows, because so much of it is circumstance and the environment that other guys get put into, and do they gel with the coaching staff and do they believe in themselves that early in their career? But I think Carr has the chance and the talent to really open some eyes. And I give you a second guy, and you mentioned him in the lead up, but I really liked Reed. I think he could fit for a lot of different teams because of his presence and his size. And this goes back to Brunson, Pat, and the Knicks part. But I think more and more the NBA is going to look for guys that want. And maybe that was always a nice something to talk about for executives. Oh, it comes from a winning program. We've heard that forever.
1: Nick, I hate to cut you off, brother. We absolutely have to get to a break here in the next like 30 seconds. So we got to let you run, dude, but can't wait to catch up with you soon, man. Thanks for everything. Thanks for all your time as always. And we'll chat soon, brother.
4: You got it, guys. Have a good one.
2: See you, Nick.
1: There you go. 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All right, we hate that we had to do that, but we got to get to a break. We're going to come back really quickly. Don't go anywhere. 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
0: The Miami Heat have won the Giannis Antetokounmpo sweepstakes, acquiring the two-time MVP in a blockbuster deal that includes Tyler Hero. Can Giannis restore Heat culture and put Miami back in the title picture? Westwood One Sports.
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28: A better life with Dr. Sanjay Gupta.
29: A colleague of mine went to a meeting of the primetime seniors the other week. There are programs like this all over the country for people in their 60s, 70s, 80s, and beyond to stay active. It's not just something to keep older folks busy. It helps to keep their bodies in shape and their brains sharp. Showing up with a good attitude is a must, and research shows that having the right mindset actually does lead to better physical aging. So if you need some suggestions to boost your positivity, experts we talked to recommended focusing on goals, which can boost your confidence. Practice gratitude, they said. One of the seniors my colleague met told her that just waking up in the morning is, quote, better than the alternative. That's true. Focus on the things you can control. Diet and exercise, and very importantly, surround yourself with positive people, because that can be contagious. I'm Dr. Sanjay Gupta, helping you live a better life.
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1: All righty, welcome on back. 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He's Brad Evans, I'm Pat Boyle. This is probably the shortest segment in the history of the show, and we do apologize for it, but we love talking to our guy Nick Friedel, and we also had a pretty intense debate in the opening segment on Darren Peterson getting drafted by the Utah Jazz, so we'll take another short break, but I promise we got wall-to-wall action when we come back. We're going to go streaking right here on BetMGM tonight. This is Westwood One Sports.
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0: Why'd I go to the doctor? 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Turns out I have atrial fibrillation, which increases the risk of stroke about 5 times.
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13: A better life with Dr. Sanjay Gupta.
14: By age 35, two-thirds of American men will experience some degree of noticeable hair loss. And by age 50, about 85% of men will have significantly thinning hair. That's according to the American Hair Loss Association. Now, one dermatologist explained that hair loss can either be genetic or it can be triggered by stress, illness, surgery, medications, major life events. No matter the cause, a lot of men, understandably, are frustrated by hair loss because it seems like a loss of control. You can take great care of your scalp by all sorts of expensive lotions and potions, but that might not matter. There are some tried and true medications that might work, like minoxidil or finasteride. But another solution is just shaving it off, and I've heard more and more how liberating this can be for a lot of guys. That's the ultimate control of their appearance. I'm Dr. Sanjay Gupta, helping you live a better life.
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5: 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And you can watch the show live on YouTube. 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Fun first hour. It flew by, quite literally, to the point where we had to do a nice little quick short segment, last segment, because we ran out of time. But if you want to get in on the fun, we debated if the Utah Jazz are going to regret drafting Darren Peterson at number two overall last night with the NBA draft. And we talked to our guy, Nick Friedel. So any NBA draft thoughts from last night that you want to get in on, if you have any lingering thoughts from the Giannis trade, we'll talk more about that later. Dusty May taking over as head coach of the Mavericks. 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If your bet hits, you're cashing out with an even bigger payout. Okay, we had to push it back a segment. We had to build the drama. We had to build the suspense because we've got history on the line tonight. Brad is going for magic number 15, and we've got to do it quickly because we've already got some games that are about to start. So without further ado, with Monty's streak, his record on the line, let's go streaking.
9: We won a game yesterday. We win one today. That's two in a row. We win one tomorrow. That's called a winning streak. It has happened before.
19: We're good.
5: The premise of Let's Go Streaking, we normally do it at 6:45 p.m. Eastern, but since we had to push it back, here we go. But we go around the crew. Everybody picks one batter that they think will correctly get a hit in tonight's games. I will start us off. We'll save the man of the hour for last. I'm going to Cubs and Mets here at Citi Field. Game two of a day-night doubleheader that is about to start. And after your guys' Cubbies crushed the Mets earlier this afternoon, 10-3. We'll see if the Mets can get their lick back. Well, we do have the long-awaited return of Francisco Lindor back in the lineup for the Mets for the first time since late April. And I'm going for Francisco Lindor. Again, hasn't played since the end of April. Off for 2 months. Well, he's got some favorable numbers against Shota Imanaga. 3-for-6 lifetime. But again, looking for a spark. The Mets trying to really get their season kick-started. I'm going to Francisco Lindor to get my streak to 4. Let's go to Monty, our video producer. And I can hopefully talk. Monty, you're up next. Who are you taking tonight?
20: I am going to the same game that didn't help me out yesterday. Give me Ketel Marte at the Cardinals. I have an elite matchup for him on batters-box.com against Matthew Liberatore, the only Diamondbacks hitter with an elite rating, and that will matter soon when you hear who someone else has. Liberatore is trending down against righties. The last 60 that I've seen him have nearly 50% hard hit rate, 18% barrel rate, expected batting average over 350. Marte, on the flip side, trending up, hitting over 300 with nearly 50% hard hit rate in his last 30 plate appearances against righties and on the road. Two trends I like, 133 games with an elite rating for Marte, getting a hit 72% of the time. And on the flip side, Liberatore has faced 50 guys with an elite rating, 69% of them getting a hit. So two trends there. And give Marte a little bump because he's hitting leadoff and he's on the road, so guaranteed ninth inning at bats.
5: All righty. So Monty is looking to get back on another streak with Corbin Carroll. We're going to go to that Cardinals and D-backs game again in just a bit, as Monty alluded to. But Brad, I guess we've got some some breaking news to tend to as I toss it to the gentleman that is filling in for our normal producer, Brandon Combs, tonight, and that is Kenny, a.k.a. Gunnar Henderson. He's running the board back in Chicago. And, Brad, Kenny, I'll just let Kenny tell us who he is going to take, and then I'll let you know what happened as that game has just started. So, Kenny, don't ruin the suspense. Just tell us who you had written in the rundown long before the show started. Who were you taking tonight for Let's Go Streaking? Kenny?
19: I took Luis Garcia because he's hit 317 lifetime against Aaron Nola in a pretty big sample size, 41 at-bats. So I thought he had a pretty good chance of getting a hit today.
5: And Kenny, would you like to tell Brad what Luis Garcia just did in the first inning?
19: Solo shot, 400 feet.
21: Wow. Bravo, my man. Nailed it.
5: So we're going to peel back the curtain. We're going to count it, right? We have to count it. He had it in the rundown.
21: Absolutely.
5: I wish the listeners heard it before it happened so that they could possibly get in on the action. But Kenny Henderson had Luis Garcia, and he literally hits a crank shot in the first inning. So not only does he get a hit, he goes Yahtzee. And Kenny, in your first ever attempt of Let's Go Streaking, your guy hits a home run in the first freaking inning. Incredible. Okay, but now the time has come for my co-host, Brad Evans, to go for history. He's on 14 in a row. Our video producer Monty's record was 14 in a row when we first started this segment. He went 14 out of his first 14 before Max Muncy cost him. Brad, you're going for history tonight. Can you make it 15 in a row? Who are you picking to try to become the all-time king of Let's Go Streaking?
21: I'm going to go the same game as Monty, but a different name. He's actually going to go with Ketel Marte, and I'm going to go with a guy that he selected last night who didn't get a hit 24 hours ago, but he is going to rectify the yours truly and bring me to fame and fortune and history here on BetMGM tonight. Of course, I'm going to go with Corbin Carroll against the hated St. Louis Cardinals. And here's the reason why. Carroll's got an hit at 11 in his last 15 games. He's batting 394 with a 1,123 OPS against Southpaw pitchers. He's batting 318 his last 7 days. And he's facing a lefty in Matthew Liberatore of St. Louis, who has a disgusting 6.53 ERA in his last 5. He's given up a 45.1% hard hit rate. He's also allowed a 315 batting average to left-handed hitters. Let's make history, you jackals, and take me to 15 with Corbin Carroll. Don't let me down.
5: Beautiful. So Corbin Carroll, just the weight of the world and Brad's record-setting night rests on your shoulders. No pressure, Corbin Carroll. And then, as always, Brad, if you could go back in time and think, okay, Luis Garcia, yes, he'll get a hit. Francisco Lindor, he'll get a hit. Corbin Carroll, he'll get a hit, and Brad's going to set the record with 15 in a row, and Ketel Marte's going to get a hit for Monty. Those four guys all to get a hit. You parlay that together. What are the odds with our friends at BetMGM?
21: It was plus 289, and I'll even give you to the three-leg odds with Lindor, Carroll, and Marte. It is plus 170 at BetMGM, and as always, fade or follow, that is up to you.
5: Beautiful. You even had the updated for just the three legs because, again, Kenny's pick of Luis Garcia goes Yahtzee in his first at-bat. Beautiful thing. All right, but we will be watching and listening closely on Corbin Carroll's every move tonight, and we'll see if Brad can make it 15 correct picks in a row for Let's Go Streaking. All righty, 310-840-4910, the number to join the show. Let's quickly pivot here. Back to the NBA draft. We've got round 2 beginning in less than an hour from now. We'll see if my Knicks are going to make that pick to start the second round. 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Sorry, I was reading a tweet. Kasham Sharania just broke some news. It's not the Knicks, but it's that the Lakers are taking the number 56 pick from the Chicago Bulls, and that the Lakers are sending cash to the Bulls to get the pick tonight. So there you go. You got another pick for the Lakers. One less pick for your Chicago Bulls, Brad. You know, they only had a million of them because that was all that they did at the trade deadline, just acquire second round draft picks. But look, we're going to grade a couple of teams here for their performance from last night. And most of these teams took two. All these teams had at least

0: it quite well as he excelled mostly as a shooting guard at the University of Arizona. Guy's got ice in his veins, hit a couple of clutch shots down the stretch last season, sharp from the arc, excellent in terms of overall shot creation. There may be some, downsides with this defense. That's an area he's got to be a work in progress. But again, it checks a box, and a guy I think is going to fill up the cup at the next level and be an instantaneous contributor and starter on this rebuilding Bucks franchise. And Nate Amet is a guy that, you know, I thought Milwaukee was going to entertain a couple of guys, but he is another player with that massive void left by Giannis. They're going to try to fill that area of need. Now, he is like, 1/100th what Giannis is, but certainly has a lot of upside to his overall game. He averaged 16.7 points per game last season at the University of Tennessee for Rick Barnes, 6.3 rebounds per game, just over a couple assists per game. Quality defender. Got a steal per game, nearly a block per game, and can step out and shoot the three somewhat adequately, but that is an area where he's got to improve at 33.3%. So two talented guys who are going to get a long leash, who are going to get a long look in Milwaukee and contribute meaningful minutes, I think, straight out of the gate. I really like what the Bucks are doing. I really like Jaime Jaquez, for example. I think, 10 years down the road, they're going to come back thinking, man, that trade was money in the bank for us. Kasper Giakachonis, who we fought tooth and nail to include in the deal, he's a guy that could be sealing a borderline all-star. And I'm not saying that because he went to Illinois. He's that talented and that multi-skilled. If they can come together as a collective, the Bucks could be a surprising team in the next couple of years, largely because of Kasper's, largely because of Brayden Bury's, and also the contributions of Nate Amet.
1: Yeah, I don't really love the picks. I don't hate them, though. You had two first-rounders. I don't think they made a disastrous pick. I just don't think either of those picks were good. I don't like the Brayden Bury's pick. I think that's what it comes down to. I don't have a ton of problems with Nate Amet. I liked him really early on in the college basketball season, and I was like thinking like, wow, this guy is going to be a massive player. Like, Tennessee has Elite Eight potential. They've got Final Four potential, because I think Nate Amet is flying under the radar when we were all talking about Acuff and DeBonta and Darren Peterson. And Nate Amet never really got there for me. Now, again, he's got the frame. Like you mentioned, he's 6'10". He's athletic. He needs to continue to grow into his body. He might take a couple of years. That's not really. I have an issue with the Bury's pick. A 6'4" guard who is a bit undersized. You know, again, you just traded for Tyler Hero. Okay, is he not the long-term answer? I can understand that, but man, you had Yaxel Lendeborg right there. You had a Day Mara. I would have liked both of those guys, Lendeborg or Mara. And yes, maybe that's because Michigan won the national title and those guys, dominated in their run to that title. But I think both of those would have been better picks and more well-rounded players than Brayden Bury. So I give the Bucks a C. Again, two logical picks for a team that is now just starting a new rebuild here, and they've got a lot of new pieces that they got to figure out who's going to go where. But they're just meh. They're meh picks. Amet kind of underwhelmed me at the end of the season, and Bury's, I thought there were two better players than him, and they went right after. So that's what I think of Milwaukee. But, again, two pieces that they've got a lot of holes they got to fill. So I could see why Milwaukee did it. I'm just not completely in love with it. Let's get to the champs from 2 years ago, the Oklahoma City Thunder. They also had two first-round picks. They get a Dimara at 12, the big center from Michigan. And then they go Bennett Sturts, the pride of Iowa, one of the best scorers in college hoops over the last couple of years, at 16, who they got in a trade with Memphis. Brad, what do you think of OKC and how they did with their two picks?
0: Got to give him an A-minus, man. I think it's a glowing result, quite frankly. I didn't expect a Dimara to be there. I thought him would, he would wind up not Merez Johnson with his former college coach in Michigan and Dusty May with the Dallas Mavericks. So Mara slipped a little bit in this draft. I thought it was excellent value, and it puts Chet Holmgren, no threat Chet, the giant mozzarella stick who melted under the spotlight in the NBA playoffs, on notice. If Chet doesn't raise his game, he doesn't get tougher, he doesn't get stronger, Dimara is going to take his minutes. Now, Mara is not nearly the outside threat that Chet Holmgren is, but that's an area of his game he's trying to develop. He was

0: only 3-for-10 from distance during the college basketball regular season, but took a few more outside jumpers as the season wore on. Supreme rim protector, averaged 2.6 blocks per game. He runs the floor terrifically, and what is underrated about his game, he's a tremendous passer, and that was an area he greatly improved on this year under Dusty May's tutelage. So I love the Marin pick, and Bennett Sturts, as Michael Montgomery, outstanding BP, will tell you here on BetMGM tonight. The pride of Iowa. Monty went to Iowa. I watched a ton of Iowa games. Sturts is a bucket, man. He's an excellent shot creator, a very heady player, smart player, and he is just dripping wet at times, especially from outside, is willing to get his nose dirty and drive the cup as well. And again, an excellent distributor. So I love that selection, adding depth in the backcourt. The rich get richer in OKC with Mara and Sturts, A-, and I might be underselling it.
1: Yeah, I like both I love the Bennett Sturts pick. I agree with you. Just a tremendous shooter, and you get guys like SGA and J-Dub and all the other great scorers off the bench that Oklahoma City have around him, not to mention the bigs. You mentioned Chet and Hartenstein, who can both pass the ball pretty well. And Bennett Sturts might be wide open every time he touches the ball. And it's not a guy you want to leave wide open because he's such a good scorer, but there's just so much talent around him that he could fit in seamlessly. So I love that pick. The Adai Mara pick, I understand it, and I know what you said about Chet and the concerns that he's going to take his minutes. Here's the thing. He's not better than Chet Holmgren. You know, Chet Holmgren, as disastrous as he was in this postseason, he was the runner-up to Wemby for Defensive Player of the Year. He was third-team All-NBA. He's an all-star. He's an all-star caliber player. So Mara is basically the same build as him. He's the same size. He can't shoot, though. So, I just don't get it. Oklahoma City already has Chet, and they also are expected to keep Isaiah Hartenstein. That was the other thing. If they were going to get rid of Isaiah Hartenstein, I could say, okay, you replace the one double big that you have with another, and he's more of a defense. You know, he fits the same mold as Hartenstein. But I think from everything I've seen and heard, the Thunder are either going to pick up the team option on Hartenstein this year, or they're going to decline it and work out a nice, contract extension that helps them with their cap space. So I don't think they're getting rid of Hartenstein, and they're certainly not getting rid of Chet. I know that he's coming off of an embarrassing series against Wemby, but that for me then says, all right, well, when's he playing? Where is he playing? How is he playing? They're Oklahoma City, so it's tough to doubt Sam Presti. And again, I like the picks, but for me, it's not quite the A range. I'll give it a B+. And if Adai Mara can find a way to improve, maybe he does. Maybe eventually Chet Holmgren does get out of OKC in 2, 3, 4 years from now. And maybe Mara slides in and takes his role. Or maybe he replaces Hartenstein in another year or two. But for the time being, I understand it's tough to have guys that are going to have immediate impacts when you have as much freaking talent as Oklahoma City has. But I think they would have been better off maybe with a better pick or a different player with a different role than Mara. But I like the player. And I like OKC, and I love the Sturts pick. So for me, it's a B+. Let's get to the Memphis Grizzlies. They had the number 3 pick. They took Cameron Boozer, which was basically a formality. And then they got Kareem Lopez at 21, who they got traded to from Detroit. Kareem Lopez, the forward from Mexico, at 6'9", 225 pounds. So, Brad, the Grizzlies, also a team that's rebuilding. What do you think of what they did?
0: I'm going to give him an A- as well. I do have some slight reservations about Cam Boozer's overall game. His size isn't elite by any stretch of imagination. Now, he's a wide body, a walking, talking double-double. You saw the numbers at Duke. That's exactly what he averaged, over 10 rebounds per game. And, of course, the points per game was sky high. Very impressive, especially from top of the key in terms of splishing and splashing from distance. Shot over 38% from way downtown this past season. But the issue with him is, double teams with the length in the NBA and skip passing and being able to recognize that. It did improve as the season wore on there in Durham, but, you're stepping up a level in competition in the NBA. Is it going to translate to the next level? We shall see. Kareem Lopez just oozes with upside. He's only 19 years old. I haven't seen a lot of his game yet. You know, he is going to be a guy that'll probably have to develop, be a bit of a work in progress. But again, the upside is immense. The upside is all-star caliber without question in my mind. From the scouting reports I've read, from the small film work that I've already done, I thought he slipped in this draft. So ultimately, getting it in a trade for Detroit, Lopez was a nice value, nice pairing with Boozer. I'll give the Grizz an A-.
1: Yeah, I'm going to give them a B. Again, I thought it was solid. I think the thing that they should get credit for is trading down a couple of times and still taking Kareem Lopez at 21, who they reportedly did have a ton of interest in. So they didn't reach for him. They got, I'm not going to act like I know a ton about Kareem Lopez. Like you said, you watch some of the highlights, you do some of the our version of scouting of him, you know, when he was in New Zealand, and a guy that can shoot and plays sound basketball. But again, the big pick here was Boozer. And yeah, you mentioned all the downsides of his game, and he's only 6'9", but I mean, he just dominated. He dominated all year at Duke. And so if his outside shooting can improve, he's got the inside game. He's got the footwork. And yeah, he might not be a 5 because he's not 7 feet. He's 6'9". He's going to have to play the 4, but I think that he's still solid and physical and strong enough that when you watch him play, you're like, wow, this is a man. This is a grown-ass man playing this game, playing with 22, 23, 24-year-olds. And yes, I know we had the loaded freshman class that basically filled up the entire top 12 of these picks. But Boozer, I think, is NBA ready. And he's got the blood in his DNA, right? So I think he's going to be ready. I like the pick from Memphis. There's no Jaren Jackson Jr. anymore, taking away time from him. And so he's got that spot ready to take it at the 4, and I think he's going to have a really nice rookie season. So I like what Memphis did. Finally, Brad, let's hit the Chicago Bulls here. They took Caleb Wilson at 4 from North Carolina, and then Dalen Swain at number 15, the guard from Texas. So your Bulls, now they finally decided to pick a side at the trade deadline. Now they had 2 first-rounders here. What do you think of Chicago?
0: I'm split on them. I'm going to give the Bulls a B-. I love the Caleb Wilson selection. Solidifies that front court without a doubt. I think that is an ideal fit. Guy's got to have a growing game in terms of his outside contributions. That's an area where he will work on. But the mid-range is there. The rebounding is there. The defense is there. Uber athletic. He'll be a phenomenal player in transition. An ideal fit in Chicago. Dalen Swain is the one that I'm really most curious about. He's a long drink at 6'7". He's got a versatile game. There were just other players I preferred at that point. I would rather have seen Bennett Sturts in Chicago in that backcourt. And I know Swain's going to be more of the small forward type and a guy that does have a really solid stroke from outside. There were just better players I felt on the board at that juncture in the draft. Swain could obviously prove me wrong and really fit like a glove in the Windy City, but I don't feel especially confident about that. So again, love Wilson's pick. Swain, we shall see. B- for the Chicago Bulls.
1: Yeah, I'm actually going to give him an A-. I like what the Bulls did here. I love the Caleb Wilson pick. And again, 6'10" and a guy that could shoot. I really would have loved to see how the rest of his season would have finished before he broke his hand. But again, super athletic. And when he squared off with Cameron Boozer, when Duke played North Carolina the first time, he kind of like effectively neutralized him. Like they both had good games. Yeah. They both defended each other well. And so I think we know that the Bulls need a big man. They've needed a big man, even when they had Vucci Main on the team. So I think Caleb Wilson could be their cornerstone center. And then I love Dalen Swain. I know that his offense needs some work, but I think he's going to be a hell of a defender, which the Bulls need. Like, they need freaking oxygen. They need somebody, a guard that is strong and can defend and is athletic. And I think he's going to bring that here. And I think that, again, he's got some good, very good playmakers around him. You know, Giddy, obviously the main one, that if you've got playmakers around him, I think his offensive game, you can bring him along and develop him. But just his athleticism and his frame and his defensive durability and his tough ruggedness that he displayed at Texas, I think Dalen Swain is going to be a heck of a pick for Chicago. So I give the Bulls an A-. All right, we still have 2 other teams that had 2 first-round picks that we got to get to, the Nets and the Kings. One of them, I think, crushed it. The other, I think they were a disaster. We'll hear what Brad has to say as well. When we come back, we'll get to your phone calls and your texts at 310 844-840-4910. We've got folks asking about AJ DeBonsa. So we'll get to your calls and your texts when we return. He's Brad Evans. I'm Pat Boyle. 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
2: The NFL has decided Brendan Sorsby will not be entering the league this season. The quarterback will now have to focus on next year's draft in a potentially loaded class, including Arch Manning and Dante Moore. 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
14: 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It's bizarre. You might need to help your son or daughter reset their algorithm by unfollowing certain accounts and following or interacting with more positive ones. They might need suggestions of other healthier things to do, or to see you leading the way by example and putting your own phone away. In the run-up to bedtime, everyone's phone should go away, no questions asked. And if you need some help, sort of, I guess, resetting expectations, try engaging parents of your kids' friends for a more coordinated effort. I'm Dr. Sanjay Gupta, helping you live a better life.
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2: Welcome on back. BetMGM Tonight, Westwood One Sports. He's Brad Evans. I'm Pat Boyle. The phone number to join the show is 310-840-4910. Again, that's 310-840-4910. You heard there the commissioner of the NBA, Adam Silver, last night with the pick that everybody expected once draft night arrived, and honestly, a couple of weeks before that as well. AJ Dibansa from BYU going number one overall to the Washington Wizards. Let's get to a phone call. Let's get to D.C. Lap is in D.C. He wants to ask and weigh in about A.J. Dibansa going number one overall. So, Lap, you're up next on BetMGM Tonight on line one. What's up, Lap?
3: Hey, what's up, bro? First of all, congrats to you and your Knicks, bro. I didn't talk to you in a while, and I'm a little envious. I hope it's our time. I think it's, what, 8 straight different finals winners? So maybe the Wizards could be that one day, but congrats on your team, bro, for sure. I know you're still partying.
2: Thanks. Thank you, man. I appreciate that.
3: Yeah. I just wondered, do you think the Wizards got it right? Do you think we could be a playoff team? Do you think we picked the right guy? And where do you see the upside? Like, do you think this team could make a playoffs right away? Because we're excited, man. We are really excited. Sorry, the plane found me. But, yeah, we're really excited about this pick, man. So I just wanted to see what your guys take it for it, man. We pumped up over here.
2: We appreciate the call. Thank you for the congratulations on the Knicks, brother. I definitely was partying and celebrating the entire time I was in Spain for the last 10 days. But, Brad, I know that you feel very strongly about Dibansa at number one overall. So
4: I do.
2: Why don't you take Lap's question first, and I'll follow up.
4: Yeah, look, I poured over a lot of college basketball film. I watched probably hundreds, if not thousands, of hours of college basketball every single season. And A.J. Dibansa just jumped off the television screen. The guy is a baller and a shot caller through and through. Very deservedly, the number one overall selection. He's a guy that's positionless and 1-4. I mean, he can post you up on occasion. He can get you downhill and drive. He's one of the best finishers around the rim in all of college basketball last year, with that long, lanky 6'9" frame. He can be an arc assassin at times. So that's an area I think he needs to make some strides in. Only netted 33.3% from distance, but excellent in the mid range, excellent in terms of distribution. He can play the true point. He can play the two guard. He can play small forward. He can play a little power forward. But most importantly, he drives and attacks and rocks the rim and beats you death by 1,000 paper cuts at the charity stripe as well. Drew a lot of fouls, a lot of contact, and made opponents pay. Outside of, some light question marks about his outside shooting, there's really no downsides to his game at all. He's also an excellent defender. I love me some A.J. Dibansa. So whether, playing the small forward at the three, a little power forward here and there, shooting guard, running point alongside Trae Young, he can do almost everything, man. You got yourself a winner and an all-star through and through.
2: Yeah, I agree with everything Brad said in terms of the potential of A.J. Dibansa. I'm so glad Washington did not fall into the trap and draft Aaron Peterson or anybody else. It was Dibansa. And we saw that more and more as the year went on. The way he was dominating games for BYU. They needed a guy to step up, especially when they lost their second-best player with an injury, Saunders. They needed somebody to step up, and it was Dibansa. 35 points, 40 yep. points, 12 rebounds, 7 – whatever you needed, he was giving it to them. And again, the frame, the athleticism, the aggressiveness, the confidence, it's all there. It's all there. So I have no doubt that he's going to be a great player. But Lap, playoff right away? Playoffs? We're talking playoffs? Yeah. I mean, come on. And I know, right. Look, and I know that it's promising that you have Trae Young and Anthony Davis, and if those guys can stay healthy, they're still all-star caliber players. But, man, I have to see the Wizards finish above 500 first before I can talk about playoffs with this team. I do not think very highly of Trae Young, and I haven't for a while, and maybe it's because I'm a Knicks fan, but I've seen just he's an unethical hooper, right? Oh, yeah, he'll average 20 points, 10 assists, but, I mean, the guy does not play winning basketball. He is a terrible, grotesque defender, and so that's not helping. And honestly, whatever he gives you offensively, I think he takes away just as much defensively, and he doesn't play winning basketball. If, and this is the biggest if that I feel like we ask ourselves every year, if Anthony Davis can stay healthy, does he still have an all-star caliber year in him? Yes, he probably does. Here's the thing. I call him AD. Always damaged. He's always hurt. So if he can play 65 games, consider that a small miracle for the Washington Wizards this year. Sar didn't have that good of a rookie season last year. I think the jury's still out on him. You know, and the rest of the guys, Kashawn George and Koulibaly, I think they're decent players. But this team, you need DeBonsa to be the star almost right away. And again, if Anthony Davis can stay healthy, maybe this team can get close to 40 wins. But I'd be shocked if they make the playoffs this year right away. Brad, what do you think?
4: I totally agree. Look, they're going to make a positive step forward. I agree with everything you said about Trae Young. I mean, he's an excellent offensive player, but the defense is just an eyesore. And that's a major drag on this franchise and organization. Here's the good news. AJ Bonsa can do literally everything. He is a plus defender. He is an exceptional offensive player. And again, in the NBA, you got to have versatility and you got to be somebody that has toughness and is willing to get your nose dirty in the interior, you know, draw and take the contact and make opponents pay at the charity stripe. And he's going to finish. He's going to get a lot of and one opportunities around the rim. That is the best part of his overall game. So he fits excellently with this team as a whole, but they still have other investments they have to make to be a playoff caliber franchise. You're about 2 to 3 years away. Again, you're taking a right step, but it's far from a guarantee that they're going to make the postseason this year. But again, 2 to 3 years down the road, I think they will reach the playoffs. So stay patient, my friends in DC. The good days are right around the corner.
2: Yeah, and by the way, thank you to Kenny Henderson pointing out Sar is so bad you thought he was a rookie this year. That's right. I completely forgot this was his second year. So his second year. I mean, that might be one of the worst.
4: That tells you everything.
2: That might be one of the worst top two picks of all time. Now, here's the thing. I mean, Sar in his rookie season, I mean, he was a rookie on a terrible team. He averaged 13 points and 6.5 boards. He shot less than 40%, but he's a 7-foot center from France, and so his defense is really what they were counting on. Again, for the second overall pick, I never understood it. This past year, before he got hurt, he actually wasn't playing all that bad. Again, it's very easily lost when you consider how terrible Washington is. This is Sar's numbers this year. 16.5 points per game, 7.5 rebounds, 2 blocks per game, and he shot 48% from the field. Again, for a guy that's 7 feet, you probably should be shooting close to 55, 60%. He does take a decent amount of threes, though, so that does factor into it. But he only played 48 games. He was constantly hurt throughout the season, and then they shut him down to have foot surgery. So, again, if Sar can take that next jump, then you could say, okay, Sar and Anthony Davis, DeBonsa, Trae Young, and then either Koulibaly or Kashawn George. And, okay, Brad, like you said, you could start to see the foundation of a positive future. But, I mean, they're going to need DeBonsa to be one of the best players in the NBA if that's going to happen. So I don't see it happening. And so I think it's going to be at least another 2 years before you can get excited about Wizards basketball. But, I mean, he was the surefire number one pick, in my opinion. So they got that right.
4: Yep.
2: And the Wizards haven't gotten a lot of things right in the last couple of years. So we got to give them that. 310-840-4910. We'll take a quick break. We come back, we'll finish off our grades for the two teams that had two first-round picks last night. We'll do a little start, sit, cut as well. We'll see if my Knicks are making a pick here in 20 minutes when round two of the NBA draft begins. He's Brad Evans. I'm Pat Boyle. This is BetMGM Tonight on Westwood One Sports.
5: The Washington Wizards made BYU's A.J. DeBonsa the number one pick in the NBA draft. Will DeBonsa be the generational talent to bring a championship to the nation's capital for the first time in nearly 50 years? Westwood One Sports.
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18: You know, summer is a great time to re-examine how much time your kids are spending on social media, along with what they are seeing and who they are engaging with. Ask them how the posts in their feed make them feel. These apps are built to be addictive, so kids, all of us in fact, will keep coming back for more, even when we are made to feel worse. It's bizarre. You might need to help your son or daughter reset their algorithm by unfollowing certain accounts and following or interacting with more positive ones. They might need suggestions of other healthier things to do, or to see you leading the way by example and putting your own phone away. In the run-up to bedtime, everyone's phone should go away, no questions asked. And if you need some help sort of, I guess, resetting expectations, try engaging parents of your kids' friends for a more coordinated effort. I'm Dr. Sanjay Gupta, helping you live a better life.
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1: Welcome on back, BetMGM Tonight, Westwood One Sports. He's Brad Evans, I'm Pat Boyle. Phone number to join the show is 310-840-4910. Again, that's 310-840-4910. We've got plenty of World Cup updates and baseball updates to get you in the next 15 minutes or so stay tuned for that. A couple of games going final shortly, and we might have some knockout round games that are going to be determined here in the next 10 minutes or so. Plus, a very exciting night of baseball is getting more exciting. There's a lot of homers, a lot of big-time plays going down. So we'll get you caught up on all the live sports happening in just a bit. But we also have the second round of the NBA draft kicking off in just under 15 minutes. So we'll have live reactions again to round two here tonight on the show. But, Brad, you and I were grading the teams that had two first-round draft picks in last night's NBA draft in the first round. And the only two that we didn't get to are the Brooklyn Nets and the Sacramento Kings. So let's continue on here. Let's get to Brooklyn. They took Mykael Brown with number six, the guard from Louisville, who had a great freshman season. And then they got Joshua Jefferson, the do-it-all guy from Iowa State. You mentioned him before at 28.
2: Yep.
1: They got that in a trade with Minnesota. So we've been grading all the teams with those two first-round picks. Brad, what do you think of the Brooklyn Nets?
2: I'm going to give a B. Look, I'm not overly excited about Mykael Brown in that selection, but he's really good at the pick-a-pop game, excellent in transition. You know, we saw him really fill up the stat sheet at times with Louisville when he was on the floor this year. I would have preferred Darius Acuff, personally. And he, of course, went to Sacramento, the pick right after at number seven there in round one. But Brown's a rock-solid player. And, you know, this franchise needs some star power. He has that potential. I just think Acuff could have, you know, came in immediately and maybe averaged like 18, 19, if not 20 points per game. Now, meanwhile, with Joshua Jefferson, he is a do-it-all Swiss Army knife. Guy's got size. He's a wide body. He was a second most efficient player in all of college basketball last season, trailing only Cameron Boozer and K-Poy for you KenPom fanatics that are out there. I watch a lot of his contests this season in Ames with the Iowa State Cyclones. I like his game quite a bit. I think it's going to translate not necessarily seamlessly, but nicely. So I thought that was a pretty good value. A lot of projections had him go in the early second. They decide to, you know, pull the trigger on the trade from Minnesota, where he went at number 28 overall in round one. So I'm going to give Brooklyn a solid B, though Acuff would have been a heck of a lot better selection than Mykael Brown.
1: Yeah. Yeah, it would have, Brad. And that's why I'm giving the Brooklyn Nets a big fat F. I mean, how Sean Marks still has, how he still has his job is it blows my mind. Joe Tsai's got to be one of the dumbest owners in the NBA, and Sean Marks has got to be one of the most incompetent GMs. He has been allowed to blow up a decent young Brooklyn Nets core, all for KD and Kyrie Irving. And yeah, he had to bend to bow down so they could hire Steve Nash. That's who they wanted. They fired Steve Nash, and then they got to do whatever the hell they wanted. Sean Marks got to rebuild that team. They've been terrible. He drafts four guards last year. All of them basically stink. Maybe Yegor Dioman's okay. But now you had Darius Acuff, who we saw go nuclear in many against some of the best teams in the country, sitting there at six. And this is no knock against Mykael Brown. How do you pass on Darius Acuff, Brad?
2: Yeah.
1: Tell me, when we ask ourselves how some teams remain terrible year after year after year, the Brooklyn Nets are proving it to us right in front of our very eyes. Sean Marks, a disaster of a GM and a disaster of a night. And I like Joshua Jefferson, but I hate that pick as well. He's 23. He's like the oldest guy on the team already because you got a bunch of teenagers playing with him and he can't shoot that well. So as versatile as he is, what is he doing on a terrible team? If you told me he went to a contender, I would have been like, okay, it's a nice pick, a guy that could be a sixth man of the year possibly in the future. The Nets, those two terrible picks. Darius Acuff is We're going to see a Darius Acuff hype video or a quote one day where he goes, yeah, when the Brooklyn Nets passed on me at six, I knew I had to prove everybody wrong. When he takes his MVP trophy in 6 years from now, we're going to all point at the Brooklyn Nets and say, how the hell did you pass on that guy? What an awful, awful job by Sean Marks.
2: Very passionate argument there, and I completely agree with you. Like, my preference, I mean, you could have made the argument if you're the Clippers at number five, and I love me some Keaton Vogler, trust me. And I thought it was a rock-solid selection. He's going to be a very impactful player in year one, wearing number one, I saw, is what he is going to be, having blazoned on his back this year. But Acuff is a walking, talking bucket. The man averaged 23.5 points per game. And again, not for the Sisters of the Motherless Poor, not for like Savannah State. He did it in Arkansas against stout SEC competition. He shot 44% from three, very good distributor, and he's a blur in transition and off the bounce. Defense may be a little bit of a concern, but my God, you got to sell tickets in Brooklyn. You're the laughing stock of the New York metro area now that the Knicks are riding high, the highest of highs they've had in over 50 years. That's the competition you have in town. And you got to try to get people, hey, look at us. We're still here, Barclays. Come, please. We can offer maybe like buy one, get one beers. Oh, I don't care. We got to put a product on the floor that's actually going to sell tickets. You're not going to sell tickets with Mykal Brown. As much as I love Josh Jefferson, you're not going to sell tickets with him. You would sell tickets with Acuff because
0: this
2: all
0: is
2: the guy
0: Westwood
2: does.
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14: 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These apps are built to be addictive, so kids, all of us in fact, will keep coming back for more, even when we are made to feel worse. 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And if you need some help, sort of, I guess, resetting expectations, try engaging parents of your kids' friends for a more coordinated effort. 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
0: Shuts down. 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
1: 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Our talking text line to join the show. We've been hitting the NBA draft heavy, and round two is beginning in a matter of moments. We'll have all the live reaction for you here on this second round of the NBA draft tonight. Anything you want to jump in on, any thoughts on any of the picks last night, what your team did, your questions, what you want us to grade the picks, what you think. We had a caller, a Wizards fan, that joined the show a couple of segments ago, Lap in D.C., and we love the A.J. DeBonsa pick, Brad and I, but I think it's crazy to think that Washington is going to be a playoff team this year. So 310-840-4910 is the number to join.